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5: BIN News This Hour, I'm Andrea Coleman. Coming up, primary runoff elections are taking place in several states today. We'll highlight a few major races. And a special unveiling has taken place at the Obama Presidential Center on the eve of its grand opening. We'll have a preview of its special location. But first, here's BIN News Now.
6: Black Florida State Senator Daryl Roussan is endorsing two candidates for St. Petersburg mayor.
7: I most likely will pick one or the other to endorse.
6: Roussan, who is leaving office because of term limits, says he supports both incumbent Mayor Ken Welch, who is Black, and former Governor Charlie Crist, and believes others would do a good job. He plans to choose one before the November election. UFC fighter Josh Hokit is facing backlash over comments he made about former First Lady Michelle Obama after winning his bout at the White House's UFC Freedom 250 event. During his victory speech, Hokit repeated a false online claim about Obama, drawing criticism from many who are now calling on President Trump to denounce the remarks. And Floyd Mayweather is facing two felony charges in Nevada for allegedly passing a bad check to buy a $200,000 watch. Prosecutors say the check, written in December of 2024, bounced because of insufficient funds. Mayweather is still scheduled to fight in an exhibition bout in Greece. I'm Amber Payton with BIN News Now. Back to you, Andrea.
5: Thank you, Amber. Keisha Lance Bottoms, the former mayor of Atlanta who is Black, will soon find out who her Republican opponent will be in Georgia's governor's race this year. Today, Republican voters are deciding between Georgia's Lieutenant Governor Burt Jones and self-made billionaire Rick Jackson. President Trump endorsed Jones in the general primary election and recently threw his support behind a Senate candidate in a runoff election that is also being decided today. The winner of the race will face Democratic incumbent John Ossoff in November. The president gave a last-minute endorsement to GOP Congressman Mike Collins over former football coach Derek Dooley, who Governor Brian Kemp handpicked for the race. Meanwhile, primaries are also being held for mayor and a new non-voting delegate to Congress in Washington, D.C., where Mayor Muriel Bowser announced late last year that she was not going to seek re-election. Activities around the grand opening of the Obama Presidential Center on Thursday are gearing up. Yesterday, the Obama Foundation unveiled the first official portrait of former President Barack Obama and First Lady Michelle Obama at the OPC. BIN is also on the ground here in Chicago, taking in all the events being held in honor of Thursday's grand opening. The center is located in Chicago's historic Jackson Park on the south side of the city. BIN's Amber Payton has more on what makes this spot so special.
6: To understand the Obama Presidential Center, you have to understand Jackson Park. And to understand Jackson Park, you have to understand what Chicago's South Side has meant to Black America for over a century. Jackson Park sits in the Woodlawn neighborhood on the South Side, a community that, like so many historically Black neighborhoods across the country, spent decades watching investment go elsewhere. It is also the community where Barack and Michelle Obama built their lives, where they fell in love, where their daughters were born. The park itself is layered with history, dedicated by the Illinois legislator in 1869. Its landscape was designed by Frederick Law Olmsted, the foremost landscape architect of his era. The South Side was the beating heart of the Black Chicago Renaissance, and the Obamas knew it.
8: It feels natural for Michelle and me to want to give back to Chicago and to the South Side in particular. The place where she grew up and I came into my own, where our children were born.
6: For the first time in American history, a presidential center would be built on the heart of an urban community, not in a suburb, not on a quiet campus, in a Black neighborhood on the South Side where it started.
5: BIN will broadcast the grand opening ceremony live on Thursday morning. It's slated to begin at 11 a.m. Central, which is 12 noon Eastern. And on Friday, Juneteenth, we will speak with first-time visitors of the center as the campus opens its doors to the public for the very first time. It promises to be a magical moment. Episodes of Hope Has a Home will air tomorrow, Thursday, and Friday at 6 p.m. Eastern. The Obama Foundation is a nonprofit collaborator of the Black Information Network. 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I'm Andrea Coleman. 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
6: I'm Amber Payton on your home for 24/7 news, Norfolk's BIN 92.1, the Black Information Network. Newport News leaders marked Juneteenth with a flag-raising ceremony Monday morning, celebrating freedom, perseverance, and community.
13: Today, we gather not only to raise a flag, but also to tell a story, to share a legacy. We raise this flag to mark a turning point in American history that opened a new chapter for our nation.
6: Black Mayor Philip Jones says the flag represents a turning point in American history and a new chapter for the nation. Wavy News 10 reports the ceremony included poetry, remarks from keynote speaker Dr. Cassandra Newby Alexander, who stressed the importance of remembering the past to understand the present, and a closing proclamation by the mayor.
13: It is my honor to formally present the City of Newport News Juneteenth Proclamation, a declaration that not only commemorates this historic day, but reaffirms our city's commitment to the enduring work of justice and equality.
6: Juneteenth commemorates June 19, 1865, when enslaved people in Galveston, Texas, learned they were free. The NAACP Virginia State Conference is launching Freedom Summer VA 2.0 as part of Juneteenth Freedom Week. The initiative honors the civil rights workers of 1964 by focusing on voter education, registration, and mobilization across Virginia. NAACP leaders, including President Reverend Cozy Bailey and Political Action Chair Gaylene Connoyton of Hampton, say the effort comes as voting rights face new challenges in the courts and redistricting process. Freedom Summer VA will target low turnout areas with registration drives, town halls, and outreach ahead of the November midterm elections. June is National Iced Tea Month, and a Black-owned Virginia Beach sweet tea brand is giving people a local way to celebrate. Aunt Carolyn's Tea was started by cousins LaShonda Knox and Cezia White using their grandmother, Carolyn Davis's

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9: The opinions, beliefs, and viewpoints expressed in this commentary are those of the author and do not necessarily represent those of BIN and its founding partners and employees. Now it's time to bring the funk with Roland S. Martin.
10: Spectacle is defined as a visually striking, impressive, or unusual public display. It can refer to a grand, large-scale performance or an embarrassing situation that draws public attention. When it comes to Donald Trump's birthday bash of the UFC fight on the White House lawn on Sunday, June 14th, then the latter certainly explains that. What we saw was not a celebration of 250 years of American history. What we saw was a petulant, disgraceful, despicable, twice impeached, criminally convicted con man in chief using public taxpayer dollars to throw himself a birthday party. And not just any old birthday party, but a birthday party in a company where he invested in shortly before announcing he was going to tear up the south lawn of the White House in order to have this fight. It was a matter of using government resources for it as well. They claimed the UFC was going to pay for everything, but there were $12 million in security costs that the city of Washington, D.C. had to shoulder. They supposedly are going to be reimbursed by the federal government. I don't trust Donald Trump to pay his bills because he hasn't paid his bills to many other cities. The fighters, they're going to be paid in a Trump coin, another way of him being corrupt and using taxpayer funds in order to personally enrich himself. What we saw last night was pathetic, and it was wrong. I'm Roland Martin on the Black Information Network.
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11: Here's what's trending this hour. Police are investigating after a shooting at a hospital in Delaware. It happened inside the Wilmington Hospital, which is currently on lockdown. At least two people were shot, and there's no word on their conditions. Democrats and even some Republicans are expressing skepticism about the U.S.-Iran framework agreement set to be signed on Friday. And the National Hurricane Center has issued tropical storm watches for today and tomorrow in parts of the coast of Texas and Louisiana. I'm Amber Payton, and that's what's trending.
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12: The NBA draft is scheduled for June 23rd. The big question is, will Giannis Antetokounmpo leave the Milwaukee Bucks?
13: Giannis has been on the top of my radar and everyone else in the NBA landscape's radar for now 13 months.
12: NBA insider Shams Charania visits Fox Sports.
13: This whole situation started May 2025 when Giannis, for the first time, told the Bucks he's ready to go to another team. And now I think everyone is

0: at the cusp of a resolution. Not only did Jimmy Haslam make it clear that there's going to be a resolution before the NBA draft, an inevitability of a trade obviously looms now on the horizon.
1: Here are your WNBA power rankings according to Yahoo Sports. Holding down the number 5 position, the New York Liberty. The Atlanta Dream are at number 4. The defending champion Las Vegas Aces hold down the number 3 spot, while the Dallas Wings sit at number 2. And the number 1 ranked team in the WNBA power rankings is the Minnesota Lynx. 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I'm Ray Harris on the Black Information Network.
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9: Sean Diddy Combs is scoring a major legal win as Don Richards' lawsuit against him has been dismissed from a federal court. According to TMZ, a judge ruled that all 18 of Richards' claims couldn't be pursued at the federal level for several reasons, including filing errors and allegations being outside of the statute of limitations. Richards filed her lawsuit in September of 2024, alleging that Diddy has sexually assaulted and verbally abused her during their time working together while she was with Danity Kane and beyond. Elsewhere in entertainment news, Chris Tucker is opening up about his personal life in a big way. TMZ reports the comedian revealed during a recent stand-up performance in Las Vegas, Nevada, that he's been celibate for more than 3 years and is waiting until marriage before having sex again. Tucker reportedly told the crowd he's serious about finding love and getting married, joking that even some of his own family members don't believe him. The Rush Hour star says this time around he's focused on doing things differently. With the latest in entertainment, I'm Morgan Wood on the Black Information Network, your home for Black news first.
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5: Your home for 24/7 news, the Black Information Network. We begin in Buffalo, New York. Jury selection is underway in the federal death penalty trial of the man charged in the 2022 racially motivated mass shooting at a supermarket in Buffalo, New York.
9: Peyton Gendron is already serving life in prison with no chance of parole after pleading guilty to killing 10 African-Americans at the Tops supermarket. 65 potential jurors checked in on Monday and were tasked with filling out a detailed questionnaire. Gendron and family members of the victims were also in court. His federal trial has reached a crucial point. The jury selection will decide whether he lives or dies. Again, he has already pleaded guilty to state charges stemming from the Buffalo supermarket attack. He is serving a sentence of life in prison without the possibility of parole. The trial is not expected to begin until at least October. I'm Morgan Wood on the Black Information Network.
5: In our next story, the Congressional Black Caucus has spoken out against the humanitarian crisis in Cuba. They say it was caused by President Trump's executive order 14380, which has led to widespread power failures and water shortages. Black Chairwoman Yvette D. Clark condemned what she called the suffering of innocent civilians in an open letter to President Trump and Secretary of State Marco Rubio, highlighting the human rights violations and the doubling of the infant mortality rate in Cuba. The CBC demands an end to the oil blockade, lifting of sanctions, and access to basic resources for the Cuban people to sustain life on the island. Over in Illinois, Chicago leaders are celebrating the building of a new mixed-use redevelopment project on the city's south side. Black Mayor Brandon Johnson joined other community members to break ground.
14: More importantly, it will be a community center business hub that is featuring black-owned retail businesses, restaurants, offices, and community spaces.
5: Officials say the project represents a more than $6 million investment by the Resident Association of Greater Englewood to rehabilitate a vacant building. The development will serve as Rage's new headquarters. We're now hearing from Black Virginia State Senator Louise Lucas on the raid conducted by Federal Bureau of Investigation agents on her private recreational cannabis business. Lucas responded to questions if she stood to benefit from the recreational cannabis market.
15: I only have a little CBD shop. I have not applied for a license. Matter of fact, I don't even run the shop. I have other people who do it. So maybe, maybe not.
5: She said she had questions on the timing of the raid. It coincided with her push to redistrict Virginia in favor of Democrats. And finally, in Massachusetts, the NAACP Berkshire County branch will host its annual Juneteenth celebration on June 21st, starting at the Pittsfield City Hall with a flag raising, Emancipation Proclamation reading, and Freedom Walk to Durant Park. The festival at Durant Park will feature a reading of Frederick Douglass's What to the Slave is the 4th of July. I'm Mike Moore on your home for 24/7 News, the Black Information Network.
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9: 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Not all retirement assets are protected the same way if a creditor sues you. Financial experts say some of the most vulnerable assets include regular investment accounts, inherited IRAs, certain annuities, and money that's already been withdrawn from retirement accounts and deposited into your checking or savings account. On the other hand, many employer-sponsored plans like 401k and pensions typically have stronger legal protections. Social Security benefits are also generally protected with most private creditors. The concern comes as more retirees entering retirement carry credit card debt and other financial obligations. If those debts go unpaid, creditors can sometimes pursue lawsuits, bank levies, or other collectible efforts. Experts say the best way to protect your retirement savings is to address debt early through options like credit counseling, debt consolidation, debt settlement, and in some cases, bankruptcy. The bottom line, before retirement, it's important to understand which assets could be at risk and which steps to take ahead of the debt before it becomes a legal problem.
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18: I'm Misty Jordan on your home for Black News First, the Black Information Network. On the line, I have Chicago Mayor Brandon Johnson. Welcome to the Black Information Network.
19: Thank you for having me.
18: So the Juneteenth celebration is upon us. This will be the fifth year it has been a federal holiday. How will you and your family spend Juneteenth?
19: Yeah, I mean, look, at a time in which there's celebration, the awakening of this nation, 250 years, I think it's appropriate that we celebrate Juneteenth in a very powerful way, particularly at a time in which there's a great deal of consternation all over the country, and particularly Black America. And so my family, we're going to celebrate as we always do with family. Of course, we're going to host a number of events around the city to celebrate the birth of essentially has been the transformation of this country. And that's our liberation of Black people.
18: One of my best friends lives in Chicago, and she talks about Juneteenth in Chicago all the time. What are some of the plans the city has for Juneteenth?
19: First of all, every year we raise the flag that celebrates our liberation. So we'll do that. Different groups will host scholarships as we prepare to send our young people off to college. You know, we know how to get down in Chicago and bring people together around our food, around our music. We'll take on those more serious events, but we're also just going to celebrate our liberation. Look, this was a city that was established by a Black man, Jean-Baptiste Pointe-du-Sable, right? And he took that same revolutionary spirit, of course, that our siblings in Haiti expressed as the first nation to resist colonization. That same spirit is alive in the city of Chicago. We'll make sure that we are lifting up our ongoing struggle for complete liberation for our people.
18: The Obama Presidential Center will be opening in just days. Did
19: yes.
18: you imagine seeing something like this in your lifetime, Mayor Johnson?
19: Oh, my goodness. I mean, the Obama Presidential Center is just an incredible addition to our city. And the fact that the first Black president in the history of our nation developed his organizing chops right on the south side of Chicago and married, of course, one of Southside's finest, our First Lady, Michelle. It's a great testament to our history and our story as a city. We are certainly a better country and a better nation and a better world because of President Obama.
18: I'm Misty Jordan on your home for Black News First, the Black Information Network. 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
20: Voters headed to the polls Tuesday in Georgia, Alabama, Oklahoma, and Washington, D.C., in key primary elections that could shape control of Congress and local leadership. In Georgia's Senate runoff, President Trump is backing Congressman Mike Collins over former football coach Derek Dooley. In Alabama's Republican Senate runoff, Trump supported Congressman Barry Moore, faces former Navy SEAL Jared Hudson. In Washington, D.C., voters are choosing a new mayor and a non-voting delegate to Congress. These election results matter to Black voters who make up large portions of the electorate in Georgia's metro areas, Alabama's Black Belt, and the majority of Washington, D.C. Their turnout continues to influence races tied to voting rights, public safety, and economic policy as new political maps and power dynamics continue to take shape. That's your Washington Roundup. I'm Morgan Wood, your White House correspondent in Washington, D.C. on the Black Information Network, your home for Black News First.
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23: I'm Amber Payton with BIN News Now. Florida Senators Rick Scott and Ashley Moody are calling for Kanye West's upcoming concerts in Tampa to be canceled.
24: They have a lot of explaining to do.
23: Speaking at the Florida Holocaust Museum in St. Petersburg, they accused West of anti-Semitism and questioned why the Tampa Sports Authority approved the shows at Raymond James Stadium amid rising attacks and rhetoric against Jewish Americans. The U.S. and Iran have signed a deal virtually with an official signing ceremony set for Friday. Vice President J.D. Vance says details will not be released until after the ceremony when the next round of negotiations begin. In Columbus, Ohio, City Hall is illuminated in red and green lights in honor of Juneteenth. The building was lit following a ceremony on Monday. Juneteenth marks the anniversary of the last enslaved Americans learning they were free after the Civil War. The official holiday is Friday the 19th. Get BIN News Now on demand 24/7 on the iHeartRadio app.
25: I'm Kevin Brown on your home for 24/7 news, the Black Information Network. Checks are starting to go out in the mail to nearly 3 million New Yorkers for the state's $2 billion property tax relief program. Most homeowners with incomes below $500,000 will get $350 to $600 checks, while most seniors with income below $110,000 will see $700 to $1,500 checks.
26: It is fantastic for those who are homeowners. It's hard, out of reach for many, but I need to make sure that we're doing everything we can at the state level to put money back in your pockets and help you out with these costs.
25: Governor Kathy Hochul says some New Yorkers will get money from the STAR program soon. Others won't see it until later in the summer or in the fall. New Yorkers can go to ny.gov/STAR to see when the check is coming or enroll in direct deposit. Attorney General Jay Jones and 23 other attorneys general are urging Congress to reverse cuts to the Supplemental Nutrition Assistance Program, SNAP, and restore funding and benefit levels. They're calling for the rollback of expanded work requirements and eligibility restrictions included in the House-passed Farm Bill. The coalition emphasized that administrative hurdles do not create jobs or reduce poverty and highlighted the importance of ensuring that no American go hungry due to lack of affordability. Changes in federal SNAP spending could impact millions of beneficiaries nationwide, with Virginia experiencing a nearly 14% drop in enrollment and approximately 80,000 Virginians losing food assistance. A 29-year-old black mother from Cincinnati, Ohio, Bre'Isha Stroud, has pleaded guilty to attempted murder after shooting a 12-year-old son in the head during a 2025 home incident. The child survived but suffered severe life-altering injuries. The shooting occurred on January 26, 2025, inside a residence where Stroud shot her son and also ended up with a gunshot wound herself. Prosecutors stated that the boy sustained catastrophic injuries and may not live a normal life, with a possibility of future legal action if he dies. Stroud remains in custody and faces a sentencing hearing on July 23rd, potentially receiving a lengthy prison term. The city of Birmingham, Alabama's innovation team has launched the North Birmingham Community Service Hub, a neighborhood resource center at the Salvation Army in North Birmingham, to connect residents with services. 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
23: 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Newport News leaders marked Juneteenth with a flag-raising ceremony Monday morning celebrating freedom, perseverance, and community.
4: Today, we gather not only to raise a flag, but also to tell a story, to share a legacy. We raise this flag to mark a turning point in American history that opened a new chapter for our nation.
23: Black Mayor Philip Jones says the flag represents a turning point in American history and a new chapter for the nation. Wavy News 10 reports the ceremony included poetry, remarks from keynote speaker Dr. Cassandra Newby Alexander, who stressed the importance of remembering the past to understand the present, and a closing proclamation by the mayor.
4: It is my honor to formally present the City of Newport News Juneteenth Proclamation, a declaration that not only commemorates this historic day, but reaffirms our city's commitment to the enduring work of justice and equality.
23: Juneteenth commemorates June 19, 1865, when enslaved people in Galveston, Texas, learned they were free. The NAACP Virginia State Conference is launching Freedom Summer VA 2.0 as part of Juneteenth Freedom Week. The initiative honors the civil rights workers of 1964 by focusing on voter education, registration, and mobilization across Virginia. NAACP leaders, including President Reverend Cozy Bailey and Political Action Chair Gaylene Knoyton of Hampton, say the effort comes as voting rights face new challenges in the courts and redistricting process. Freedom Summer VA will target low turnout areas with registration drives, town halls, and outreach ahead of the November midterm elections. June is National Iced Tea Month, and a Black-owned Virginia Beach sweet tea brand is giving people a local way to celebrate. Aunt Carolyn's Tea was started by cousins LaShonda Knox and Cezia White using their grandmother Carolyn Davis's recipe. The small batch tea comes in flavors like original, sweet strawberry, mighty mango, and peach punch made with black tea, real fruit purees, and cane sugar. The brand launched in 2019 and is sold at festivals, community events, and several local businesses across Hampton Roads. Old Dominion University President Brian Hemphill, the school's first black president, is getting a 5-year contract extension. According to WHRO, ODU's Board of Visitors says the move reflects its confidence in Hemphill's leadership, pointing to the merger with Eastern Virginia Medical School, along with growth in research, fundraising, enrollment, and regional engagement. The extension comes despite a faculty senate vote of no confidence in university leadership earlier this year. Hemphill has led ODU since 2021 and says serving as president has been the honor of his professional career. And a free online resource is helping people trace their family history, including ties to Fort Monroe and Hampton. Evandra Catherine tells WTKR News 3 she used FamilySearch.org to find records showing her relative Chloe Ann Sproul was at Fort Monroe from 1864 to 1867 after being enslaved. Members of the Contraband Historical Society say Fort Monroe played a major role in the road to Juneteenth because enslaved people who escaped there were protected by the Union Army. Catherine hopes her story inspires others to uncover their own history. I'm Amber Payton on your home for Black News First, Norfolk's BIN 92.1, The Black.
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33: The opinions, beliefs, and viewpoints expressed in this commentary are those of the author and do not necessarily represent those of BIN and its founding partners and employees.
34: I'm James T. Harris, and I have something to say. The Department of Justice just reminded America of something that should never have been forgotten. Citizenship is a privilege, not a free pass. Federal officials have filed actions against 17 naturalized citizens accused of lying during the process of becoming Americans. The allegations involve serious crimes, fraud, and deception. Conduct that, if disclosed truthfully, could have prevented them from ever obtaining citizenship in the first place. Now, every one of these individuals deserves due process. Allegations are not convictions, but the principle matters. Citizenship is one of the greatest gifts this nation can offer. Millions of people around the world dream of becoming Americans. They follow the rules, fill out the paperwork, and wait patiently for their opportunity. They understand that citizenship comes with responsibilities, including telling the truth. If someone gains citizenship through fraud, then reviewing that citizenship is not extreme. It's common sense. The same standard should apply to everyone. There have been long-standing allegations surrounding Congresswoman Ilhan Omar's immigration history. She denies wrongdoing, and no court has found otherwise. But if federal authorities believe questions remain unanswered, those questions should be investigated just as they would be for anyone else. Equal justice means equal scrutiny. At its core, this isn't about one politician or even these 17 cases. It's about whether the United States has the courage to enforce its own laws. A nation that refuses to protect the integrity of citizenship sends the wrong message to every honest immigrant who followed the rules. Citizenship should mean something. And if it was obtained honestly, there's nothing to fear from transparency. Right, Omar? I'm James T. Harris for the Black Information Network.
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23: Here's what's trending this hour. California Governor Gavin Newsom has been fined just over $31,000 for not reporting millions of dollars in charitable donations made on his behalf in time. More information is now available for New Yorkers planning to join Thursday's Manhattan Parade for the NBA champion Knicks. Mayor Zarim Mamdani has launched nyc.gov/Knicks, a website with details for attending the free public event. And Sean Diddy Combs will get out of prison a little sooner than expected. I'm Amber Payton, and that's what's trending.
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5: A debate is growing at one Tennessee HBCU over a proposed technology center that some fear could become an AI data center. Tennessee State Representative Justin Jones, a Fisk University alumnus, recently joined protesters opposing the project, saying communities like North Nashville should not be used for developments that other neighborhoods have rejected. Jones raised questions about the potential environmental impact and questioned whether residents have received enough information about the plan. Fisk University says the proposed Innovation Center is part of its long-term campus growth strategy and is designed to create educational and workforce opportunities while operating under a do-no-harm philosophy. The university says it remains committed to transparency and community engagement as discussions continue. With the latest in HBCU news, I'm Morgan Wood on the Black Information Network, your home for Black news first.
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5: Hip-hop fans, listen up. Master P and Birdman are teaming up for a major U.S. tour this fall, bringing together two of the biggest names in Southern rap. The Cash Money and No Limit tour will also feature special guest Lil Boosie, along with artists including Juvenile, Manny Fresh, BG, Silk the Shaka, and Mia X. The 17-city arena tour kicks off in September and will make stops in cities including Houston, New Orleans, Atlanta, and Detroit. Master P says it's experience a tour fans have been waiting on for a long time. Meanwhile, Kid Cudi is mourning the loss of Oliver Tree. In a heartfelt Instagram post, the rapper revealed the two had recently spoken and were planning an interview for his Big Bro with Kid Cudi podcast. Cudi called Tree a wonderful human being and said the world lost someone special. Oliver Tree was among six people killed in a helicopter crash in Brazil on Sunday. He was 32 years old. And Future may be getting ready to enter a new era. Fans across the country are spotting billboards teasing a new possible project called The Real Me. So far, the Atlanta rapper has not confirmed an album release date or shared any additional details. With the latest in entertainment, I'm Morgan Wood on the Black Information Network, your home for Black News First.
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9: And more on your home for 24/7 News, the Black Information Network. We begin in Ohio. That's where a Black Cincinnati mother has admitted to shooting her 12-year-old son in the head. Briasha Stroud waived her right to a trial and pleaded guilty to attempted murder. The judge informed her legal troubles may still loom in the future.
15: In the event that your child dies or passes away, the state of Ohio is reserving the right to bring you back to bring forth a new indictment of murder and charge you. You did understand that.
9: As part of the plea, prosecutors made it clear that if the victim were to die from his injuries in the future, Stroud could still face a murder charge. A sentencing hearing has been scheduled for July 23rd. Stroud will remain in custody at the Hamilton County Justice Center while awaiting sentencing. The charges stem from a January 26, 2025 shooting that happened at a home. In our next story, Florida's senators are speaking out in opposition to upcoming concerts by Black rapper Kanye West.
5: Senators Rick Scott and Ashley Moody were at the Florida Holocaust Museum in St. Petersburg. They were there to discuss this month's concerts at Raymond James Stadium in Tampa. Scott and Moody accused West of anti-Semitism. Moody asked why the Tampa Sports Authority booked the concerts at a time when attacks and rhetoric against Jewish Americans is at an historic surge. She adds the authority should explain in detail how the event was approved, and it should also explain to taxpayers how they can be sure this bad decision will never happen again. I'm Morgan Wood on the Black Information Network.
9: And our next story is out of Louisiana. A civil lawsuit was filed by a woman and her son against the parents of a teenager accused of racist vandalism, including wearing a KKK robe and spray painting hate symbols on their property. The harassment began in late 2025 and escalated to include swastikas and neo-Nazi symbols. The family's attorney stated that the parents must be held accountable for the teenager's actions. The NAACP showed support for the family, calling for justice and an end to racial hatred and intimidation. Now to Detroit, Michigan, residents at Orleans Landing say they're frustrated by maintenance issues that aren't getting fixed. This woman lives at the luxury apartment complex and says there have been issues with broken elevators, entrance gates that are inoperable, and maintenance requests that take weeks to get addressed.
17: It's very frustrating. I've been here since February, and it's just been stacking up.
9: Residents say the broken elevators have been a big issue, and they add they haven't worked for at least 4 weeks. One resident said that their car has been broken into because the entrance gates have been left open. And finally, Calico Heritage in Richmond is hosting the 45th annual James Hooper Memorial Juneteenth Rodeo in Longview, Texas, featuring bull riding, steer wrestling, and equestrian events with cash prizes. The event will also include a performance by Southern Soul musician Marcellus the Singer. Attendees can celebrate the 250th anniversary of the United States. I'm Mike Moore on your home for 24/7 News, the Black Information Network.
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13: 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Brown has served in the Mississippi House since 2020.
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14: If you're heading into retirement with debt, here's something you may want to know. Not all retirement assets are protected the same way if a creditor sues you. Financial experts say some of the most vulnerable assets include regular investment accounts, inherited IRAs, certain annuities, and money that's already been withdrawn from retirement accounts and deposited into your checking or savings account. On the other hand, many employer-sponsored plans like 401k and pensions typically have stronger legal protections. Social Security benefits are also generally protected with most private creditors. The concern comes as more retirees entering retirement carry credit card debt and other financial obligations. If those debts go unpaid, creditors can sometimes pursue lawsuits, bank levies, or other collectible efforts. Experts say the best way to protect your retirement savings is to address debt early through options like credit counseling, debt consolidation, debt settlement, and in some cases, bankruptcy. The bottom line, before retirement, it's important to understand which assets could be at risk and which steps to take ahead of the debt before it becomes a legal problem.
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16: Gordon, on your home for Black News First, the Black Information Network. Joining the Black Information Network, I have Congressman Jonathan Jackson, representing Illinois' 1st Congressional District and son of late civil rights trailblazer Jesse Jackson. Welcome to the Black Information Network.
18: Thank you so much. Glad to be on the program. Big fan of yours. Keep it going.
16: I love that. Thank you. First, let me offer my condolences to you and your family from myself and from the Black Information Network.
18: Very kind of you. I appreciate that, and we're grateful. I thank God for the life of my father, and thank God for the gratitude so many people have expressed in his transition to the ancestors.
16: Well said. Switching gears, Juneteenth is upon us. What will you and your family do to celebrate Juneteenth this year?
18: First of all, I sat down with my children after Congresswoman Sheila Jackson Lee and President Joseph Biden passed this. And I, like many people, had to run back and research the history of it. You mean slavery had been abolished, stopped? The 13th Amendment had been passed. And for 2.5 years later, people were still held in slavery in the state of Texas. And so much of our history even coming to light for us. And so now I just call this a period of understanding, another level of betrayal that we've experienced inside of America. And it makes me just reflect to go look and understand our history more. 60 years of age, and for the first 55 years of my life, this wasn't a part of history that I've known much about. And then it opens up another part of history. We need to be more committed now to learning our history. I would say celebrate, but also commemorate. Take the time to dig and learn something more about your history.
16: Okay. Switching gears to the Obama Presidential Center that will be opening in just days. Did you imagine seeing a That's center awesome. Like this in your lifetime?
18: No, this is like really tremendous. I went to school with First Lady Miss Obama, and her and my sister best friend.
16: Really?
18: I still have the table that they used to study from. They were both National Merit Scholars. Used to drop her off sometimes when I drove a station wagon.
16: Really?
18: And to see young Barack, President Barack Obama, come. I remember when he joined Trinity Church on 95th Street, and he was in my house for my brother's wedding, Jesse Jr. So no, I had not imagined that, and to see that now future generations of children will know what possibilities are.
16: I'm Misty Jordan on your home for Black News First, the Black Information Network. 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
7: 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And that's your Healthy Minutes. I'm Mike Island on the Black Information Network.
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22: BIN News this hour, I'm Andrea Coleman. Coming up, the president talks about a pending deal with Iran, but details of the agreement remain elusive.
23: This was hard. This was really hard. There's no doubt about it.
22: An insight on the opening of the Obama Presidential Center taking place on Juneteenth. Black history melding with black history. But first, here's BIN News now.
24: Chicago leaders are celebrating a new mixed-use redevelopment project on the South Side.
25: More importantly, it will be a community center business hub that is featuring black-owned retail businesses, restaurants.
24: That's Black Mayor Brandon Johnson, who helped break ground on the re-up at 59th and Racine, a more than $6 million project that will turn a vacant building into the new headquarters for the Resident Association of Greater Inglewood. Jury selection is underway in the federal death penalty trial of Peyton Gendron, the man charged in the 2022 racially motivated mass shooting at a Buffalo, New York supermarket. Gendron is already serving life without parole after pleading guilty to killing 10 black people at Tops. And Sean Diddy Combs' release date from federal custody has been moved up again. The Bureau of Prisons now lists his release from Federal Correctional Institution Fort Dix as February 23, 2028. No reason was given for the latest change. Combs is serving time after last summer's prostitution-related conviction while his attorneys appeal. I'm Amber Payton with BIN News Now. Back to you, Andrea.
22: Thank you, Amber. President Trump is talking about the deal between the U.S. and Iran that he announced yesterday.
26: We have our deal done with Iran. And it should be successful. It goes to a second stage, which I think will be actually easier.
22: Following a meeting with the Emir of Qatar on the sidelines of the G7 summit in France, Trump told reporters that the U.S. would not be investing in Iran, despite what he called a rumor that got out there yesterday. He said the most important part of the deal is that Iran will never have a nuclear weapon. Exact details of the agreement have yet to be made public, but according to reports, it will open the Strait of Hormuz and open a 30-day window to negotiate a long-term deal. A former President Barack Obama and former First Lady Michelle Obama are in Chicago ahead of the grand opening celebration for the Obama Presidential Center on the south side of the city. Both toured the campus over the weekend. BIN is also on the ground in the Windy City in preparation for the big event. Three former presidents, Bill Clinton, Joe Biden, and George W. Bush, are expected to attend the event on Thursday. And on Friday, Juneteenth, the OPC will officially open its doors to the public. I recently spoke with Valerie Jarrett, the CEO of the Obama Foundation, about the decision to open the center on that culturally significant day.
27: It's going to open to the public on Juneteenth. Now, many of us can guess as to why, but I'd love if you would express it in your own words as to why that date was chosen.
28: Well, this is the 250th anniversary of our country. We're really a baby in terms of democracies. We're just getting started. But one of the important things that happened as we made that road towards improving and perfecting our union was ending slavery. That was a new beginning. Now, what followed wasn't always a straight line, but it was a new beginning. And so by launching and opening our center on June 19th, I think it sends a very important message about new beginnings and new opportunities and inclusion. I mean, everybody should celebrate June 19th. This isn't just something that should be important to the Black community. Everyone should say that was a part in our nation's history that was not a proud moment. That was a devastating thing to so many families. But we have to move on. And we have to take the steps forward. And so beginning on June 20th, it's another day. And June 21st is a day after that. And so we think it's an inspirational moment. It's a celebration. It's a national holiday. And it's a great way to open the Obama Presidential Center.
22: We will hear more from Ms. Jarrett over the next few days. BIN will carry the opening ceremony on Thursday, live from 11 a.m. to 1 p.m. Central. And at 6 p.m. Eastern tomorrow, Thursday and Friday, BIN will also broadcast daily episodes of a special program titled Hope Has a Home. 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
24: 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Newport News leaders marked Juneteenth with a flag-raising ceremony Monday morning, celebrating freedom, perseverance, and community.
2: Today, we gather not only to raise a flag, but also to tell a story, to share a legacy. We raise this flag to mark a turning point in American history that opened a new chapter for our nation.
24: Black Mayor Philip Jones says the flag represents a turning point in American history and a new chapter for the nation. Wavy News 10 reports the ceremony included poetry, remarks from keynote speaker Dr. Cassandra Newby Alexander, who stressed the importance of remembering the past to understand the present, and a closing proclamation by the mayor.
2: It is my honor to formally present the City of Newport News Juneteenth Proclamation, a declaration that not only commemorates this historic day, but reaffirms our city's commitment to the enduring work of justice and equality.
24: Juneteenth commemorates June 19, 1865, when enslaved people in Galveston, Texas, learned they were free. The NAACP Virginia State Conference is launching Freedom Summer VA 2.0 as part of Juneteenth Freedom Week. The initiative honors the civil rights workers of 1964 by focusing on voter education, registration, and mobilization across Virginia. NAACP leaders, including President Reverend Cozy Bailey and Political Action Chair Gaylene Connoyton of Hampton, say the effort comes as voting rights face new challenges in the courts and redistricting process. Freedom Summer VA will target low turnout areas with registration drives, town halls, and outreach ahead of the November midterm elections. June is National Iced Tea Month, and a Black-owned Virginia Beach sweet tea brand is giving people a local way to celebrate. Aunt Carolyn's Tea was started by cousins LaShonda Knox and Cezia White using their grandmother Carolyn Davis's recipe. The small batch tea comes in flavors like original, sweet strawberry, mighty mango, and peach punch made with black tea, real fruit purees, and cane sugar. The brand launched in 2019 and is sold at festivals, community events, and several local businesses across Hampton Roads. Old Dominion University President Brian Hemphill, the school's first black president, is getting a 5-year contract extension. According to WHRO, ODU's Board of Visitors says the move reflects its confidence in Hemphill's leadership, pointing to the merger with Eastern Virginia Medical School, along with growth in research, fundraising, enrollment, and regional engagement. The extension comes despite a faculty senate vote of no confidence in university leadership earlier this year. Hemphill has led ODU since 2021 and says serving as president has been the honor of his professional career. And a free online resource is helping people trace their family history, including ties to Fort Monroe and

0: News. Lasting impact.
1: The matter.
2: After choking out a man at a restaurant, a citizens group is calling for St. Tammany Parish Sheriff Randy Smith, who's Caucasian, to step down.
0: 24/7. Priscilla Stevens Cruz, a black civil rights activist who played a key role in the civil rights movement in Florida, is in need of community support.
1: If it's important to the black community,
3: some midwives are suing the state of Georgia over what they say are unfair restrictions.
0: It's on the Black Information Network.
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4: The opinions, beliefs, and viewpoints expressed in this commentary are those of the author and do not necessarily represent those of BIN and its founding partners and employees. Now it's time to bring the funk with Roland S. Martin.
5: Spectacle is defined as a visually striking, impressive, or unusual public display. It can refer to a grand, large-scale performance or an embarrassing situation that draws public attention. When it comes to Donald Trump's birthday bash of the UFC fight on the White House lawn on Sunday, June 14th, then the latter certainly explains that. What we saw was not a celebration of 250 years of American history. What we saw was a petulant, disgraceful, despicable, twice impeached, criminally convicted con man in chief using public taxpayer dollars to throw himself a birthday party. And not just any old birthday party, but a birthday party in a company where he invested in shortly before announcing he was going to tear up the South lawn of the White House in order to have this fight. It was a matter of using government resources for it as well. They claimed the UFC was going to pay for everything, but there were $12 million in security costs that the city of Washington, D.C. had to shoulder. They supposedly are going to be reimbursed by the federal government. I don't trust Donald Trump to pay his bills because he hasn't paid his bills to many other cities. The fighters, they're going to be paid in a Trump coin, another way of him being corrupt and using taxpayer funds in order to personally enrich himself. What we saw last night was pathetic, and it was wrong. I'm Roland Martin on the Black Information Network.
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6: After a shooting at a hospital in Delaware, it happened inside the Wilmington Hospital, which is currently on lockdown. At least two people were shot, and there's no word on their conditions. Democrats and even some Republicans are expressing skepticism about the U.S.-Iran framework agreement set to be signed on Friday. And the National Hurricane Center has issued tropical storm watches for today and tomorrow in parts of the coast of Texas and Louisiana. I'm Amber Payton, and that's what's trending.
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7: The NBA draft is scheduled for June 23rd. The big question is, will Giannis Antetokounmpo leave the Milwaukee Bucks?
8: Giannis has been on the top of my radar and everyone else in the NBA landscape's radar for now 13 months.
7: NBA insider Shams Charania visits Fox Sports.
8: This whole situation started May 2025 when Giannis, for the first time, told the Bucks he's ready to go to another team. And now I think everyone is at the cusp of a resolution. Not only did Jimmy Haslam make it clear that there's going to be a resolution before the NBA draft, in inevitability of a trade, it obviously looms now on the horizon.
7: Here are your WNBA power rankings according to Yahoo Sports. Holding down the number 5 position, the New York Liberty, the Atlanta Dream are at number 4. The defending champion Las Vegas Aces hold down the number 3 spot, while the Dallas Wings sit at number 2. And the number 1 ranked team in the WNBA power rankings is the Minnesota Lynx. Get your sports at 14 and 44 past each and every hour. I'm Ray Harris on the Black Information Network.
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5: Hip-hop fans, listen up. Master P and Birdman are teaming up for a major U.S. tour this fall, bringing together two of the biggest names in Southern rap. The Cash Money and No Limit tour will also feature special guest Lil Boosie, along with artists including Juvenile, Manny Fresh, BG, Silk the Shaka, and Mia X. The 17-city arena tour kicks off in September and will make stops in cities including Houston, New Orleans, Atlanta, and Detroit. Master P says it's a tour fans have been waiting on for a long time. Meanwhile, Kid Cudi is mourning the loss of Oliver Tree. In a heartfelt Instagram post, the rapper revealed the two had recently spoken and were planning an interview for his Big Bro with Kid Cudi podcast. Cudi called Tree a wonderful human being and said the world lost someone special. Oliver Tree was among six people killed in a helicopter crash in Brazil on Sunday. He was 32 years old. And Future may be getting ready to enter a new era. Fans across the country are spotting billboards teasing a new possible project called The Real Me. So far, the Atlanta rapper has not confirmed an album release date or shared any additional details. With the latest in entertainment, I'm Morgan Wood on the Black Information Network, your home for Black News First.
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10: We begin in Virginia. A black man has been denied bond in connection to a fatal crash that claimed the life of a landscaper last month. WABY is reporting 19-year-old Sinclair Mays will remain in jail in the death of Guadalupe Rivera. Francisca Maguete is a family member.
12: It's really unfortunate because he is young, so it's not only my uncle's life that was taken, it is also his. You caused so much damage.
10: In Chesapeake, Virginia, a judge has agreed with prosecutors that Mays, charged with involuntary manslaughter, is a danger to the community. According to a criminal complaint, the suspect was driving 90 miles per hour when his car crashed into another car and struck and killed Rivera. On one hand, Mays' lawyers stated their client's cooperation with investigators, also that he turned himself in to authorities. However, the prosecution, it focused on the speed of the vehicle.
11: The NYPD says 63 people have been arrested following wild celebrations that spilled out into the streets. This happened following the Knicks winning the NBA championship. Fans, some of whom are black, clashed with police, smashing windshields and climbing onto school buses in Times Square. Video on social media shows several buses on fire as fans chanted and lit fireworks. The Knicks clinched the best of seven series over the Spurs with a 94-90 win in San Antonio. City leaders are planning a ticker tape parade in the Big Apple on Thursday. Now to Maryland. We are learning there is a second suspect in the 2023 mass shooting at HBCU Morgan State University. Law enforcement officials say Javon Terrell Williams, who is black, is facing attempted murder charges. Williams, who was initially identified as a suspect shortly after the shooting, is currently serving a 15-year sentence for his ties to a D.C. gang. The on-campus shooting injured five people and led to the cancellation of homecoming activities. Williams' co-defendant, Marquise Brown, has already been convicted on attempted murder charges and awaits sentencing in August. Black Baltimore City State's attorney, Ivan Bates, expresses a commitment to seeking justice for the victims and holding those responsible fully accountable.
10: In Texas, Kevin Woods, a black retired Fort Worth Marshal with 32 years under his belt, is helping others and sharing joy. He says it's coming from a place motivated by his faith. Woods started an Adopt-A-Family for Christmas program within the Marshals Division and continued to give back to his community even after retiring to focus on ministry. He saw his role as marshal and minister as intertwined. In Auburn, New York, Harriet Tubman's chosen home will celebrate Juneteenth with various public events and experiences until June 20th. In honor of the Black abolitionist and Juneteenth celebrations, there will be several events. They include viewings of the Harriet Tubman Journey to Freedom sculpture and a community walking tour, Freedom Walk 2026. I'm Mike Moore, along with Nicole Deal, on your home for 24/7 News, the Black Information Network.
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15: If you think you're middle class, the income needed to qualify may be higher or lower than you think. A new analysis looked at household incomes across the country and found what counts as middle class varies deeply on where you live. Researchers use local median incomes to determine the range. In many cities, middle-class households earn anywhere from about two-thirds of the area's median income to roughly double that amount. That means a family considered middle-class in one city may not fall into the same category somewhere else. The findings, as many Americans continue to wrestle with rising housing costs, higher grocery bills, and growing debt balances, puts added pressure on household budgets. Financial experts say income is only one part of the question. The real question for many families is whether their paycheck is keeping up with the cost of living in their community. The bottom line, being middle class today depends on as much as where you live as it does on how much you earn. With Money News at 24 and 54 minutes past each hour, I'm Mimi Brown on your home for Black News First, the Black Information Network.
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16: Misty Jordan on your home for Black News First, the Black Information Network. On the line, I have Chicago Mayor Brandon Johnson. Welcome to the Black Information Network.
17: Thank you for having me.
16: So the Juneteenth celebration is upon us. This will be the fifth year it has been a federal holiday. How will you and your family spend Juneteenth?
17: Yeah, I mean, look, at a time in which there's celebration, the awakening of this nation, 250 years, I think it's appropriate that we celebrate Juneteenth in a very powerful way, particularly at a time in which there's a great deal of consternation all over the country, and particularly Black America. And so my family, we're going to celebrate as we always do with family. Of course, we're going to host a number of events around the city to celebrate the birth of essentially has been the transformation of this country. And that's our liberation of Black people.
16: One of my best friends lives in Chicago, and she talks about Juneteenth in Chicago all the time. What are some of the plans the city has or Juneteenth?
17: First of all, every year we raise the flag that celebrates our liberation. So we'll do that. Different groups will host scholarships as we prepare to send our young people off to college. You know, we know how to get down in Chicago and bring people together around our food, around our music. We'll take on those more serious events, but we're also just going to celebrate our liberation. Look, this was a city that was established by a Black man, Jean-Baptiste Pointe-du-Sable, right? And he took that same revolutionary spirit, of course, that our siblings in Haiti expressed as the first nation to resist colonization. That same spirit is alive in the city of Chicago. We'll make sure that we are lifting up our ongoing struggle for complete liberation for our people.
16: The Obama Presidential Center will be opening in just days. Did
17: yes.
16: you imagine seeing something like this in your lifetime, Mayor Johnson?
17: Oh, my goodness. I mean, the Obama Presidential Center is just an incredible addition to our city. And
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20: I'm Amber Payton with BIN News Now. The Obama Foundation is unveiling the first official portrait of former President Barack Obama and First Lady Michelle Obama at the Obama Presidential Center.
21: Oh my God, you got everything in there.
20: Painted by Angelica Acuna Lee Crosby, the portrait highlights the Obamas' journey to the White House. It will be displayed in the museum with grand opening celebrations running Thursday through Sunday. The Obama Foundation is a nonprofit collaborator of the Black Information Network. Baltimore's Black Mayor Brandon Scott is signing a bill setting new zoning rules for smoke shops. The measure limits how close they can be to schools, parks, recreation centers, and each other. Existing smoke shops outside the new limits will have 2 years to close. An appellate court judge, Melanie Cradle, is on track to become Connecticut's first Black woman state Supreme Court justice. Governor Ned Lamont nominated Cradle to the high court, where she is awaiting legislative confirmation. Get BIN News Now on demand 24/7 on the iHeartRadio app.
22: I'm Kevin Brown on your home for 24/7 news, the Black Information Network. Checks are starting to go out in the mail to nearly 3 million New Yorkers for the state's $2 billion property tax relief program. Most homeowners with incomes below $500,000 will get $350 to $600 checks, while most seniors with income below $110,000 will see $700 to $1,500 checks.
0: It is fantastic for those who are homeowners. It's hard, out of reach for many, but I need to make sure that we're doing everything we can at the state level to put money back in your pockets and help you out with these costs.
22: Governor Kathy Hochul says some New Yorkers will get money from the STAR program soon. Others won't see it until later in the summer or in the fall. New Yorkers can go to ny.gov/STAR to see when the check is coming or enroll in direct deposit. Attorney General Jay Jones and 23 other attorneys general are urging Congress to reverse cuts to the Supplemental Nutrition Assistance Program, SNAP, and restore funding and benefit levels. They're calling for the rollback of expanded work requirements and eligibility restrictions included in the House-passed Farm Bill. The coalition emphasized that administrative hurdles do not create jobs or reduce poverty and highlighted the importance of ensuring that no American go hungry due to lack of affordability. Changes in federal SNAP spending could impact millions of beneficiaries nationwide, with Virginia experiencing a nearly 14% drop in enrollment and approximately 80,000 Virginians losing food assistance. A 29-year-old black mother from Cincinnati, Ohio, Braisha Stroud, has pleaded guilty to attempted murder after shooting a 12-year-old son in the head during a 2025 home incident. The child survived but suffered severe life-altering injuries. The shooting occurred on January 26, 2025, inside a residence where Stroud shot her son and also ended up with a gunshot wound herself. Prosecutors stated that the boy sustained catastrophic injuries and may not live a normal life, with a possibility of future legal action if he dies. Stroud remains in custody and faces a sentencing hearing on July 23rd, potentially receiving a lengthy prison term. The city of Birmingham, Alabama's innovation team has launched the North Birmingham Community Service Hub, a neighborhood resource center at the Salvation Army in North Birmingham, to connect residents with services. 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
25: 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Newport News leaders mark Juneteenth with a flag-raising ceremony Monday morning, celebrating freedom, perseverance, and community.
26: Today, we gather not only to raise a flag, but also to tell a story, to share a legacy. We raise this flag to mark a turning point in American history that opened a new chapter for our nation.
25: Black Mayor Philip Jones says the flag represents a turning point in American history and a new chapter for the nation. Wavy News 10 reports the ceremony included poetry, remarks from keynote speaker Dr. Cassandra Newby Alexander, who stressed the importance of remembering the past to understand the present, and a closing proclamation by the mayor.
26: It is my honor to formally present the City of Newport News Juneteenth Proclamation, a declaration that not only commemorates this historic day, but reaffirms our city's commitment to the enduring work of justice and equality.
25: Juneteenth commemorates June 19, 1865, when enslaved people in Galveston, Texas, learned they were free. The NAACP Virginia State Conference is launching Freedom Summer VA 2.0 as part of Juneteenth Freedom Week. The initiative honors the civil rights workers of 1964 by focusing on voter education, registration, and mobilization across Virginia. NAACP leaders, including President Reverend Cozy Bailey and Political Action Chair Gaylene Knoyton of Hampton, say the effort comes as voting rights face new challenges in the courts and redistricting process. Freedom Summer VA will target low turnout areas with registration drives, town halls, and outreach ahead of the November midterm elections. June is National Iced Tea Month, and a Black-owned Virginia Beach sweet tea brand is giving people a local way to celebrate. Aunt Carolyn's Tea was started by cousins LaShonda Knox and Cezia White using their grandmother Carolyn Davis's recipe. The small batch tea comes in flavors like original, sweet strawberry, mighty mango, and peach punch made with black tea, real fruit purees, and cane sugar. The brand launched in 2019 and is sold at festivals, community events, and several local businesses across Hampton Roads. Old Dominion University President Brian Hemphill, the school's first black president, is getting a 5-year contract extension. According to WHRO, ODU's Board of Visitors says the move reflects its confidence in Hemphill's leadership, pointing to the merger with Eastern Virginia Medical School, along with growth in research, fundraising, enrollment, and regional engagement. The extension comes despite a faculty senate vote of no confidence in university leadership earlier this year. Hemphill has led ODU since 2021 and says serving as president has been the honor of his professional career. And a free online resource is helping people trace their family history, including ties to Fort Monroe and Hampton. Evandra Catherine tells WTKR News 3 she used FamilySearch.org to find records showing her relative Chloe Ann Sproul was at Fort Monroe from 1864 to 1867 after being enslaved. Members of the Contraband Historical Society say Fort Monroe played a major role in the road to Juneteenth because enslaved people who escaped there were protected by the Union Army. Catherine hopes her story inspires others to uncover their own history. I'm Amber Payton on your home for Black News First, Norfolk's BIN 92.1, the Black Information Network.
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9: The opinions, beliefs, and viewpoints expressed in this commentary are those of the author and do not necessarily represent those of BIN and its founding partners and employees.
10: I'm James T. Harris, and I have something to say. The Department of Justice just reminded America of something that should never have been forgotten. Citizenship is a privilege, not a free pass. Federal officials have filed actions against 17 naturalized citizens accused of lying during the process of becoming Americans. The allegations involve serious crimes, fraud, and deception. Conduct that, if disclosed truthfully, could have prevented them from ever obtaining citizenship in the first place. Now, every one of these individuals deserves due process. Allegations are not convictions, but the principle matters. Citizenship is one of the greatest gifts this nation can offer. Millions of people around the world dream of becoming Americans. They follow the rules, fill out the paperwork, and wait patiently for their opportunity. They understand that citizenship comes with responsibilities, including telling the truth. If someone gains citizenship through fraud, then reviewing that citizenship is not extreme. It's common sense. The same standard should apply to everyone. There have been long-standing allegations surrounding Congresswoman Ilhan Omar's immigration history. She denies wrongdoing, and no court has found otherwise. But if federal authorities believe questions remain unanswered, those questions should be investigated just as they would be for anyone else. Equal justice means equal scrutiny. At its core, this isn't about one politician or even these 17 cases. It's about whether the United States has the courage to enforce its own laws. A nation that refuses to protect the integrity of citizenship sends the wrong message to every honest immigrant who followed the rules. Citizenship should mean something. And if it was obtained honestly, there's nothing to fear from transparency. Right, Omar? I'm James T. Harris for the Black Information Network.
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25: Here's what's trending this hour. California Governor Gavin Newsom has been fined just over $31,000 for not reporting millions of dollars in charitable donations made on his behalf in time. More information is now available for New Yorkers planning to join Thursday's Manhattan Parade for the NBA champion Knicks. Mayor Zarem Mamdani has launched nyc.gov/Knicks, a website with details for attending the free public event. And Sean Diddy Combs will get out of prison a little sooner than expected. I'm Amber Payton, and that's what's trending.
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11: A debate is growing at one Tennessee HBCU over a proposed technology center that some fear could become an AI data center. Tennessee State Representative Justin Jones, a Fisk University alumnus, recently joined protesters opposing the project, saying communities like North Nashville should not be used for developments that other neighborhoods have rejected. Jones raised questions about the potential environmental impact and questioned whether residents have received enough information about the plan. Fisk University says the proposed Innovation Center is part of its long-term campus growth strategy and is designed to create educational and workforce opportunities while operating under a do-no-harm philosophy. The university says it remains committed to transparency and community engagement as discussions continue. With the latest in HBCU news, I'm Morgan Wood on the Black Information Network, your home for Black news first.
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11: Fans, listen up. Master P and Birdman are teaming up for a major U.S. tour this fall, bringing together two of the biggest names in Southern rap. The Cash Money and No Limit Tour will also feature special guest Lil Boosie, along with artists including Juvenile, Manny Fresh, BG, Silk the Shaka, and Mia X. The 17-city arena tour kicks off in September and will make stops in cities including Houston, New Orleans, Atlanta, and Detroit. Master P says it's a tour fans have been waiting on for a long time. Meanwhile, Kid Cudi is mourning the loss of Oliver Tree. In a heartfelt Instagram post, the rapper revealed the two had recently spoken and were planning an interview for his Big Bro with Kid Cudi podcast. Cudi called Tree a wonderful human being and said the world lost someone special. Oliver Tree was among six people killed in a helicopter crash in Brazil on Sunday. He was 32 years old. And Future may be getting ready to enter a new era. Fans across the country are spotting billboards teasing a new possible project called The Real Me. So far, the Atlanta rapper has not confirmed an album release date or shared any additional details. With the latest in entertainment, I'm Morgan Wood on the Black Information Network, your home for Black News First.
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28: Mr. Dillard, on your home for 24/7 News, the Black Information Network. Those who visit the grounds of the Obama Presidential Center in Chicago will see unique aspects of careful planning by an architectural team that's been in business for more than two decades. Todd Williams and Billy Chin were the lead architects who told me exclusively on the BIN that the Obamas selected their design from hundreds of submissions. They liked their concept of a campus which included a museum tower, forum building, and a library surrounding a public plaza.
29: So when there was the open call for qualifications, you know, we sent ours in. We had heard there's something like 140 firms from really around the world who also did the same thing. And we're thrilled to find out that we were one of seven.
0: I think we were the only one of the seven that proposed the project would be a campus and not just a single building. And I think that they wanted to see one of the buildings becoming more distinct than the others. It was not the most dynamic of the seven, probably it was the least dynamic, but maybe it had the best ideas.
29: In the very beginning, I think we wanted to talk about his vision and would kind of building represent a person's vision. And so I think that there was a lot more focus on sort of aspirations than there was on sort of a design proposal.
28: The 19.3-acre space has on the main building the words, "You are America," carved into the building so that light passes through them. So when you walk into the building, visitors will have the opportunity to literally look through the words of that speech. Who made that decision? What does it mean to you that visitors will literally see through the words of that speech?
0: Well, those are the president's words. That's the Selma speech, 50 years celebrating the March on Selma, which was led by Martin Luther King. I think this is a great, great speech. It was longer than that. And we want them to recognize the meaning of these words. Billy, you talk about the two different sides and how it begins and ends.
29: Well, the words that you are America, and it's sort of addressing, you know, the people on the South Side. People really of Chicago, people of the world. The last words are nation of ours. And I think that's also talking about both the singular, you are America, and the plural, nation of ours. It's the words are so important. And I love that when you're in the Sky Room, which is the building, the room at the top of the building, that you're looking out through the words, you're looking out through his mind, you're looking out through his vision.
28: The Obama legacy, in word, preserved for generations to come. The Obama Foundation is a nonprofit collaborator of the Black Information Network. I'm Esther Dillard on your home for Black News First, the Black Information Network.
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22: If you think you're middle class, the income needed to qualify may be higher or lower than you think. A new analysis looked at household incomes across the country and found what counts as middle class varies deeply on where you live. Researchers use local median incomes to determine the range. In many cities, middle-class households earn anywhere from about two-thirds of the area's median income to roughly double that amount. That means a family considered middle-class in one city may not fall into the same category somewhere else. The findings, as many Americans continue to wrestle with rising housing costs, higher grocery bills, and growing debt balances, puts added pressure on household budgets. Financial experts say income is only one part of the question. The real question for many families is whether their paycheck is keeping up with the cost of living in their community. The bottom line, being middle class today depends on as much as where you live as it does on how much you earn. With Money News at 24 and 54 minutes past each hour, I'm Mimi Brown on your home for Black News First, the Black Information Network.
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2: Joining the Black Information Network, I have Congressman Jonathan Jackson, representing Illinois' 1st Congressional District and son of late civil rights trailblazer Jesse Jackson. Welcome to the Black Information Network.
8: Thank you so much. Glad to be on the program. Big fan of yours. Keep it going.
2: I love that. Thank you. First, let me offer my condolences to you and your family from myself and from the Black Information Network.
8: Very kind of you. I appreciate that, and we're grateful. I thank God for the life of my father, and thank God for the gratitude so many people have expressed in his transition to the ancestors.
2: Well said. Switching gears, Juneteenth is upon us. What will you and your family do to celebrate Juneteenth this year?
8: First of all, I sat down with my children after Congresswoman Sheila Jackson Lee and President Joseph Biden passed this. And I, like many people, had to run back and research the history of it. You mean slavery had been abolished, stopped, the 13th Amendment had been passed, and for 2.5 years later, people were still held in slavery in the state of Texas. And so much of our history even coming to light for us. And so now I just call this a period of understanding another level of betrayal that we've experienced inside of America. And it makes me just reflect to go look and understand our history more. 60 years of age, and for the first 55 years of my life, this wasn't a part of history that I've known much about. And then it opens up another part of history. We need to be more committed now to learning our history. I would say celebrate, but also commemorate. Take the time to dig and learn something more about your history.
2: Okay. Switching gears to the Obama Presidential Center that will be opening in just days. Did you imagine seeing a center like this in your lifetime?
8: No, this is like really tremendous. I went to school with First Lady Miss Obama, and her and my sister best friend.
2: Really?
8: I still have the table that they used to study from. They were both National Merit Scholars. Used to drop her off sometimes when I drove a station wagon.
2: Really?
8: And to see young Barack, President Barack Obama, come. I remember when he joined Trinity Church on 95th Street, and he was in my house for my brother's wedding, Jesse Jr. So no, I had not imagined that, and to see that now future generations of children will know what possibilities are.
2: I'm Misty Jordan on your home for Black News First, the Black Information Network. 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
11: The Food and Drug Administration is classifying a recall of more than 900 cases of Alfredo sauce at its highest risk level. The recall stems from a supplier pulling a dry milk powder ingredient used in the product due to possible salmonella contamination. The FDA says Coffee Connection Co. Inc., based in Lebanon, Tennessee, voluntarily began the recall on May 6th, and it's still ongoing. The products affected were distributed across 41 states, including Alabama, Arizona, California, Colorado, Florida, Georgia, Illinois, Indiana, Iowa, Kansas, and Kentucky, among others. Officials say consumers should check their pantries and discard any recalled products as their investigation continues. That's your Healthy Minute. I'm Morgan Wood on the Black Information Network, BINnews.com, your home for Black news first.

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5: I'm Amber Payton with BIN News Now. New York City officials are preparing for big crowds in Lower Manhattan Thursday as fans celebrate the Knicks' first NBA title in more than 50 years.
6: It may well be the largest parade in New York City history.
5: Mayor Zarim Mamdani says a huge number of fans are expected to turn out. The parade starts at 10 a.m. near Battery Park, travels up Broadway, and ends with a ceremony at City Hall. President Trump is calling for the impeachment of Rhode Island Senator Jack Reed after Reed criticized his Iran policy on Fox News Sunday. Reed said the U.S. is in a weaker position than it was under President Obama's Iran nuclear deal. Trump responded on Truth Social by insulting Reed, accusing him of being wrong, and ending the post with, quote, impeach Jack Reed, end quote. And Serena and Venus Williams are reuniting for women's doubles at Wimbledon after receiving a wildcard invitation. The sisters have not played together at the All England Club since 2016. It's BIN News Now on demand 24/7 on the iHeartRadio app.
7: I'm Kevin Brown on your home for 24/7 news, the Black Information Network. New York Governor Kathy Hochul says she's going to the parade to celebrate the New York Knicks championship. Hochul expects the ticker tape parade in Lower Manhattan to be the largest ever in the city.
8: This is going to be one for the ages. This is something people are going to tell their great-grandkids that they were at.
7: Following the violence after multiple NBA Finals games, Hochul says she's confident the parade will be a secure event. The parade steps off at 10 o'clock Thursday near Battery Park and moves up Broadway before ending at City Hall with a ceremony. Hochul says she's confident the parade will be a secure event.
8: But we'll be watching like hawks for any incidences and tampering them down as quickly as possible so everybody comes away having an incredibly positive, wonderful experience.
7: There are lots of sunscreen products on the shelves these days, and a dermatologist is offering some advice as to which ones are best. Dr. Jennifer Lewis with the Cleveland Clinic says the most important thing is that the SPF reads 30 or higher.
9: It should have the words broad spectrum on it, meaning it covers all the rays of the sun that are going to hit your skin. And then I usually recommend you have a water resistant or waterproof version so that it doesn't wash, rub off.
7: Lucas says not to worry about getting brand names. She says for those with sensitive skin, products with zinc oxide or titanium dioxide are best. Devorius Carter III, a 14-year-old black teen from Philadelphia, Pennsylvania, went missing in the Atlantic Ocean during a school trip to Wildwood, New Jersey. Despite search efforts, he's not been found. His mother is seeking answers and questioning the circumstances of the trip, including the lack of supervision and life jackets. The incident occurred when Carter entered the ocean with three other students, but only three were rescued. The family is still waiting for closure and is urging for more assistance in locating their son. Authorities and organizations are continuing investigations and search operations to find Carter. Brittany Washington, black founder of My Beautiful Fluff, is celebrating a decade of entrepreneurship with a body-positive lifestyle brand that empowers women to embrace themselves unapologetically. The brand, founded in 2015, has grown into a nationally recognized, certified, disability-owned, and black-owned business with over 40,000 community members. Inspired by her own experiences, Brittany launched the brand to provide representation for women like her and offers a range of products, including apparel, accessories, and journals. 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As My Beautiful Fluff enters its second decade, Brittany is expanding her impact through new products and a commitment to community engagement. 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I'm Kevin Brown on your home for Black News First, the Black Information Network.
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5: 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Newport News leaders mark Juneteenth with a flag-raising ceremony Monday morning celebrating freedom, perseverance, and community.
11: Today, we gather not only to raise a flag, but also to tell a story, to share a legacy. We raise this flag to mark a turning point in American history that opened a new chapter for our nation.
5: Black Mayor Philip Jones says the flag represents a turning point in American history and a new chapter for the nation. Wavy News 10 reports the ceremony included poetry, remarks from keynote speaker Dr. Cassandra Newby Alexander, who stressed the importance of remembering the past to understand the present, and a closing proclamation by the mayor.
11: It is my honor to formally present the City of Newport News Juneteenth Proclamation. Declaration that not only commemorates this historic day, but reaffirms our city's commitment to the enduring work of justice and equality.
5: Juneteenth commemorates June 19, 1865, when enslaved people in Galveston, Texas, learned they were free. The NAACP Virginia State Conference is launching Freedom Summer VA 2.0 as part of Juneteenth Freedom Week. The initiative honors the civil rights workers of 1964 by focusing on voter education, registration, and mobilization across Virginia. NAACP leaders, including President Reverend Cozy Bailey and Political Action Chair Gaylene Connoyton of Hampton, say the effort comes as voting rights face new challenges in the courts and redistricting process. Freedom Summer VA will target low turnout areas with registration drives, town halls, and outreach ahead of the November midterm elections. June is National Iced Tea Month, and a Black-owned Virginia Beach sweet tea brand is giving people a local way to celebrate. Aunt Carolyn's Tea was started by cousins LaShonda Knox and Sazia White using their grandmother Carolyn Davis's recipe. The small batch tea comes in flavors like original, sweet strawberry, mighty mango, and peach punch made with black tea, real fruit purees, and cane sugar. The brand launched in 2019 and is sold at festivals, community events, and several local businesses across Hampton Roads. Old Dominion University President Brian Hemphill, the school's first black president, is getting a 5-year contract extension. According to WHRO, ODU's Board of Visitors says the move reflects its confidence in Hemphill's leadership, pointing to the merger with Eastern Virginia Medical School, along with growth in research, fundraising, enrollment, and regional engagement. The extension comes despite a faculty senate vote of no confidence in university leadership earlier this year. Hemphill has led ODU since 2021 and says serving as president has been the honor of his professional career. and a free online resource is helping people trace their family history, including ties to Fort Monroe and Hampton. Evandra Catherine tells WTKR News 3 she used FamilySearch.org to find records showing her relative Chloe Ann Sproul was at Fort Monroe from 1864 to 1867 after being enslaved. Members of the Contraband Historical Society say Fort Monroe played a major role in the road to Juneteenth because enslaved people who escaped there were protected by the Union Army. Catherine hopes her story inspires others to uncover their own history. I'm Amber Payton on your home for Black News First, Norfolk's BIN 92.1, the Black Information Network.
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0: For the Trump administration to brief Congress immediately, Schumer argued that Americans have been told dozens of times that the war is over and dozens of times have been left disappointed. U.S. and Iranian officials are set to attend a ceremonial signing of the agreement in Geneva, Switzerland on Friday, which would then set the stage for a 60-day discussion on sanctions and Iran's nuclear program. Former President Obama is sharing his thoughts on Trump's handling of Iran, saying recently that he's skeptical about any real progress being made. Obama spoke with Good Morning America over the weekend and said it is doubtful that any agreement that arises is going to be significantly different or a significant improvement from the deal that his administration had in place for a long stretch of time before the U.S. withdrew from the agreement. The Allegheny County, Pennsylvania medical examiner has ruled the death of a Haitian woman released from Immigration and Customs Enforcement custody was a homicide. 31-year-old Dafi Michelle died on March 2nd at a local hospital. A public information officer said the opinion of the forensic pathologist in the case is that Michelle was a vulnerable adult suffering from untreated severe mental health issues and a significant language barrier when she was released from federal custody in February. Officials said the homicide ruling is a standard manner of death determination, indicating the death was caused by the actions of another individual and is not to be interpreted as a declaration of criminal guilt. Florida's two U.S. senators and other officials rallying at the Florida Holocaust Museum in St. Petersburg to denounce two scheduled concerts by Kanye West. Rick Scott says Floridians should not tolerate West after his anti-Semitic statements and a song praising Hitler. The chair of the museum also joined in calls to cancel the concerts. West is scheduled to perform June 26th and 28th. He's previously apologized in a full-page ad in the Wall Street Journal. Ugandan opposition lawyer and former Kampala mayor Erias Lukwago was apparently detained by security forces after teeing up legal action against Army Chief Muhoozi Kainerugaba. The effort has sparked increased concern about political repression ahead of a tense legal battle. Members of the People's Front for Freedom say armed personnel entered Lukwago's residence and transported him to an undisclosed location. The former Kampala mayor is one of Uganda's most influential opposition voices. Stay informed, stay connected, and subscribe. Follow VIN News This Hour wherever you get your podcasts. I'm Terry McCready for the Black Information Network.
1: Here's what's trending this hour. President Trump's White House ballroom project cost is rising. The Washington Post reports documents from the project's contractor show the ballroom is projected to cost $600 million. Vice President J.D. Vance says the details related to the Iran deal will not be released until after the signing ceremony when the next phase of negotiations begin. And five people are in custody for discussing plans to attack the UFC event at the White House. That's according to FBI Director Kash Patel. I'm Amber Payton, and that's what's trending.
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3: The NBA draft is scheduled for June 23rd. The big question is, will Giannis Antetokounmpo leave the Milwaukee Bucks?
4: Giannis has been on the top of my radar and everyone else in the NBA landscape's radar for now 13 months.
3: NBA insider Shams Charania visits Fox Sports.
4: This whole situation started May 2025 when Giannis, for the first time, told the Bucks he's ready to go to another team. And now I think everyone is at the cusp of a resolution. Not only did Jimmy Haslam make it clear that there's going to be a resolution before the NBA draft, in inevitability of a trade, it obviously looms now on the horizon.
3: Here are your WNBA power rankings according to Yahoo Sports. Holding down the number 5 position, the New York Liberty, the Atlanta Dream are at number 4. The defending champion Las Vegas Aces hold down the number 3 spot, while the Dallas Wings sit at number 2. And the number 1 ranked team in the WNBA power rankings is the Minnesota Lynx. Get your sports at 14 and 44 past each and every hour. I'm Ray Harris on the Black Information Network.
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6: I'm Mike Moore on your home for 24/7 News, the Black Information Network. We begin in Buffalo, New York. Jury selection is underway in the federal death penalty trial of the man charged in the 2022 racially motivated mass shooting at a supermarket in Buffalo, New York.

0: And Gendron is already serving life in prison with no chance of parole after pleading guilty to killing 10 African-Americans at the Tops supermarket. 65 potential jurors checked in on Monday and were tasked with filling out a detailed questionnaire. Gendron and family members of the victims were also in court. His federal trial has reached a crucial point. The jury selection will decide whether he lives or dies. Again, he has already pleaded guilty to state charges stemming from the Buffalo supermarket attack. He is serving a sentence of life in prison without the possibility of parole. The trial is not expected to begin until at least October. I'm Morgan Wood on the Black Information Network.
1: In our next story, the Congressional Black Caucus has spoken out against the humanitarian crisis in Cuba. They say it was caused by President Trump's executive order 14380, which has led to widespread power failures and water shortages. Black Chairwoman Yvette D. Clark condemned what she called the suffering of innocent civilians in an open letter to President Trump and Secretary of State Marco Rubio, highlighting the human rights violations and the doubling of the infant mortality rate in Cuba. The CBC demands an end to the oil blockade, lifting of sanctions, and access to basic resources for the Cuban people to sustain life on the island. Over in Illinois, Chicago leaders are celebrating the building of a new mixed-use redevelopment project on the city's south side. Black Mayor Brandon Johnson joined other community members to break ground.
2: More importantly, it will be a community center business hub that is featuring Black-owned retail businesses, restaurants, offices, and community spaces.
1: Officials say the project represents a more than $6 million investment by the Resident Association of Greater Englewood to rehabilitate a vacant building. The development will serve as Rage's new headquarters. We're now hearing from Black Virginia State Senator Louise Lucas on the raid conducted by Federal Bureau of Investigation agents on her private recreational cannabis business. Lucas responded to questions if she stood to benefit from the recreational cannabis market.
3: I only have a little CBD shop. I have not applied for a license. Matter of fact, I don't even run the shop. I have other people who do it. So maybe, maybe not.
1: She said she had questions on the timing of the raid. It coincided with her push to redistrict Virginia in favor of Democrats. And finally, in Massachusetts, the NAACP Berkshire County branch will host its annual Juneteenth celebration on June 21st, starting at the Pittsfield City Hall with a flag raising, Emancipation Proclamation reading, and Freedom Walk to Durand Park. The festival at Durand Park will feature a reading of Frederick Douglass's What to the Slave is the 4th of July. I'm Mike Moore on your home for 24/7 News, the Black Information Network.
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0: Sean Diddy Combs is scoring a major legal win as Don Richards' lawsuit against him has been dismissed from a federal court. According to TMZ, a judge ruled that all 18 of Richards' claims couldn't be pursued at the federal level for several reasons, including filing errors and allegations being outside of the statute of limitations. Richards filed her lawsuit in September of 2024, alleging that Diddy has sexually assaulted and verbally abused her during their time working together while she was with Danny Kane and beyond. Elsewhere in entertainment news, Chris Tucker is opening up about his personal life in a big way. TMZ reports the comedian revealed during a recent stand-up performance in Las Vegas, Nevada, that he's been celibate for more than 3 years and is waiting until marriage before having sex again. Tucker reportedly told the crowd he's serious about finding love and getting married, joking that even some of his own family members don't believe him. The Rush Hour star says this time around he's focused on doing things differently. With the latest in entertainment, I'm Morgan Wood on the Black Information Network, your home for Black news first.
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13: I'm Misty Jordan on your home for Black News First, the Black Information Network. On the line, I have Chicago Mayor Brandon Johnson. Welcome to the Black Information Network.
14: Thank you for having me.
13: So the Juneteenth celebration is upon us. This will be the fifth year it has been a federal holiday. How will you and your family spend Juneteenth?
14: Yeah, I mean, look, at a time in which there's celebration, the awakening of this nation, 250 years, I think it's appropriate that we celebrate Juneteenth in a very powerful way, particularly at a time in which there's a great deal of consternation all over the country, and particularly Black America. And so my family, we're going to celebrate as we always do with family. Of course, we're going to host a number of events around the city to celebrate the birth of essentially has been the transformation of this country. And that's our liberation of Black people.
13: One of my best friends lives in Chicago, and she talks about Juneteenth in Chicago all the time. What are some of the plans the city has for Juneteenth?
14: First of all, every year we raise the flag that celebrates our liberation. So we'll do that. Different groups will host scholarships as we prepare to send our young people off to college. You know, we know how to get down in Chicago and bring people together around our food, around our music. We'll take on those more serious events, but we're also just going to celebrate our liberation. Look, this was a city that was established by a Black man, Jean-Baptiste Pointe-du-Sable, right? And he took that same revolutionary spirit, of course, that our siblings in Haiti expressed as the first nation to resist colonization. That same spirit is alive in the city of Chicago. We'll make sure that we are lifting up our ongoing struggle for complete liberation for our people.
13: The Obama Presidential Center will be opening in just days. Did
14: yes.
13: you imagine seeing something like this in your lifetime, Mayor Johnson?
14: Oh, my goodness. I mean, the Obama Presidential Center is just an incredible addition to our city. And the fact that the first Black president in the history of our nation developed his organizing chops right on the south side of Chicago and married, of course, one of Southside's finest, our First Lady, Michelle. It's a great testament to our history and our story as a city. We are certainly a better country and a better nation and a better world because of President Obama.
13: I'm Misty Jordan on your home for Black News First, the Black Information Network. 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
0: Voters headed to the polls Tuesday in Georgia, Alabama, Oklahoma, and Washington, D.C., in key primary elections that could shape control of Congress and local leadership. In Georgia's Senate runoff, President Trump is backing Congressman Mike Collins over former football coach Derek Dooley. In Alabama's Republican Senate runoff, Trump supported Congressman Barry Moore, faces former Navy SEAL Jared Hudson. In Washington, D.C., voters are choosing a new mayor and a non-voting delegate to Congress. These election results matter to black voters who make up large portions of the electorate in Georgia's metro areas, Alabama's Black Belt, and the majority of Washington, D.C. Their turnout continues to influence races tied to voting rights, public safety, and economic policy as new political maps and power dynamics continue to take shape. That's your Washington Roundup. I'm Morgan Wood, your White House correspondent in Washington, D.C. on the Black Information Network, your home for Black News First.
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13: If you're heading into retirement with debt, here's something you may want to know. Not all retirement assets are protected the same way if a creditor sues you. Financial experts say some of the most vulnerable assets include regular investment accounts, inherited IRAs, certain annuities, and money that's already been withdrawn from retirement accounts and deposited into your checking or savings account. On the other hand, many employer-sponsored plans like 401k and pensions typically have stronger legal protections. Social Security benefits are also generally protected with most private creditors. The concern comes as more retirees entering retirement carry credit card debt and other financial obligations. If those debts go unpaid, creditors can sometimes pursue lawsuits, bank levies, or other collectible efforts. Experts say the best way to protect your retirement savings is to address debt early through options like credit counseling, debt consolidation, debt settlement, and in some cases, bankruptcy. The bottom line, before retirement, it's important to understand which assets could be at risk and which steps to take ahead of the debt before it becomes a legal problem.
17: I'm Amber Payton with BIN News Now. The Obama Foundation is unveiling the first official portrait of former President Barack Obama and First Lady Michelle Obama at the Obama Presidential Center.
18: Oh my God, you got everything in there.
17: Painted by Angelica Acuna Lee Crosby, the portrait highlights the Obama's journey to the White House. It will be displayed in the museum with grand opening celebrations running Thursday through Sunday. The Obama Foundation is a nonprofit collaborator of the Black Information Network. Baltimore's Black Mayor Brandon Scott is signing a bill setting new zoning rules for smoke shops. The measure limits how close they can be to schools, parks, recreation centers, and each other. Existing smoke shops outside the new limits will have 2 years to close. An appellate court judge, Melanie Cradle, is on track to become Connecticut's first black woman state Supreme Court justice. Governor Ned Lamont nominated Cradle to the high court, where she is awaiting legislative confirmation. Get BIN News Now on demand 24/7 on the iHeartRadio app.
19: I'm Kevin Brown on your home for 24/7 news, the Black Information Network. Checks are starting to go out in the mail to nearly 3 million New Yorkers for the state's $2 billion property tax relief program. Most homeowners with incomes below $500,000 will get $350 to $600 checks, while most seniors with income below $110,000 will see $700 to $1,500 checks.
20: It is fantastic for those who are homeowners. It's hard, out of reach for many, but I need to make sure that we're doing everything we can at the state level to put money back in your pockets and help you out with these costs.
19: Governor Kathy Hochul says some New Yorkers will get money from the STAR program soon. Others won't see it until later in the summer or in the fall. New Yorkers can go to ny.gov/STAR to see when the check is coming or enroll in direct deposit. Attorney General Jay Jones and 23 other attorneys general are urging Congress to reverse cuts to the Supplemental Nutrition Assistance Program, SNAP, and restore funding and benefit levels. They're calling for the rollback of expanded work requirements and eligibility restrictions included in the House-passed Farm Bill. The coalition emphasized that administrative hurdles do not create jobs or reduce poverty and highlighted the importance of ensuring that no American go hungry due to lack of affordability. Changes in federal SNAP spending could impact millions of beneficiaries nationwide, with Virginia experiencing a nearly 14% drop in enrollment and approximately 80,000 Virginians losing food assistance. A 29-year-old black mother from Cincinnati, Ohio, Braisha Stroud, has pleaded guilty to attempted murder after shooting her 12-year-old son in the head during a 2025 home incident. The child survived but suffered severe life-altering injuries. The shooting occurred on January 26, 2025, inside a residence where Stroud shot her son and also ended up with a gunshot wound herself. Prosecutors stated that the boy sustained catastrophic injuries and may not live a normal life, with a possibility of future legal action if he dies. Stroud remains in custody and faces a sentencing hearing on July 23rd, potentially receiving a lengthy prison term. The city of Birmingham, Alabama's innovation team has launched the North Birmingham Community Service Hub, a neighborhood resource center at the Salvation Army in North Birmingham to connect residents with services. 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
24: 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Newport News leaders mark Juneteenth with a flag-raising ceremony Monday morning, celebrating freedom, perseverance, and community.
25: Today, we gather not only to raise a flag,
1: but also to tell a story, to share a legacy. We raised this flag to mark a turning point in American history that opened a new chapter for our nation.
24: Black Mayor Philip Jones says the flag represents a turning point in American history and a new chapter for the nation. Wavy News 10 reports the ceremony included poetry, remarks from keynote speaker Dr. Cassandra Newby Alexander, who stressed the importance of remembering the past to understand the present, and a closing proclamation by the mayor.
1: It is my honor to formally present the City of Newport News Juneteenth Proclamation, a declaration that not only commemorates this historic day, but reaffirms our city's commitment to the enduring work of justice and equality.
24: Juneteenth commemorates June 19, 1865, when enslaved people in Galveston, Texas, learned they were free. The NAACP Virginia State Conference is launching Freedom Summer VA 2.0 as part of Juneteenth Freedom Week. The initiative honors the civil rights workers of 1964 by focusing on voter education, registration, and mobilization across Virginia. NAACP leaders, including President Reverend Cozy Bailey and Political Action Chair Gaylene Connoyton of Hampton, say the effort comes as voting rights face new challenges in the courts and redistricting process. Freedom Summer VA will target low turnout areas with registration drives, town halls, and outreach ahead of the November midterm elections. June is National Iced Tea Month, and a Black-owned Virginia Beach sweet tea brand is giving people a local way to celebrate. Aunt Carolyn's Tea was started by cousins LaShonda Knox and Cezia White using their grandmother Carolyn Davis's recipe. The small batch tea comes in flavors like original, sweet strawberry, mighty mango, and peach punch, made with black tea, real fruit purees, and cane sugar. The brand launched in 2019 and is sold at festivals, community events, and several local businesses across Hampton Roads. Old Dominion University President Brian Hemphill, the school's first black president, is getting a 5-year contract extension. According to WHRO, ODU's Board of Visitors says the move reflects its confidence in Hemphill's leadership, pointing to the merger with Eastern Virginia Medical School, along with growth in research, fundraising, enrollment, and regional engagement. The extension comes despite a faculty senate vote of no confidence in university leadership earlier this year. Hemphill has led ODU since 2021 and says serving as president has been the honor of his professional career. And a free online resource is helping people trace their family history, including ties to Fort Monroe and Hampton. Evandra Catherine tells WTKR News 3 she used FamilySearch.org to find records showing her relative Chloe Ann Sproul was at Fort Monroe from 1864 to 1867 after being enslaved. Members of the Contraband Historical Society say Fort Monroe played a major role in the road to Juneteenth because enslaved people who escaped there were protected by the Union Army. Catherine hopes her story inspires others to uncover their own history. I'm Amber Payton on your home for Black News First, Norfolk's BIN 92.1, the Black Information Network.
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6: After choking out a man at a restaurant, a citizens group is calling for St. Tammany Parish Sheriff Randy Smith, who's Caucasian, to step down.
12: 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Priscilla Stevens Cruz, a black civil rights activist who played a key role in the civil rights movement in Florida, is in need of community support.
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7: BIN News this hour, I'm Andrea Coleman. President Trump is talking about the deal between the U.S. and Iran that he announced yesterday.
25: We have our deal done with Iran, and it should be successful. It goes to a second stage, which I think will be actually easier.
7: Following a meeting with the Emir of Qatar on the sidelines of the G7 summit in France, Trump told reporters that the U.S. would not be investing in Iran, despite what he called a rumor that got out there yesterday. He said the most important part of the deal is that Iran will never have a nuclear weapon. Exact details of the agreement have yet to be made public, but according to reports, it will open the Strait of Hormuz and open a 30-day window to negotiate a long-term deal. Former President Barack Obama and former First Lady Michelle Obama are in Chicago ahead of the grand opening celebration for the Obama Presidential Center on the south side of the city. Both toured the campus over the weekend. BIN is also on the ground in the Windy City in preparation for the big event. Three former presidents, Bill Clinton, Joe Biden, and George W. Bush, are expected to attend the event on Thursday. And on Friday, Juneteenth, the OPC will officially open its doors to the public. I recently spoke with Valerie Jarrett, the CEO of the Obama Foundation, about the decision to open the center on that culturally significant day.
26: It's going to open to the public on Juneteenth. Now, many of us can guess as to why, but I'd love if you would express it in your own words as to why that date was chosen.
27: Well, this is the 250th anniversary of our country. We're really a baby in terms of democracies. We're just getting started. But one of the important things that happened as we made that road towards improving and perfecting our union was ending slavery. That was a new beginning. Now, what followed wasn't always a straight line, but it was a new beginning. And so by launching and opening our center on June 19th, I think it sends a very important message about new beginnings and new opportunities and inclusion. I mean, everybody should celebrate June 19th. This isn't just something that should be important to the Black community. Everyone should say that was a part in our nation's history that was not a proud moment. That was a devastating thing to so many families. But we have to move on. And we have to take the steps forward. And so beginning on June 20th, it's another day. And June 21st is a day after that. And so we think it's an inspirational moment. It's a celebration. It's a national holiday. And it's a great way to open the Obama Presidential Center.
7: We will hear more from Ms. Jarrett over the next few days. BIN will carry the opening ceremony on Thursday, live from 11 a.m. to 1 p.m. Central. And at 6 p.m. Eastern tomorrow, Thursday and Friday, BIN will also broadcast daily episodes of a special program titled Hope Has a Home. We hope you'll join us for all our special programming surrounding this moment of Black significance. 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
24: Here's what's trending this hour. California Governor Gavin Newsom has been fined just over $31,000 for not reporting millions of dollars in charitable donations made on his behalf in time. More information is now available for New Yorkers planning to join Thursday's Manhattan Parade for the NBA champion Knicks. Mayor Zarim Mamdani has launched nyc.gov/Knicks, a website with details for attending the free public event. And Sean Diddy Combs will get out of prison a little sooner than expected. I'm Amber Payton, and that's what's trending.
0: 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Here's Morgan Wood.
4: A debate is growing at one Tennessee HBCU over a proposed technology center that some fear could become an AI data center. Tennessee State Representative Justin Jones, a Fisk University alumnus, recently joined protesters opposing the project, saying communities like North Nashville should not be used for developments that other neighborhoods have rejected. Jones raised questions about the potential environmental impact and questioned whether residents have received enough information about the plan. Fisk University says the proposed Innovation Center is part of its long-term campus growth strategy and is designed to create educational and workforce opportunities while operating under a do-no-harm philosophy. The university says it remains committed to transparency and community engagement as discussions continue. With the latest in HBCU news, I'm Morgan Wood on the Black Information Network, your home for Black news first.
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16: Cell phones have been an integral part of connecting our modern world. But did you know a black nuclear engineer pioneered the technology for them? Henry Thomas Sampson was born in 1934 in Jackson, Mississippi. He earned his bachelor's degree in chemical engineering from Purdue University in 1956, followed by his master's degree from UCLA in 1961 and his PhD shortly after. In 1971, Henry Sampson created the Gamma Electric Cell. It's a device which produced long-lasting power to satellites. Sampson's innovation caught the attention of the Motorola Company, which then placed his patented technology into their telephones. This eventually led to the very first telephone calls being made using cell phones. Henry Sampson passed on June 4th, 2015. His genius and black excellence helped create the globally connected world we share today. This is Tammy Eswick for the Black Information Network.
17: 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I'm Mike Strautmanis, and my history lives here.
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19: More on your home for 24/7 News, the Black Information Network. We begin in Ohio. That's where a Black Cincinnati mother has admitted to shooting her 12-year-old son in the head. Briasha Stroud waived her right to a trial and pleaded guilty to attempted murder. The judge informed her legal troubles may still loom in the future.
1: In the event that your child dies or passes away, the state of Ohio is reserving the right to bring you back, to bring forth a new indictment of murder and charge you. You did understand that.
19: As part of the plea, prosecutors made it clear that if the victim were to die from his injuries in the future, Stroud could still face a murder charge. A sentencing hearing has been scheduled for July 23rd. Stroud will remain in custody at the Hamilton County Justice Center while awaiting sentencing. The charges stem from a January 26, 2025 shooting that happened at a home. In our next story, Florida's senators are speaking out in opposition to upcoming concerts by Black rapper Kanye West.
4: Senators Rick Scott and Ashley Moody were at the Florida Holocaust Museum in St. Petersburg. They were there to discuss this month's concerts at Raymond James Stadium in Tampa. Scott and Moody accused West of anti-Semitism. Moody asked why the Tampa Sports Authority booked the concerts at a time when attacks and rhetoric against Jewish Americans is at an historic surge. She adds the authority should explain in detail how the event was approved, and it should also explain to taxpayers how they can be sure this bad decision will never happen again. I'm Morgan Wood on the Black Information Network.
19: And our next story is out of Louisiana. A civil lawsuit was filed by a woman and her son against the parents of a teenager accused of racist vandalism, including wearing a KKK robe and spray painting hate symbols on their property. The harassment began in late 2025 and escalated to include swastikas and neo-Nazi symbols. The family's attorney stated that the parents must be held accountable for the teenager's actions. The NAACP showed support for the family, calling for justice and an end to racial hatred and intimidation. Now to Detroit, Michigan. Residents at Orleans Landing say they're frustrated by maintenance issues that aren't getting fixed. This woman lives at the luxury apartment complex and says there have been issues with broken elevators, entrance gates that are inoperable, and maintenance requests that take weeks to get addressed.
5: It's very frustrating. I've been here since February, and it's just been stacking up.
19: Residents say the broken elevators have been a big issue, and they add they haven't worked for at least 4 weeks. One resident said that their car has been broken into because the entrance gates have been left open. And finally, Calico Heritage in Richmond is hosting the 45th annual James Hooper Memorial Juneteenth Rodeo in Longview, Texas, featuring bull riding, steer wrestling, and equestrian events with cash prizes. The event will also include a performance by Southern Soul musician Marcellus the Singer. Attendees can celebrate the 250th anniversary of the United States. I'm Mike Moore on your home for 24/7 News, the Black Information Network.
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0: And the breakdowns.
9: The Trump Justice Department saying it received reports the City University of New York's Black Male Initiative gives preference to students based on race.
11: The Black Information Network.
18: Mississippi State Representative Bo Brown, who was a Black man, passed away. Brown had served in the Mississippi House since 2020.
0: Is telling our story. 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
20: If you're heading into retirement with debt, here's something you may want to know. Not all retirement assets are protected the same way if a creditor sues you. Financial experts say some of the most vulnerable assets include regular investment accounts, inherited IRAs, certain annuities, and money that's already been withdrawn from retirement accounts and deposited into your checking or savings account. On the other hand, many employer-sponsored plans like 401k and pensions typically have stronger legal protections. Social Security benefits are also generally protected with most private creditors. The concern comes as more retirees entering retirement carry credit card debt debt and other financial obligations. If those debts go unpaid, creditors can sometimes pursue lawsuits, bank levies, or other collectible efforts. Experts say the best way to protect your retirement savings is to address debt early through options like credit counseling, debt consolidation, debt settlement, and in some cases, bankruptcy. The bottom line, before retirement, it's important to understand which assets could be at risk and which steps to take ahead of the debt before it becomes a legal problem.
11: Get the Black news that matters in 30 minutes on the Black Information Network. BIN Norfolk.
0: Local voices. Lasting impact.
13: Network. Joining the Black Information Network, I have Congressman Jonathan Jackson, representing Illinois' 1st Congressional District and son of late civil rights trailblazer Jesse Jackson. Welcome to the Black Information Network.
2: Thank you so much. Glad to be on the program. Big fan of yours. Keep it going.
13: I love that. Thank you. First, let me offer my condolences to you and your family from myself and from the Black Information Network.
2: Very kind of you. I appreciate that, and we're grateful. I thank God for the life of my father, and thank God for the gratitude so many people have expressed and his transition to the ancestors.
13: Well said. Switching gears, Juneteenth is upon us. What will you and your family do to celebrate Juneteenth this year?
2: First of all, I sat down with my children after Congresswoman Sheila Jackson Lee and President Joseph Biden passed this. And I, like many people, had to run back and research the history of it. You mean slavery had been abolished, stopped, the 13th Amendment had been passed, and for 2.5 years later, people were still held in slavery in the state of Texas. And so much of our history even coming to light for us. And so now I just call this a period of understanding another level of betrayal that we've experienced inside of America. And it makes me just reflect to go look and understand our history more. 60 years of age, and for the first 55 years of my life, this wasn't a part of history that I've known much about. And then it opens up another part of history. We need to be more committed now to learning our history. I would say celebrate, but also commemorate. Take the time to dig and learn something more about your history.
13: Okay. Switching gears to the Obama Presidential Center that will be opening in just days. Did you imagine seeing a center like this in your lifetime?
2: No, this is like really tremendous. I went to school with First Lady Miss Obama, and her and my sister best friend.
13: Really?
2: I still have the table that they used to study from. They were both national merit scholars. Used to drop her off sometimes when I drove a station wagon.
13: Really?
2: And to see young Barack, President Barack Obama, come. I remember when he joined Trinity Church on 95th Street, and he was in my house for my brother's wedding, Jesse Jr. So no, I had not imagined that, and to see that now future generations of children will know what possibilities are.
13: I'm Misty Jordan on your home for Black News First, the Black Information Network. Now, here's your Healthy Minute.
3: 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And that's your Healthy Minutes. I'm Mike Island on the Black Information Network.

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6: I'm Amber Payton with BIN News Now. New York City officials are preparing for big crowds in Lower Manhattan Thursday as fans celebrate the Knicks' first NBA title in more than 50 years.
7: It may well be the largest parade in New York City history.
6: Mayor Zarim Mamdani says a huge number of fans are expected to turn out. The parade starts at 10 a.m. near Battery Park, travels up Broadway, and ends with a ceremony at City Hall. President Trump is calling for the impeachment of Rhode Island Senator Jack Reed after Reed criticized his Iran policy on Fox News Sunday. Reed said the U.S. is in a weaker position than it was under President Obama's Iran nuclear deal. Trump responded on Truth Social by insulting Reed, accusing him of being wrong, and ending the post with, quote, impeach Jack Reed, end quote. And Serena and Venus Williams are reuniting for women's doubles at Wimbledon after receiving a wildcard invitation. The sisters have not played together at the All England Club since 2016. Get BIN News Now on demand 24/7 on the iHeartRadio app.
8: I'm Kevin Brown, and you're home for 24/7 News, the Black Information Network. New York Governor Kathy Hochul says she's going to the parade to celebrate the New York Knicks championship. Hochul expects the ticker tape parade in Lower Manhattan to be the largest ever in the city.
9: Oh, this is going to be one for the ages. This is something people are going to tell their great-grandkids that they were at.
8: Following the violence after multiple NBA Finals games, Hochul says she's confident the parade will be a secure event. The parade steps off at 10 o'clock Thursday near Battery Park and moves up Broadway before ending at City Hall with a ceremony. Hochul says she's confident the parade will be a secure event.
9: But we'll be watching like hawks for any incidences and tampering them down as quickly as possible so everybody comes away having an incredibly positive, wonderful experience.
8: There are lots of sunscreen products on the shelves these days, and a dermatologist is offering some advice as to which ones are best. Dr. Jennifer Lewis with the Cleveland Clinic says the most important thing is that the SPF reads 30 or higher.
10: It should have the words broad spectrum on it, meaning it covers all the rays of the sun that are going to hit your skin. And then I usually recommend you have a water resistant or waterproof version so that it doesn't wash, rub off.
8: Lucas says not to worry about getting brand names. She says for those with sensitive skin, products with zinc oxide or titanium dioxide are best. Devorius Carter III, a 14-year-old black teen from Philadelphia, Pennsylvania, went missing in the Atlantic Ocean during a school trip to Wildwood, New Jersey. Despite search efforts, he's not been found. His mother is seeking answers and questioning the circumstances of the trip, including the lack of supervision and life jackets. The incident occurred when Carter entered the ocean with three other students, but only three were rescued. The family is still waiting for closure and is urging for more assistance in locating their son. Authorities and organizations are continuing investigations and search operations to find Carter. Brittany Washington, black founder of My Beautiful Fluff, is celebrating a decade of entrepreneurship with a body-positive lifestyle brand that empowers women to embrace themselves unapologetically. The brand, founded in 2015, has grown into a nationally recognized, certified, disability-owned, and Black-owned business with over 40,000 community members. Inspired by her own experiences, Brittany launched the brand to provide representation for women like her and offers a range of products, including apparel, accessories, and journals. 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As My Beautiful Fluff enters its second decade, Brittany is expanding her impact through new products and a commitment to community engagement. 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I'm Kevin Brown on your home for Black News First, the Black Information Network.
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6: 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Newport News leaders marked Juneteenth with a flag-raising ceremony Monday morning, celebrating freedom, perseverance, and community.
12: Today, we gather not only to raise a flag, but also to tell a story, to share a legacy. We raise this flag to mark a turning point in American history. It opened a new chapter for our nation.
6: Black Mayor Philip Jones says the flag represents a turning point in American history and a new chapter for the nation. Wavy News 10 reports the ceremony included poetry, remarks from keynote speaker Dr. Cassandra Newby Alexander, who stressed the importance of remembering the past to understand the present, and a closing proclamation by the mayor.
12: It is my honor to formally present the City of Newport News Juneteenth Proclamation, a declaration that not only commemorates this historic day, but reaffirms our city's commitment to the enduring work of justice and equality.
6: Juneteenth commemorates June 19, 1865, when enslaved people in Galveston, Texas, learned they were free. The NAACP Virginia State Conference is launching Freedom Summer VA 2.0 as part of Juneteenth Freedom Week. The initiative honors the civil rights workers of 1964 by focusing on voter education, registration, and mobilization across Virginia. NAACP leaders, including President Reverend Cozy Bailey and Political Action Chair Gaylene Knoyton of Hampton, say the effort comes as voting rights face new challenges in the courts and redistricting process. Freedom Summer VA will target low turnout areas with registration drives, town halls, and outreach ahead of the November midterm elections. June is National Iced Tea Month, and a Black-owned Virginia Beach sweet tea brand is giving people a local way to celebrate. Aunt Carolyn's Tea was started by cousins LaShonda Knox and Cezia White using their grandmother Carolyn Davis's recipe. The small batch tea comes in flavors like original, sweet strawberry, mighty mango, and peach punch made with black tea, real fruit purees, and cane sugar. The brand launched in 2019 and is sold at festivals, community events, and several local businesses across Hampton Roads. Old Dominion University President Brian Hemphill, the school's first Black president, is getting a 5-year contract extension. According to WHRO, ODU's Board of Visitors says the move reflects its confidence in Hemphill's leadership, pointing to the merger with Eastern Virginia Medical School, along with growth in research, fundraising, enrollment, and regional engagement. The extension comes despite a faculty senate vote of no confidence in university leadership earlier this year. Hemphill has led ODU since 2021 and says serving as president has been the honor of his professional career. And a free online resource is helping people trace their family history, including ties to Fort Monroe and Hampton. Evandra Catherine tells WTKR News 3 she used FamilySearch.org to find records showing her relative Chloe Ann Sproul was at Fort Monroe from 1864 to 1867 after being enslaved. Members of the Contraband Historical Society say Fort Monroe played a major role in the road to Juneteenth because enslaved people who escaped there were protected by the Union Army. Catherine hopes her story inspires others to uncover their own history. I'm Amber Payton on your home for Black News First, Norfolk's BIN 92.1, the Black Information Network.
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0: doubtful that any agreement that arises is going to be significantly different or a significant improvement from the deal that his administration had in place for a long stretch of time before the U.S. withdrew from the agreement. The Allegheny County, Pennsylvania Medical Examiner has ruled the death of a Haitian woman released from Immigration and Customs Enforcement custody was a homicide. 31-year-old Dafi Michelle died on March 2nd at a local hospital. A public information officer said the opinion of the forensic pathologist in the case is that Michelle was a vulnerable adult suffering from untreated severe mental health issues and a significant language barrier when she was released from federal custody in February. Officials said the homicide ruling is a standard manner of death determination, indicating the death was caused by the actions of another individual and is not to be interpreted as a declaration of criminal guilt. Florida's two U.S. senators and other officials rallying at the Florida Holocaust Museum in St. Petersburg to denounce two scheduled concerts by Kanye West. Rick Scott says Floridians should not tolerate West after his anti-Semitic statements and a song praising Hitler. The chair of the museum also joined in calls to cancel the concerts. West is scheduled to perform June 26th and 28th. He's previously apologized in a full-page ad in the Wall Street Journal. Ugandan opposition lawyer and former Kampala mayor Erias Lukwago was apparently detained by security forces after teeing up legal action against Army Chief Muhoozi Kainerugaba. The effort has sparked increased concern about political repression ahead of a tense legal battle. Members of the People's Front for Freedom say armed personnel entered Lukwago's residence and transported him to an undisclosed location. The former Kampala mayor is one of Uganda's most influential opposition voices. Stay informed, stay connected, and subscribe. Follow VIN News This Hour wherever you get your podcasts. I'm Terry McCready for the Black Information Network.
1: Here's what's trending this hour. President Trump's White House ballroom project cost is rising. The Washington Post reports documents from the project's contractor show the ballroom is projected to cost $600 million. Vice President J.D. Vance says the details related to the Iran deal will not be released until after the signing ceremony when the next phase of negotiations begin. And five people are in custody for discussing plans to attack the UFC event at the White House. That's according to FBI Director Kash Patel. I'm Amber Payton, and that's what's trending.
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3: The NBA draft is scheduled for June 23rd. The big question is, will Giannis Antetokounmpo leave the Milwaukee Bucks?
4: Giannis has been on the top of my radar and everyone else in the NBA landscape's radar for now 13 months.
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4: This whole situation started May 2025 when Giannis, for the first time, told the Bucks he's ready to go to another team. And now I think everyone is at the cusp of a resolution. Not only did Jimmy Haslam make it clear that there's going to be a resolution before the NBA draft, in inevitability of a trade, it obviously looms now on the horizon.
3: Here are your WNBA power rankings according to Yahoo Sports. Holding down the number 5 position, the New York Liberty, the Atlanta Dream are at number 4. The defending champion Las Vegas Aces hold down the number 3 spot, while the Dallas Wings sit at number 2. And the number 1 ranked team in the WNBA power rankings is the Minnesota Lynx. Get your sports at 14 and 44 past each and every hour. I'm Ray Harris on the Black Information Network.
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7: Alert on your home for 24/7 news, the Black Information Network. Here are your top stories. An investigation is underway after a black man's body was found floating inside a waterway in Miami-Dade County. Nearly 24 attorneys general are urging Congress not to cut SNAP benefits. And black Georgia Senator Raphael Warnock is speaking out about President Trump's silence after a UFC fighter called former First Lady Michelle Obama a man after a highly publicized match at the White House. He told MS Now the fact he said nothing speaks volumes.
8: This idea that black women aren't really women and black people aren't really people harkens to the darkest days in our country's history.
9: This is not political speech. This is immoral speech. This is bigotry.
7: CNN reports the UFC CEO and president Dana White called the comment nasty and false.

0: calls, dismissing the fighter's comment as nonsense, while the White House did not comment. Meantime, a Black Florida mom is speaking out to raise awareness of dangers in the water after her son went for a swim in a lake at a resort with his seven siblings on June 1st and contracted a flesh-eating bacteria. Atlanta News First reports 17-year-old Josiah Thompson went swimming at Lions Park in Niceville, Florida. He got a minor scratch on his leg, and his mom, Josiah Thompson, says she had to rush him to the hospital.
1: 2 days later, and his entire leg was red. He was moaning and just hot to the touch and in a lot of pain. As soon as I looked and pulled up his pants leg, I was like, oh yeah, we need to go. We need to go now.
0: Doctors say he contracted Vibrio fulnificus, a naturally occurring bacteria found in warm coastal waters. It's sometimes called a flesh-eating bacteria for the severe damage it can cause to skin and soft tissue. He spent a week in the hospital, had multiple surgeries, and was released on June 10th. Sean Diddy Combs may not be behind bars as long as expected. For the third time, federal authorities have moved up his release date, now set for February 23rd, 2028. The Bureau of Prisons has not explained the change. The 56-year-old music mogul is serving time at FCI Fort Dix in New Jersey, where he's participating in a drug rehabilitation program following his conviction last summer on sex trafficking charges. His lawyers are appealing that conviction. And finally, Serena Williams is officially back on the tennis court, reuniting for the women's doubles tournament at Wilmington with her sister Venus. About a week ago, she told the Sports World and NBC's Today she's coming back to tennis. And this time, it's not about winning. It's about her kids.
2: It's really about my kids getting to see me play. I mean, Olympia's a little bit older. Adira's very young. And having an opportunity to still be able to possibly do that.
0: Tournament officials announced Tuesday the sisters will compete in the ladies' doubles at the Championships 2026. The sisters have not played together at the All England Club since 2016 and have won 14 Grand Slam doubles titles, including 6 Wimbledon championships. I'm Esther Dillard on your home for Black News First, the Black Information Network.
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10: Hip-hop fans, listen up. Master P and Birdman are teaming up for a major U.S. tour this fall, bringing together two of the biggest names in Southern rap. The Cash Money and No Limit tour will also feature special guest Lil Boosie, along with artists including Juvenile, Manny Fresh, BG, Silk the Shaka, and Mia X. The 17-city arena tour kicks off in September and will make stops in cities including Houston, New Orleans, Atlanta, and Detroit. Master P says it's a tour fans have been waiting on for a long time. Meanwhile, Meanwhile, Kid Cudi is mourning the loss of Oliver Tree. In a heartfelt Instagram post, the rapper revealed the two had recently spoken and were planning an interview for his Big Bro with Kid Cudi podcast. Cudi called Tree a wonderful human being and said the world lost someone special. Oliver Tree was among six people killed in a helicopter crash in Brazil on Sunday. He was 32 years old. And Future may be getting ready to enter a new era. Fans across the country are spotting billboards teasing a new possible project called The Real Me. So far, the Atlanta rapper has not confirmed an album release date or shared any additional details. With the latest in entertainment, I'm Morgan Wood on the Black Information Network, your home for Black News First.
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10: Misty Jordan on your home for Black News First, the Black Information Network. On the line, I have Chicago Mayor Brandon Johnson. Welcome to the Black Information Network.
14: Thank you for having me.
10: So the Juneteenth celebration is upon us. This will be the fifth year it has been a federal holiday. How will you and your family spend Juneteenth?
14: Yeah, I mean, look, at a time in which there's celebration, the awakening of this nation, 250 years, I think it's appropriate that we celebrate Juneteenth in a very powerful way, particularly at a time in which there's a great deal of consternation all over the country, and particularly Black America. And so my family, we're going to celebrate as we always do with family. Of course, we're going to host a number of events around the city to celebrate the birth of essentially has been the transformation of this country. And that's our liberation of Black people.
10: One of my best friends lives in Chicago, and she talks about Juneteenth in Chicago all the time. What are some of the plans the city has for Juneteenth?
14: First of all, every year we raise the flag that celebrates our liberation. So we'll do that. Different groups will host scholarships as we prepare to send our young people off to college. You know, we know how to get down in Chicago and bring people together around our food, around our music. We'll take on those more serious events, but we're also just going to celebrate our liberation. Look, this was a city that was established by a Black man, Jean-Baptiste Pointe-du-Sable, right? And he took that same revolutionary spirit, of course, that our siblings in Haiti expressed as the first nation to resist colonization. That same spirit is alive in the city of Chicago. We'll make sure that we are lifting up our ongoing struggle for complete liberation for our people.
10: The Obama Presidential Center will be opening in just days.
14: Yes.
10: Did you imagine seeing something like this in your lifetime, Mayor Johnson?
14: Oh, my goodness. I mean, the Obama Presidential Center is just an incredible addition to our city. And
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10: If you think you're middle class, the income needed to qualify may be higher or lower than you think. A new analysis looked at household incomes across the country and found what counts as middle class varies deeply on where you live. Researchers used local median incomes to determine the range. In many cities, middle-class households earn anywhere from about two-thirds of the area's median income to roughly double that amount. That means a family considered middle-class in one city may not fall into the same category somewhere else. The findings, as many Americans continue to wrestle with rising housing costs, higher grocery bills, and growing debt balances, puts added pressure on household budgets. Financial experts say income is only one part of the question. The real question for many families is whether their paycheck is keeping up with the cost of living in their community. The bottom line, being middle class today depends on as much as where you live as it does on how much you earn. With Money News at 24 and 54 minutes past each hour, I'm Mimi Brown on your home for Black News First, the Black Information Network.
15: I'm Amber Payton with BIN News Now. The Obama Foundation is unveiling the first official portrait of former President Barack Obama and First Lady Michelle Obama at the Obama Presidential Center.
16: Oh my God, you got everything in there.
15: Painted by Angelica Acuna Lee Crosby, the portrait highlights the Obama's journey to the White House. It will be displayed in the museum with grand opening celebrations running Thursday through Sunday. The Obama Foundation is a nonprofit collaborator of the Black Information Network. Baltimore's Black Mayor Brandon Scott is signing a bill setting new zoning rules for smoke shops. The measure limits how close they can be to schools, parks, recreation centers, and each other. Existing smoke shops outside the new limits will have 2 years to close. An appellate court judge, Melanie Cradle, is on track to become Connecticut's first Black woman state Supreme Court justice. Governor Ned Lamont nominated Cradle to the high court, where she is awaiting legislative confirmation. Get BIN News Now on demand 24/7 on the iHeartRadio app.
17: I'm Kevin Brown on your home for 24/7 news, the Black Information Network. Checks are starting to go out in the mail to nearly 3 million New Yorkers for the state's $2 billion property tax relief program. Most homeowners with incomes below $500,000 will get $350 to $600 checks, while most seniors with income below $110,000 will see $700 to $1,500 checks.
18: It is fantastic for those who are homeowners. It's hard, out of reach for many, but I need to make sure that we're doing everything we can at the state level to put money back in your pockets and help you out with these costs.
17: Governor Kathy Hochul says some New Yorkers will get money from the STAR program soon. Others won't see it until later in the summer or in the fall. New Yorkers can go to ny.gov/STAR to see when the check is coming or enroll in direct deposit. Attorney General Jay Jones and 23 other attorneys general are urging Congress to reverse cuts to the Supplemental Nutrition Assistance Program, SNAP, and restore funding and benefit levels. They're calling for the rollback of expanded work requirements and eligibility restrictions included in the House-passed Farm Bill. The coalition emphasized that administrative hurdles do not create jobs or reduce poverty and highlighted the importance of ensuring that no American go hungry due to lack of affordability. Changes in federal SNAP spending could impact millions of beneficiaries nationwide, with Virginia experiencing a nearly 14% drop in enrollment and approximately 80,000 Virginians losing food assistance. A 29-year-old Black mother from Cincinnati, Ohio, Bre'Isha Stroud, has pleaded guilty to attempted murder after shooting a 12-year-old son in the head during a 2025 home incident. The child survived but suffered severe life-altering injuries. The shooting occurred on January 26, 2025, inside a residence where Stroud shot her son and also ended up with a gunshot wound herself. Prosecutors stated that the boy sustained catastrophic injuries and may not live a normal life, with a possibility of future legal action if he dies. Stroud remains in custody and faces a sentencing hearing on July 23rd, potentially receiving a lengthy prison term. The city of Birmingham, Alabama's innovation team has launched the North Birmingham Community Service Hub, a neighborhood resource center at the Salvation Army in North Birmingham to connect residents with services. 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
25: 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Newport News leaders mark Juneteenth with a flag-raising ceremony Monday morning, celebrating freedom, perseverance, and community.
26: Today, we gather not only to raise a flag, but also to tell a story, to share a legacy. We raise this flag to mark a turning point in American history that opened a new chapter for our nation.
25: Black Mayor Philip Jones says the flag represents a turning point in American history and a new chapter for the nation. Wavy News 10 reports the ceremony included poetry, remarks from keynote speaker Dr. Cassandra Newby Alexander, who stressed the importance of remembering the past to understand the present, and a closing proclamation by the mayor.
26: It is my honor to formally present the City of Newport News Juneteenth Proclamation, a declaration that not only commemorates this historic day, but reaffirms our city's commitment to the enduring work of justice and equality.
25: Juneteenth commemorates June 19, 1865, when enslaved people in Galveston, Texas learned they were free. The NAACP Virginia State Conference is launching Freedom Summer VA 2.0 as part of Juneteenth Freedom Week. The initiative honors the civil rights workers of 1964 by focusing on voter education, registration, and mobilization across Virginia. NAACP leaders, including President Reverend Cozy Bailey and Political Action Chair Gaylene Connoyton of Hampton, say the effort comes as voting rights face new challenges in the courts and redistricting process. Freedom Summer VA will target low turnout areas with registration drives, town halls, and outreach ahead of the November midterm elections. June is National Iced Tea Month, and a Black-owned Virginia Beach sweet tea brand is giving people a local way to celebrate. Aunt Carolyn's Tea was started by cousins LaShonda Knox and Cezia White using their grandmother Carolyn Davis's recipe. The small batch tea comes in flavors like original, sweet strawberry, mighty mango, and peach punch made with black tea, real fruit purees, and cane sugar. The brand launched in 2019 and is sold at festivals, community events, and several local businesses across Hampton Roads. Old Dominion University President Brian Hemphill, the school's first Black president, is getting a 5-year contract extension. According to WHRO, ODU's Board of Visitors says the move reflects its confidence in Hemphill's leadership, pointing to the merger with Eastern Virginia Medical School, along with growth in research, fundraising, enrollment, and regional engagement. The extension comes despite a faculty senate vote of no confidence in university leadership earlier this year. Hemphill has led ODU since 2021 and says serving as president has been the honor of his professional career. And a free online resource is helping people trace their family history, including ties to Fort Monroe and Hampton. Evandra Catherine tells WTKR News 3 she used FamilySearch.org to find records showing her relative Chloe Ann Sproul was at Fort Monroe from 1864 to 1867 after being enslaved. Members of the Contraband Historical Society say Fort Monroe played a major role in the road to Juneteenth because enslaved people who escaped there were protected by the Union Army. Catherine hopes her story inspires others to uncover their own history. I'm Amber Payton on your home for Black News First, Norfolk's BIN 92.1, the Black Information Network.
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27: BIN News This Hour, I'm Andrea Coleman. President Trump is talking about the deal between the U.S. and Iran that he announced yesterday.
28: We have our deal done with Iran, and it should be successful. It goes to a second stage, which I think will be actually easier.
27: Following a meeting with the Emir of Qatar on the sidelines of the G7 summit in France, Trump told reporters that the U.S. would not be investing in Iran, despite what he called a rumor that got out there yesterday. He said the most important part of the deal is that Iran will never have a nuclear weapon. Exact details of the agreement have yet to be made public, but according to reports, it will open the Strait of Hormuz and open a 30-day window to negotiate a long-term deal. Former President Barack Obama and former First Lady Michelle Obama are in Chicago ahead of the grand opening celebration for the Obama Presidential Center on the south side of the city. Both toured the campus over the weekend. BIN is also on the ground in the Windy City in preparation for the big event. Three former presidents, Bill Clinton, Joe Biden, and George W. Bush, are expected to attend the event on Thursday. And on Friday, Juneteenth, the OPC will officially open its doors to the public. I recently spoke with Valerie Jarrett, the CEO of the Obama Foundation, about the decision to open the center on that culturally significant day.
6: It's going to open to the public on Juneteenth. Now, many of us can guess as to why, but I'd love if you would express it in your own words as to why that date was chosen.
7: Well, this is the 250th anniversary of our country. We're really a baby in terms of democracies. We're just getting started. But one of the important things that happened as we made that road towards improving and perfecting our union was ending slavery. That was a new beginning. Now, what followed wasn't always a straight line, but it was a new beginning. And so by launching and opening our center on June 19th, I think it sends a very important message about new beginnings and new opportunities and inclusion. I mean, everybody should celebrate June 19th. This isn't just something that should be important to the Black community. Everyone should say that was a part in our nation's history that was not a proud moment. That was a devastating thing to so many families. But we have to move on. And we have to take the steps forward. And so beginning on June 20th, it's another day. And June 21st is a day after that. And so we think it's an inspirational moment. It's a celebration. It's a national holiday. And it's a great way to open the Obama Presidential Center.
27: We will hear more from Ms. Jarrett over the next few days. BIN will carry the opening ceremony on Thursday live from 11 a.m. to 1 p.m. Central. And at 6 p.m. Eastern tomorrow, Thursday and Friday, BIN will also broadcast daily episodes of a special program titled Hope Has a Home. 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
25: Here's what's trending this hour. California Governor Gavin Newsom has been fined just over $31,000 for not reporting millions of dollars in charitable donations made on his behalf in time. More information is now available for New Yorkers planning to join Thursday's Manhattan Parade for the NBA champion Knicks. Mayor Zarin Mamdani has launched nyc.gov/Knicks, a website with details for attending the free public event. And Sean Diddy Combs will get out of prison a little sooner than expected. I'm Amber Payton, and that's what's trending.
21: 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Here's Morgan Wood.
8: A debate is growing at one Tennessee HBCU over a proposed technology center that some fear could become an AI data center. Tennessee State Representative Justin Jones, a Fisk University alumnus, recently joined protesters opposing the project, saying communities like North Nashville should not be used for developments that other neighborhoods have rejected. Jones raised questions about the potential environmental impact and questioned whether residents have received enough information about the plan. Fisk University says the proposed Innovation Center is part of its long-term campus growth strategy and is designed to create educational and workforce opportunities while operating under a do-no-harm philosophy. The university says it remains committed to transparency and community engagement as discussions continue. With the latest in HBCU news, I'm Morgan Wood on the Black Information Network, your home for Black news first.
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14: Opinions, beliefs, and viewpoints expressed in this commentary are those of the author and do not necessarily represent those of BIN and its founding partners and employees. Now it's time to bring the funk with Roland S. Martin.
15: Spectacle is defined as a visually striking, impressive, or unusual public display. It can refer to a grand, large-scale performance or an embarrassing situation that draws public attention. When it comes to Donald Trump's birthday bash of the UFC fight on the White House lawn on Sunday, June 14th, then the latter certainly explains that. What we saw was not a celebration of 250 years of American history. What we saw was a petulant, disgraceful, despicable, twice impeached, criminally convicted con man in chief using public taxpayer dollars to throw himself a birthday party. And not just any old birthday party, but a birthday party in a company where he invested in shortly before announcing he was going to tear up the South lawn of the White House in order to have this fight. It was a matter of using government resources for it as well. They claimed the UFC was going to pay for everything, but there were $12 million in security costs that the city of Washington, D.C. had to shoulder. They supposedly are going to be reimbursed by the federal government. I don't trust Donald Trump to pay his bills because he hasn't paid his bills to many other cities. The fighters, they're going to be paid in a Trump coin, another way of him being corrupt and using taxpayer funds in order to personally enrich himself. What we saw last night was pathetic, and it was wrong. I'm Roland Martin on the Black Information Network.
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16: On your home for 24/7 news, the Black Information Network. Those who visit the grounds of the Obama Presidential Center in Chicago will see unique aspects of careful planning by an architectural team that's been in business for more than two decades. Todd Williams and Billy Chin were the lead architects who told me exclusively on the BIN that the Obamas selected their design from hundreds of submissions. They liked their concept of a campus which included a museum tower, forum building, and a library surrounding a public plaza.
17: So when there was the open call for qualifications, you know, we sent ours in. We had heard there's something like 140 firms from really around the world who also did the same thing. And we're thrilled to find out that we were one of seven.
18: I think we were the only one of the seven that proposed the project would be a campus and not just a single building. And I think that they wanted to see one of the buildings becoming more distinct than the others. It was not the most dynamic of the seven, probably it was the least dynamic, but maybe it had the best ideas.
17: In the very beginning, I think we wanted to talk about his vision and would kind of building represent a person's vision. And so I think that there was a lot more focus on sort of aspirations than there was on sort of a design proposal.
16: The 19.3-acre space has on the main building the words, "You are America," carved into the building so that light passes through them. So when you walk into the building, visitors will have the opportunity to literally look through the words of that speech. Who made that decision? What does it mean to you that visitors will literally see through the words of that speech?
18: Well, those are the president's words. That's the Selma speech, 50 years celebrating the March on Selma, which was led by Martin Luther King. I think these are, this is a great, great speech. It was longer than that. And we want them to recognize the meaning of these words. Billy, you talk about the two different sides and how it begins and ends.
17: Well, the words that you are America, and it's sort of addressing, you know, the people on the South Side, the people really of Chicago, people of the world. The last words are nation of ours. And I think that's also talking about both the singular, you are America, and the plural, nation of ours. It's, the words are so important. And I love that when you're in the Sky Room, which is the building, the room at the top of the building, that you're looking out through the words, you're looking out through his mind, you're looking out through his vision.
16: The Obama legacy in word, preserved for generations to come. The Obama Foundation is a nonprofit collaborator of the Black Information Network. I'm Esther Dillard on your home for Black News First, the Black Information Network.
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4: If you think you're middle class, the income needed to qualify may be higher or lower than you think. A new analysis looked at household incomes across the country and found what counts as middle class varies deeply on where you live. Researchers use local median incomes to determine the range. In many cities, middle class households earn anywhere from about two-thirds of the area's median income to roughly double that amount. That means a family considered middle class in one city may not fall into the same category somewhere else. The findings, as many Americans continue to wrestle with rising housing costs, higher grocery bills, and growing debt balances, puts added pressure on household budgets. Financial experts say income is only one part of the question. The real question for many families is whether their paycheck is keeping up with the cost of living in their community. The bottom line, being middle class today depends on as much as where you live as it does on how much you earn. With Money News at 24 and 54 minutes past each hour, I'm Mimi Brown on your home for Black News First, the Black Information Network.
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11: Gordon, on your home for Black News First, the Black Information Network. Joining the Black Information Network, I have Congressman Jonathan Jackson, representing Illinois' 1st Congressional District and son of late civil rights trailblazer Jesse Jackson. Welcome to the Black Information Network.
20: Thank you so much. Glad to be on the program. Big fan of yours. Keep it going.
11: I love that. Thank you. First, let me offer my condolences to you and your family from myself and from the Black Information Network.
20: Very kind of you. I appreciate that, and we're grateful. I thank God for the life of my father, and thank God for the gratitude so many people have expressed and his transition to the ancestors.
11: Well said. Switching gears, Juneteenth is upon us. What will you and your family do to celebrate Juneteenth this year?
20: First of all, I sat down with my children after Congresswoman Sheila Jackson Lee and President Joseph Biden passed this. And I, like many people, had to run back and research the history of it. You mean slavery had been abolished, stopped, the 13th Amendment had been passed, and for 2.5 years later, people were still held in slavery in the state of Texas. And so much of our history even coming to light for us. And so now I just call this a period of understanding another level of betrayal that we've experienced inside of America. And it makes me just reflect to go look and understand our history more. 60 years of age, and for the first 55 years of my life, this wasn't a part of history that I've known much about. And then it opens up another part of history. We need to be more committed now to learning our history. I would say celebrate, but also commemorate. Take the time to dig and learn something more about your history.
11: Okay. And switching gears to the Obama Presidential Center that will be opening in just days. Did you imagine seeing a That's center awesome. Like this in your lifetime?
20: No, this is like really tremendous. I went to school with First Lady Miss Obama, and her and my sister, best friend.
11: Really?
20: And I still have the table that they used to study from. They were both National Merit Scholars. Used to drop her off sometimes when I drove a station wagon.
11: Really?
20: And to see young Barack, President Barack Obama, come. I remember when he joined Trinity Church on 95th Street. And he was in my house for my brother's wedding, Jesse Jr. So, no, I had not imagined that. And to see that now future generations of children will know what possibilities are.
11: I'm Misty Jordan on your home for Black News First, the Black Information Network. Now, here's your Healthy Minute.
8: The Food and Drug Administration is classifying a recall of more than 900 cases of Alfredo sauce at its highest risk level. The recall stems from a supplier pulling a dry milk powder ingredient used in the product due to possible salmonella contamination. The FDA says Coffee Connection Co. Inc., based in Lebanon, Tennessee, voluntarily began the recall on May 6th, and it's still ongoing. The products affected were distributed across 41 states, including Alabama, Arizona, California, Colorado, Florida, Georgia, Illinois, Indiana, Iowa, Kansas, and Kentucky, among others. Officials say consumers should check their pantries and discard any recalled products as their investigation continues. That's your Healthy Minutes. I'm Morgan Wood on the Black Information Network, BINnews.com, your home for Black news first.

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7: I'm Amber Payton with BIN News Now. New York City officials are preparing for big crowds in Lower Manhattan Thursday as fans celebrate the Knicks' first NBA title in more than 50 years.
8: It may well be the largest parade in New York City history.
7: Mayor Zarim Mamdani says a huge number of fans are expected to turn out. The parade starts at 10 a.m. near Battery Park, travels up Broadway, and ends with a ceremony at City Hall. President Trump is calling for the impeachment of Rhode Island Senator Jack Reed after Reed criticized his Iran policy on Fox News Sunday. Reed said the U.S. is in a weaker position than it was under President Obama's Iran nuclear deal. Trump responded on Truth Social by insulting Reed, accusing him of being wrong, and ending the post with, quote, impeach Jack Reed, end quote. And Serena and Venus Williams are reuniting for women's doubles at Wimbledon after receiving a wildcard invitation. The sisters have not played together at the All England Club since 2016. 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
9: I'm Kevin Brown on your home for 24/7 news, the Black Information Network. New York Governor Kathy Hochul says she's going to the parade to celebrate the New York Knicks championship. Hochul expects the ticker tape parade in Lower Manhattan to be the largest ever in the city.
10: Oh, this is going to be one for the ages. This is something people are going to tell their great-grandkids that they were at.
9: Following the violence after multiple NBA Finals games, Hochul says she's confident the parade will be a secure event. The parade steps off at 10 o'clock Thursday near Battery Park and moves up Broadway before ending at City Hall with a ceremony. Hochul says she's confident the parade will be a secure event.
10: But we'll be watching like hawks for any incidences and tampering them down as quickly as possible so everybody comes away having an incredibly positive, wonderful experience.
9: There are lots of sunscreen products on the shelves these days, and a dermatologist is offering some advice as to which ones are best. Dr. Jennifer Lewis with the Cleveland Clinic says the most important thing is that the SPF reads 30 or higher.
11: It should have the words broad spectrum on it, meaning it covers all the rays of the sun that are going to hit your skin. And then I usually recommend you have a water resistant or waterproof version so that it doesn't wash, rub off.
9: Lucas says not to worry about getting brand names. She says for those with sensitive skin, products with zinc oxide or titanium dioxide are best. Devorius Carter III, a 14-year-old black teen from Philadelphia, Pennsylvania, went missing in the Atlantic Ocean during a school trip to Wildwood, New Jersey. Despite search efforts, he's not been found. His mother is seeking answers and questioning the circumstances of the trip, including the lack of supervision and life jackets. The incident occurred when Carter entered the ocean with three other students, but only three were rescued. The family is still waiting for closure and is urging for more assistance in locating their son. Authorities and organizations are continuing investigations and search operations to find Carter. Brittany Washington, black founder of My Beautiful Fluff, is celebrating a decade of entrepreneurship with a body-positive lifestyle brand that empowers women to embrace themselves unapologetically. The brand, founded in 2015, has grown into a nationally recognized, certified, disability-owned, and black-owned business with over 40,000 community members. Inspired by her own experiences, Brittany launched the brand to provide representation for women like her and offers a range of products, including apparel, accessories, and journals. Despite personal challenges, including health issues, Brittany and her family have built a thriving business that connects with customers through events nationwide. As My Beautiful Fluff enters its second decade, Brittany is expanding her impact through new products and a commitment to community engagement. For more news impacting the Black community, listen to the Black Information Network on the iHeartRadio app or log on to BINnews.com. 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I'm Kevin Brown on your home for Black News First, the Black Information Network.
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9: I'm Mike Stevens on your home for Black News First, the Black Information Network. In an update on a story we previously reported, a large fight at the recent Columbus, Ohio Fun Fest is sparking conversations about parental responsibility. It's an issue all around the nation. According to ABC 6 Television, there was very little fun, and the event had to be shut down after multiple large fights between teenagers broke out. Between 500 and 800 teens showed up for the event. Black Columbus Assistant Police Chief LaShawna Potts says responsibility for your kids begins at home.
13: It really starts at the front door of the house. And so we know that there are some parents who may have multiple jobs, and we understand it, and maybe they can't keep an eye on their kids. But when you have children, there is a responsibility until the age of 18.
9: Exactly why some Black parents seem to be losing control of their kids around the country is not clear. Many say in previous generations, that's not the way it was. A Black Chicago City Council member is among those quite concerned about a deadly weekend shooting on the mostly Black South Side, with conditions that are present in many largely Black cities. Correspondent Perry Williams has more.
14: 18th Ward Alderman Darren Curtis says the mall was shut down on June 22nd, but new owners that care are needed fast to help secure a safe space.
15: Anytime that you have property that's abandoned, that's dilapidated conditions, you're going to get undesirables like that coming to the area.
14: The shooting happened Saturday night. I'm Perry Williams.
9: Well, Tennessee is changing its SNAP eligibility rules, and it could help more working families, many of them Black, qualify for the program. According to WHBQ Television, the officials in Tennessee say the change streamlines the process of getting SNAP. It also removes some of the income limits. The change, supporters say, could help families who make too much money to qualify under the old rules. This Black Memphis mother and SNAP recipient says food prices are too high. She welcomes the change.
16: It's a good thing because more people do need food stamps, especially single moms.
9: Around the country, rules may be different as to who can get the food assistance and how much they can get. Changing SNAP benefit rules will have an impact one way or another on Black communities nationwide. And in Seattle, Washington, King County's new executive is making a big promise. Jermaine Zahilai delivered his first State of the County address last week, unveiling a plan for a better future, covering housing, child care, transit, and public safety. The Ethiopian American, who has roots in Sudan, presented a proposal to more than double the county's child care investment to over $500 million. It also included a commitment to open 500 new affordable housing units in 500 days. For more stories of interest to the Black community, log on to BINnews.com. You can also check us out on all social media platforms. I'm Mike Stevens on your home for Black News First, the Black Information Network.
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0: language barrier when she was released from federal custody in February. Officials said the homicide ruling is a standard manner of death determination, indicating the death was caused by the actions of another individual and is not to be interpreted as a declaration of criminal guilt. Florida's two U.S. senators and other officials rallying at the Florida Holocaust Museum in St. Petersburg to denounce two scheduled concerts by Kanye West. Rick Scott says Floridians should not tolerate West after his anti-Semitic statements and a song praising Hitler. The chair of the museum also joined in calls to cancel the concerts. West is scheduled to perform June 26th and 28th. He's previously apologized in a full-page ad in the Wall Street Journal. Ugandan opposition lawyer and former Kampala mayor Erias Lukwago was apparently detained by security forces after teeing up legal action against Army Chief Muhoozi Kainerugaba. The effort has sparked increased concern about political repression ahead of a tense legal battle. Members of the People's Front for Freedom say armed personnel entered Lukwago's residence and transported him to an undisclosed location. The former Kampala mayor is one of Uganda's most influential opposition voices. Stay informed, stay connected, and subscribe. Follow VIN News This Hour wherever you get your podcasts. I'm Terry McCready for the Black Information Network.
1: Here's what's trending this hour. President Trump's White House ballroom project cost is rising. The Washington Post reports documents from the project's contractor show the ballroom is projected to cost $600 million. Vice President J.D. Vance says the details related to the Iran deal will not be released until after the signing ceremony when the next phase of negotiations begin. And five people are in custody for discussing plans to attack the UFC event at the White House. That's according to FBI Director Kash Patel. I'm Amber Payton, and that's what's trending.
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3: The NBA draft is scheduled for June 23rd. The big question is, will Giannis Antetokounmpo leave the Milwaukee Bucks?
4: Giannis has been on the top of my radar and everyone else in the NBA landscape's radar for now 13 months.
3: NBA insider Shams Charania visits Fox Sports.
4: This whole situation started May 2025 when Giannis, for the first time, told the Bucks he's ready to go to another team. And now I think everyone is at the cusp of a resolution. Not only did Jimmy Haslam make it clear that there's going to be a resolution before the NBA draft, in inevitability of a trade, it obviously looms now on the horizon.
3: Here are your WNBA power rankings according to Yahoo Sports. Holding down the number 5 position, the New York Liberty, the Atlanta Dream are at number 4. The defending champion Las Vegas Aces hold down the number 3 spot, while the Dallas Wings sit at number 2. And the number 1 ranked team in the WNBA power rankings is the Minnesota Lynx. Get your sports at 14 and 44 past each and every hour. I'm Ray Harris on the Black Information Network.
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6: Is the Black Information Network. We begin in Buffalo, New York. Jury selection is underway in the federal death penalty trial of the man charged in the 2022 racially motivated mass shooting at a supermarket in Buffalo, New York.
7: Peyton Gendron is already serving life in prison with no chance of parole after pleading guilty to killing 10 African Americans at the Tops supermarket. 65 potential jurors checked in on Monday and were tasked with filling out a detailed questionnaire. Gendron and family members of the victims were also in court. His federal trial has reached a crucial point. The jury selection will decide whether he lives or dies. Again, he has already pleaded guilty to state charges stemming from the Buffalo supermarket attack. He is serving a sentence of life in prison without the possibility of parole. The trial is not expected to begin until at least October. I'm Morgan Wood on the Black Information Network.
6: In our next story, the Congressional Black Caucus has spoken out against the humanitarian crisis in Cuba. They say it was caused by President Trump's Executive Order 14380, which has led to widespread power failures and water shortages. Black Chairwoman Yvette D. Clark condemned what she called the suffering of innocent civilians in an open letter to President Trump and Secretary of State Marco Rubio, highlighting the human rights violations and the doubling of the infant mortality rate in Cuba. The CBC demands an end to the oil blockade, lifting of sanctions, and access to basic resources.

0: resources for the Cuban people to sustain life on the island. Over in Illinois, Chicago leaders are celebrating the building of a new mixed-use redevelopment project on the city's south side. Black Mayor Brandon Johnson joined other community members to break ground.
1: More importantly, it will be a community center business hub that is featuring black-owned retail businesses, restaurants, offices, and community spaces.
0: Officials say the project represents a more than $6 million investment by the Resident Association of Greater Englewood to rehabilitate a vacant building. The development will serve as Rage's new headquarters. We're now hearing from Black Virginia State Senator Louise Lucas on the raid conducted by Federal Bureau of Investigation agents on her private recreational cannabis business. Lucas responded to questions if she stood to benefit from the recreational cannabis market.
2: I only have a little CBD shop. I have not applied for a license. Matter of fact, I don't even run the shop. I have other people who do it. So maybe, maybe not.
0: She said she had questions on the timing of the raid. It coincided with her push to redistrict Virginia in favor of Democrats. And finally, in Massachusetts, the NAACP Berkshire County branch will host its annual Juneteenth celebration on June 21st, starting at the Pittsfield City Hall with a flag raising, Emancipation Proclamation reading, and Freedom Walk to Durand Park. The festival at Durand Park will feature a reading of Frederick Douglass's What to the Slave is the 4th of July. I'm Mike Moore on your home for 24/7 News, the Black Information Network.
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10: Sean Diddy Combs is scoring a major legal win as Don Richards' lawsuit against him has been dismissed from a federal court. According to TMZ, a judge ruled that all 18 of Richards' claims couldn't be pursued at the federal level for several reasons, including filing errors and allegations being outside of the statute of limitations. Richards filed her lawsuit in September of 2024, alleging that Diddy has sexually assaulted and verbally abused her during their time working together while she was with Danity Kane and beyond. Elsewhere in entertainment news, Chris Tucker is opening up about his personal life in a big way. TMZ reports the comedian revealed during a recent stand-up performance in Las Vegas, Nevada, that he's been celibate for more than 3 years and is waiting until marriage before having sex again. Tucker reportedly told the crowd he's serious about finding love and getting married, joking that even some of his own family members don't believe him. The Rush Hour star says this time around he's focused on doing things differently. With the latest in entertainment, I'm Morgan Wood on the Black Information Network, your home for Black news first.
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15: On the line, I have Chicago Mayor Brandon Johnson. Welcome to the Black Information Network.
16: Thank you for having me.
15: So the Juneteenth celebration is upon us. This will be the fifth year it has been a federal holiday. How will you and your family spend Juneteenth?
16: Yeah, I mean, look, at a time in which there's celebration, the awakening of this nation, 250 years, I think it's appropriate that we celebrate Juneteenth in a very powerful way, particularly at a time in which there's a great deal of consternation all over the country, and particularly Black America. And so my family, we're going to celebrate as we always do with family. Of course, we're going to host a number of events around the city to celebrate the birth of essentially has been the transformation of this country. And that's our liberation of Black people.
15: One of my best friends lives in Chicago, and she talks about Juneteenth in Chicago all the time. What are some of the plans the city has or Juneteenth?
16: First of all, every year we raise the flag that celebrates our liberation. So we'll do that. Different groups will host scholarships as we prepare to send our young people off to college. You know, we know how to get down in Chicago and bring people together around our food, around our music. We'll take on those more serious events, but we're also just going to celebrate our liberation. Look, this was a city that was established by a Black man, Jean-Baptiste Pointe-du-Sable, right? And he took that same revolutionary spirit, of course, that our siblings in Haiti expressed as the first nation to resist colonization. That same spirit is alive in the city of Chicago. We'll make sure that we are lifting up our ongoing struggle for complete liberation for our people.
15: The Obama Presidential Center will be opening in just days. Did
16: yes.
15: you imagine seeing something like this in your lifetime, Mayor Johnson?
16: Oh, my goodness. I mean, the Obama Presidential Center is just an incredible addition to our city. And the fact that the first Black president in the history of our nation, developed his organizing chops right on the south side of Chicago and married, of course, one of Southside's finest, our First Lady, Michelle. It's a great testament to our history and our story as a city. We are certainly a better country and a better nation and a better world because of President Obama.
15: I'm Misty Jordan on your home for Black News First, the Black Information Network. 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
17: Voters headed to the polls Tuesday in Georgia, Alabama, Oklahoma, and Washington, D.C., in key primary elections that could shape control of Congress and local leadership. In Georgia's Senate runoff, President Trump is backing Congressman Mike Collins over former football coach Derek Dooley. In Alabama's Republican Senate runoff, Trump supported Congressman Barry Moore, faces former Navy SEAL Jared Hudson. In Washington, D.C., voters are choosing a new mayor and a non-voting delegate to Congress. These election results matter to Black voters who make up large portions of the electorate in Georgia's metro areas, Alabama's Black Belt, and the majority of Washington, D.C. Their turnout continues to influence races tied to voting rights, public safety, and economic policy as new political maps and power dynamics continue to take shape. That's your Washington Roundup. I'm Morgan Wood, your White House correspondent in Washington, D.C. on the Black Information Network, your home for Black News First.
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20: If you're heading into retirement with debt, here's something you may want to know. Not all retirement assets are protected the same way if a creditor sues you. Financial experts say some of the most vulnerable assets include regular investment accounts, inherited IRAs, certain annuities, and money that's already been withdrawn from retirement accounts and deposited into your checking or savings account. On the other hand, many employer-sponsored plans like 401k and pensions typically have stronger legal protections. Social Security benefits are also generally protected with most private creditors. The concern comes as more retirees entering retirement carry credit card debt and other financial obligations. If those debts go unpaid, creditors can sometimes pursue lawsuits, bank levies, or other collectible efforts. Experts say the best way to protect your retirement savings is to address debt early through options like credit counseling, debt consolidation, debt settlement, and in some cases, bankruptcy. The bottom line, before retirement, it's important to understand which assets could be at risk and which steps to take ahead of the debt before it becomes a legal problem.
21: I'm Amber Payton with BIN News Now. The Obama Foundation is unveiling the first official portrait of former President Barack Obama and First Lady Michelle Obama at the Obama Presidential Center.
22: Oh my God, you got everything in there.
21: Painted by Angelica Acuna Lee Crosby, the portrait highlights the Obama's journey to the White House. It will be displayed in the museum with grand opening celebrations running Thursday through Sunday. The Obama Foundation is a nonprofit collaborator of the Black Information Network. Baltimore's Black Mayor Brandon Scott is signing a bill setting new zoning rules for smoke shops. The measure limits how close they can be to schools, parks, recreation centers, and each other. Existing smoke shops outside the new limits will have 2 years to close. An appellate court judge, Melanie Cradle, is on track to become Connecticut's first Black woman state Supreme Court justice. Governor Ned Lamont nominated Cradle to the high court, where she is awaiting legislative confirmation. Get BIN News Now on demand 24/7 on the iHeartRadio app.
23: I'm Kevin Brown on your home for 24/7 news, the Black Information Network. Checks are starting to go out in the mail to nearly 3 million New Yorkers for the state's $2 billion property tax relief program. Most homeowners with incomes below $500,000 will get $350 to $600 checks, while most seniors with income below $110,000 will see $700 to $1,500 checks.
24: It is fantastic for those who are homeowners. It's hard, out of reach for many, but I need to make sure that we're doing everything we can at the state level to put money back in your pockets and help you out with these costs.
23: Governor Kathy Hochul says some New Yorkers will get money from the STAR program soon. Others won't see it until later in the summer or in the fall. New Yorkers can go to ny.gov/STAR to see when the check is coming or enroll in direct deposit. Attorney General Jay Jones and 23 other attorneys general are urging Congress to reverse cuts to the Supplemental Nutrition Assistance Program, SNAP, and restore funding and benefit levels. They're calling for the rollback of expanded work requirements and eligibility restrictions included in the House-passed Farm Bill. The coalition emphasized that administrative hurdles do not create jobs or reduce poverty and highlighted the importance of ensuring that no American go hungry due to lack of affordability. Changes in federal SNAP spending could impact millions of beneficiaries nationwide, with Virginia experiencing a nearly 14% drop in enrollment and approximately 80,000 Virginians losing food assistance. A 29-year-old black mother from Cincinnati, Ohio, Bre'Isha Stroud, has pleaded guilty to attempted murder after shooting her 12-year-old son in the head during a 2025 home incident. The child survived but suffered severe life-altering injuries. The shooting occurred on January 26, 2025, inside a residence where Stroud shot her son and also ended up with a gunshot wound herself. Prosecutors stated that the boy sustained catastrophic injuries and may not live a normal life, with the possibility of future legal action if he dies. Stroud remains in custody and faces a sentencing hearing on July 23rd, potentially receiving a lengthy prison term. The city of Birmingham, Alabama's innovation team has launched the North Birmingham Community Service Hub, a neighborhood resource center at the Salvation Army in North Birmingham, to connect residents with services. 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
26: 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Newport News leaders mark Juneteenth with a flag-raising ceremony Monday morning, celebrating freedom, perseverance, and community.
27: Today, we gather not only to raise a flag, but also to tell a story, to share a legacy. We raise this flag to mark a turning point in American history that opened a new chapter for our nation.
26: Black Mayor Philip Jones says the flag represents a turning point in American history and a new chapter for the nation. Wavy News 10 reports the ceremony included poetry, remarks from keynote speaker Dr. Cassandra Newby Alexander, who stressed the importance of remembering the past to understand the present, and a closing proclamation by the mayor.
27: It is my honor to formally present the City of Newport News Juneteenth Proclamation, a declaration that not only commemorates this historic day, but reaffirms our city's commitment to the enduring work of justice and equality.
26: Juneteenth commemorates June 19, 1865, when enslaved people in Galveston, Texas, learned they were free. The NAACP Virginia State Conference is launching Freedom Summer VA 2.0 as part of Juneteenth Freedom Week. The initiative honors the civil rights workers of 1964 by focusing on voter education, registration, and mobilization across Virginia. NAACP leaders, including President Reverend Cozy Bailey and Political Action Chair Gaylene Knoyton of Hampton, say the effort comes as voting rights face new challenges in the courts and redistricting process. Freedom Summer VA will target low turnout areas with registration drives, town halls, and outreach ahead of the November midterm elections. June is National Iced Tea Month, and a Black-owned Virginia Beach sweet tea brand is giving people a local way to celebrate. Aunt Carolyn's Tea was started by cousins LaShonda Knox and Cezia White using their grandmother Carolyn Davis's recipe. The small batch tea comes in flavors like original, sweet strawberry, mighty mango, and peach punch made with black tea, real fruit purees, and cane sugar. The brand launched in 2019 and is sold at festivals, community events, and several local businesses across Hampton Roads. Old Dominion University President Brian Hemphill, the school's first black president, is getting a 5-year contract extension. According to WHRO, ODU's Board of Visitors says the move reflects its confidence in Hemphill's leadership, pointing to the merger with Eastern Virginia Medical School, along with growth in research, fundraising, enrollment, and regional engagement. The extension comes despite a faculty senate vote of no confidence in university leadership earlier this year. Hemphill has led ODU since 2021 and says serving as president has been the honor of his professional career. And a free online resource is helping people trace their family history, including ties to Fort Monroe and Hampton. Evandra Catherine tells WTKR News 3 she used FamilySearch.org to find records showing her relative Chloe Ann Sproul was at Fort Monroe from 1864 to 1867 after being enslaved. Members of the Contraband Historical Society say Fort Monroe played a major role in the road to Juneteenth because enslaved people who escaped there were protected by the Union Army. Catherine hopes her story inspires others to uncover their own history. I'm Amber Payton on your home for Black News First, Norfolk's BIN 92.1, the Black Information Network.
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29: BIN News This Hour, I'm Andrea Coleman. President Trump is talking about the deal between the U.S. and Iran that he announced yesterday.
30: We have our deal done with Iran, and it should be successful. It goes to a second stage, which I think will be actually easier.
29: Following a meeting with the Emir of Qatar on the sidelines of the G7 summit in France, Trump told reporters that the U.S. would not be investing in Iran, despite what he called a rumor that got out there yesterday. He said the most important part of the deal is that Iran will never have a nuclear weapon. Exact details of the agreement have yet to be made public, but according to reports, it will open the Strait of Hormuz and open a 30-day window to negotiate a long-term deal. A former President Barack Obama and former First Lady Michelle Obama are in Chicago ahead of the grand opening celebration for the Obama Presidential Center on the south side of the city. Both toured the campus over the weekend. BIN is also on the ground in the Windy City in preparation for the big event. Three former presidents, Bill Clinton, Joe Biden, and George W. Bush, are expected to attend the event on Thursday. And on Friday, Juneteenth, the OPC will officially open its doors to the public. I recently spoke with Valerie Jarrett, the CEO of the Obama Foundation, about the decision to open the center on that culturally significant day.
5: It's going to open to the public on Juneteenth. Now, many of us can guess as to why, but I'd love if you would express it in your own words as to why that date was chosen.
6: Well, this is the 250th anniversary of our country. We're really a baby in terms of democracies. We're just getting started. But one of the important things that happened as we made that road towards improving and perfecting our union was ending slavery. That was a new beginning. Now, what followed wasn't always a straight line, but it was a new beginning. And so by launching and opening our center on June 19th, I think it sends a very important message about new beginnings and new opportunities and inclusion. I mean, everybody should celebrate June 19th. This isn't just something that should be important to the Black community. Everyone should say that was a part in our nation's history that was not a proud moment. That was a devastating thing to so many families. But we have to move on. And we have to take the steps forward. And so beginning on June 20th, it's another day. And June 21st is a day after that. And so we think it's an inspirational moment. It's a celebration. It's a national holiday. And it's a great way to open the Obama Presidential Center.
29: We will hear more from Ms. Jarrett over the next few days. BIN will carry the opening ceremony on Thursday, live from 11 a.m. to 1 p.m. Central. And at 6 p.m. Eastern tomorrow, Thursday and Friday, BIN will also broadcast daily episodes of a special program titled Hope Has a Home. We hope you'll join us for all our special programming surrounding this moment of Black significance. 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
26: Here's what's trending this hour. California Governor Gavin Newsom has been fined just over $31,000 for not reporting millions of dollars in charitable donations made on his behalf in time. More information is now available for New Yorkers planning to join Thursday's Manhattan Parade for the NBA champion Knicks. Mayor Zarim Mamdani has launched nyc.gov/Knicks, a website with details for attending the free public event. And Sean Diddy Combs will get out of prison a little sooner than expected. I'm Amber Payton, and that's what's trending.
1: 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Here's Morgan Wood.
14: A debate is growing at one Tennessee HBCU over a proposed technology center that some fear could become an AI data center. Tennessee State Representative Justin Jones, a Fisk University alumnus, recently joined protesters opposing the project, saying communities like North Nashville should not be used for developments that other neighborhoods have rejected. Jones raised questions about the potential environmental impact and questioned whether residents have received enough information about the plan. Fisk University says the proposed Innovation Center is part of its long-term campus growth strategy and is designed to create educational and workforce opportunities while operating under a do-no-harm philosophy. The university says it remains committed to transparency and community engagement as discussions continue. With the latest in HBCU news, I'm Morgan Wood on the Black Information Network, your home for Black news first.
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14: Opinions, beliefs, and viewpoints expressed in this commentary are those of the author and do not necessarily represent those of BIN and its founding partners and employees. Now it's time to bring the funk with Roland S. Martin.
16: Spectacle is defined as a visually striking, impressive, or unusual public display. It can refer to a grand, large-scale performance or an embarrassing situation that draws public attention. When it comes to Donald Trump's birthday bash of the UFC fight on the White House lawn on Sunday, June 14th, then the latter certainly explains that. What we saw was not a celebration of 250 years of American history. What we saw was a petulant, disgraceful, despicable, twice impeached, criminally convicted con man in chief using public taxpayer dollars to throw himself a birthday party. And not just any old birthday party, but a birthday party in a company where he invested in shortly before announcing he was going to tear up the South lawn of the White House in order to have this fight. It was a matter of using government resources for it as well. They claimed the UFC was going to pay for everything, but there were $12 million in security costs that the city of Washington, D.C. had to shoulder. They supposedly are going to be reimbursed by the federal government. I don't trust Donald Trump to pay his bills because he hasn't paid his bills to many other cities. The fighters, they're going to be paid in a Trump coin, another way of him being corrupt and using taxpayer funds in order to personally enrich himself. What we saw last night was pathetic, and it was wrong. I'm Roland Martin on the Black Information Network.
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17: I'm Mike Moore on your home for 24/7 News, the Black Information Network. We begin in Ohio. That's where a Black Cincinnati mother has admitted to shooting her 12-year-old son in the head. Briasha Stroud waived her right to a trial and pleaded guilty to attempted murder. The judge informed her legal troubles may still loom in the future.
18: In the event that your child dies or passes away, the state of Ohio is reserving the right to bring you back, to bring forth a new indictment of murder and charge you. You did understand that?
19: I do.
17: As part of the plea, prosecutors made it clear that if the victim were to die from his injuries in the future, Stroud could still face a murder charge. A sentencing hearing has been scheduled for July 23rd. Stroud will remain in custody at the Hamilton County Justice Center while awaiting sentencing. The charges stem from a January 26, 2025 shooting that happened at a home. In our next story, Florida's senators are speaking out in opposition to upcoming concerts by Black rapper Kanye West.
14: Senators Rick Scott and Ashley Moody were at the Florida Holocaust Museum in St. Petersburg. They were there to discuss this month's concerts at Raymond James Stadium in Tampa. Scott and Moody accused West of anti-Semitism. Moody asked why the Tampa Sports Authority booked the concerts at a time when attacks and rhetoric against Jewish Americans is at an historic surge. She adds the authorities should explain in detail how the event was approved, and it should also explain to taxpayers how they can be sure this bad decision will never happen again. I'm Morgan Wood on the Black Information Network.
17: And our next story is out of Louisiana. A civil lawsuit was filed by a woman and her son against the parents of a teenager accused of racist vandalism, including wearing a KKK robe and spray painting hate symbols on their property. The harassment began in late 2025 and escalated to include swastikas and neo-Nazi symbols. The family's attorney stated that the parent must be held accountable for the teenager's actions. The NAACP showed support for the family, calling for justice and an end to racial hatred and intimidation. Now to Detroit, Michigan. Residents at Orleans Landing say they're frustrated by maintenance issues that aren't getting fixed. This woman lives at the luxury apartment complex and says there have been issues with broken elevators, entrance gates that are inoperable, and maintenance requests that take weeks to get addressed.
3: It's very frustrating. I've been here since February, and there's just been stacking up.
17: Residents say the broken elevators have been a big issue, and they add they haven't worked for at least 4 weeks. One resident said that their car has been broken into because the entrance gates have been left open. And finally, Calico Heritage in Richmond is hosting the 45th annual James Hooper Memorial Juneteenth Rodeo in Longview, Texas, featuring bull riding, steer wrestling, and equestrian events with cash prizes. The event will also include a performance by Southern Soul musician Marcellus the Singer. Attendees can celebrate the 250th anniversary of the United States. I'm Mike Moore on your home for 24/7 News, the Black Information Network.
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8: If you're heading into retirement with debt, here's something you may want to know. Not all retirement assets are protected the same way if a creditor sues you. Financial experts say some of the most vulnerable assets include regular investment accounts, inherited IRAs, certain annuities, and money that's already been withdrawn from retirement accounts and deposited into your checking or savings account. On the other hand, many employer-sponsored plans like 401k and pensions typically have stronger legal protections. Social Security benefits are also generally protected with most private creditors. The concern comes as more retirees entering retirement carry credit card debt and other financial obligations. If those debts go unpaid, creditors can sometimes pursue lawsuits, bank levies, or other collectible efforts. Experts say the best way to protect your retirement savings is to address debt early through options like credit counseling, debt consolidation, debt settlement, and in some cases, bankruptcy. The bottom line, before retirement, it's important to understand which assets could be at risk and which steps to take ahead of the debt before it becomes a legal problem.
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19: Gordon, on your home for Black News First, the Black Information Network. Joining the Black Information Network, I have Congressman Jonathan Jackson, representing Illinois' 1st Congressional District and son of late civil rights trailblazer Jesse Jackson. Welcome to the Black Information Network.
20: Thank you so much. Glad to be on the program. Big fan of yours. Keep it going.
19: I love that. Thank you. First, let me offer my condolences to you and your family from myself and from the Black Information Network.
20: Very kind of you. I appreciate that, and we're grateful. I thank God for the life of my father, and thank God for the gratitude so many people have expressed and his transition to the ancestors.
19: Well said. Switching gears, Juneteenth is upon us. What will you and your family do to celebrate Juneteenth this year?
20: First of all, I sat down with my children after Congresswoman Sheila Jackson Lee and President Joseph Biden passed this, and I, like many people, had to run back and research the history of it. You mean slavery had been abolished, stopped, the 13th Amendment had been passed, and for 2.5 years later, people were still held in slavery in the state of Texas. And so much of our history even coming to light for us. And so now I just call this a period of understanding another level of betrayal that we've experienced inside of America. And it makes me just reflect to go look and understand our history more. 60 years of age, and for the first 55 years of my life, this wasn't a part of history that I've known much about. And then it opens up another part of history. We need to be more committed now to learning our history. I would say celebrate, but also commemorate. Take the time to dig and learn something more about your history.
19: Okay. Switching gears to the Obama Presidential Center that will be opening in just days. Did you imagine seeing a center like this, in your lifetime?
20: No, this is like really tremendous. I went to school with First Lady Miss Obama, and her and my sister best friend.
19: Really?
20: I still have the table that they used to study from. They were both national merit scholars. Used to drop her off sometimes when I drove a station wagon.
19: Really?
20: And to see young President Barack Obama come. I remember when he joined Trinity Church on 95th Street, and he was in my house for my brother's wedding, Jesse Jr. So no, I had not imagined that, and to see that now future generations of children will know what possibilities are.
19: I'm Misty Jordan on your home for Black News First, the Black Information Network. Now, here's your Healthy Minute.
9: 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And that's your Healthy Minute. I'm Mike Island on the Black Information Network.

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8: I'm Amber Payton with BIN News Now. New York City officials are preparing for big crowds in Lower Manhattan Thursday as fans celebrate the Knicks' first NBA title in more than 50 years.
9: It may well be the largest parade in New York City history.
8: Mayor Zarim Mamdani says a huge number of fans are expected to turn out. The parade starts at 10 a.m. near Battery Park, travels up Broadway, and ends with a ceremony at City Hall. President Trump is calling for the impeachment of Rhode Island Senator Jack Reed after Reed criticized his Iran policy on Fox News Sunday. Reed said the U.S. is in a weaker position than it was under President Obama's Iran nuclear deal. Trump responded on Truth Social by insulting Reed, accusing him of being wrong, and ending the post with, quote, impeach Jack Reed, end quote. And Serena and Venus Williams are reuniting for women's doubles at Wimbledon after receiving a wildcard invitation. The sisters have not played together at the All England Club since 2016. Get BIN News Now on demand 24/7 on the iHeartRadio app.
10: I'm Kevin Brown on your home for 24/7 News, the Black Information Network. New York Governor Kathy Hochul says she's going to the parade to celebrate the New York Knicks championship. Hochul expects the ticker tape parade in Lower Manhattan to be the largest ever in the city.
11: Oh, this is going to be one for the ages. This is something people are going to tell their great-grandkids that they were at.
10: Following the violence after multiple NBA Finals games, Hochul says she's confident the parade will be a secure event. The parade steps off at 10 o'clock Thursday near Battery Park and moves up Broadway before ending at City Hall with a ceremony. Hochul says she's confident the parade will be a secure event.
11: But we'll be watching like hawks for any incidences and tampering them down as quickly as possible so everybody comes away having an incredibly positive, wonderful experience.
10: There are lots of sunscreen products on the shelves these days, and a dermatologist is offering some advice as to which ones are best. Dr. Jennifer Lewis with the Cleveland Clinic says the most important thing is that the SPF reads 30 or higher.
12: It should have the words broad spectrum on it, meaning it covers all the rays of the sun that are going to hit your skin. And then I usually recommend you have a water resistant or waterproof version so that it doesn't wash, rub off.
10: Lucas says not to worry about getting brand names. She says for those with sensitive skin, products with zinc oxide or titanium dioxide are best. Devorius Carter III, a 14-year-old black teen from Philadelphia, Pennsylvania, went missing in the Atlantic Ocean during a school trip to Wildwood, New Jersey. Despite search efforts, he's not been found. His mother is seeking answers and questioning the circumstances of the trip, including the lack of supervision and life jackets. The incident occurred when Carter entered the ocean with three other students, but only three were rescued. The family is still waiting for closure and is urging for more assistance in locating their son. Authorities and organizations are continuing investigations and search operations to find Carter. Brittany Washington, black founder of My Beautiful Fluff, is celebrating a decade of entrepreneurship with a body-positive lifestyle brand that empowers women to embrace themselves unapologetically. The brand, founded in 2015, has grown into a nationally recognized, certified, disability-owned, and Black-owned business with over 40,000 community members. Inspired by her own experiences, Brittany launched the brand to provide representation for women like her and offers a range of products, including apparel, accessories, and journals. Despite personal challenges, including health issues, Brittany and her family have built a thriving business that connects with customers through events nationwide. As My Beautiful Fluff enters its second decade, Brittany is expanding her impact through new products and a commitment to community engagement. 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I'm Kevin Brown on your home for Black News First, the Black Information Network.
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14: 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Newport News leaders marked Juneteenth with a flag-raising ceremony Monday morning, celebrating freedom, perseverance, and community.
15: Today, we gather not only to raise a flag, but also to tell a story, to share a legacy. We raised this flag to mark a turning point in American history that opened a new chapter for our nation.
14: Black Mayor Philip Jones says the flag represents a turning point in American history and a new chapter for the nation. Wavy News 10 reports the ceremony included poetry, remarks from keynote speaker Dr. Cassandra Newby Alexander, who stressed the importance of remembering the past to understand the present, and a closing proclamation by the mayor.
15: It is my honor to formally present the City of Newport News Juneteenth Proclamation, a declaration that not only commemorates this historic day, but reaffirms our city's commitment to the enduring work of justice and equality.
14: Juneteenth commemorates June 19, 1865, when enslaved people in Galveston, Texas, learned they were free. The NAACP Virginia State Conference is launching Freedom Summer VA 2.0 as part of Juneteenth Freedom Week. The initiative honors the civil rights workers of 1964 by focusing on voter education, registration, and mobilization across Virginia. NAACP leaders, including President Reverend Cozy Bailey and Political Action Chair Gaylene Connoyton of Hampton, say the effort comes as voting rights face new challenges in the courts and redistricting process. Freedom Summer VA will target low turnout areas with registration drives, town halls, and outreach ahead of the November midterm elections. June is National Iced Tea Month, and a Black-owned Virginia Beach sweet tea brand is giving people a local way to celebrate. Aunt Carolyn's Tea was started by cousins LaShonda Knox and Cezia White using their grandmother Carolyn Davis's recipe. The small batch tea comes in flavors like original, sweet strawberry, mighty mango, and peach punch made with black tea, real fruit purees, and cane sugar. The brand launched in 2019 and is sold at festivals, community events, and several local businesses across Hampton Roads. Old Dominion University President Brian Hemphill, the school's first black president, is getting a 5-year contract extension. According to WHRO, ODU's Board of Visitors says the move reflects its confidence in Hemphill's leadership, pointing to the merger with Eastern Virginia Medical School, along with growth in research, fundraising, enrollment, and regional engagement. The extension comes despite a faculty senate vote of no confidence in university leadership earlier this year. Hemphill has led ODU since 2021 and says serving as president has been the honor of his professional career. And a free online resource is helping people trace their family history, including ties to Fort Monroe and Hampton. Evandra Catherine tells WTKR News 3 she used FamilySearch.org to find records showing her relative Chloe Ann Sproul was at Fort Monroe from 1864 to 1867 after being enslaved. Members of the Contraband Historical Society say Fort Monroe played a major role in the road to Juneteenth because enslaved people who escaped there were protected by the Union Army. Catherine hopes her story inspires others to uncover their own history. I'm Amber Payton on your home for Black News First, Norfolk's BIN 92.1, the Black Information Network.
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0: to cancel the concerts. West is scheduled to perform June 26th and 28th. He's previously apologized in a full-page ad in the Wall Street Journal. Ugandan opposition lawyer and former Kampala mayor Erias Lukwago was apparently detained by security forces after teeing up legal action against Army Chief Muhoozi Kainerugaba. The effort has sparked increased concern about political repression ahead of a tense legal battle. Members of the People's Front for Freedom say armed personnel entered Lukwago's residence and transported him to an undisclosed location. The former Kampala mayor is one of Uganda's most influential opposition voices. Stay informed, stay connected, and subscribe. 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
1: Here's what's trending this hour. President Trump's White House ballroom project cost is rising. The Washington Post reports documents from the project's contractor show the ballroom is projected to cost $600 million. Vice President J.D. Vance says the details related to the Iran deal will not be released until after the signing ceremony when the next phase of negotiations begin. And five people are in custody for discussing plans to attack the UFC event at the White House. That's according to FBI Director Kash Patel. I'm Amber Payton, and that's what's trending.
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3: The NBA draft is scheduled for June 23rd. The big question is, will Giannis Antetokounmpo leave the Milwaukee Bucks?
4: Giannis has been on the top of my radar and everyone else in the NBA landscape's radar for now 13 months.
3: NBA insider Shams Charania visits Fox Sports.
4: This whole situation started May 2025 when Giannis, for the first time, told the Bucks he's ready to go to another team. And now I think everyone is at the cusp of a resolution. Not only did Jimmy Haslam make it clear that there's going to be a resolution before the NBA draft, an inevitability of a trade obviously looms now on the horizon.
3: Here are your WNBA power rankings according to Yahoo Sports. Holding down the number 5 position, the New York Liberty, the Atlanta Dream are at number 4. The defending champion Las Vegas Aces hold down the number 3 spot, while the Dallas Wings sit at number 2. And the number 1 ranked team in the WNBA power rankings is the Minnesota Lynx. Get your sports at 14 and 44 past each and every hour. I'm Ray Harris on the Black Information Network.
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6: On your home for 24/7 news, the Black Information Network. Here are your top stories. An investigation is underway after a Black man's body was found floating inside a waterway in Miami-Dade County. Nearly 24 attorneys general are urging Congress not to cut SNAP benefits. And Black Georgia Senator Raphael Warnock is speaking out about President Trump's silence after a UFC fighter called former First Lady Michelle Obama a man after a highly publicized match at the White House. He told MS Now the fact he said nothing speaks volumes.
7: This idea that Black women aren't really women and Black people aren't really people harkens to the darkest days in our country's history. This is not political speech. This is immoral speech. This is bigotry.
6: CNN reports the UFC CEO and President Dana White called the comment nasty and false, dismissing the fighter's comment as nonsense, while the White House did not comment. Meantime, a Black Florida mom is speaking out to raise awareness of dangers in the water after her son went for a swim in a lake at a resort with his 7 siblings on June 1st and contracted a flesh-eating bacteria. Atlanta News First reports 17-year-old Josiah Thompson went swimming at Lions Park in Niceville, Florida. He got a minor scratch on his leg, and his mom, Josiah Thompson, says she had to rush him to the hospital.
8: 2 days later, and his entire leg was red. He was moaning and just hot to the touch and in a lot of pain. As soon as I looked and pulled up his pants leg, I was like, oh, yeah, we need to go. We need to go now.
6: Doctors say he contracted Vibrio fulnificus, a naturally occurring bacteria found in warm coastal waters. It's sometimes called a flesh-eating bacteria for the severe damage it can cause to skin and soft tissue. He spent a week in the hospital, had multiple surgeries, and was released on June 10th. Sean Diddy Combs may not be behind bars as long as expected. For the third time, federal authorities have moved up his release date, now set for February 23rd, 2028. The Bureau of Prisons has not explained the change.

0: 56-year-old music mogul is serving time at FCI Fort Dix in New Jersey, where he's participating in a drug rehabilitation program following his conviction last summer on sex trafficking charges. His lawyers are appealing that conviction. And finally, Serena Williams is officially back on the tennis court, reuniting for the women's doubles tournament at Wilmington with her sister Venus. About a week ago, she told the Sports World and NBC's Today she's coming back to tennis. And this time, it's not about winning. It's about her kids.
1: It's really about my kids getting to see me play. I mean, Olympia's a little bit older. Adira's very young. And having an opportunity to still be able to possibly do that.
0: Tournament officials announced Tuesday the sisters will compete in the ladies' doubles at the Championships 2026. The sisters have not played together at the All England Club since 2016 and have won 14 Grand Slam doubles titles, including 6 Wimbledon championships. I'm Esther Dillard on your home for Black News First, the Black Information Network.
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8: Hip hop fans, listen up. Master P and Birdman are teaming up for a major U.S. tour this fall, bringing together two of the biggest names in Southern rap. The Cash Money and No Limit tour will also feature special guest Lil Boosie, along with artists including Juvenile, Manny Fresh, BG, Silk the Shaka, and Mia X. The 17-city arena tour kicks off in September and will make stops in cities including Houston, New Orleans, Atlanta, and Detroit. Master P says it's a tour fans have been waiting on for a long time. Meanwhile, Kid Cudi is mourning the loss of Oliver Tree. In a heartfelt Instagram post, the rapper revealed the two had recently spoken and were planning an interview for his Big Bro with Kid Cudi podcast. Cudi called Tree a wonderful human being and said the world lost someone special. Oliver Tree was among 6 people killed in a helicopter crash in Brazil on Sunday. He was 32 years old. And Future may be getting ready to enter a new era. Fans across the country are spotting billboards teasing a new possible project called The Real Me. So far, the Atlanta rapper has not confirmed an album release date or shared any additional details. With the latest in entertainment, I'm Morgan Wood on the Black Information Network, your home for Black News First.
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12: Work. On the line, I have Chicago Mayor Brandon Johnson. Welcome to the Black Information Network.
13: Thank you for having me.
12: So the Juneteenth celebration is upon us. This will be the fifth year it has been a federal holiday. How will you and your family spend Juneteenth?
13: Yeah, I mean, look, at a time in which there's celebration, the awakening of this nation, 250 years, I think it's appropriate that we celebrate Juneteenth in a very powerful way, particularly at a time in which there's a great deal of consternation all over the country, and particularly Black America. And so my family, we're going to celebrate as we always do with family. Of course, we're going to host a number of events around the city to celebrate the birth of essentially has been the transformation of this country. And that's our liberation of Black people.
12: One of my best friends lives in Chicago, and she talks about Juneteenth in Chicago all the time. What are some of the plans the city has for Juneteenth?
13: First of all, every year we raise the flag that celebrates our liberation. So we'll do that. Different groups will host scholarships as we prepare to send our young people off to college. You know, we know how to get down in Chicago and bring people together around our food, around our music. We'll take on those more serious events, but we're also just going to celebrate our liberation. Look, this was a city that was established by a Black man, Jean-Baptiste Pointe-du-Sable, right? And he took that same revolutionary spirit, of course, that our siblings in Haiti expressed as the first nation to resist colonization. That same spirit is alive in the city of Chicago. We'll make sure that we are lifting up our ongoing struggle for complete liberation for our people.
12: The Obama Presidential Center will be opening in just days.
13: Did
12: you imagine seeing something like this in your lifetime, Mayor Johnson?
13: Oh, my goodness. I mean, the Obama Presidential Center is just an incredible addition to our city. And
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8: If you think you're middle class, the income needed to qualify may be higher or lower than you think. A new analysis looked at household incomes across the country and found what counts as middle class varies deeply on where you live. Researchers use local median incomes to determine the range. In many cities, middle class households earn anywhere from about 2/3 of the area's median income to roughly double that amount. That means a family considered middle class in one city may not fall into the same category somewhere else. The findings, as many Americans continue to wrestle with rising housing costs, higher grocery bills, and growing debt balances, puts added pressure on household budgets. Financial experts say income is only one part of the question. The real question for many families is whether their paycheck is keeping up with the cost of living in their community. The bottom line, being middle class today depends on as much as where you live as it does on how much you earn. With Money News at 24 and 54 minutes past each hour, I'm Mimi Brown on your home for Black News First, the Black Information Network.
16: I'm Amber Payton with BIN News Now. The Obama Foundation is unveiling the first official portrait of former President Barack Obama and First Lady Michelle Obama at the Obama Presidential Center.
17: Oh my God, you got everything in there.
16: Painted by Angelica Acuna Lee Crosby, the portrait highlights the Obamas' journey to the White House. It will be displayed in the museum with grand opening celebrations running Thursday through Sunday. The Obama Foundation is a nonprofit collaborator of the Black Information Network. Baltimore's Black Mayor Brandon Scott is signing a bill setting new zoning rules for smoke shops. The measure limits how close they can be to schools, parks, recreation centers, and each other. Existing smoke shops outside the new limits will have 2 years to close. An appellate court judge, Melanie Cradle, is on track to become Connecticut's first Black woman state Supreme Court justice. Governor Ned Lamont nominated Cradle to the high court, where she is awaiting legislative confirmation. Get BIN News Now on demand 24/7 on the iHeartRadio app.
17: I'm Kevin Brown on your home for 24/7 news, the Black Information Network. Checks are starting to go out in the mail to nearly 3 million New Yorkers for the state's $2 billion property tax relief program. Most homeowners with incomes below $500,000 will get $350 to $600 checks, while most seniors with income below $110,000 will see $700 to $1,500 checks.
18: It is fantastic for those who are homeowners. It's hard, out of reach for many, but I need to make sure that we're doing everything we can at the state level to put money back in your pockets and help you out with these costs.
17: Governor Kathy Hochul says some New Yorkers will get money from the STAR program soon. Others won't see it until later in the summer or in the fall. New Yorkers can go to ny.gov/STAR to see when the check is coming or enroll in direct deposit. Attorney General Jay Jones and 23 other attorneys general are urging Congress to reverse cuts to the Supplemental Nutrition Assistance Program, SNAP, and restore funding and benefit levels. They're calling for the rollback of expanded work requirements and eligibility restrictions included in the House-passed Farm Bill. The coalition emphasized that administrative hurdles do not create jobs or reduce poverty and highlighted the importance of ensuring that no American go hungry due to lack of affordability. Changes in federal SNAP spending could impact millions of beneficiaries nationwide, with Virginia experiencing a nearly 14% drop in enrollment and approximately 80,000 Virginians losing food assistance. A 29-year-old Black mother from Cincinnati, Ohio, Bre'Isha Stroud, has pleaded guilty to attempted murder after shooting a 12-year-old son in the head during a 2025 home incident. The child survived but suffered severe life-altering injuries. The shooting occurred on January 26, 2025, inside a residence where Stroud shot her son and also ended up with a gunshot wound herself. Prosecutors stated that the boy sustained catastrophic injuries and may not live a normal life, with the possibility of future legal action if he dies. Stroud remains in custody and faces a sentencing hearing on July 23rd, potentially receiving a lengthy prison term. The city of Birmingham, Alabama's innovation team has launched the North Birmingham Community Service Hub, a neighborhood resource center at the Salvation Army in North Birmingham, to connect residents with services. 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
16: 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Newport News leaders marked Juneteenth with a flag-raising ceremony Monday morning, celebrating freedom, perseverance, and community.
20: Today, we gather not only to raise a flag, but also to tell a story, to share a legacy. We raise this flag to mark a turning point in American history that opened a new chapter for our nation.
16: Black Mayor Philip Jones says the flag represents a turning point in American history and a new chapter for the nation. Wavy News 10 reports the ceremony included poetry, remarks from keynote speaker Dr. Cassandra Newby Alexander, who stressed the importance of remembering the past to understand the present, and a closing proclamation by the mayor.
20: It is my honor to formally present the City of Newport News Juneteenth Proclamation, a declaration that not only commemorates this historic day, but reaffirms our city's commitment to the enduring work of justice and equality.
16: Juneteenth commemorates June 19, 1865, when enslaved people in Galveston, Texas learned they were free. The NAACP Virginia State Conference is launching Freedom Summer VA 2.0 as part of Juneteenth Freedom Week. The initiative honors the civil rights workers of 1964 by focusing on voter education, registration, and mobilization across Virginia. NAACP leaders, including President Reverend Cozy Bailey and Political Action Chair Gaylene Knoyton of Hampton, say the effort comes as voting rights face new challenges in the courts and redistricting process. Freedom Summer VA will target low turnout areas with registration drives, town halls, and outreach ahead of the November midterm elections. June is National Iced Tea Month, and a Black-owned Virginia Beach sweet tea brand is giving people a local way to celebrate. Aunt Carolyn's Tea was started by cousins LaShonda Knox and Cezia White using their grandmother Carolyn Davis's recipe. The small batch tea comes in flavors like original, sweet strawberry, mighty mango, and peach punch, made with black tea, real fruit purees, and cane sugar. The brand launched in 2019 and is sold at festivals, community events, and several local businesses across Hampton Roads. Old Dominion University President Brian Hemphill, the school's first black president, is getting a 5-year contract extension. According to WHRO, ODU's Board of Visitors says the move reflects its confidence in Hemphill's leadership, pointing to the merger with Eastern Virginia Medical School, along with growth in research, fundraising, enrollment, and regional engagement. The extension comes despite a faculty senate vote of no confidence in university leadership earlier this year. Hemphill has led ODU since 2021 and says serving as president has been the honor of his professional career. And a free online resource is helping people trace their family history, including ties to Fort Monroe and Hampton. Evandra Catherine tells WTKR News 3 she used FamilySearch.org to find records showing her relative Chloe Ann Sproul was at Fort Monroe from 1864 to 1867 after being enslaved. Members of the Contraband Historical Society say Fort Monroe played a major role in the road to Juneteenth because enslaved people who escaped there were protected by the Union Army. Catherine hopes her story inspires others to uncover their own history. I'm Amber Payton on your home for Black News First, Norfolk's BIN 92.1, the Black Information Network.
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23: Clyburn won the Democratic nomination for the seat. If reelected, it will be Clyburn's 18th two-year term. Perspective that you can trust.
24: Mayor Sherelle Parker announcing a solution has been found, preventing hundreds of job cuts in the Philadelphia School District.
7: Whatever happens next.
25: Cases of measles continue to climb. This after it was declared eliminated. Now there are about 2,000 cases.
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26: BIN News This Hour, I'm Andrea Coleman. President Trump is talking about the deal between the U.S. and Iran that he announced yesterday.
27: We have our deal done with Iran, and it should be successful. It goes to a second stage, which I think will be actually easier.
26: Following a meeting with the Emir of Qatar on the sidelines of the G7 summit in France, Trump told reporters that the U.S. would not be investing in Iran, despite what he called a rumor that got out there yesterday. He said the most important part of the deal is that Iran will never have a nuclear weapon. Exact details of the agreement have yet to be made public, but according to reports, it will open the Strait of Hormuz and open a 30-day window to negotiate a long-term deal. Former President Barack Obama and former First Lady Michelle Obama are in Chicago ahead of the grand opening celebration for the Obama Presidential Center on the south side of the city. Both toured the campus over the weekend. BIN is also on the ground in the Windy City in preparation for the big event. Three former presidents, Bill Clinton, Joe Biden, and George W. Bush, are expected to attend the event on Thursday. And on Friday, Juneteenth, the OPC will officially open its doors to the public. I recently spoke with Valerie Jarrett, the CEO of the Obama Foundation, about the decision to open the center on that culturally significant day.
28: It's going to open to the public on Juneteenth. Now, many of us can guess as to why, but I'd love if you would express it in your own words as to why that date was chosen.
29: Well, this is the 250th anniversary of our country. We're really a baby in terms of democracies. We're just getting started. But one of the important things that happened as we made that road towards improving and perfecting our union was ending slavery. That was a new beginning. Now, what followed wasn't always a straight line, but it was a new beginning. And so by launching and opening our center on June 19th, I think it sends a very important message about new beginnings and new opportunities and inclusion. I mean, everybody should celebrate June 19th. This isn't just something that should be important to the Black community. Everyone should say that was a part in our nation's history that was not a proud moment. That was a devastating thing to so many families. But we have to move on. And we have to take the steps forward. And so beginning on June 20th, it's another day. And June 21st is a day after that. And so we think it's an inspirational moment. It's a celebration. It's a national holiday. and it's a great way to open the Obama Presidential Center.
26: We will hear more from Ms. Jarrett over the next few days. 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
16: Here's what's trending this hour. California Governor Gavin Newsom has been fined just over $31,000 for not reporting millions of dollars in charitable donations made on his behalf in time. More information is now available for New Yorkers planning to join Thursday's Manhattan Parade for the NBA champion Knicks. Mayor Zarim Mamdani has launched nyc.gov/Knicks, a website with details for attending the free public event. And Sean Diddy Combs will get out of prison a little sooner than expected. I'm Amber Payton, and that's what's trending.
3: 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Here's Morgan Wood.
0: A debate is growing at one Tennessee HBCU over a proposed technology center that some fear could become an AI data center. Tennessee State Representative Justin Jones, a Fisk University alumnus, recently joined protesters opposing the project, saying communities like North Nashville should not be used for developments that other neighborhoods have rejected. Jones raised questions about the potential environmental impact and questioned whether residents have received enough information about the plan. Fisk University says the proposed Innovation Center is part of its long-term campus growth strategy and is designed to create educational and workforce opportunities while operating under a do-no-harm philosophy. The university says it remains committed to transparency and community engagement as discussions continue. With the latest in HBCU news, I'm Morgan Wood on the Black Information Network, your home for Black news first.
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9: Cell phones have been an integral part of connecting our modern world. But did you know a Black nuclear engineer pioneered the technology for them? Henry Thomas Sampson was born in 1934 in Jackson, Mississippi. He earned his bachelor's degree in chemical engineering from Purdue University in 1956, followed by his master's degree from UCLA in 1961 and his PhD shortly after. In 1971, Henry Sampson created the Gamma
4: Obama Electric Cell. It's a device which produced long-lasting power to satellites. Samsung's innovation caught the attention of the Motorola company, which then placed his patented technology into their telephones. This eventually led to the very first telephone calls being made using cell phones. Henry Samson passed on June 4th, 2015. His genius and black excellence helped create the globally connected world we share today. This is Tammy Eswick for the Black Information Network.
11: 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I'm Mike Strautmanis, and my history lives here.
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14: I'm Esther Dillard on your home for 24/7 news, the Black Information Network. Those who visit the grounds of the Obama Presidential Center in Chicago will see unique aspects of careful planning by an architectural team that's been in business for more than two decades. Todd Williams and Billy Chin were the lead architects who told me exclusively on the BIN that the Obamas selected their design from hundreds of submissions. They liked their concept of a campus which included a museum tower, forum building, and a library surrounding a public plaza.
15: So when there was the open call for qualifications, you know, we sent ours in. We had heard there's something like 140 firms from really around the world who also did the same thing. And we're thrilled to find out that we were one of seven.
17: I think we were the only one of the seven that proposed the project would be a campus and not just a single building. And I think that they wanted to see one of the buildings becoming more distinct than the others. It was not the most dynamic of the seven, probably it was the least dynamic, but maybe it had the best ideas.
15: In the very beginning, I think we wanted to talk about his vision and would kind of building represent a person's vision. And so I think that there was a lot more focus on sort of aspirations than there was on sort of a design proposal.
14: The 19.3-acre space has on the main building the words, "You are America," carved into the building so that light passes through them. So when you walk into the building, visitors will have the opportunity to literally look through the words of that speech. Who made that decision? What does it mean to you that visitors will literally see through the words of that speech?
17: Well, those are the president's words. That's the Selma speech, 50 years celebrating the March on Selma, which was led by Martin Luther King. I think this is a great, great speech. It was longer than that, and we want them to recognize the meaning of these words. Billy, you talk about the two different sides and how it begins and ends.
15: Well, the words that you are America, and it's sort of addressing, you know, the people on the South Side, the people really of Chicago, people of the world. The last words are nation of ours. And I think that's also talking about both the singular, you are America, and the plural, nation of ours. It's the words are so important. And I love that when you're in the Sky Room, which is the building, the room at the top of the building, that you're looking out through the words. You're looking out through his mind. You're looking out through his vision.
14: The Obama legacy in word, preserved for generations to come. The Obama Foundation is a nonprofit collaborator of the Black Information Network. I'm Esther Dillard on your home for Black News First, the Black Information Network.
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20: If you think you're middle class, the income needed to qualify may be higher or lower than you think. A new analysis looked at household incomes across the country and found what counts as middle class varies deeply on where you live. Researchers use local median incomes to determine the range. In many cities, middle-class households earn anywhere from about two-thirds of the area's median income to roughly double that amount. That means a family considered middle-class in one city may not fall into the same category somewhere else. The findings, as many Americans continue to wrestle with rising housing costs, higher grocery bills, and growing debt balances, puts added pressure on household budgets. Financial experts say income is only one part of the question. The real question for many families is whether their paycheck is keeping up with the cost of living in their community. The bottom line, being middle class today depends on as much as where you live as it does on how much you earn. With Money News at 24 and 54 minutes past each hour, I'm Mimi Brown on your home for Black News First, the Black Information Network.
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21: Jordan, on your home for Black News First, the Black Information Network. Joining the Black Information Network, I have Congressman Jonathan Jackson, representing Illinois' 1st Congressional District and son of late civil rights trailblazer Jesse Jackson. Welcome to the Black Information Network.
22: Thank you so much. Glad to be on the program. Big fan of yours. Keep it going.
21: I love that. Thank you. First, let me offer my condolences to you and your family from myself and from the Black Information Network.
22: Very kind of you. I appreciate that, and we're grateful. I thank God for the life of my father, and thank God for the gratitude so many people have expressed in his transition to the ancestors.
21: Well said. Switching gears, Juneteenth is upon us. What will you and your family do to celebrate Juneteenth this year?
22: First of all, I sat down with my children after Congresswoman Sheila Jackson Lee and President Joseph Biden passed this. And I, like many people, had to run back and research the history of it. You mean slavery had been abolished, stopped, the 13th Amendment had been passed, and for 2.5 years later, people were still held in slavery in the state of Texas. And so much of our history even coming to light for us. And so now I just call this a period of understanding another level of betrayal that we've experienced inside of America. And it makes me just reflect to go look and understand our history more. 60 years of age, and for the first 55 years of my life, this wasn't a part of history that I've known much about. And then it opens up another part of history. We need to be more committed now to learning our history. I would say celebrate, but also commemorate. Take the time to dig and learn something more about your history.
21: Okay. Switching gears to the Obama Presidential Center that will be opening in just days. Did you imagine seeing a That's center awesome. Like this in your lifetime?
22: No, this is like really tremendous. I went to school with First Lady Miss Obama, and her and my sister, best friend.
21: Really?
22: I still have the table that they used to study from. They were both National Merit Scholars. Used to drop her off sometimes when I drove a station wagon.
21: Really?
22: And to see young Barack, President Barack Obama, come. I remember when he joined Trinity Church on 95th Street, and he was in my house for my brother's wedding, Jesse Jr. So, no, I had not imagined that, and to see that now future generations of children will know what possibilities are.
21: I'm Misty Jordan on your home for Black News First, the Black Information Network. 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
0: The Food and Drug Administration is classifying a recall of more than 900 cases of Alfredo sauce at its highest risk level. The recall stems from a supplier pulling a dry milk powder ingredient used in the product due to possible salmonella contamination. The FDA says Coffee Connection Co. Inc., based in Lebanon, Tennessee, voluntarily began the recall on May 6th, and it's still ongoing. The products affected were distributed across 41 states, including Alabama, Arizona, California, Colorado, Florida, Georgia, Illinois, Indiana, Iowa, Kansas, and Kentucky, among others. Officials say consumers should check their pantries and discard any recalled products as their investigation continues. That's your Healthy Minute. I'm Morgan Wood on the Black Information Network, BINnews.com, your home for Black news first.

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6: I'm Amber Payton with BIN News Now. New York City officials are preparing for big crowds in Lower Manhattan Thursday as fans celebrate the Knicks' first NBA title in more than 50 years.
7: It may well be the largest parade in New York City history.
6: Mayor Zarin Mamdani says a huge number of fans are expected to turn out. The parade starts at 10 a.m. near Battery Park, travels up Broadway, and ends with a ceremony at City Hall. President Trump is calling for the impeachment of Rhode Island Senator Jack Reed after Reed criticized his Iran policy on Fox News Sunday. Reed said the U.S. is in a weaker position than it was under President Obama's Iran nuclear deal. Trump responded on Truth Social by insulting Reed, accusing him of being wrong and ending the post with, quote, impeach Jack Reed, end quote. And Serena and Venus Williams are reuniting for women's doubles at Wimbledon after receiving a wild card invitation. The sisters have not played together at the All England Club since 2016. Get BIN News Now on demand 24/7 on the iHeartRadio app.
8: I'm Kevin Brown on your home for 24/7 news, the Black Information Network. New York Governor Kathy Hochul says she's going to the parade to celebrate the New York Knicks championship. Hochul expects the ticker tape parade in Lower Manhattan to be the largest ever in the city.
9: Oh, this is going to be one for the ages. This is something people are going to tell their great-grandkids that they were at.
8: Following the violence after multiple NBA Finals games, Hochul says she's confident the parade will be a secure event. The parade steps off at 10 o'clock Thursday near Battery Park and moves up Broadway before ending at City Hall with a ceremony. Hochul says she's confident the parade will be a secure event.
9: But we'll be watching like hawks for any incidences and tampering them down as quickly as possible so everybody comes away having an incredibly positive, wonderful experience.
8: There are lots of sunscreen products on the shelves these days, and a dermatologist is offering some advice as to which ones are best. Dr. Jennifer Lewis with the Cleveland Clinic says the most important thing is that the SPF reads 30 or higher.
10: It should have the words broad spectrum on it, meaning it covers all the rays of the sun that are going to hit your skin. And then I usually recommend you have a water resistant or waterproof version so that it doesn't wash, rub off.
8: Lucas says not to worry about getting brand names. She says for those with sensitive skin, products with zinc oxide or titanium dioxide are best. Devorius Carter III, a 14-year-old black teen from Philadelphia, Pennsylvania, went missing in the Atlantic Ocean during a school trip to Wildwood, New Jersey. Despite search efforts, he's not been found. His mother is seeking answers and questioning the circumstances of the trip, including the lack of supervision and life jackets. The incident occurred when Carter entered the ocean with three other students, but only three were rescued. The family is still waiting for closure and is urging for more assistance in locating their son. Authorities and organizations are continuing investigations and search operations to find Carter. Brittany Washington, black founder of My Beautiful Fluff, is celebrating a decade of entrepreneurship with a body-positive lifestyle brand that empowers women to embrace themselves unapologetically. The brand, founded in 2015, has grown into a nationally recognized, certified, disability-owned, and Black-owned business with over 40,000 community members. Inspired by her own experiences, Brittany launched the brand to provide representation for women like her and offers a range of products, including apparel, accessories, and journals. Despite personal challenges, including health issues, Brittany and her family have built a thriving business that connects with customers through events nationwide. As My Beautiful Fluff enters its second decade, Brittany is expanding her impact through new products and a commitment to community engagement. For more news impacting the Black community, listen to the Black Information Network on the iHeartRadio app or log on to BINnews.com. 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I'm Kevin Brown on your home for Black News First, the Black Information Network.
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6: 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Newport News leaders marked Juneteenth with a flag-raising ceremony Monday morning, celebrating freedom, perseverance, and community.
14: Today, we gather not only to raise a flag, but also to tell a story, to share a legacy. We raise this flag to mark a turning point in American history that opened a new chapter for our nation.
6: Black Mayor Philip Jones says the flag represents a turning point in American history and a new chapter for the nation. Wavy News 10 reports the ceremony included poetry, remarks from keynote speaker Dr. Cassandra Newby Alexander, who stressed the importance of remembering the past to understand the present, and a closing proclamation by the mayor.
14: It is my honor to formally present the City of Newport News Juneteenth Proclamation, a declaration that not only commemorates this historic day, but reaffirms our city's commitment to the enduring work of justice and equality.
6: Juneteenth commemorates June 19, 1865, when enslaved people in Galveston, Texas, learned they were free. The NAACP Virginia State Conference is launching Freedom Summer VA 2.0 as part of Juneteenth Freedom Week. The initiative honors the civil rights workers of 1964 by focusing on voter education, registration, and mobilization across Virginia. NAACP leaders, including President Reverend Cozy Bailey and Political Action Chair Gaylene Connoyton of Hampton, say the effort comes as voting rights face new challenges in the courts and redistricting process. Freedom Summer VA will target low turnout areas with registration drives, town halls, and outreach ahead of the November midterm elections. June is National Iced Tea Month, and a Black-owned Virginia Beach sweet tea brand is giving people a local way to celebrate. Aunt Carolyn's Tea was started by cousins LaShonda Knox and Cezia White using their grandmother Carolyn Davis's recipe. The small batch tea comes in flavors like original, sweet strawberry, mighty mango, and peach punch made with black tea, real fruit purees, and cane sugar. The brand launched in 2019 and is sold at festivals, community events, and several local businesses across Hampton Roads. Old Dominion University President Brian Hemphill, the school's first Black president, is getting a 5-year contract extension. According to WHRO, ODU's Board of Visitors says the move reflects its confidence in Hemphill's leadership, pointing to the merger with Eastern Virginia Medical School, along with growth in research, fundraising, enrollment, and regional engagement. The extension comes despite a faculty senate vote of no confidence in university leadership earlier this year. Hemphill has led ODU since 2021 and says serving as president has been the honor of his professional career. And a free online resource is helping people trace their family history, including ties to Fort Monroe and Hampton. Evandra Catherine tells WTKR News 3 she used FamilySearch.org to find records showing her relative Chloe Ann Sproul was at Fort Monroe from 1864 to 1867 after being enslaved. Members of the Contraband Historical Society say Fort Monroe played a major role in the road to Juneteenth because enslaved people who escaped there were protected by the Union Army. Catherine hopes her story inspires others to uncover their own history. I'm Amber Payton on your home for Black News First, Norfolk's BIN 92.1, the Black Information Network.
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18: After choking out a man at a restaurant, a citizens group is calling for St. Tammany Parish Sheriff Randy Smith, who's Caucasian, to step down.
19: 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Priscilla Stevens Cruz, a Black civil rights activist who played a key role in the civil rights movement in Florida, is in need of community support.
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21: BIN News this hour, I'm Terry McCready. Coming up, the devil's in the details. Some Democratic lawmakers are calling for transparency in President Trump's memorandum of understanding with Iran. Former President Obama weighing in over the apparent deal. The death of a Haitian woman released from ICE custody is ruled a homicide. Senate Minority Leader Chuck Schumer is calling for

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1: Here's what's trending this hour. President Trump's White House ballroom project cost is rising. The Washington Post reports documents from the project's contractor show the ballroom is projected to cost $600 million. Vice President J.D. Vance says the details related to the Iran deal will not be released until after the signing ceremony when the next phase of negotiations begin. And five people are in custody for discussing plans to attack the UFC event at the White House. That's according to FBI Director Kash Patel. I'm Amber Payton, and that's what's trending.
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3: The NBA draft is scheduled for June 23rd. The big question is, will Giannis Antetokounmpo leave the Milwaukee Bucks?
4: Giannis has been on the top of my radar and everyone else in the NBA landscape's radar for now 13 months.
3: NBA insider Shams Charania visits Fox Sports.
4: This whole situation started May 2025 when Giannis, for the first time, told the Bucks he's ready to go to another team. And now I think everyone is at the cusp of a resolution. Not only did Jimmy Haslam make it clear that there's going to be a resolution before the NBA draft, in inevitability of a trade, it obviously looms now on the horizon.
3: Here are your WNBA power rankings according to Yahoo Sports. Holding down the number 5 position, the New York Liberty, the Atlanta Dream are at number 4. The defending champion Las Vegas Aces hold down the number 3 spot, while the Dallas Wings sit at number 2. And the number 1 ranked team in the WNBA power rankings is the Minnesota Lynx.
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6: Information Network. We begin in Buffalo, New York. Jury selection is underway in the federal death penalty trial of the man charged in the 2022 racially motivated mass shooting at a supermarket in Buffalo, New York.
7: Peyton Gendron is already serving life in prison with no chance of parole after pleading guilty to killing 10 African Americans at the Tops supermarket. 65 potential jurors checked in on Monday and were tasked with filling out a detailed questionnaire. Gendron and family members of the victims were also in court. His federal trial has reached a crucial point. The jury selection will decide whether he lives or dies. Again, he has already pleaded guilty to state charges stemming from the Buffalo supermarket attack. He is serving a sentence of life in prison without the possibility of parole. The trial is not expected to begin until at least October. I'm Morgan Wood on the Black Information Network.
6: In our next story, the Congressional Black Caucus has spoken out against the humanitarian crisis in Cuba. They say it was caused by President Trump's Executive Order 14380, which has led to widespread power failures and water shortages. Black Chairwoman Yvette D. Clark condemned what she called the suffering of innocent civilians in an open letter to President Trump and Secretary of State Marco Rubio, highlighting the human rights violations and the doubling of the infant mortality rate in Cuba. The CBC demands an end to the oil blockade, lifting of sanctions, and access to basic resources for the Cuban people to sustain life on the island. Over in Illinois, Chicago leaders are celebrating the building of a new mixed-use redevelopment project on the city's south side. Black Mayor Brandon Johnson joined other community members to break ground.
8: More importantly, it will be a community center business hub that is featuring Black-owned retail businesses, restaurants, offices, and community spaces.
6: Officials say the project represents a more than $6 million investment by the Resident Association of Greater Englewood to rehabilitate a vacant building. The development will serve as Rage's new headquarters. We're now hearing from Black Virginia State Senator Louise Lucas on the raid conducted by Federal Bureau of Investigation agents on her private recreational cannabis business. Lucas responded to questions if she stood to benefit from the recreational cannabis market.
9: I only have a little CBD shop. I have not applied for a license. Matter of fact, I don't even run the shop. I have other people who do it. So maybe, maybe not.
6: She said she had questions on the timing of the raid. It coincided with her push to redistrict Virginia in favor of Democrats. And finally, in Massachusetts,

0: The NAACP Berkshire County branch will host its annual Juneteenth celebration on June 21st, starting at the Pittsfield City Hall with a flag raising, Emancipation Proclamation reading, and Freedom Walk to Durant Park. The festival at Durant Park will feature a reading of Frederick Douglass's What to the Slave is the 4th of July. I'm Mike Moore on your home for 24/7 News, the Black Information Network.
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8: Sean Diddy Combs is scoring a major legal win as Don Richards' lawsuit against him has been dismissed from a federal court. According to TMZ, a judge ruled that all 18 of Richards' claims couldn't be pursued at the federal level for several reasons, including filing errors and allegations being outside of the statute of limitations. Richards filed her lawsuit in September of 2024, alleging that Diddy has sexually assaulted and verbally abused her during their time working together while she was with Danity Kane and beyond. Elsewhere in entertainment news, Chris Tucker is opening up about his personal life in a big way. TMZ reports the comedian revealed during a recent stand-up performance in Las Vegas, Nevada, that he's been celibate for more than 3 years and is waiting until marriage before having sex again. Tucker reportedly told the crowd he's serious about finding love and getting married, joking that even some of his own family members don't believe him. The Rush Hour star says this time around he's focused on doing things differently. With the latest in entertainment, I'm Morgan Wood on the Black Information Network, your home for Black news first.
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14: On your home for Black News First, the Black Information Network. On the line, I have Chicago Mayor Brandon Johnson. Welcome to the Black Information Network.
15: Thank you for having me.
14: So the Juneteenth celebration is upon us. This will be the fifth year it has been a federal holiday. How will you and your family spend Juneteenth?
15: Yeah, I mean, look, at a time in which there's celebration, the awakening of this nation, 250 years, I think it's appropriate that we celebrate Juneteenth in a very powerful way, particularly at a time in which there's a great deal of consternation all over the country, and particularly Black America. And so my family, we're going to celebrate as we always do with family. Of course, we're going to host a number of events around the city to celebrate the birth of essentially has been the transformation of this country. And that's our liberation of Black people.
14: One of my best friends lives in Chicago, and she talks about Juneteenth in Chicago all the time. What are some of the plans the city has for Juneteenth?
15: First of all, every year we raise the flag that celebrates our liberation. So we'll do that. Different groups will host scholarships as we prepare to send our young people off to college. You know, we know how to get down in Chicago and bring people together around our food, around our music. We'll take on those more serious events, but we're also just going to celebrate our liberation. Look, this was a city that was established by a Black man, Jean-Baptiste Pointe-du-Sable, right? And he took that same revolutionary spirit, of course, that our siblings in Haiti expressed as the first nation to resist colonization. That same spirit is alive in the city of Chicago. We'll make sure that we are lifting up our ongoing struggle for complete liberation for our people.
14: The Obama Presidential Center will be opening in just days. Did
15: yes.
14: you imagine seeing something like this in your lifetime, Mayor Johnson?
15: Oh, my goodness. I mean, the Obama Presidential Center is just an incredible addition to our city. And the fact that the first Black president in the history of our nation developed his organizing chops right on the south side of Chicago and married, of course, one of Southside's finest, our First Lady, Michelle. It's a great testament to our history and our story as a city. We are certainly a better country and a better nation and a better world because of President Obama.
14: I'm Misty Jordan on your home for Black News First, the Black Information Network. 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
16: Voters headed to the polls Tuesday in Georgia, Alabama, Oklahoma, and Washington, D.C., in key primary elections that could shape control of Congress and local leadership. In Georgia's Senate runoff, President Trump is backing Congressman Mike Collins over former football coach Derek Dooley. In Alabama's Republican Senate runoff, Trump supported Congressman Barry Moore, faces former Navy SEAL Jared Hudson. In Washington, D.C., voters are choosing a new mayor and a non-voting delegate to Congress. These election results matter to Black voters who make up large portions of the electorate in Georgia's metro areas, Alabama's Black Belt, and the majority of Washington, D.C. Their turnout continues to influence races tied to voting rights, public safety, and economic policy as new political maps and power dynamics continue to take shape. That's your Washington Roundup. I'm Morgan Wood, your White House correspondent in Washington, D.C. on the Black Information Network, your home for Black News First.
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20: If you're heading into retirement with debt, here's something you may want to know. Not all retirement assets are protected the same way if a creditor sues you. Financial experts say some of the most vulnerable assets include regular investment accounts, inherited IRAs, certain annuities, and money that's already been withdrawn from retirement accounts and deposited into your checking or savings account. On the other hand, many employer-sponsored plans like 401k and pensions typically have stronger legal protections. Social Security benefits are also generally protected with most private creditors. The concern comes as more retirees entering retirement carry credit card debt and other financial obligations. If those debts go unpaid, creditors can sometimes pursue lawsuits, bank levies, or other collectible efforts. Experts say the best way to protect your retirement savings is to address debt early through options like credit counseling, debt consolidation, debt settlement, and in some cases, bankruptcy. The bottom line, before retirement, it's important to understand which assets could be at risk and which steps to take ahead of the debt before it becomes a legal problem.
21: I'm Amber Payton with BIN News Now. The Obama Foundation is unveiling the first official portrait of former President Barack Obama and First Lady Michelle Obama at the Obama Presidential Center.
22: Oh my God, you got everything in there.
21: Painted by Angelica Acuna Lee Crosby, the portrait highlights the Obama's journey to the White House. It will be displayed in the museum with grand opening celebrations running Thursday through Sunday. The Obama Foundation is a nonprofit collaborator of the Black Information Network. Baltimore's Black Mayor Brandon Scott is signing a bill setting new zoning rules for smoke shops. The measure limits how close they can be to schools, parks, recreation centers, and each other. Existing smoke shops outside the new limits will have 2 years to close. An appellate court judge, Melanie Cradle, is on track to become Connecticut's first Black woman state Supreme Court justice. Governor Ned Lamont nominated Cradle to the high court, where she is awaiting legislative confirmation. Get BIN News Now on demand 24/7 on the iHeartRadio app.
23: I'm Kevin Brown on your home for 24/7 news, the Black Information Network. Checks are starting to go out in the mail to nearly 3 million New Yorkers for the state's $2 billion property tax relief program. Most homeowners with incomes below $500,000 will get $350 to $600 checks, while most seniors with income below $110,000 will see $700 to $1,500 checks.
24: It is fantastic for those who are homeowners. It's hard, out of reach for many, but I need to make sure that we're doing everything we can at the state level to put money back in your pockets and help you out with these costs.
23: Governor Kathy Hochul says some New Yorkers will get money from the STAR program soon. Others won't see it until later in the summer or in the fall. New Yorkers can go to ny.gov/STAR to see when the check is coming or enroll in direct deposit. Attorney General Jay Jones and 23 other attorneys general are urging Congress to reverse cuts to the Supplemental Nutrition Assistance Program, SNAP, and restore funding and benefit levels. They're calling for the rollback of expanded work requirements and eligibility restrictions included in the House-passed Farm Bill. The coalition emphasized that administrative hurdles do not create jobs or reduce poverty and highlighted the importance of ensuring that no American go hungry due to lack of affordability. Changes in federal SNAP spending could impact millions of beneficiaries nationwide, with Virginia experiencing a nearly 14% drop in enrollment and approximately 80,000 Virginians losing food assistance. A 29-year-old Black mother from Cincinnati, Ohio, Bre'Isha Stroud, has pleaded guilty to attempted murder after shooting a 12-year-old son in the head during a 2025 home incident. The child survived but suffered severe life-altering injuries. The shooting occurred on January 26, 2025, inside a residence where Stroud shot her son and also ended up with a gunshot wound herself. Prosecutors stated that the boy sustained catastrophic injuries and may not live a normal life, with a possibility of future legal action if he dies. Stroud remains in custody and faces a sentencing hearing on July 23rd, potentially receiving a lengthy prison term. The city of Birmingham, Alabama's innovation team has launched the North Birmingham Community Service Hub, a neighborhood resource center at the Salvation Army in North Birmingham to connect residents with services. 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
6: Today, we gather not only to raise a flag, but also to tell a story, to share a legacy. We raise this flag to mark a turning point in American history that opened a new chapter for our nation.
5: Black Mayor Philip Jones says the flag represents a turning point in American history and a new chapter for the nation. Wavy News 10 reports the ceremony included poetry, remarks from keynote speaker Dr. Cassandra Newby Alexander, who stressed the importance of remembering the past to understand the present, and a closing proclamation by the mayor.
6: It is my honor to formally present the City of Newport News Juneteenth Proclamation, a declaration that not only commemorates this historic day, but reaffirms our city's commitment to the enduring work of justice and equality.
5: Juneteenth commemorates June 19, 1865, when enslaved people in Galveston, Texas, learned they were free. The NAACP Virginia State Conference is launching Freedom Summer VA 2.0 as part of Juneteenth Freedom Week. The initiative honors the civil rights workers of 1964 by focusing on voter education, registration, and mobilization across Virginia. NAACP leaders, including President Reverend Cozy Bailey and Political Action Chair Gaylene Connoyton of Hampton, say the effort comes as voting rights face new challenges in the courts and redistricting process. Freedom Summer VA will target low turnout areas with registration drives, town halls, and outreach ahead of the November midterm elections. June is National Iced Tea Month, and a Black-owned Virginia Beach sweet tea brand is giving people a local way to celebrate. Aunt Carolyn's Tea was started by cousins LaShonda Knox and Cezia White using their grandmother Carolyn Davis's recipe. The small batch tea comes in flavors like original, sweet strawberry, mighty mango, and peach punch made with black tea, real fruit purees, and cane sugar. The brand launched in 2019 and is sold at festivals, community events, and several local businesses across Hampton Roads. Old Dominion University President Brian Hemphill, the school's first black president, is getting a 5-year contract extension. According to WHRO, ODU's Board of Visitors says the move reflects its confidence in Hemphill's leadership, pointing to the merger with Eastern Virginia Medical School, along with growth in research, fundraising, enrollment, and regional engagement. The extension comes despite a faculty senate vote of no confidence in university leadership earlier this year. Hemphill has led ODU since 2021 and says serving as president has been the honor of his professional career. And a free online resource is helping people trace their family history, including ties to Fort Monroe and Hampton. Evandra Catherine tells WTKR News 3 she used FamilySearch.org to find records showing her relative Chloe Ann Sproul was at Fort Monroe from 1864 to 1867 after being enslaved. Members of the Contraband Historical Society say Fort Monroe played a major role in the road to Juneteenth because enslaved people who escaped there were protected by the Union Army. Catherine hopes her story inspires others to uncover their own history. I'm Amber Payton on your home for Black News First, Norfolk's BIN 92.1, the Black Information Network.
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13: The Trump Justice Department saying it received reports the City University of New York's Black Male Initiative gives preference to students based on race.
7: The Black Information Network.
25: Mississippi State Representative Bo Brown, who was a Black man, passed away. Brown had served in the Mississippi House since 2020.
2: Is telling our story.
26: BIN News This Hour, I'm Andrea Coleman. President Trump is talking about the deal between the U.S. and Iran that he announced yesterday.
27: We have our deal done with Iran, and it should be successful. It goes to a second stage, which I think will be actually easier.
26: Following a meeting with the Emir of Qatar on the sidelines of the G7 summit in France, Trump told reporters that the U.S. would not be investing in Iran, despite what he called a rumor that got out there yesterday. He said the most important part of the deal is that Iran will never have a nuclear weapon. Exact details of the agreement have yet to be made public, but according to reports, it will open the Strait of Hormuz and open a 30-day window to negotiate a long-term deal. Former President Barack Obama and former First Lady Michelle Obama are in Chicago ahead of the grand opening celebration for the Obama Presidential Center on the south side of the city. Both toured the campus over the weekend. BIN is also on the ground in the Windy City in preparation for the big event. Three former presidents, Bill Clinton, Joe Biden, and George W. Bush, are expected to attend the event on Thursday. And on Friday, Juneteenth, the OPC will officially open its doors to the public. I recently spoke with Valerie Jarrett, the CEO of the Obama Foundation, about the decision to open the sitter on that culturally significant day.
11: It's going to open to the public on Juneteenth. Now, many of us can guess as to why, but I'd love if you would express it in your own words as to why that date was chosen.
12: Well, this is the 250th anniversary of our country. We're really a baby in terms of democracies. We're just getting started. But one of the important things that happened as we made that road towards improving and perfecting our union was ending slavery. That was a new beginning. Now, what followed wasn't always a straight line, but it was a new beginning. And so by launching and opening our center on June 19th, I think it sends a very important message about new beginnings and new opportunities and inclusion. I mean, everybody should celebrate June 19th. This isn't just something that should be important to the Black community. Everyone should say that was a part in our nation's history that was not a proud moment. That was a devastating thing to so many families. But we have to move on. And we have to take the steps forward. And so beginning on June 20th, it's another day. And June 21st is a day after that. And so we think it's an inspirational moment. It's a celebration. It's a national holiday. And it's a great way to open the Obama Presidential Center.
26: We will hear more from Ms. Jarrett over the next few days. BIN will carry the opening ceremony on Thursday live from 11 a.m. to 1 p.m. Central. And at 6 p.m. Eastern tomorrow, Thursday and Friday, BIN will also broadcast daily episodes of a special program titled Hope Has a Home. 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
5: Here's what's trending this hour. California Governor Gavin Newsom has been fined just over $31,000 for not reporting millions of dollars in charitable donations made on his behalf in time. More information is now available for New Yorkers planning to join Thursday's Manhattan Parade for the NBA champion Knicks. Mayor Zarim Mamdani has launched nyc.gov/Knicks, a website with details for attending the free public event. And Sean Diddy Combs will get out of prison a little sooner than expected. I'm Amber Payton, and that's what's trending.
2: 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Here's Morgan Wood.
14: A debate is growing at one Tennessee HBCU over a proposed technology center that some fear could become an AI data center. Tennessee State Representative Justin Jones, a Fisk University alumnus, recently joined protesters opposing the project, saying communities like North Nashville should not be used for developments that other neighborhoods have rejected. Jones raised questions about the potential environmental impact and questioned whether residents have received enough information about the plan. Fisk University says the proposed Innovation Center is part of its long-term campus growth strategy and is designed to create educational and workforce opportunities while operating under a do-no-harm philosophy. The university says it remains committed to transparency and community engagement as discussions continue. With the latest in HBCU news, I'm Morgan Wood on the Black Information Network, your home for Black news first.
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3: Opinions, beliefs, and viewpoints expressed in this commentary are those of the author and do not necessarily represent those of BIN and its founding partners and employees. Now it's time to bring the funk with Roland S. Martin.
6: Spectacle is defined as a visually striking, impressive, or unusual public display. It can refer to a grand, large-scale performance or an embarrassing situation that draws public attention. When it comes to Donald Trump's birthday bash of the UFC fight on the White House lawn on Sunday, June 14th, then the latter certainly explains that. What we saw was not a celebration of 250 years of American history. What we saw was a petulant, disgraceful, despicable, twice impeached, criminally convicted con man in chief using public taxpayer dollars to throw himself a birthday party. And not just any old birthday party, but a birthday party in a company where he invested in shortly before announcing he was going to tear up the South lawn of the White House in order to have this fight. It was a matter of using government resources for it as well. They claimed the UFC was going to pay for everything, but there were $12 million in security costs that the city of Washington, D.C. had to shoulder. They supposedly are going to be reimbursed by the federal government. I don't trust Donald Trump to pay his bills because he hasn't paid his bills to many other cities. The fighters, they're going to be paid in a Trump coin, another way of him being corrupt and using taxpayer funds in order to personally enrich himself. What we saw last night was pathetic, and it was wrong. I'm Roland Martin on the Black Information Network.
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17: I'm Mike Moore on your home for 24/7 News, the Black Information Network. We begin in Ohio. That's where a Black Cincinnati mother has admitted to shooting her 12-year-old son in the head. Briasha Stroud waived her right to a trial and pleaded guilty to attempted murder. The judge informed her legal troubles may still loom in the future.
18: In the event that your child dies or passes away, the state of Ohio is reserving the right to bring you back, to bring forth a new indictment of murder and charge you. You did understand that?
20: I do.
17: As part of the plea, prosecutors made it clear that if the victim were to die from his injuries in the future, Stroud could still face a murder charge. A sentencing hearing has been scheduled for July 23rd. Stroud will remain in custody at the Hamilton County Justice Center while awaiting sentencing. The charges stem from a January 26, 2025 shooting that happened at a home. In our next story, Florida's senators are speaking out in opposition to upcoming concerts by Black rapper Kanye West.
14: Senators Rick Scott and Ashley Moody were at the Florida Holocaust Museum in St. Petersburg. They were there to discuss this month's concerts at Raymond James Stadium in Tampa. Scott and Moody accused West of anti-Semitism. Moody asked why the Tampa Sports Authority booked the concerts at a time when attacks and rhetoric against Jewish Americans is at an historic surge. She adds the authority should explain in detail how the event was approved, and it should also explain to taxpayers how they can be sure this bad decision will never happen again. I'm Morgan Wood on the Black Information Network.
17: And our next story is out of Louisiana. A civil lawsuit was filed by a woman and her son against the parents of a teenager accused of racist vandalism, including wearing a KKK robe and spray painting hate symbols on their property. The harassment began in late 2025 and escalated to include swastikas and neo-Nazi symbols. The family's attorney stated that the parents must be held accountable for the teenager's actions. The NAACP showed support for the family, calling for justice and an end to racial hatred and intimidation. Now to Detroit, Michigan. Residents at Orleans Landing say they're frustrated by maintenance issues that aren't getting fixed. This woman lives at the luxury apartment complex and says there have been issues with broken elevators, entrance gates that are inoperable, and maintenance requests that take weeks to get addressed.
0: It's very frustrating. I've been here since February, and it's just been stacking up.
17: Residents say the broken elevators have been a big issue, and they add they have been worked for at least 4 weeks. One resident said that their car has been broken into because the entrance gates have been left open. And finally, Calico Heritage Enrichment is hosting the 45th annual James Hooper Memorial Juneteenth Rodeo in Longview, Texas, featuring bull riding, steer wrestling, and equestrian events with cash prizes. The event will also include a performance by Southern Soul musician Marcellus the Singer. Attendees can celebrate the 250th anniversary of the United States. I'm Mike Moore on your home for 24/7 News, the Black Information Network.
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14: If you're heading into retirement with debt, here's something you may want to know. Not all retirement assets are protected the same way if a creditor sues you. Financial experts say some of the most vulnerable assets include regular investment accounts, inherited IRAs, certain annuities, and money that's already been withdrawn from retirement accounts and deposited into your checking or savings account. On the other hand, many employer-sponsored plans like 401k and pensions typically have stronger legal protections. Social Security benefits are also generally protected with most private creditors. The concern comes as more retirees entering retirement carry credit card debt and other financial obligations. If those debts go unpaid, creditors can sometimes pursue lawsuits, bank levies, or other collectible efforts. Experts say the best way to protect your retirement savings is to address debt early through options like credit counseling, debt consolidation, debt settlement, and in some cases, bankruptcy. The bottom line, before retirement, it's important to understand which assets could be at risk and which steps to take ahead of the debt before it becomes a legal problem.
2: Your story is our story.
25: 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BIN Norfolk.
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14: Misty Jordan on your home for Black News First, the Black Information Network. Joining the Black Information Network, I have Congressman Jonathan Jackson, representing Illinois' 1st Congressional District and son of late civil rights trailblazer Jesse Jackson. Welcome to the Black Information Network.
21: Thank you so much. Glad to be on the program. Big fan of yours. Keep it going.
14: I love that. Thank you. First, let me offer my condolences to you and your family from myself and from the Black Information Network.
21: Very kind of you. I appreciate that, and we're grateful. I thank God for the life of my father, and thank God for the gratitude so many people have expressed in his transition to the ancestors.
14: Well said. Switching gears, Juneteenth is upon us. What will you and your family do to celebrate Juneteenth this year?
21: First of all, I sat down with my children after Congresswoman Sheila Jackson Lee and President Joseph Biden passed this. And I, like many people, had to run back and research the history of it. You mean slavery had been abolished, stopped, the 13th Amendment had been passed, and for 2.5 years later, people were still held in slavery in the state of Texas. And so much of our history even coming to light for us. And so now I just call this a period of understanding another level of betrayal that we've experienced inside of America. And it makes me just reflect to go look and understand our history more. 60 years of age, and for the first 55 years of my life, this wasn't a part of history that I've known much about. And then it opens up another part of history. We need to be more committed now to learning our history. I would say celebrate, but also commemorate. Take the time to dig and learn something more about your history.
14: Okay. Switching gears to the Obama Presidential Center that will be opening in just days. Did you imagine seeing a That's center awesome. Like this in your lifetime?
21: No, this is like really tremendous. I went to school with First Lady Miss Obama, and her and my sister best friend.
14: Really?
21: I still have the table that they used to study from. They were both national merit scholars. Used to drop her off sometimes when I drove a station wagon.
14: Really?
9: really? School
21: and to see young Barack, President Barack Obama, come. I remember when he joined Trinity Church on 95th Street, and he was in my house for my brother's wedding, Jesse Jr. So, no, I had not imagined that, and to see that now future generations of children will know what possibilities are.
14: I'm Misty Jordan on your home for Black News First, the Black Information Network. Now, here's your Healthy Minute.
10: 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And that's your Healthy Minute. I'm Mike Island on the Black Information Network.

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5: I'm Amber Payton with BIN News Now. New York City officials are preparing for big crowds in Lower Manhattan Thursday as fans celebrate the Knicks' first NBA title in more than 50 years.
6: It may well be the largest parade in New York City history.
5: Mayor Zarim Mamdani says a huge number of fans are expected to turn out. The parade starts at 10 a.m. near Battery Park, travels up Broadway, and ends with a ceremony at City Hall. President Trump is calling for the impeachment of Rhode Island Senator Jack Reed after Reed criticized his Iran policy on Fox News Sunday. Reed said the U.S. is in a weaker position than it was under President Obama's Iran nuclear deal. Trump responded on Truth Social by insulting Reed, accusing him of being wrong, and ending the post with, quote, impeach Jack Reed, end quote. And Serena and Venus Williams are reuniting for women's doubles at Wimbledon after receiving a wildcard invitation. The sisters have not played together at the All England Club since 2016. Get BIN News Now on demand 24/7 on the iHeartRadio app.
7: I'm Kevin Brown and you're home for 24/7 News, the Black Information Network. New York Governor Kathy Hochul says she's going to the parade to celebrate the New York Knicks championship. Hochul expects the ticker tape parade in Lower Manhattan to be the largest ever in the city.
8: This is going to be one for the ages. This is something people are going to tell their great-grandkids that they were at.
7: Following the violence after multiple NBA Finals games, Hochul says she's confident the parade will be a secure event. The parade steps off at 10 o'clock Thursday near Battery Park and moves up Broadway before ending at City Hall with a ceremony. Hochul says she's confident the parade will be a secure event.
8: But we'll be watching like hawks for any incidences and tampering them down as quickly as possible so everybody comes away having an incredibly positive, wonderful experience.
7: There are lots of sunscreen products on the shelves these days, and a dermatologist is offering some advice as to which ones are best. Dr. Jennifer Lewis with the Cleveland Clinic says the most important thing is that the SPF reads 30 or higher.
9: It should have the words broad spectrum on it, meaning it covers all the rays of the sun that are going to hit your skin. And then I usually recommend you have a water-resistant or waterproof version so that it doesn't wash, rub off.
7: Lucas says not to worry about getting brand names. She says for those with sensitive skin, products with zinc oxide or titanium dioxide are best. Devorius Carter III, a 14-year-old black teen from Philadelphia, Pennsylvania, went missing in the Atlantic Ocean during a school trip to Wildwood, New Jersey. Despite search efforts, he's not been found. His mother is seeking answers and questioning the circumstances of the trip, including the lack of supervision and life jackets. The incident occurred when Carter entered the ocean with three other students, but only three were rescued. The family is still waiting for closure and is urging for more assistance in locating their son. Authorities and organizations are continuing investigations and search operations to find Carter. Brittany Washington, black founder of My Beautiful Fluff, is celebrating a decade of entrepreneurship with a body-positive lifestyle brand that empowers women to embrace themselves unapologetically. The brand, founded in 2015, has grown into a nationally recognized, certified, disability-owned, and black-owned business with over 40,000 community members. Inspired by her own experiences, Brittany launched the brand to provide representation for women like her and offers a range of products, including apparel, accessories, and journals. 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As My Beautiful Fluff enters its second decade, Brittany is expanding her impact through new products and a commitment to community engagement. For more news impacting the Black community, listen to the Black Information Network on the iHeartRadio app or log on to BINnews.com. 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I'm Kevin Brown on your home for Black News First, the Black Information Network.
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5: 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Newport News leaders mark Juneteenth with a flag-raising ceremony Monday morning, celebrating freedom, perseverance, and community.
12: Today, we gather not only to raise a flag, but also to tell a story, to share a legacy. We raise this flag to mark a turning point in American history that opened a new chapter for our nation.
5: Black Mayor Philip Jones says the flag represents a turning point in American history and a new chapter for the nation. Wavy News 10 reports the ceremony included poetry, remarks from keynote speaker Dr. Cassandra Newby Alexander, who stressed the importance of remembering the past to understand the present, and a closing proclamation by the mayor.
12: It is my honor to formally present the City of Newport News Juneteenth Proclamation, a declaration that not only commemorates this historic day, but reaffirms our city's commitment to the enduring work of justice and equality.
5: Juneteenth commemorates June 19, 1865, when enslaved people in Galveston, Texas, learned they were free. The NAACP Virginia State Conference is launching Freedom Summer VA 2.0 as part of Juneteenth Freedom Week. The initiative honors the civil rights workers of 1964 by focusing on voter education, registration, and mobilization across Virginia. NAACP leaders, including President Reverend Cozy Bailey and Political Action Chair Gaylene Connoyton of Hampton, say the effort comes as voting rights face new challenges in the courts and redistricting process. Freedom Summer VA will target low turnout areas with registration drives, town halls, and outreach ahead of the November midterm elections. June is National Iced Tea Month, and a Black-owned Virginia Beach sweet tea brand is giving people a local way to celebrate. Aunt Carolyn's Tea was started by cousins LaShonda Knox and Sazia White using their grandmother Carolyn Davis's recipe. The small batch tea comes in flavors like original, sweet strawberry, mighty mango, and peach punch made with black tea, real fruit purees, and cane sugar. The brand launched in 2019 and is sold at festivals, community events, and several local businesses across Hampton Roads. Old Dominion University President Brian Hemphill, the school's first black president, is getting a five-year contract extension. According to WHRO, ODU's Board of Visitors says the move reflects its confidence in Hemphill's leadership, pointing to the merger with Eastern Virginia Medical School, along with growth in research, fundraising, enrollment, and regional engagement. The extension comes despite a faculty senate vote of no confidence in university leadership earlier this year. Hemphill has led ODU since 2021 and says serving as president has been the honor of his professional career. And a free online resource is helping people trace their family history, including ties to Fort Monroe and Hampton. Evandra Catherine tells WTKR News 3 she used FamilySearch.org to find records showing her relative Chloe Ann Sproul was at Fort Monroe from 1864 to 1867 after being enslaved. Members of the Contraband Historical Society say Fort Monroe played a major role in the road to Juneteenth because enslaved people who escaped there were protected by the Union Army. Catherine hopes her story inspires others to uncover their own history. I'm Amber Payton on your home for Black News First, Norfolk's BIN 92.1, the Black Information Network.
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18: The annual Black Men's Health Summit in Wisconsin focuses on Black men's health, particularly mental health.
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19: The Trump Justice Department saying it received reports the City University of New York's Black Male Initiative gives preference to students based on race.
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20: Mississippi State Representative Bo Brown, who was a black man, passed away. Brown has served in the Mississippi House since 2020.
3: Is telling our story.
21: BIN News this hour, I'm Terry McCready. Coming up, the devil's in the details. Some Democratic law-

0: according to FBI Director Kash Patel. I'm Amber Payton, and that's what's trending.
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2: The NBA draft is scheduled for June 23rd. The big question is, will Giannis Antetokounmpo leave the Milwaukee Bucks?
3: Giannis has been on the top of my radar and everyone else in the NBA landscape's radar for now 13 months.
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3: This whole situation started May 2025 when Giannis, for the first time, told the Bucks he's ready to go to another team. And now I think everyone is at the cusp of a resolution. Not only did Jimmy Haslam make it clear that there's going to be a resolution before the NBA draft, an inevitability of a trade obviously looms now on the horizon.
2: Here are your WNBA power rankings according to Yahoo Sports. Holding down the number 5 position, the New York Liberty, the Atlanta Dream are at number 4. The defending champion Las Vegas Aces hold down the number 3 spot, while the Dallas Wings sit at number 2. And the number 1 ranked team in the WNBA power rankings is the Minnesota Lynx. 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I'm Ray Harris on the Black Information Network.
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7: I'm Esther Dillard on your home for 24/7 News, the Black Information Network. Here are your top stories. An investigation is underway after a black man's body was found floating inside a waterway in Miami-Dade County. Nearly 24 attorneys general are urging Congress not to cut SNAP benefits. And black Georgia Senator Raphael Warnock is speaking out about President Trump's silence after a UFC fighter called former First Lady Michelle Obama a man after a highly publicized match at the White House. He told MS Now the fact he said nothing speaks volumes.
8: This idea that black women aren't really women and black people aren't really people harkens to the darkest days in our country's history. This is not political speech. This is immoral speech. This is bigotry.
7: CNN reports the UFC CEO and President Dana White called the comment nasty and false, dismissing the fighter's comment as nonsense, while the White House did not comment. Meantime, a black Florida mom is speaking out to raise awareness of dangers in the water after her son went for a swim in a lake at a resort with his 7 siblings on June 1st and contracted a flesh-eating bacteria. Atlanta News First reports 17-year-old Josiah Thompson went swimming at Lions Park in Niceville, Florida. He got a minor scratch on his leg, and his mom, Josiah Thompson, says she had to rush him to the hospital.
9: 2 days later, and his entire leg was red. He was moaning and just hot to the touch and in a lot of pain. As soon as I looked and pulled up his pants leg, I was like, oh, yeah, we need to go. We need to go now.
7: Doctors say he contracted Vibrio fulnificus, a naturally occurring bacteria found in warm coastal waters. It's sometimes called a flesh-eating bacteria for the severe damage it can cause to skin and soft tissue. He spent a week in the hospital, had multiple surgeries, and was released on June 10th. Sean Diddy Combs may not be behind bars as long as expected. For the third time, federal authorities have moved up his release date, now set for February 23rd, 2028. The Bureau of Prisons has not explained the change. The 56-year-old music mogul is serving time at FCI Fort Dix in New Jersey, where he's participating in a drug rehabilitation program following his conviction last summer on sex trafficking charges. His lawyers are appealing that conviction. And finally, Serena Williams is officially back on the tennis court, reuniting for the women's doubles tournament at Wilmington with her sister Venus. About a week ago, she told the sports world and NBC's Today she's coming back to tennis. And this time, it's not about winning. It's about her kids.
10: It's really about my kids getting to see me play. I mean, Olympia's a little bit older. Adira's very young. And having an opportunity to still be able to possibly do that.
7: Tournament officials announced Tuesday the sisters will compete in the ladies' doubles at the Championships 2026. The sisters have not played together at the All England Club since 2016 and have won 14 Grand Slam doubles titles, including 6 Wimbledon championships. I'm Esther Dillard on your home for Black News First, the Black Information Network.
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6: Hip-hop fans, listen up. Master P and Birdman are teaming up for a major U.S. tour this fall, bringing together two of the biggest names in Southern rap. The Cash Money and No Limit tour will also feature special guest Lil Boosie, along with artists including Juvenile, Manny Fresh, BG, Silk the Shaka, and Mia X. The 17-city arena tour kicks off in September and will make stops in cities including Houston, New Orleans, Atlanta, and Detroit. Master P says it's a tour fans have been waiting on for a long time. Meanwhile, Kid Cudi is mourning the loss of Oliver Tree. In a heartfelt Instagram post, the rapper revealed the two had recently spoken and were planning an interview for his Big Bro with Kid Cudi podcast. Cudi called Tree a wonderful human being and said the world lost someone special. Oliver Tree was among six people killed in a helicopter crash in Brazil on Sunday. He was 32 years old. And Future may be getting ready to enter a new era. Fans across the country are spotting billboards teasing a new possible project called The Real Me. So far, the Atlanta rapper has not confirmed an album release date or shared any additional details. With the latest in entertainment, I'm Morgan Wood on the Black Information Network, your home for Black News First.
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12: On the line, I have Chicago Mayor Brandon Johnson. Welcome to the Black Information Network.
13: Thank you for having me.
12: So the Juneteenth celebration is upon us. This will be the fifth year it has been a federal holiday. How will you and your family spend Juneteenth?
13: Yeah, I mean, look, at a time in which there's celebration, the awakening of this nation, 250 years, I think it's appropriate that we celebrate Juneteenth in a very powerful way, particularly at a time in which there's a great deal of consternation all over the country, and particularly Black America. And so my family, we're going to celebrate as we always do with family. Of course, we're going to host a number of events around the city to celebrate the birth of essentially has been the transformation of this country. And that's our liberation of Black people.
12: One of my best friends lives in Chicago, and she talks about Juneteenth in Chicago all the time. What are some of the plans the city has for Juneteenth?
13: First of all, every year we raise the flag that celebrates our liberation. So we'll do that. Different groups will host scholarships as we prepare to send our young people off to college. We know how to get down in Chicago and bring people together around our food, around our music. We'll take on those more serious events, but we're also just going to celebrate our liberation. Look, this was a city that was established by a Black man, Jean-Baptiste Pointe-du-Sable, right? And he took that same revolutionary spirit, of course, that our siblings in Haiti expressed as the first nation to resist colonization. That same spirit is alive in the city of Chicago. We'll make sure that we are lifting up our ongoing struggle for complete liberation for our people.
12: The Obama Presidential Center will be opening in just days. Did
13: yes.
12: you imagine seeing something like this in your lifetime, Mayor Johnson?
13: Oh, my goodness. I mean, the Obama Presidential Center is just an incredible addition to our city. And
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14: If you think you're middle class, the income needed to qualify may be higher or lower than you think. A new analysis looked at household incomes across the country and found what counts as middle class varies deeply on where you live. Researchers used local median incomes to determine the range. In many cities, middle class households earn anywhere from about two-thirds of the area's median income to roughly double that amount. That means a family considered middle class in one city may not fall into the same category somewhere else. The findings, as many Americans continue to wrestle with rising housing costs, higher grocery bills, and growing debt balances, puts added pressure on household budgets. Financial experts say income is only one part of the question. The real question for many families is whether their paycheck is keeping up with the cost of living in their community. The bottom line, being middle class today depends on as much as where you live as it does on how much you earn. With Money News at 24 and 54 minutes past each hour, I'm Mimi Brown on your home for Black News First, the Black Information Network.
15: I'm Amber Payton with BIN News Now. The Obama Foundation is unveiling the first official portrait of former President Barack Obama and First Lady Michelle Obama at the Obama Presidential Center.
16: Oh my God, you got everything in there.
15: Painted by Angelica Acuna Lee Crosby, the portrait highlights the Obama's journey to the White House. It will be displayed in the museum with grand opening celebrations running Thursday through Sunday. The Obama Foundation is a nonprofit collaborator of the Black Information Network. Baltimore's Black Mayor Brandon Scott is signing a bill setting new zoning rules for smoke shops. The measure limits how close they can be to schools, parks, recreation centers, and each other. Existing smoke shops outside the new limits will have 2 years to close. An appellate court judge, Melanie Cradle, is on track to become Connecticut's first Black woman state Supreme Court justice. Governor Ned Lamont nominated Cradle to the high court, where she is awaiting legislative confirmation. Get BIN News Now on demand 24/7 on the iHeartRadio app.
17: I'm Kevin Brown on your home for 24/7 News, the Black Information Network. Checks are starting to go out in the mail to nearly 3 million New Yorkers for the state's $2 billion property tax relief program. Most homeowners with incomes below $500,000 will get $350 to $600 checks, while most seniors with income below $110,000 will see $700 to $1,500 checks.
18: It is fantastic for those who are homeowners. It's hard, out of reach for many, but I need to make sure that we're doing everything we can at the state level to put money back in your pockets and help you out with these costs.
17: Governor Kathy Hochul says some New Yorkers will get money from the STAR program soon. Others won't see it until later in the summer or in the fall. New Yorkers can go to ny.gov/STAR to see when the check is coming or enroll in direct deposit. Attorney General Jay Jones and 23 other attorneys general are urging Congress to reverse cuts to the Supplemental Nutrition Assistance Program, SNAP, and restore funding and benefit levels. They're calling for the rollback of expanded work requirements and eligibility restrictions included in the House-passed Farm Bill. The coalition emphasized that administrative hurdles do not create jobs or reduce poverty and highlighted the importance of ensuring that no American go hungry due to lack of affordability. Changes in federal SNAP spending could impact millions of beneficiaries nationwide, with Virginia experiencing a nearly 14% drop in enrollment and approximately 80,000 Virginians losing food assistance. A 29-year-old black mother from Cincinnati, Ohio, Bre'Isha Stroud, has pleaded guilty to attempted murder after shooting a 12-year-old son in the head during a 2025 home incident. The child survived but suffered severe life-altering injuries. The shooting occurred on January 26, 2025, inside a residence where Stroud shot her son and also ended up with a gunshot wound herself. Prosecutors stated that the boy sustained catastrophic injuries and may not live a normal life, with a possibility of future legal action if he dies. Stroud remains in custody and faces a sentencing hearing on July 23rd, potentially receiving a lengthy prison term. The city of Birmingham, Alabama's innovation team has launched the North Birmingham Community Service Hub, a neighborhood resource center at the Salvation Army in North Birmingham, to connect residents with services. 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I'm Kevin Brown on your home for Black News First, the Black Information Network.
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24: 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Newport News leaders marked Juneteenth with a flag-raising ceremony Monday morning, celebrating freedom, perseverance, and community.
25: Today, we gather not only to raise a flag, but also to tell a story.
0: to share a legacy. We raise this flag to mark a turning point in American history that opened a new chapter for our nation.
24: Black Mayor Philip Jones says the flag represents a turning point in American history and a new chapter for the nation. Wavy News 10 reports the ceremony included poetry, remarks from keynote speaker Dr. Cassandra Newby Alexander, who stressed the importance of remembering the past to understand the present, and a closing proclamation by the mayor.
0: It is my honor to formally present the City of Newport News Juneteenth Proclamation, a declaration that not only commemorates this historic day, but reaffirms our city's commitment to the enduring work of justice and equality.
24: Juneteenth commemorates June 19, 1865, when enslaved people in Galveston, Texas learned they were free. The NAACP Virginia State Conference is launching Freedom Summer VA 2.0 as part of Juneteenth Freedom Week. The initiative honors the civil rights workers of 1964 by focusing on voter education, registration, and mobilization across Virginia. NAACP leaders, including President Reverend Cozy Bailey and Political Action Chair Gaylene Knoyton of Hampton, say the effort comes as voting rights face new challenges in the courts and redistricting process. Freedom Summer VA will target low turnout areas with registration drives, town halls, and outreach ahead of the November midterm elections. June is National Iced Tea Month, and a Black-owned Virginia Beach sweet tea brand is giving people a local way to celebrate. Aunt Carolyn's Tea was started by cousins LaShonda Knox and Cezia White using their grandmother Carolyn Davis's recipe. The small batch tea comes in flavors like original, sweet strawberry, mighty mango, and peach punch, made with black tea, real fruit purees, and cane sugar. The brand launched in 2019 and is sold at festivals, community events, and several local businesses across Hampton Roads. Old Dominion University President Brian Hemphill, the school's first black president, is getting a 5-year contract extension. According to WHRO, ODU's Board of Visitors says the move reflects its confidence in Hemphill's leadership, pointing to the merger with Eastern Virginia Medical School, along with growth in research, fundraising, enrollment, and regional engagement. The extension comes despite a faculty senate vote of no confidence in university leadership earlier this year. Hemphill has led ODU since 2021 and says serving as president has been the honor of his professional career. And a free online resource is helping people trace their family history, including ties to Fort Monroe and Hampton. Evandra Catherine tells WTKR News 3 she used FamilySearch.org to find records showing her relative Chloe Ann Sproul was at Fort Monroe from 1864 to 1867 after being enslaved. Members of the Contraband Historical Society say Fort Monroe played a major role in the road to Juneteenth because enslaved people who escaped there were protected by the Union Army. Catherine hopes her story inspires others to uncover their own history. I'm Amber Payton on your home for Black News First, Norfolk's BIN 92.1, the Black Information Network.
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10: 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For the seat, if reelected, it will be Clyburn's 18th two-year term perspective that you can trust.
11: Mayor Sherelle Parker announcing a solution has been found, preventing hundreds of job cuts in the Philadelphia School District.
5: Whatever happens next.
12: Cases of measles continue to climb. This after it was declared eliminated. Now there are about 2,000 cases.
5: You'll hear about it on the Black Information Network.
13: BIN News This Hour, I'm Andrea Coleman. President Trump is talking about the deal between the U.S. and Iran that he announced yesterday.
25: We have our deal done with Iran, and it should be successful. It goes to a second stage, which I think will be actually easier.
13: Following a meeting with the Emir of Qatar on the sidelines of the G7 summit in France, Trump told reporters that the U.S. would not be investing in Iran, despite what he called a rumor that got out there yesterday. He said the most important part of the deal is that Iran will never have a nuclear weapon. Exact details of the agreement have yet to be made public, but according to reports, it will open the Strait of Hormuz and open a 30-day window to negotiate a long-term deal. Former President Barack Obama and former First Lady Michelle Obama are in Chicago ahead of the grand opening celebration for the Obama Presidential Center on the south side of the city. Both toured the campus over the weekend. BIN is also on the ground in the Windy City in preparation for the big event. Three former presidents, Bill Clinton, Joe Biden, and George W. Bush, are expected to attend the event on Thursday. And on Friday, Juneteenth, the OPC will officially open its doors to the public. I recently spoke with Valerie Jarrett, the CEO of the Obama Foundation, about the decision to open the center on that culturally significant day.
26: It's going to open to the public on Juneteenth. Now, many of us can guess as to why, but I'd love if you would express it in your own words as to why that date was chosen.
27: Well, this is the 250th anniversary of our country. We're really a baby in terms of democracies. We're just getting started. But one of the important things that happened as we made that road towards improving and perfecting our union was ending slavery. That was a new beginning. Now, what followed wasn't always a straight line, but it was a new beginning. And so by launching and opening our center on June 19th, I think it sends a very important message about new beginnings and new opportunities and inclusion. I mean, everybody should celebrate June 19th. This isn't just something that should be important to the Black community. Everyone should say that was a part in our nation's history that was not a proud moment. That was a devastating thing to so many families. But we have to move on. And we have to take the steps forward. And so beginning on June 20th, it's another day. And June 21st is a day after that. And so we think it's an inspirational moment. It's a celebration. It's a national holiday. And it's a great way to open the Obama Presidential Center.
13: We will hear more from Ms. Jarrett over the next few days. BIN will carry the opening ceremony on Thursday, live from 11 a.m. to 1 p.m. Central. And at 6 p.m. Eastern tomorrow, Thursday and Friday, BIN will also broadcast daily episodes of a special program titled Hope Has a Home. We hope you'll join us for all our special programming surrounding this moment of Black significance. 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
5: If
24: Here's what's trending this hour. California Governor Gavin Newsom has been fined just over $31,000 for not reporting millions of dollars in charitable donations made on his behalf in time. More information is now available for New Yorkers planning to join Thursday's Manhattan Parade for the NBA champion Knicks. Mayor Zarim Mamdani has launched nyc.gov/Knicks, a website with details for attending the free public event. And Sean Diddy Combs will get out of prison a little sooner than expected. I'm Amber Payton, and that's what's trending.
10: 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Here's Morgan Wood.
2: A debate is growing at one Tennessee HBCU over a proposed technology center that some fear could become an AI data center. Tennessee State Representative Justin Jones, a Fisk University alumnus, recently joined protesters opposing the project, saying communities like North Nashville should not be used for developments that other neighborhoods have rejected. Jones raised questions about the potential environmental impact and questioned whether residents have received enough information about the plan. Fisk University says the proposed Innovation Center is part of its long-term campus growth strategy and is designed to create educational and workforce opportunities while operating under a do-no-harm philosophy. The university says it remains committed to transparency and community engagement as discussions continue. With the latest in HBCU news, I'm Morgan Wood on the Black Information Network, your home for Black news first.
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26: Opinions, beliefs, and viewpoints expressed in this commentary are those of the author and do not necessarily represent those of BIN and its founding partners and employees. Now it's time to bring the funk with Roland S. Martin.
16: Spectacle is defined as a visually striking, impressive, or unusual public display. It can refer to a grand, large-scale performance or an embarrassing situation that draws public attention. When it comes to Donald Trump's birthday bash of the UFC fight on the White House lawn on Sunday, June 14th, then the latter certainly explains that. What we saw was not a celebration of 250 years of American history. What we saw was a petulant, disgraceful, despicable, twice impeached, criminally convicted con man in chief using public taxpayer dollars to throw himself a birthday party. And not just any old birthday party, but a birthday party in a company where he invested in shortly before announcing he was going to tear up the South lawn of the White House in order to have this fight. It was a matter of using government resources for it as well. They claimed the UFC was going to pay for everything, but there were $12 million in security costs that the city of Washington, D.C. had to shoulder. They supposedly are going to be reimbursed by the federal government. I don't trust Donald Trump to pay his bills because he hasn't paid his bills to many other cities. The fighters, they're going to be paid in a Trump coin, another way of him being corrupt and using taxpayer funds in order to personally enrich himself. What we saw last night was pathetic, and it was wrong. I'm Roland Martin on the Black Information Network.
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0: On your home for 24/7 news, the Black Information Network. Those who visit the grounds of the Obama Presidential Center in Chicago will see unique aspects of careful planning by an architectural team that's been in business for more than two decades. Todd Williams and Billy Chin were the lead architects who told me exclusively on the BIN that the Obamas selected their design from hundreds of submissions. They liked their concept of a campus which included a museum tower, forum building, and a library surrounding a public plaza.
6: So when there was the open call for qualifications, you know, we sent ours in. We had heard there's something like 140 firms from really around the world who also did the same thing. And we're thrilled to find out that we were one of seven.
17: I think we were the only one of the seven that proposed the project would be a campus and not just a single building. And I think that they wanted to see one of the buildings becoming more distinct than the others. It was not the most dynamic of the seven, probably it was the least dynamic, but maybe it had the best ideas.
6: In the very beginning, I think we wanted to talk about his vision and would kind of building represent a person's vision. And so I think that there was a lot more focus on sort of aspirations than there was on sort of a design proposal.
0: The 19.3-acre space has on the main building the words, "You are America," carved into the building so that light passes through them. So when you walk into the building, visitors will have the opportunity to literally look through the words of that speech. Who made that decision? What does it mean to you that visitors will literally see through the words of that speech?
17: Well, those are the president's words. That's the Selma speech, 50 years celebrating the March on Selma, which was led by Martin Luther King. I think this is a great, great speech. It was longer than that. And we want them to recognize the meaning of these words. Billy, you talk about the two different sides and how it begins and ends.
6: Well, the words that you are America, and it's sort of addressing, you know, the people on the South Side, the people really of Chicago, people of the world. The last words are nation of ours. And I think that's also talking about both the singular, you are America, and the plural, nation of ours. It's the words are so important. And I love that when you're in the Sky Room, which is the building, the room at the top of the building, that you're looking out through the words, you're looking out through his mind, you're looking out through his vision.
0: The Obama legacy in word, preserved for generations to come. The Obama Foundation is a nonprofit collaborator of the Black Information Network. I'm Esther Dillard on your home for Black News First, the Black Information Network.
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22: If you think you're middle class, the income needed to qualify may be higher or lower than you think. A new analysis looked at household incomes across the country and found what counts as middle class varies deeply on where you live. Researchers use local median incomes to determine the range. In many cities, middle class households earn anywhere from about two-thirds of the area's median income to roughly double that amount. That means a family considered middle class in one city may not fall into the same category somewhere else. The findings, as many Americans continue to wrestle with rising housing costs, higher grocery bills, and growing debt balances, puts added pressure on household budgets. Financial experts say income is only one part of the question. The real question for many families is whether their paycheck is keeping up with the cost of living in their community. The bottom line, being middle class today depends on as much as where you live as it does on how much you earn. With Money News at 24 and 54 minutes past each hour, I'm Mimi Brown on your home for Black News First, the Black Information Network.
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8: I'm Misty Jordan on your home for Black News First, the Black Information Network. Joining the Black Information Network, I have Congressman Jonathan Jackson, representing Illinois' 1st Congressional District and son of late civil rights trailblazer Jesse Jackson. Welcome to the Black Information Network.
9: Thank you so much. Glad to be on the program. Big fan of yours. Keep it going.
8: I love that. Thank you. First, let me offer my condolences to you and your family from myself and from the Black Information Network.
9: Very kind of you. I appreciate that. And we're grateful. I thank God for the life of my father and thank God for the gratitude so many people have expressed and his transition to the ancestors.
8: Well said. Switching gears, Juneteenth is upon us. What will you and your family do to celebrate Juneteenth this year?
9: First of all, I sat down with my children after Congresswoman Sheila Jackson Lee and President Joseph Biden passed this. And I, like many people, had to run back and research the history of it. You mean slavery had been abolished, stopped, the 13th Amendment had been passed, and for 2.5 years later, people were still held in slavery in the state of Texas. And so much of our history even coming to light for us. And so now I just call this a period of understanding, another level of betrayal that we've experienced inside of America. And it makes me just reflect to go look and understand our history more. 60 years of age, and for the first 55 years of my life, this wasn't a part of history that I've known much about. And then it opens up another part of history. We need to be more committed now to learning our history. I would say celebrate, but also commemorate. Take the time to dig and learn something more about your history.
8: Okay. Switching gears to the Obama Presidential Center that will be opening in just days. Did you imagine seeing a center like this in your lifetime?
9: No, this is like really tremendous. I went to school with First Lady Miss Obama and her and my sister best friend.
8: Really?
9: I still have the table that they used to study from. They were both national merit scholars. Used to drop her off sometimes when I drove a station wagon.
8: Really?
9: And to see young Barack, President Barack Obama come. I remember when he joined Trinity Church on 95th Street. And he was in my house for my brother's wedding, Jesse Jr. So no, I had not imagined that. And to see that now future generations of children will know what possibilities are.
8: I'm Misty Jordan on your home for Black News First, the Black Information Network. 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
11: The Food and Drug Administration is classifying a recall of more than 900 cases of Alfredo sauce at its highest risk level. The recall stems from a supplier pulling a dry milk powder ingredient used in the product due to possible salmonella contamination. The FDA says Coffee Connection Co. Inc., based in Lebanon, Tennessee, voluntarily began the recall on May 6th, and it's still ongoing. The products affected were distributed across 41 states, including Alabama, Arizona, California, Colorado, Florida, Georgia, Illinois, Indiana, Iowa, Kansas, and Kentucky, among others. Officials say consumers should check their pantries and discard any recalled products as their investigation continues. That's your Healthy Minutes. I'm Morgan Wood on the Black Information Network, BINnews.com, your home for Black news first.

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6: I'm Amber Payton with BIN News Now. New York City officials are preparing for big crowds in Lower Manhattan Thursday as fans celebrate the Knicks' first NBA title in more than 50 years.
7: It may well be the largest parade in New York City history.
6: Mayor Zarim Mamdani says a huge number of fans are expected to turn out. The parade starts at 10 a.m. near Battery Park, travels up Broadway, and ends with a ceremony at City Hall. President Trump is calling for the impeachment of Rhode Island Senator Jack Reed after Reed criticized his Iran policy on Fox News Sunday. Reed said the U.S. is in a weaker position than it was under President Obama's Iran nuclear deal. Trump responded on Truth Social by insulting Reed, accusing him of being wrong, and ending the post with, quote, impeach Jack Reed, end quote. And Serena and Venus Williams are reuniting for women's doubles at Wimbledon after receiving a wildcard invitation. The sisters have not played together at the All England Club since 2016. Get BIN News Now on demand 24/7 on the iHeartRadio app.
8: I'm Kevin Brown on your home for 24/7 News, the Black Information Network. New York Governor Kathy Hochul says she's going to the parade to celebrate the New York Knicks championship. Hochul expects the ticker tape parade in Lower Manhattan to be the largest ever in the city.
9: Oh, this is going to be one for the ages. This is something people are going to tell their great-grandkids that they were at.
8: Following the violence after multiple NBA Finals games, Hochul says she's confident the parade will be a secure event. The parade steps off at 10 o'clock Thursday near Battery Park and moves up Broadway before ending at City Hall with a ceremony. Hochul says she's confident the parade will be a secure event.
9: But we'll be watching like hawks for any incidences and tampering them down as quickly as possible so everybody comes away having an incredibly positive, wonderful experience.
8: There are lots of sunscreen products on the shelves these days, and a dermatologist is offering some advice as to which ones are best. Dr. Jennifer Lewis with the Cleveland Clinic says the most important thing is that the SPF reads 30 or higher.
10: It should have the words broad spectrum on it, meaning it covers all the rays of the sun that are going to hit your skin. And then I usually recommend you have a water resistant or waterproof version so that it doesn't wash, rub off.
8: Lucas says not to worry about getting brand names. She says for those with sensitive skin, products with zinc oxide or titanium dioxide are best. Devorius Carter III, a 14-year-old black teen from Philadelphia, Pennsylvania, went missing in the Atlantic Ocean during a school trip to Wildwood, New Jersey. Despite search efforts, he's not been found. His mother is seeking answers and questioning the circumstances of the trip, including the lack of supervision and life jackets. The incident occurred when Carter entered the ocean with three other students, but only three were rescued. The family is still waiting for closure and is urging for more assistance in locating their son. Authorities and organizations are continuing investigations and search operations to find Carter. Brittany Washington, black founder of My Beautiful Fluff, is celebrating a decade of entrepreneurship with a body-positive lifestyle brand that empowers women to embrace themselves unapologetically. The brand, founded in 2015, has grown into a nationally recognized, certified, disability-owned, and black-owned business with over 40,000 community members. Inspired by her own experiences, Brittany launched the brand to provide representation for women like her and offers a range of products, including apparel, accessories, and journals. Despite personal challenges, including health issues, Brittany and her family have built a thriving business that connects with customers through events nationwide. As My Beautiful Fluff enters its second decade, Brittany is expanding her impact through new products and a commitment to community engagement. For more news impacting the Black community, listen to the Black Information Network on the iHeartRadio app or log on to BINnews.com. 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
6: I'm Amber Payton on your home for 24/7 news. Norfolk's BIN 92.1, the Black Information Network. Newport News leaders marked Juneteenth with a flag-raising ceremony Monday morning celebrating freedom, perseverance, and community.
14: Today, we gather not only to raise a flag, but also to tell a story, to share a legacy. We raise this flag to mark a turning point in American history, that opened a new chapter for our nation.
6: Black Mayor Philip Jones says the flag represents a turning point in American history and a new chapter for the nation. Wavy News 10 reports the ceremony included poetry, remarks from keynote speaker Dr. Cassandra Newby Alexander, who stressed the importance of remembering the past to understand the present, and a closing proclamation by the mayor.
14: It is my honor to formally present the City of Newport News Juneteenth Proclamation. Declaration that not only commemorates this historic day, but reaffirms our city's commitment to the enduring work of justice and equality.
6: Juneteenth commemorates June 19, 1865, when enslaved people in Galveston, Texas, learned they were free. The NAACP Virginia State Conference is launching Freedom Summer VA 2.0 as part of Juneteenth Freedom Week. The initiative honors the civil rights workers of 1964 by focusing on voter education, registration, and mobilization across Virginia. NAACP leaders, including President Reverend Cozy Bailey and Political Action Chair Gaylene Knoyton of Hampton, say the effort comes as voting rights face new challenges in the courts and redistricting process. Freedom Summer VA will target low turnout areas with registration drives, town halls, and outreach ahead of the November midterm elections. June is National Iced Tea Month, and a Black-owned Virginia Beach sweet tea brand is giving people a local way to celebrate. Aunt Carolyn's Tea was started by cousins LaShonda Knox and Cezia White using their grandmother Carolyn Davis's recipe. The small batch tea comes in flavors like original, sweet strawberry, mighty mango, and peach punch made with black tea, real fruit purees, and cane sugar. The brand launched in 2019 and is sold at festivals, community events, and several local businesses across Hampton Roads. Old Dominion University President Brian Hemphill, the school's first black president, is getting a 5-year contract extension. According to WHRO, ODU's Board of Visitors says the move reflects its confidence in Hemphill's leadership, pointing to the merger with Eastern Virginia Medical School, along with growth in research, fundraising, enrollment, and regional engagement. The extension comes despite a faculty senate vote of no confidence in university leadership earlier this year. Hemphill has led ODU since 2021 and says serving as president has been the honor of his professional career. And a free online resource is helping people trace their family history, including ties to Fort Monroe and Hampton. Evandra Catherine tells WTKR News 3 she used FamilySearch.org to find records showing her relative Chloe Ann Sproul was at Fort Monroe from 1864 to 1867 after being enslaved. Members of the Contraband Historical Society say Fort Monroe played a major role in the road to Juneteenth because enslaved people who escaped there were protected by the Union Army. Catherine hopes her story inspires others to uncover their own history. I'm Amber Payton on your home for Black News First, Norfolk's BIN 92.1, the Black Information Network.
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21: BIN News this hour, I'm Terry McCready. Coming up, the devil's in the details. Some Democratic lawmakers are calling for transparency in President Trump's memorandum of understanding with Iran. Former President Obama weighing in over the apparent deal. The death of a Haitian woman released from ICE custody is ruled a homicide. Senate Minority Leader Chuck Schumer is calling for details and full transparency regarding the newly announced memorandum of understanding with Iran. Schumer issued a statement pushing for the Trump administration to brief Congress immediately. Schumer argued that Americans have been told dozens of times that the war is over and dozens of times have been left disappointed. U.S. and Iranian officials are set to attend a ceremonial signing of the agreement in Geneva, Switzerland on Friday, which would then set the stage for a 60-day discussion on sanctions and Iran's nuclear program. Former President Obama is sharing his thoughts on Trump's handling of Iran, saying recently that he's skeptical about any real progress being made. Obama spoke with Good Morning America over the weekend and said it is doubtful that any agreement that arises is going to be significantly different or a significant improvement from the deal that his administration had in place for a long stretch of time before the U.S. withdrew from

0: power rankings according to Yahoo Sports. Holding down the number 5 position, the New York Liberty, the Atlanta Dream are at number 4. The defending champion Las Vegas Aces hold down the number 3 spot, while the Dallas Wings sit at number 2. And the number 1 ranked team in the WNBA power rankings is the Minnesota Lynx. Get your sports at 14 and 44 past each and every hour. I'm Ray Harris on the Black Information Network.
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3: I'm Mike Moore on your home for 24/7 News, the Black Information Network. We begin in Buffalo, New York. Jury selection is underway in the federal death penalty trial of the man charged in the 2022 racially motivated mass shooting at a supermarket in Buffalo, New York.
4: Peyton Gendron is already serving life in prison with no chance of parole after pleading guilty to killing 10 African Americans at the Tops supermarket. 65 potential jurors checked in on Monday and were tasked with filling out a detailed questionnaire. Gendron and family members of the victims were also in court. His federal trial has reached a crucial point. The jury selection will decide whether he lives or dies. Again, he has already pleaded guilty to state charges stemming from the Buffalo supermarket attack. He is serving a sentence of life in prison without the possibility of parole. The trial is not expected to begin until at least October. I'm Morgan Wood on the Black Information Network.
3: In our next story, the Congressional Black Caucus has spoken out against the humanitarian crisis in Cuba. They say it was caused by President Trump's executive order 14380, which has led to widespread power failures and water shortages. Black Chairwoman Yvette D. Clark condemned what she called the suffering of innocent civilians in an open letter to President Trump and Secretary of State Marco Rubio, highlighting the human rights violations and the doubling of the infant mortality rate in Cuba. The CBC demands an end to the oil blockade, lifting of sanctions, and access to basic resources for the Cuban people to sustain life on the island. Over in Illinois, Chicago leaders are celebrating the building of a new mixed-use redevelopment project on the city's south side. Black Mayor Brandon Johnson joined other community members to break ground.
5: More importantly, it will be a community center business hub that is featuring Black-owned retail businesses, restaurants, offices, and community spaces.
3: Officials say the project represents a more than $6 million investment by the Resident Association of Greater Englewood to rehabilitate a vacant building. The development will serve as Rage's new headquarters. We're now hearing from Black Virginia State Senator Louise Lucas on the raid conducted by Federal Bureau of Investigation agents on her private recreational cannabis business. Lucas responded to questions if she stood to benefit from the recreational cannabis market.
6: I only have a little CBD shop. I have not applied for a license. Matter of fact, I don't even run the shop. I have other people who do it. So maybe, maybe not.
3: She said she had questions on the timing of the raid. It coincided with her push to redistrict Virginia in favor of Democrats. And finally, in Massachusetts, the NAACP Berkshire County branch will host its annual Juneteenth celebration on June 21st, starting at the Pittsfield City Hall with a flag raising, Emancipation Proclamation reading, and Freedom Walk to Durant Park. The festival at Durant Park will feature a reading of Frederick Douglass's What to the Slave is the 4th of July. I'm Mike Moore on your home for 24/7 News, the Black Information Network.
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3: Sean Diddy Combs is scoring a major legal win as Don Richards' lawsuit against him has been dismissed from a federal court. According to TMZ, a judge ruled that all 18 of Richards' claims couldn't be pursued at the federal level for several reasons, including filing errors and allegations being outside of the statute of limitations. Richards filed her lawsuit in September of 2024, alleging that Diddy has sexually assaulted and verbally abused her during their time working together while she was with Danity Kane and beyond. Elsewhere in entertainment news, Chris Tucker is opening up about his personal life in a big way. TMZ reports the comedian revealed during a recent stand-up performance in Las Vegas, Nevada, that he's been celibate for more than 3 years and is waiting until marriage before having sex again. Tucker reportedly told the crowd he's serious about finding love and getting married, joking that even some of his own family members don't believe him. The Rush Hour star says this time around he's focused on doing things differently. With the latest in entertainment, I'm Morgan Wood on the Black Information Network, your home for Black news first.
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8: I'm Misty Jordan on your home for Black News First, the Black Information Network. On the line, I have Chicago Mayor Brandon Johnson. Welcome to the Black Information Network.
9: Thank you for having me.
8: So the Juneteenth celebration is upon us. This will be the fifth year it has been a federal holiday. How will you and your family spend Juneteenth?
9: Yeah, I mean, look, at a time in which there's celebration, the awakening of this nation, 250 years, I think it's appropriate that we celebrate Juneteenth in a very powerful way, particularly at a time in which there's a great deal of consternation all over the country, and particularly Black America. And so my family, we're going to celebrate as we always do with family. Of course, we're going to host a number of events around the city to celebrate the birth of essentially has been the transformation of this country. And that's our liberation of Black people.
8: One of my best friends lives in Chicago, and she talks about Juneteenth in Chicago all the time. What are some of the plans the city has for Juneteenth?
9: First of all, every year we raise the flag that celebrates our liberation. So we'll do that. Different groups will host scholarships As we prepare to send our young people off to college, you know, we know how to get down in Chicago and bring people together around our food, around our music. We'll take on those more serious events, but we're also just going to celebrate our liberation. Look, this was a city that was established by a black man, Jean-Baptiste Pointe-du-Sable, right? And he took that same revolutionary spirit, of course, that our siblings in Haiti expressed as the first nation to resist colonization. That same spirit is alive in the city of Chicago. We'll make sure that we are lifting up our ongoing struggle for complete liberation for our people.
8: The Obama Presidential Center will be opening in just days. Did
9: yes.
8: you imagine seeing something like this in your lifetime, Mayor Johnson?
9: Oh, my goodness. I mean, the Obama Presidential Center is just an incredible addition to our city. And the fact that the first black president in the history of our nation developed his organizing chops right on the south side of Chicago and married, of course, one of Southside's finest, our First Lady, Michelle. It's a great testament to our history and our story as a city. We are certainly a better country and a better nation and a better world because of President Obama.
8: I'm Misty Jordan on your home for Black News First, the Black Information Network. 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
10: Voters headed to the polls Tuesday in Georgia, Alabama, Oklahoma, and Washington, D.C., in key primary elections that could shape control of Congress and local leadership. In Georgia's Senate runoff, President Trump is backing Congressman Mike Collins over former football coach Derek Dooley. In Alabama's Republican Senate runoff, Trump supported Congressman Barry Moore, faces former Navy SEAL Jared Hudson. In Washington, D.C., voters are choosing a new mayor and a non-voting delegate to Congress. These election results matter to black voters who make up large portions of the electorate in Georgia's metro areas, Alabama's Black Belt, and the majority of Washington, D.C. Their turnout continues to influence races tied to voting rights, public safety, and economic policy as new political maps and power dynamics continue to take shape. That's your Washington Roundup. I'm Morgan Wood, your White House correspondent in Washington, D.C. on the Black Information Network, your home for Black News First.
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15: If you're heading into retirement with debt, here's something you may want to know. Not all retirement assets are protected the same way if a creditor sues you. Financial experts say some of the most vulnerable assets include regular investment accounts, inherited IRAs, certain annuities, and money that's already been withdrawn from retirement accounts and deposited into your checking or savings account. On the other hand, many employer-sponsored plans like 401k and pensions typically have stronger legal protections. Social Security benefits are also generally protected with most private creditors. The concern comes as more retirees entering retirement carry credit card debt and other financial obligations. If those debts go unpaid, creditors can sometimes pursue lawsuits, bank levies, or other collectible efforts. Experts say the best way to protect your retirement savings is to address debt early through options like credit counseling, debt consolidation, debt settlement, and in some cases, bankruptcy. The bottom line, before retirement, it's important to understand which assets could be at risk and which steps to take ahead of the debt before it becomes a legal problem.
16: I'm Amber Payton with BIN News Now. The Obama Foundation is unveiling the first official portrait of former President Barack Obama and First Lady Michelle Obama at the Obama Presidential Center.
17: Oh my God, you got everything in there.
16: Painted by Angelica Acuna Lee Crosby, the portrait highlights the Obama's journey to the White House. It will be displayed in the museum with grand opening celebrations running Thursday through Sunday. The Obama Foundation is a nonprofit collaborator of the Black Information Network. Baltimore's Black Mayor Brandon Scott is signing a bill setting new zoning rules for smoke shops. The measure limits how close they can be to schools, parks, recreation centers, and each other. Existing smoke shops outside the new limits will have 2 years to close. An appellate court judge, Melanie Cradle, is on track to become Connecticut's first Black woman state Supreme Court justice. Governor Ned Lamont nominated Cradle to the high court, where she is awaiting legislative confirmation. Get BIN News Now on demand 24/7 on the iHeartRadio app.
18: I'm Kevin Brown on your home for 24/7 news, the Black Information Network. Checks are starting to go out in the mail to nearly 3 million New Yorkers for the state's $2 billion property tax relief program. Most homeowners with incomes below $500,000 will get $350 to $600 checks, while most seniors with income below $110,000 will see $700 to $1,500 checks.
19: It is fantastic for those who are homeowners. It's hard, out of reach for many, but I need to make sure that we're doing everything we can at the state level to put money back in your pockets and help you out with these costs.
18: Governor Kathy Hochul says some New Yorkers will get money from the STAR program soon. Others won't see it until later in the summer or in the fall. New Yorkers can go to ny.gov/STAR to see when the check is coming or enroll in direct deposit. Attorney General Jay Jones and 23 other attorneys general are urging Congress to reverse cuts to the Supplemental Nutrition Assistance Program, SNAP, and restore funding and benefit levels. They're calling for the rollback of expanded work requirements and eligibility restrictions included in the House-passed Farm Bill. The coalition emphasized that administrative hurdles do not create jobs or reduce poverty and highlighted the importance of ensuring that no American go hungry due to lack of affordability. Changes in federal SNAP spending could impact millions of beneficiaries nationwide, with Virginia experiencing a nearly 14% drop in enrollment and approximately 80,000 Virginians losing food assistance. A 29-year-old Black mother from Cincinnati, Ohio, Bre'Isha Stroud, has pleaded guilty to attempted murder after shooting a 12-year-old son in the head during a 2025 home incident. The child survived but suffered severe life-altering injuries. The shooting occurred on January 26, 2025, inside a residence where Stroud shot her son and also ended up with a gunshot wound herself. Prosecutors stated that the boy sustained catastrophic injuries and may not live a normal life, with the possibility of future legal action if he dies. Stroud remains in custody and faces a sentencing hearing on July 23rd, potentially receiving a lengthy prison term. The city of Birmingham, Alabama's innovation team has launched the North Birmingham Community Service Hub, a neighborhood resource center at the Salvation Army in North Birmingham to connect residents with services. 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
0: 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Newport News leaders mark Juneteenth with a flag-raising ceremony Monday morning, celebrating freedom, perseverance, and community.
1: Today, we gather not only to raise a flag, but also to tell a story, to share a legacy. We raise this flag to mark a turning point in American history that opened a new chapter for our nation.
0: Black Mayor Philip Jones says the flag represents a turning point in American history and a new chapter for the nation. Wavy News 10 reports the ceremony included poetry, remarks from keynote speaker Dr. Cassandra Newby Alexander, who stressed the importance of remembering the past to understand the present, and a closing proclamation by the mayor.
1: It is my honor to formally present the City of Newport News Juneteenth Proclamation, a declaration that not only commemorates this historic day, but reaffirms our city's commitment to the enduring work of justice and equality.
0: Juneteenth commemorates June 19, 1865, when enslaved people in Galveston, Texas, learned they were free. The NAACP Virginia State Conference is launching Freedom Summer VA 2.0 as part of Juneteenth Freedom Week. The initiative honors the civil rights workers of 1964 by focusing on voter education, registration, and mobilization across Virginia. NAACP leaders, including President Reverend Cozy Bailey and Political Action Chair Gaylene Connoyton of Hampton, say the effort comes as voting rights face new challenges in the courts and redistricting process. Freedom Summer VA will target low turnout areas with registration drives, town halls, and outreach ahead of the November midterm elections. June is National Iced Tea Month, and a Black-owned Virginia Beach sweet tea brand is giving people a local way to celebrate. Aunt Carolyn's Tea was started by cousins LaShonda Knox and Cezia White using their grandmother Carolyn Davis's recipe. The small batch tea comes in flavors like original, sweet strawberry, mighty mango, and peach punch made with black tea, real fruit purees, and cane sugar. The brand launched in 2019 and is sold at festivals, community events, and several local businesses across Hampton Roads. Old Dominion University President Brian Hemphill, the school's first black president, is getting a 5-year contract extension. According to WHRO, ODU's Board of Visitors says the move reflects its confidence in Hemphill's leadership, pointing to the merger with Eastern Virginia Medical School, along with growth in research, fundraising, enrollment, and regional engagement. The extension comes despite a faculty senate vote of no confidence in university leadership earlier this year. Hemphill has led ODU since 2021 and says serving as president has been the honor of his professional career. And a free online resource is helping people trace their family history, including ties to Fort Monroe and Hampton. Evandra Catherine tells WTKR News 3 she used FamilySearch.org to find records showing her relative Chloe Ann Sproul was at Fort Monroe from 1864 to 1867 after being enslaved. Members of the Contraband Historical Society say Fort Monroe played a major role in the road to Juneteenth because enslaved people who escaped there were protected by the Union Army. Catherine hopes her story inspires others to uncover their own history. I'm Amber Payton on your home for Black News First, Norfolk's BIN 92.1, the Black Information Network.
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27: BIN News This Hour, I'm Andrea Coleman. President Trump is talking about the deal between the U.S. and Iran that he announced yesterday.
28: We have our deal done with Iran, and it should be successful. It goes to a second stage, which I think will be actually easier.
27: Following a meeting with the Emir of Qatar on the sidelines of the G7 summit in France, Trump told reporters that the U.S. would not be investing in Iran, despite what he called a rumor that got out there yesterday. He said the most important part of the deal is that Iran will never have a nuclear weapon. Exact details of the agreement have yet to be made public, but according to reports, it will open the Strait of Hormuz and open a 30-day window to negotiate a long-term deal. Former President Barack Obama and former First Lady Michelle Obama are in Chicago ahead of the grand opening celebration for the Obama Presidential Center on the south side of the city. Both toured the campus over the weekend. BIN is also on the ground in the Windy City in preparation for the big event. Three former presidents, Bill Clinton, Joe Biden, and George W. Bush, are expected to attend the event on Thursday. And on Friday, Juneteenth, the OPC will officially open its doors to the public. I recently spoke with Valerie Jarrett, the CEO of the Obama Foundation, about the decision to open the center on that culturally significant day.
29: It's going to open to the public on Juneteenth. Now, many of us can guess as to why, but I'd love if you would express it in your own words as to why that date was chosen.
30: Well, this is the 250th anniversary of our country. We're really a baby in terms of democracies. We're just getting started. But one of the important things that happened as we made that road towards improving and perfecting our union was ending slavery. That was a new beginning. Now, what followed wasn't always a straight line, but it was a new beginning. And so by launching and opening our center on June 19th, I think it sends a very important message about new beginnings and new opportunities and inclusion. I mean, everybody should celebrate June 19th. This isn't just something that should be important to the Black community. Everyone should say that was a part in our nation's history that was not a proud moment. That was a devastating thing to so many families. But we have to move on. And we have to take the steps forward. And so beginning on June 20th, it's another day. And June 21st is a day after that. And so we think it's an inspirational moment. It's a celebration. It's a national holiday. and it's a great way to open the Obama Presidential Center.
27: We will hear more from Ms. Jarrett over the next few days. The IN will carry the opening ceremony on Thursday live from 11 a.m. to 1 p.m. Central, and at 6 p.m. Eastern tomorrow, Thursday and Friday, the IN will also broadcast daily episodes of a special program titled Hope Has a Home. 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
0: Here's what's trending this hour. California Governor Gavin Newsom has been fined just over $31,000 for not reporting millions of dollars in charitable donations made on his behalf in time. More information is now available for New Yorkers planning to join Thursday's Manhattan Parade for the NBA champion Knicks. Mayor Zarem Mamdani has launched nyc.gov/Knicks, a website with details for attending the free public event. And Sean Diddy Combs will get out of prison a little sooner than expected. I'm Amber Payton, and that's what's trending.
7: 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Here's Morgan Wood.
6: A debate is growing at one Tennessee HBCU over a proposed technology center that some fear could become an AI data center. Tennessee State Representative Justin Jones, a Fisk University alumnus, recently joined protesters opposing the project, saying communities like North Nashville should not be used for developments that other neighborhoods have rejected. Jones raised questions about the potential environmental impact and questioned whether residents have received enough information about the plan. Fisk University says the proposed Innovation Center is part of its long-term campus growth strategy and is designed to create educational and workforce opportunities while operating under a do-no-harm philosophy. The university says it remains committed to transparency and community engagement as discussions continue. With the latest in HBCU news, I'm Morgan Wood on the Black Information Network, your home for Black news first.
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16: Cell phones have been an integral part of connecting our modern world. But did you know a Black nuclear engineer pioneered the technology for them? Henry Thomas Sampson was born in 1934 in Jackson, Mississippi. He earned his bachelor's degree in chemical engineering from Purdue University in 1956, followed by his master's degree from UCLA in 1961 and his PhD shortly after. In 1971, Henry Sampson created the Gamma
1: Electric Cell. It's a device which produces long-lasting power to satellites. Samson's innovation caught the attention of the Motorola company, which then placed his patented technology into their telephones. This eventually led to the very first telephone calls being made using cell phones. Henry Samson passed on June 4th, 2015. His genius and black excellence helped create the globally connected world we share today. This is Tammy Eswick for the Black Information Network.
4: 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I'm Mike Strautmanis, and my history lives here.
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17: I'm Mike Moore on your home for 24/7 News, the Black Information Network. We begin in Ohio. That's where a black Cincinnati mother has admitted to shooting her 12-year-old son in the head. Briasha Stroud waived her right to a trial and pleaded guilty to attempted murder. The judge informed her legal troubles may still loom in the future.
18: In the event that your child dies or passes away, the state of Ohio is reserving the right to bring you back, to bring forth a new indictment of murder and charge you. You did understand that.
17: As part of the plea, prosecutors made it clear that if the victim were to die from his injuries in the future, Stroud could still face a murder charge. A sentencing hearing has been scheduled for July 23rd. Stroud will remain in custody at the Hamilton County Justice Center while awaiting sentencing. The charges stem from a January 26, 2025 shooting that happened at a home. In our next story, Florida's senators are speaking out in opposition to upcoming concerts by black rapper Kanye West.
6: Senators Rick Scott and Ashley Moody were at the Florida Holocaust Museum in St. Petersburg. They were there to discuss this month's concerts at Raymond James Stadium in Tampa. Scott and Moody accused West of anti-Semitism. Moody asked why the Tampa Sports Authority booked the concerts at a time when attacks and rhetoric against Jewish Americans is at an historic surge. She adds the authority should explain in detail how the event was approved, and it should also explain to taxpayers how they can be sure this bad decision will never happen again. I'm Morgan Wood on the Black Information Network.
17: And our next story is out of Louisiana. A civil lawsuit was filed by a woman and her son against the parents of a teenager accused of racist vandalism, including wearing a KKK robe and spray painting hate symbols on their property. The harassment began in late 2025 and escalated to include swastikas and neo-Nazi symbols. The family's attorney stated that the parents must be held accountable for the teenager's actions. The NAACP showed support for the family, calling for justice and an end to racial hatred and intimidation. Now to Detroit, Michigan, residents at Orleans Landing say they're frustrated by maintenance issues that aren't getting fixed. This woman lives at the luxury apartment complex and says there have been issues with broken elevators, entrance gates that are inoperable, and maintenance requests that take weeks to get addressed.
19: It's very frustrating. I've been here since February and it's just been stacking up.
17: Residents say the broken elevators have been a big issue, and they add they haven't worked for at least 4 weeks. One resident said that their car has been broken into because the entrance gates have been left open. And finally, Calico Heritage in Richmond is hosting the 45th annual James Hooper Memorial Juneteenth Rodeo in Longview, Texas, featuring bull riding, steer wrestling, and equestrian events with cash prizes. The event will also include a performance by Southern Soul musician Marcellus the Singer. Attendees can celebrate the 250th anniversary of the United States. I'm Mike Moore on your home for 24/7 News, the Black Information Network.
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3: 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Priscilla Stevens Cruz, a black civil rights activist who played a key role in the civil rights movement in Florida, is in need of community support.
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6: If you're heading into retirement with debt, here's something you may want to know. Not all retirement assets are protected the same way if a creditor sues you. Financial experts say some of the most vulnerable assets include regular investment accounts, inherited IRAs, certain annuities, and money that's already been withdrawn from retirement accounts and deposited into your checking or savings account. On the other hand, many employer-sponsored plans like 401k and pensions typically have stronger legal protections. Social Security benefits are also generally protected with most private creditors. The concern comes as more retirees entering retirement carry credit card debt and other financial obligations. If those debts go unpaid, creditors can sometimes pursue lawsuits, bank levies, or other collectible efforts. Experts say the best way to protect your retirement savings is to address debt early through options like credit counseling, debt consolidation, debt settlement, and in some cases, bankruptcy. The bottom line, before retirement, it's important to understand which assets could be at risk and which steps to take ahead of the debt before it becomes a legal problem.
7: Your story is our story.
12: 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BIN Norfolk.
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6: Misty Jordan on your home for Black News First, the Black Information Network. Joining the Black Information Network, I have Congressman Jonathan Jackson, representing Illinois' 1st Congressional District and son of late civil rights trailblazer Jesse Jackson. Welcome to the Black Information Network.
21: Thank you so much. Glad to be on the program. Big fan of yours. Keep it going.
6: I love that. Thank you. First, let me offer my condolences to you and your family from myself and from the Black Information Network.
21: Very kind of you. I appreciate that, and we're grateful. I thank God for the life of my father, and thank God for the gratitude so many people have expressed and his transition to the ancestors.
6: Well said. Switching gears, Juneteenth is upon us. What will you and your family do to celebrate Juneteenth this year?
21: First of all, I sat down with my children after Congresswoman Sheila Jackson Lee and President Joseph Biden passed this. And I, like many of people, had to run back and research the history of it. You mean slavery had been abolished, stopped, the 13th Amendment had been passed, and for 2.5 years later, people were still held in slavery in the state of Texas. And so much of our history even coming to light for us. And so now I just call this a period of understanding, another level of betrayal that we've experienced inside of America. And it makes me just reflect to go look and understand our history more. 60 years of age, and for the first 55 years of my life, this wasn't a part of history that I've known much about. And then it opens up another part of history. We need to be more committed now to learning our history. I would say celebrate, but also commemorate. Take the time to dig and learn something more about your history.
6: Okay. Switching gears to the Obama Presidential Center that will be opening in just days. Did you imagine seeing a center like this in your lifetime?
21: No, this is like really tremendous. I went to school with First Lady Miss Obama, and her and my sister best friend.
6: Really?
21: I still have the table that they used to study from. They were both national merit scholars. Used to drop her off sometimes when I drove a station wagon.
6: Really?
21: And to see young Barack, President Barack Obama, come. I remember when he joined Trinity Church on 95th Street, and he was in my house for my brother's wedding, Jesse Jr. So no, I had not imagined that, and to see that now future generations of children will know what possibilities are.
6: I'm Misty Jordan on your home for Black News First, the Black Information Network. 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
22: 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And that's your Healthy Minutes. I'm Mike Island on the Black Information Network.

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6: I'm Amber Payton with BIN News Now. New York City officials are preparing for big crowds in Lower Manhattan Thursday as fans celebrate the Knicks' first NBA title in more than 50 years.
7: It may well be the largest parade in New York City history.
6: Mayor Zarim Mamdani says a huge number of fans are expected to turn out. The parade starts at 10 a.m. near Battery Park, travels up Broadway, and ends with a ceremony at City Hall. President Trump is calling for the impeachment of Rhode Island Senator Jack Reed after Reed criticized his Iran policy on Fox News Sunday. Reed said the U.S. is in a weaker position than it was under President Obama's Iran nuclear deal. Trump responded on Truth Social by insulting Reed, accusing him of being wrong, and ending the post with, quote, impeach Jack Reed, end quote. And Serena and Venus Williams are reuniting for women's doubles at Wimbledon after receiving a wildcard invitation. The sisters have not played together at the All England Club since 2016. Get BIN News Now on demand 24/7 on the iHeartRadio app.
8: I'm Kevin Brown on your home for 24/7 News, the Black Information Network. New York Governor Kathy Hochul says she's going to the parade to celebrate the New York Knicks championship. Hochul expects the ticker tape parade in Lower Manhattan to be the largest ever in the city.
9: Oh, this is going to be one for the ages. This is something people are going to tell their great-grandkids that they were at.
8: Following the violence after multiple NBA Finals games, Hochul says she's confident the parade will be a secure event. The parade steps off at 10 o'clock Thursday near Battery Park and moves up Broadway before ending at City Hall with a ceremony. Hochul says she's confident the parade will be a secure event.
9: But we'll be watching like hawks for any incidences and tampering them down as quickly as possible so everybody comes away having an incredibly positive, wonderful experience.
8: There are lots of sunscreen products on the shelves these days, and a dermatologist is offering some advice as to which ones are best. Dr. Jennifer Lewis with the Cleveland Clinic says the most important thing is that the SPF reads 30 or higher.
10: It should have the words broad spectrum on it, meaning it covers all the rays of the sun that are going to hit your skin. And then I usually recommend you have a water resistant or waterproof version so that it doesn't wash, rub off.
8: Lucas says not to worry about getting brand names. She says for those with sensitive skin, products with zinc oxide or titanium dioxide are best. Devorius Carter III, a 14-year-old black teen from Philadelphia, Pennsylvania, went missing in the Atlantic Ocean during a school trip to Wildwood, New Jersey. Despite search efforts, he's not been found. His mother is seeking answers and questioning the circumstances of the trip, including the lack of supervision and life jackets. The incident occurred when Carter entered the ocean with three other students, but only three were rescued. The family is still waiting for closure and is urging for more assistance in locating their son. Authorities and organizations are continuing investigations and search operations to find Carter. Brittany Washington, black founder of My Beautiful Fluff, is celebrating a decade of entrepreneurship with a body-positive lifestyle brand that empowers women to embrace themselves unapologetically. The brand, founded in 2015, has grown into a nationally recognized, certified, disability-owned, and Black-owned business with over 40,000 community members. Inspired by her own experiences, Brittany launched the brand to provide representation for women like her and offers a range of products, including apparel, accessories, and journals. Despite personal challenges, including health issues, Brittany and her family have built a thriving business that connects with customers through events nationwide. As My Beautiful Fluff enters its second decade, Brittany is expanding her impact through new products and a commitment to community engagement. For more news impacting the Black community, listen to the Black Information Network on the iHeartRadio app or log on to BINnews.com. 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I'm Kevin Brown on your home for Black News First, the Black Information Network.
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6: 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Newport News leaders mark Juneteenth with a flag-raising ceremony Monday morning celebrating freedom, perseverance, and community.
4: Today, we gather not only to raise a flag, but also to tell a story, to share a legacy. We raise this flag to mark a turning point in American history that opened a new chapter for our nation.
6: Black Mayor Philip Jones says the flag represents a turning point in American history and a new chapter for the nation. Wavy News 10 reports the ceremony included poetry, remarks from keynote speaker Dr. Cassandra Newby Alexander, who stressed the importance of remembering the past to understand the present, and a closing proclamation by the mayor.
4: It is my honor to formally present the City of Newport News Juneteenth Proclamation. Declaration that not only commemorates this historic day, but reaffirms our city's commitment to the enduring work of justice and equality.
6: Juneteenth commemorates June 19, 1865, when enslaved people in Galveston, Texas, learned they were free. The NAACP Virginia State Conference is launching Freedom Summer VA 2.0 as part of Juneteenth Freedom Week. The initiative honors the civil rights workers of 1964 by focusing on voter education, registration, and mobilization across Virginia. NAACP leaders, including President Reverend Cozy Bailey and Political Action Chair Gaylene Knoyton of Hampton, say the effort comes as voting rights face new challenges in the courts and redistricting process. Freedom Summer VA will target low turnout areas with registration drives, town halls, and outreach ahead of the November midterm elections. June is National Iced Tea Month, and a Black-owned Virginia Beach sweet tea brand is giving people a local way to celebrate. Aunt Carolyn's Tea was started by cousins LaShonda Knox and Sazia White using their grandmother Carolyn Davis's recipe. The small batch tea comes in flavors like original, sweet strawberry, mighty mango, and peach punch made with black tea, real fruit purees, and cane sugar. The brand launched in 2019 and is sold at festivals, community events, and several local businesses across Hampton Roads. Old Dominion University President Brian Hemphill, the school's first Black president, is getting a 5-year contract extension. According to WHRO, ODU's Board of Visitors says the move reflects its confidence in Hemphill's leadership, pointing to the merger with Eastern Virginia Medical School, along with growth in research, fundraising, enrollment, and regional engagement. The extension comes despite a faculty senate vote of no confidence in university leadership earlier this year. Hemphill has led ODU since 2021 and says serving as president has been the honor of his professional career. And a free online resource is helping people trace their family history, including ties to Fort Monroe and Hampton. Evandra Catherine tells WTKR News 3 she used FamilySearch.org to find records showing her relative Chloe Ann Sproul was at Fort Monroe from 1864 to 1867 after being enslaved. Members of the Contraband Historical Society say Fort Monroe played a major role in the road to Juneteenth because enslaved people who escaped there were protected by the Union Army. Catherine hopes her story inspires others to uncover their own history. I'm Amber Payton on your home for Black News First, Norfolk's BIN 92.1, the Black Information Network.
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14: 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No one on the jury was Black.
0: In 30 minutes, the NAACP will honor the Reverend Dr. Amos Brown with the 2026 Spingarn Medal.
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15: BIN News this hour, I'm Terry McCready. Coming up, the devil's in the details. Some Democratic lawmakers are calling for transparency in President Trump's memorandum of understanding with Iran. Former President Obama weighing in over the apparent deal. The death of a Haitian woman released from ICE custody is ruled a homicide. Senate Minority Leader Chuck Schumer is calling for details and full transparency regarding the newly announced memorandum of understanding with Iran. Schumer issued a statement pushing for the Trump administration to brief Congress immediately. Schumer argued that Americans have been told dozens of times that the war is over and dozens of times have been left disappointed. U.S. and Iranian officials are set to attend a ceremonial signing of the agreement in Geneva, Switzerland on Friday, which would then set the stage for a 60-day discussion on sanctions and Iran's nuclear program. Former President Obama is sharing his thoughts on Trump's handling of Iran, saying recently that he's skeptical about any real progress being made. Obama spoke with Good Morning America over the weekend and said it is doubtful that any agreement that arises is going to be significantly different or a significant improvement from the deal that his administration had in place for a long stretch of time before the U.S. withdrew from the agreement. The Allegheny County, Pennsylvania medical examiner has ruled the death of a Haitian woman released from Immigration and Customs Enforcement custody was a homicide.

0: 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BIN Norfolk.
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2: I'm Esther Dillard on your home for 24/7 News, the Black Information Network. Here are your top stories. An investigation is underway after a black man's body was found floating inside a waterway in Miami-Dade County. Nearly two dozen attorneys general are urging Congress not to cut SNAP benefits. And Black Georgia Senator Raphael Warnock is speaking out about President Trump's silence after a UFC fighter called former First Lady Michelle Obama a man after a highly publicized match at the White House. He told MS Now the fact he said nothing speaks volumes.
3: This idea that black women aren't really women and black people aren't really people harkens to the darkest days in our country's history. This is not political speech. This is immoral speech. This is bigotry.
2: CNN reports the UFC CEO and president Dana White called the comment nasty and false, dismissing the fighter's comment as nonsense, while the White House did not comment. Meantime, a black Florida mom is speaking out to raise awareness of dangers in the water after her son went for a swim in a lake at a resort with his seven siblings on June 1st and contracted a flesh-eating bacteria. Atlanta News First reports 17-year-old Josiah Thompson went swimming at Lions Park in Niceville, Florida. He got a minor scratch on his leg, and his mom, Josiah Thompson, says she had to rush him to the hospital.
4: 2 days later, and his entire leg was red. He was moaning and just hot to the touch and in a lot of pain. As soon as I looked and pulled up his pants leg, I was like, oh yeah, we need to go. We need to go now.
2: Doctors say he contracted Vibrio vulnificus, a naturally occurring bacteria found in warm coastal waters. It's sometimes called a flesh-eating bacteria for the severe damage it can cause to skin and soft tissue. He spent a week in the hospital, had multiple surgeries, and was released on June 10th. Sean Diddy Combs may not be behind bars as long as expected. For the third time, federal authorities have moved up his release date, now set for February 23rd, 2028. The Bureau of Prisons has not explained the change. The 56-year-old music mogul is serving time at FCI Fort Dix in New Jersey, where he's participating in a drug rehabilitation program following his conviction last summer on sex trafficking charges. His lawyers are appealing that conviction. And finally, Serena Williams is officially back on the tennis court, reuniting for the women's doubles tournament at Wilmington with her sister Venus. About a week ago, she told the Sports World and NBC's Today she's coming back to tennis. And this time, it's not about winning. It's about her kids.
5: It's really about my kids getting to see me play. I mean, Olympia's a little bit older. Adira's very young. And having an opportunity to still be able to possibly do that.
2: Tournament officials announced Tuesday the sisters will compete in the ladies' doubles at the Championships 2026. The sisters have not played together at the All England Club since 2016 and have won 14 Grand Slam doubles titles, including six Wimbledon championships. I'm Esther Dillard on your home for Black News First, the Black Information Network.
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2: Hip-hop fans, listen up. Master P and Birdman are teaming up for a major U.S. tour this fall, bringing together two of the biggest names in Southern rap. The Cash Money and No Limit tour will also feature special guest Lil Boosie, along with artists including Juvenile, Manny Fresh, BG, Silk the Shaka, and Mia X. The 17-city arena tour kicks off in September and will make stops in cities including Houston, New Orleans, Atlanta, and Detroit. Master P says it's a tour fans have been waiting on for a long time. Meanwhile, Kid Cudi is mourning the loss of Oliver Tree. In a heartfelt Instagram post, the rapper revealed the two had recently spoken and were planning an interview for his Big Bro with Kid Cudi podcast. Cudi called Tree a wonderful human being and said the world lost someone special. Oliver Tree was among six people killed in a helicopter crash in Brazil on Sunday. He was 32 years old. And Future may be getting ready to enter a new era. Fans across the country are spotting billboards teasing a new possible project called The Real Me. So far, the Atlanta rapper has not confirmed an album release date or shared any additional details. With the latest in entertainment, I'm Morgan Wood on the Black Information Network, your home for Black News First.
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8: On the line, I have Chicago Mayor Brandon Johnson. Welcome to the Black Information Network.
9: Thank you for having me.
8: So the Juneteenth celebration is upon us. This will be the fifth year it has been a federal holiday. How will you and your family spend Juneteenth?
9: Yeah, I mean, look, at a time in which there's celebration, the awakening of this nation, 250 years, I think it's appropriate that we celebrate Juneteenth in a very powerful way, particularly at a time in which there's a great deal of consternation all over the country, and particularly Black America. And so my family, we're going to celebrate as we always do with family. Of course, we're going to host a number of events around the city to celebrate the birth of essentially has been the transformation of this country. And that's our liberation of Black people.
8: One of my best friends lives in Chicago, and she talks about Juneteenth in Chicago all the time. What are some of the plans the city has for Juneteenth?
9: First of all, every year we raise the flag that celebrates our liberation. So we'll do that. Different groups will host scholarships as we prepare to send our young people off to college. You know, we know how to get down in Chicago and bring people together around our food, around our music. We'll take on those more serious events, but we're also just going to celebrate our liberation. Look, this was a city that was established by a Black man, Jean-Baptiste Pointe-du-Sable, right? And he took that same revolutionary spirit, of course, that our siblings in Haiti expressed as the first nation to resist colonization. That same spirit is alive in the city of Chicago. We'll make sure that we are lifting up our ongoing struggle for complete liberation for our people.
8: The Obama Presidential Center will be opening in just days. Did
9: yes.
8: you imagine seeing something like this in your lifetime, Mayor Johnson?
9: Oh, my goodness. I mean, the Obama Presidential Center is just an incredible addition to our city. And
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13: A new analysis looked at household incomes across the country and found what counts as middle class varies deeply on where you live. Researchers use local median incomes to determine the range. In many cities, middle class households earn anywhere from about 2/3 of the area's median income to roughly double that amount. That means a family considered middle class in one city may not fall into the same category somewhere else. The findings, as many Americans continue to wrestle with rising housing costs, higher grocery bills, and growing debt balances, puts added pressure on household budgets. Financial experts say income is only one part of the question. The real question for many families is whether their paycheck is keeping up with the cost of living in their community. The bottom line, being middle class today depends on as much as where you live as it does on how much you earn. With Money News at 24 and 54 minutes past each hour, I'm Mimi Brown on your home for Black News First, the Black Information Network.
14: I'm Amber Payton with BIN News Now. The Obama Foundation is unveiling the first official portrait of former President Barack Obama and First Lady Michelle Obama at the Obama Presidential Center.
15: Oh my God, you got everything in there.
14: Painted by Angelica Acuna Lee Crosby, the portrait highlights the Obama's journey to the White House. It will be displayed in the museum with grand opening celebrations running Thursday through Sunday. The Obama Foundation is a nonprofit collaborator of the Black Information Network. Baltimore's Black Mayor Brandon Scott is signing a bill setting new zoning rules for smoke shops. The measure limits how close they can be to schools, parks, recreation centers, and each other. Existing smoke shops outside the new limits will have 2 years to close. An appellate court judge, Melanie Cradle, is on track to become Connecticut's first Black woman state Supreme Court justice. Governor Ned Lamont nominated Cradle to the high court, where she is awaiting legislative confirmation. Get BIN News Now on demand 24/7 on the iHeartRadio app.
16: I'm Kevin Brown on your home for 24/7 News, the Black Information Network. Checks are starting to go out in the mail to nearly 3 million New Yorkers for the state's $2 billion property tax relief program. Most homeowners with incomes below $500,000 will get $350 to $600 checks, while most seniors with income below $110,000 will see $700 to $1,500 checks.
17: It is fantastic for those who are homeowners. It's hard, out of reach for many, but I need to make sure that we're doing everything we can at the state level to put money back in your pockets and help you out with these costs.
16: Governor Kathy Hochul says some New Yorkers will get money from the STAR program soon. Others won't see it until later in the summer or in the fall. New Yorkers can go to ny.gov/STAR to see when the check is coming or enroll in direct deposit. Attorney General Jay Jones and 23 other attorneys general are urging Congress to reverse cuts to the Supplemental Nutrition Assistance Program, SNAP, and restore funding and benefit levels. They're calling for the rollback of expanded work requirements and eligibility restrictions included in the House-passed Farm Bill. The coalition emphasized that administrative hurdles do not create jobs or reduce poverty and highlighted the importance of ensuring that no American go hungry due to lack of affordability. Changes in federal SNAP spending could impact millions of beneficiaries nationwide, with Virginia experiencing a nearly 14% drop in enrollment and approximately 80,000 Virginians losing food assistance. A 29-year-old Black mother from Cincinnati, Ohio, Bre'Isha Stroud, has pleaded guilty to attempted murder after shooting a 12-year-old son in the head during a 2025 home incident. The child survived but suffered severe life-altering injuries. The shooting occurred on January 26, 2025, inside a residence where Stroud shot her son and also ended up with a gun.

0: gunshot wound or cell. Prosecutors stated that the boy sustained catastrophic injuries and may not live a normal life, with a possibility of future legal action if he dies. Stroud remains in custody and faces a sentencing hearing on July 23rd, potentially receiving a lengthy prison term. The city of Birmingham, Alabama's innovation team has launched the North Birmingham Community Service Hub, a neighborhood resource center at the Salvation Army in North Birmingham, to connect residents with services. 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
9: Today, we gather not only to raise a flag, but also to tell a story, to share a legacy. We raise this flag to mark a turning point in American history that opened a new chapter for our nation.
8: Black Mayor Philip Jones says the flag represents a turning point in American history and a new chapter for the nation. Wavy News 10 reports the ceremony included poetry, remarks from keynote speaker Dr. Cassandra Newby Alexander, who stressed the importance of remembering the past to understand the present, and a closing proclamation by the mayor.
9: It is my honor to formally present the City of Newport News Juneteenth Proclamation, a declaration that not only commemorates this historic day, but reaffirms our city's commitment to the enduring work of justice and equality.
8: Juneteenth commemorates June 19, 1865, when enslaved people in Galveston, Texas, learned they were free. The NAACP Virginia State Conference is launching Freedom Summer VA 2.0 as part of Juneteenth Freedom Week. The initiative honors the civil rights workers of 1964 by focusing on voter education, registration, and mobilization across Virginia. NAACP leaders, including President Reverend Cozy Bailey and Political Action Chair Gaylene Connoyton of Hampton, say the effort comes as voting rights face new challenges in the courts and redistricting process. Freedom Summer VA will target low turnout areas with registration drives, town halls, and outreach ahead of the November midterm elections. June is National Iced Tea Month, and a Black-owned Virginia Beach sweet tea brand is giving people a local way to celebrate. Aunt Carolyn's Tea was started by cousins LaShonda Knox and Cezia White using their grandmother Carolyn Davis's recipe. The small batch tea comes in flavors like original, sweet strawberry, mighty mango, and peach punch made with black tea, real fruit purees, and cane sugar. The brand launched in 2019 and is sold at festivals, community events, and several local businesses across Hampton Roads. Old Dominion University President Brian Hemphill, the school's first black president, is getting a five-year contract extension. According to WHRO, ODU's Board of Visitors says the move reflects its confidence in Hemphill's leadership, pointing to the merger with Eastern Virginia Medical School, along with growth in research, fundraising, enrollment, and regional engagement. The extension comes despite a faculty senate vote of no confidence in university leadership earlier this year. Hemphill has led ODU since 2021 and says serving as president has been the honor of his professional career. And a free online resource is helping people trace their family history, including ties to Fort Monroe and Hampton. Evandra Catherine tells WTKR News 3 she used FamilySearch.org to find records showing her relative Chloe Ann Sproul was at Fort Monroe from 1864 to 1867 after being enslaved. Members of the Contraband Historical Society say Fort Monroe played a major role in the road to Juneteenth because enslaved people who escaped there were protected by the Union Army. Catherine hopes her story inspires others to uncover their own history. I'm Amber Payton on your home for Black News First, Norfolk's BIN 92.1, the Black Information Network.
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22: BIN News this hour, I'm Terry McCready. Democrats and even some Republicans are expressing skepticism about the U.S.-Iran framework agreement set to be signed on Friday. Most of the concern from Republicans surrounds reports that claim the U.S. will send funds to Iran, but Vice President J.D. Vance says that's not true.
23: Not a single cent of American money under any circumstance, no matter what the Iranians do, goes to Iran.
22: Vance says the agreement does allow Iran to reach peaceful benchmarks, which would then allow other other countries in the region to invest in Iranian infrastructure. Vance adds the agreement does state Iran must never develop or buy a nuclear weapon. President Trump insists it's a good deal that will open the Strait of Hormuz and stop Iran from getting a nuclear weapon as further negotiations are scheduled after the signing. Meanwhile, the Senate has narrowly rejected a war powers resolution on Iran. This comes as Trump is talking up a framework agreement with Tehran.
0: Will this be the vote when my colleagues finally stand up for their constituents rather than simply standing up for Donald Trump? I'm urging my colleagues to speak up in this moral moment, send a message that the president should not feel that he can easily and so cavalierly use American might.
22: The resolution, led by Black Senator Raphael Warnock of Georgia, would direct the president to remove the United States armed forces from hostilities within or against Iran unless authorized by a declaration of war. Senators ultimately rejecting a motion to discharge the resolution out of committee in a 47-48 vote, with lawmakers pushing for more information about terms in the deal. In 2015, Congress passed the Iran Nuclear Agreement Review Act, which requires that any deal relating to Iran's nuclear program be submitted to Congress prior to sanctions being lifted. The House and Senate reaching an agreement to pass bipartisan legislation designed to boost housing and affordability assistance. The various sides reaching a final deal yesterday after months of negotiations between Republicans and Democrats in both chambers. The deal means the latest version of the Road to Housing Act is in line for House and Senate approval before it's signed by the president ahead of the midterms. It would mark his second largest economic legislative accomplishment in his second term after last year's tax cuts. The Obama Foundation has a star-studded lineup on tap for the opening of the Obama Presidential Center tomorrow, just days after President Trump attracted, let's say, more obscure types to his UFC fight at the White House. Among those joining in the opening ceremony, there are at least a dozen artists, including Grammy, Oscar, Emmy, Tony, and Golden Globe winners, with Stevie Wonder, The Roots, Jennifer Hudson, and John Legend all on hand. It's evident the enduring power of the historic Obama presidency can still attract luminous crowds after more than a decade. The Obama Foundation is a nonprofit collaborator of the Black Information Network. 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
8: Here's what's trending this hour. California Governor Gavin Newsom has been fined just over $31,000 for not reporting millions of dollars in charitable donations made on his behalf in time. More information is now available for New Yorkers planning to join Thursday's Manhattan Parade for the NBA champion Knicks. Mayor Zarim Mamdani has launched nyc.gov/Knicks, a website with details for attending the free public event. And Sean Diddy Combs will get out of prison a little sooner than expected. I'm Amber Payton, and that's what's trending.
3: 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Here's Morgan Wood.
2: A debate is growing at one Tennessee HBCU over a proposed technology center that some fear could become an AI data center. Tennessee State Representative Justin Jones, a Fisk University alumnus, recently joined protesters opposing the project, saying communities like North Nashville should not be used for developments that other neighborhoods have rejected. Jones raised questions about the potential environmental impact and questioned whether residents have received enough information about the plan. Fisk University says the proposed Innovation Center is part of its long-term campus growth strategy and is designed to create educational and workforce opportunities while operating under a do-no-harm philosophy. The university says it remains committed to transparency and community engagement as discussions continue. With the latest in HBCU news, I'm Morgan Wood on the Black Information Network, your home for Black news first.
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2: Opinions, beliefs, and viewpoints expressed in this commentary are those of the author and do not necessarily represent those of BIN and its founding partners and employees. Now it's time to bring the funk with Roland S. Martin.
6: Spectacle is defined as a visually striking, impressive or unusual public display. It can refer to a grand, large-scale performance or an embarrassing situation that draws public attention. When it comes to Donald Trump's birthday bash of the UFC fight on the White House lawn on Sunday, June 14th, then the latter certainly explains that. What we saw was not a celebration of 250 years of American history. What we saw was a petulant, disgraceful, despicable, twice impeached, criminally convicted con man in chief using public taxpayer dollars to throw himself a birthday party. And not just any old birthday party, but a birthday party in a company where he invested in shortly before announcing he was going to tear up the South lawn of the White House in order to have this fight. It was a matter of using government resources for it as well. They claimed the UFC was going to pay for everything, but there were $12 million in security costs that the city of Washington, D.C. had to shoulder. They supposedly are going to be reimbursed by the federal government. I don't trust Donald Trump to pay his bills because he hasn't paid his bills to many other cities. The fighters, they're going to be paid in a Trump coin, another way of him being corrupt and using taxpayer funds in order to personally enrich himself. What we saw last night was pathetic, and it was wrong. I'm Roland Martin on the Black Information Network.
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9: I'm Esther Dillard on your home for 24/7 News, the Black Information Network. Those who visit the grounds of the Obama Presidential Center in Chicago will see unique aspects of careful planning by an architectural team that's been in business for more than two decades. Todd Williams and Billy Chin were the lead architects who told me exclusively on the BIN that the Obamas selected their design from hundreds of submissions. They liked their concept of a campus which included a museum tower, forum building, and a library surrounding a public plaza.
10: So when there was the open call for qualifications, you know, we sent ours in. We had heard there's something like 140 firms from really around the world who also did the same thing. And we're thrilled to find out that we were one of seven.
11: I think we were the only one of the seven that proposed the project would be a campus and not just a single building. And I think that they wanted to see one of the buildings becoming more distinct than the others. It was not the most dynamic of the seven, probably it was the least dynamic, but maybe it had the best ideas.
10: In the very beginning, I think we wanted to talk about his vision and would kind of building represent a person's vision. And so I think that there was a lot more focus on sort of aspirations than there was on sort of a design proposal.
9: The 19.3-acre space has on the main building the words, "You are America," carved into the building so that light passes through them. So when you walk into the building, visitors will have the opportunity to literally look through the words of that speech. Who made that decision? What does it mean to you that visitors will literally see through the words of that speech?
11: Well, those are the president's words. That's the Selma speech, 50 years celebrating the March on Selma, which was led by Martin Luther King. I think this is a great, great speech. It was longer than that, and we want them to recognize the meaning of these words. Billy, you talked about the two different sides and how it begins and ends.
10: Well, the words that you are America, and it's sort of addressing, you know, the people on the South Side, the people really of Chicago, people of the world. The last words are nation of ours. And I think that's also talking about both the singular, you are America, and the plural, nation of ours. It's the words are so important. And I love that when you're in the Sky Room, which is the building, the room at the top of the building, that you're looking out through the words, you're looking out through his mind, you're looking out through his vision.
9: The Obama legacy in word, preserved for generations to come. The Obama Foundation is a nonprofit collaborator of the Black Information Network. I'm Esther Dillard on your home for Black News First, the Black Information Network.
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14: 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The City University of New York's Black Male Initiative gives preference to students based on race.
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16: Mississippi State Representative Bo Brown, who was a Black man, passed away. Brown had served in the Mississippi House since 2020.
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25: If you think you're middle class, the income needed to qualify may be higher or lower than you think. A new analysis looked at household incomes across the country and found what counts as middle class varies deeply on where you live. Researchers use local median incomes to determine the range. In many cities, middle class households earn anywhere from about two-thirds of the area's median income to roughly double that amount. That means a family considered middle class in one city may not fall into the same category somewhere else. The findings, as many Americans continue to wrestle with rising housing costs, higher grocery bills, and growing debt balances, puts added pressure on household budgets. Financial experts say income is only one part of the question. The real question for many families is whether their paycheck is keeping up with the cost of living in their community. The bottom line, being middle class today depends on as much as where you live as it does on how much you earn. With Money News at 24 and 54 minutes past each hour, I'm Mimi Brown on your home for Black News First, the Black Information Network.
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26: Jordan on your home for Black News First, the Black Information Network. Joining the Black Information Network, I have Congressman Jonathan Jackson, representing Illinois' 1st Congressional District and son of late civil rights trailblazer Jesse Jackson. Welcome to the Black Information Network.
27: Thank you so much. Glad to be on the program. Big fan of yours. Keep it going.
26: I love that. Thank you. First, let me offer my condolences to you and your family from myself and from the Black Information Network.
27: Very kind of you. I appreciate that, and we're grateful. I thank God for the life of my father, and thank God for the gratitude so many people have expressed and his transition to the ancestors.
26: Well said. Switching gears, Juneteenth is upon us. What will you and your family do to celebrate Juneteenth this year?
27: First of all, I sat down with my children after Congresswoman Sheila Jackson Lee and President Joseph Biden passed this. And I, like many people, had to run back and research the history of it. You mean slavery had been abolished, stopped? The 13th Amendment had been passed. And for 2.5 years later, people were still held in slavery in the state of Texas. And so much of our history even coming to light for us. And so now I just call this a period of understanding, another level of betrayal that we've experienced inside of America. And it makes me just reflect to go look and understand our history more. 60 years of age, and for the first 55 years of my life, this wasn't a part of history that I've known much about. And then it opens up another part of history. We need to be more committed now to learning our history. I would say celebrate, but also commemorate. Take the time to dig and learn something more about your history.
26: Okay. Switching gears to the Obama Presidential Center that will be opening in just days. Did you imagine seeing a center like this in your lifetime?
27: No, this is like really tremendous. tremendous. I went to school with First Lady Miss Obama, and her and my sister best friend.
2: Really?
27: I still have the table that they used to study from. They were both National Merit Scholars. Used to drop her off sometimes when I drove a station wagon.
2: Really?
27: From school. And to see young Barack, President Barack Obama, come. I remember when he joined Trinity Church on 95th Street, and he was in my house for my brother's wedding, Jesse Jr. So, no, I had not imagined that, and to see that now future generations of children will know what possibilities are.
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0: The Food and Drug Administration is classifying a recall of more than 900 cases of Alfredo sauce at its highest risk level. The recall stems from a supplier pulling a dry milk powder ingredient used in the product due to possible salmonella contamination. The FDA says Coffee Connection Co. Inc., based in Lebanon, Tennessee, voluntarily began the recall on May 6th, and it's still ongoing. The products affected were distributed across 41 states, including Alabama, Arizona, California, Colorado, Florida, Georgia, Illinois, Indiana, Iowa, Kansas, and Kentucky, among others. Officials say consumers should check their pantries and discard any recalled products as their investigation continues. That's your Healthy Minutes. I'm Morgan Wood on the Black Information Network, BINnews.com, your home for Black News first.

0: seeing the...
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6: BIN News this hour. I'm Terry McCready. Coming up, bipartisan questions about the U.S.-Iran Memorandum of Understanding expected to be signed this week. The vice president attempting to set the record straight about what's in the deal and what is not. A war powers resolution is rejected in the upper chamber. But first, here's BIN News now.
7: An investigation is underway after Mississippi police shot and killed a one-year-old. The shooting happened Sunday in northern Mississippi. Officers were responding to a shoplifting call at a Walmart when the suspect reportedly began driving away. The State Bureau of Investigation claims the car drove towards the officers, prompting one of them to open fire. A one-year-old inside the vehicle was taken to the hospital with a gunshot wound where he died. No officers were hurt. Stevie Wonder and Bruce Springsteen are among the entertainers scheduled to perform this week at the grand opening of the Obama Presidential Center. The Obama Foundation announced a star-studded lineup to perform at the grand opening, including Jennifer Hudson, Common, and Bono. The Obama Presidential Center grand opening ceremony will take place this Thursday. The Obama Foundation is a nonprofit collaborator of the Black Information Network. And the first trailer has been released for Shrek 5. It'll hit theaters June 30th, 2027. I'm Misty Jordan with BIN News. Now, back to you, Terry.
6: Democrats and even some Republicans are expressing skepticism about the U.S.-Iran framework agreement set to be signed on Friday. Most of the concern from Republicans surrounds reports that claim the U.S. will send funds to Iran, but Vice President J.D. Vance says that's not true.
8: Not a single cent of American money under any circumstance, no matter what the Iranians do, goes to Iran.
6: Vance says the agreement does allow Iran to reach peaceful benchmarks, which would then allow other countries in the region to invest in Iranian infrastructure. Vance adds the agreement does state Iran must never develop or buy a nuclear weapon. President Trump insists it's a good deal that will open the Strait of Hormuz and stop Iran from getting a nuclear weapon, as further negotiations are scheduled after the signing. Meanwhile, the Senate has narrowly rejected a war powers resolution on Iran. This comes as Trump is talking up a framework agreement with Tehran.
9: Will this be the vote when my colleagues finally stand up for their constituents rather than simply standing up for Donald Trump? I'm urging my colleagues to speak up in this moral moment, send a message that the president should not feel that he can easily and so cavalierly use American might.
6: The resolution, led by Black Senator Raphael Warnock of Georgia, would direct the president to remove the United States armed forces from hostilities within or against Iran unless authorized by a declaration of war. Senators ultimately rejecting a motion to discharge the resolution out of committee in a 47-48 vote, with lawmakers pushing for more information about terms in the deal. In 2015, Congress passed the Iran Nuclear Agreement Review Act, which requires that any deal relating to Iran's nuclear program be submitted to Congress prior to sanctions being lifted. The Obama Foundation has a star-studded lineup on tap for the opening of the Obama Presidential Center tomorrow, just days after President Trump attracted, let's say, more obscure types to his UFC fight at the White House. Among those joining in the opening ceremony, there are at least a dozen artists, including Grammy, Oscar, Emmy, Tony, and Golden Globe winners, with Stevie Wonder, The Roots, Jennifer Hudson, and John Legend all on hand. It's evident the enduring power of the historic Obama presidency can still attract luminous crowds after more than a decade. The Obama Foundation is a nonprofit collaborator of the Black Information Network. 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
13: I'm Mike Stevens on your home for Black News First, the Black Information Network. In an update on a story we previously reported, a large fight at the recent Columbus, Ohio Fun Fest is sparking conversations about parental responsibility. It's an issue all around the nation. According to ABC 6 Television, there was very little fun, and the event had to be shut down after multiple large fights between teenagers broke out. Between 500 and 800 teens showed up for the event. Black Columbus Assistant Police Chief LaShawna Potts says responsibility for your kids begins at home.
14: It really starts at the front door of the house. And so we know that there are some parents who may have multiple jobs, and we understand it, and maybe they can't keep an eye on their kids. But when you have children, there is a responsibility until the age of 18.
13: Exactly why some Black parents seem to be losing control of their kids around the country is not clear. Many say in previous generations, that's not the way it was. A Black Chicago City Council member is among those quite concerned about a deadly weekend shooting on the mostly Black South Side, with conditions that are present in many largely Black cities. Correspondent Perry Williams has more.
15: 18th Ward Alderman Darren Curtis says the mall was shut down on June 22nd, but new owners that care are needed fast to help secure a safe space.
16: Anytime that you have property that's abandoned, that's dilapidated conditions, you're going to get undesirables like that coming to the area.
15: The shooting happened Saturday night. I'm Perry Williams.
13: Well, Tennessee is changing its SNAP eligibility rules, and it could help more working families, many of them Black, qualify for the program. According to WHBQ Television, the officials in Tennessee say the change streamlines the process of getting SNAP. It also removes some of the income limits. The change, supporters say, could help families who make too much money to qualify under the old rules. This Black Memphis mother and SNAP recipient says food prices are too high. She welcomes the change.
17: It's a good thing because more people do need food stamps, especially single moms.
13: Around the country, rules may be different as to who can get the food assistance and how much they can get. Changing SNAP benefit rules will have an impact one way or another on Black communities nationwide. And in Seattle, Washington, King County's new executive is making a big promise. Jermaine Zahilai delivered his first State of the County address last week, unveiling a plan for a better future, covering housing, child care, transit, and public safety. The Ethiopian-American, who has roots in Sudan, presented a proposal to more than double the county's child care investment to over $500 million. It also included a commitment to open 500 new affordable housing units in 500 days. For more stories of interest to the Black community, log on to BINnews.com. You can also check us out on all social media platforms. I'm Mike Stevens on your home for Black News First, the Black Information Network.
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19: After choking out a man at a restaurant, a citizens group is calling for St. Tammany Parish Sheriff Randy Smith, who's Caucasian, to step down.
20: 24/7 Priscilla Stevens Cruz, a Black civil rights activist who played a key role in the civil rights movement in Florida, is in need of community support.
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21: The opinions, beliefs, and viewpoints expressed in this commentary are those of the author and do not necessarily represent those of BIN and its founding partners and employees. Now it's time to bring the funk with Roland S. Martin.
22: Spectacle is defined as a visually striking, impressive, or unusual public display. It can refer to a grand, large-scale performance or an embarrassing situation that draws public attention. when it comes to Donald Trump's birthday bash of the UFC fight on the White House lawn on Sunday, June 14th, then the latter certainly explains that. What we saw was not a celebration of 250 years of American history. What we saw was a petulant, disgraceful, despicable, twice impeached, criminally convicted con man in chief using public taxpayer dollars to throw himself a birthday party. And not just any old birthday party, but a birthday party in a company where he invested in shortly before announcing he was going to tear up the South lawn of the White House in order to have this fight. It was a matter of using government resources for it as well. They claimed the UFC was going to pay for everything, but there were $12 million in security costs that the city of Washington, D.C. had to shoulder. They supposedly are going to be reimbursed by the federal government. I don't trust Donald Trump to pay his bills because he hasn't paid his bills to many other cities. The fighters, they're going to be paid in a Trump coin, another way of him being corrupt and using taxpayer funds in order to personally enrich himself. What we saw last night was pathetic, and it was wrong. I'm Roland Martin on the Black Information Network.
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8: Here's what's trending this hour. President Trump's White House ballroom project cost is rising. The Washington Post reports documents from the project's contractor show the ballroom is projected to cost $600 million. Vice President J.D. Vance says the details related to the Iran deal will not be released until after the signing ceremony when the next phase of negotiations begin. And five people are in custody for discussing plans to attack the UFC event at the White House. That's according to FBI Director Kash Patel. I'm Amber Payton. And that's what's trending.
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23: There's been a lot of attention on the pitch here. To hold it up and set somebody else up. Set himself up.
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2: Sean Diddy Combs is scoring a major legal win as Don Richards' lawsuit against him has been dismissed from a federal court. According to TMZ, a judge ruled that all 18 of Richards' claims couldn't be pursued at the federal level for several reasons, including filing errors and allegations being outside of the statute of limitations. Richards filed her lawsuit in September of 2024, alleging that Diddy has sexually assaulted and verbally abused her during their time working together while she was with Danity Kane and beyond. Elsewhere in entertainment news, Chris Tucker is opening up about his personal life in a big way. TMZ reports the comedian revealed during a recent stand-up performance in Las Vegas, Nevada, that he's been celibate for more than 3 years and is waiting until marriage before having sex again. Tucker reportedly told the crowd he's serious about finding love and getting married, joking that even some of his own family members don't believe him. The Rush Hour star says this time around he's focused on doing things differently. With the latest in entertainment, I'm Morgan Wood on the Black Information Network, your home for Black news first.
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8: Your home for 24/7 news, the Black Information Network. We begin in Buffalo, New York. Jury selection is underway in the federal death penalty trial of the man charged in the 2022 racially motivated mass shooting at a supermarket in Buffalo, New York.
2: Peyton Gendron is already serving life in prison with no chance of parole after pleading guilty to killing 10 African Americans at the Tops supermarket. 65 potential jurors checked in on Monday and were tasked with filling out a detailed questionnaire. Gendron and family members of the victims were also in court. His federal trial has reached a crucial point. The jury selection will decide whether he lives or dies. Again, he has already pleaded guilty to state charges stemming from the Buffalo supermarket attack. He is serving a sentence of life in prison without the possibility of parole. The trial is not expected to begin until at least October. I'm Morgan Wood on the Black Information Network.
8: In our next story, the Congressional Black Caucus has spoken out against the humanitarian crisis in Cuba. They say it was caused by President Trump's executive order 14380, which has led to widespread power failures and water shortages. Black Chairwoman Yvette D. Clark condemned what she called the suffering of innocent civilians in an open letter to President Trump and Secretary of State Marco Rubio, highlighting the human rights violations and the doubling of the infant mortality rate in Cuba. The CBC demands an end to the oil blockade, lifting of sanctions, and access to basic resources for the Cuban people to sustain life on the island. Over in Illinois, Chicago leaders are celebrating the building of a new mixed-use redevelopment project on the city's south side. Black Mayor Brandon Johnson joined other community members to break ground.
9: More importantly, it will be a community center business hub that is featuring Black-owned retail businesses, restaurants, offices, and community spaces.

0: pieces.
1: Officials say the project represents a more than $6 million investment by the Resident Association of Greater Englewood to rehabilitate a vacant building. The development will serve as Rage's new headquarters. We're now hearing from Black Virginia State Senator Louise Lucas on the raid conducted by Federal Bureau of Investigation agents on her private recreational cannabis business. Lucas responded to questions if she stood to benefit from the recreational cannabis market.
2: I only have a little CBD shop. I have not applied for a license. Matter of fact, I don't even run the shop. I have other people who do it. So maybe, maybe not.
1: She said she had questions on the timing of the raid. It coincided with her push to redistrict Virginia in favor of Democrats. And finally, in Massachusetts, the NAACP Berkshire County branch will host its annual Juneteenth celebration on June 21st, starting at the Pittsfield City Hall with a flag raising, Emancipation Proclamation reading, and Freedom Walk to Durand Park. The festival at Durand Park will feature a reading of Frederick Douglass's What to the Slave is the 4th of July. I'm Mike Moore on your home for 24/7 News, the Black Information Network.
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8: If you're heading into retirement with debt, here's something you may want to know. Not all retirement assets are protected the same way if a creditor sues you. Financial experts say some of the most vulnerable assets include regular investment accounts, inherited IRAs, certain annuities, and money that's already been withdrawn from retirement accounts and deposited into your checking or savings account. On the other hand, many employer-sponsored plans like 401k and pensions typically have stronger legal protections. Social Security benefits are also generally protected with most private creditors. The concern comes as more retirees entering retirement carry credit card debt and other financial obligations. If those debts go unpaid, creditors can sometimes pursue lawsuits, bank levies, or other collectible efforts. Experts say the best way to protect your retirement savings is to address debt early through options like credit counseling, debt consolidation, debt settlement, and in some cases, bankruptcy. The bottom line, before retirement, it's important to understand which assets could be at risk and which steps to take ahead of the debt before it becomes a legal problem.
7: Our news all the time.
6: 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BIN Norfolk.
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9: Information Network. On the line, I have Chicago Mayor Brandon Johnson. Welcome to the Black Information Network.
10: Thank you for having me.
9: So the Juneteenth celebration is upon us. This will be the fifth year it has been a federal holiday. How will you and your family spend Juneteenth?
10: Yeah, I mean, look, at a time in which there's celebration, the awakening of this nation, 250 years, I think it's appropriate that we celebrate Juneteenth in a very powerful way, particularly at a time in which there's a great deal of consternation all over the country, and particularly Black America. And so my family, we're going to celebrate as we always do with family. Of course, we're going to host a number of events around the city to celebrate the birth of essentially has been the transformation of this country. And that's our liberation of Black people.
9: One of my best friends lives in Chicago, and she talks about Juneteenth in Chicago all the time. What are some of the plans the city has for Juneteenth?
10: First of all, every year we raise the flag that celebrates our liberation. So we'll do that. Different groups will host scholarships as we prepare to send our young people off to college. You know, we know how to get down in Chicago and bring people together around our food, around our music. We'll take on those more serious events, but we're also just going to celebrate our liberation. Look, this was a city that was established by a Black man, Jean-Baptiste Pointe-du-Sable, right? And he took that same revolutionary spirit, of course, that our siblings in Haiti expressed as the first nation to resist colonization. That same spirit is alive in the city of Chicago. We'll make sure that we are lifting up our ongoing struggle for complete liberation for our people.
9: The Obama Presidential Center will be opening in just days. Did
10: yes.
9: you imagine seeing something like this in your lifetime, Mayor Johnson?
10: Oh, my goodness. I mean, the Obama Presidential Center is just an incredible addition to our city. And the fact that the first Black president in the history of our nation developed his organizing chops right on the south side of Chicago and married, of course, one of Southside's finest, our First Lady, Michelle. It's a great testament to our history and our story as a city. We are certainly a better country and a better nation and a better world because of President Obama.
9: I'm Misty Jordan on your home for Black News First, the Black Information Network. Now, here's your Washington Roundup.
0: Voters headed to the polls Tuesday in Georgia, Alabama, Oklahoma, and Washington, D.C., in key primary elections that could shape control of Congress and local leadership. In Georgia's Senate runoff, President Trump is backing Congressman Mike Collins over former football coach Derek Dooley. In Alabama's Republican Senate runoff, Trump supported Congressman Barry Moore, faces former Navy SEAL Jared Hudson. In Washington, D.C., voters are choosing a new mayor and a non-voting delegate to Congress. These election results matter to Black voters who make up large portions of the electorate in Georgia's metro areas, Alabama's Black Belt, and the majority of Washington, D.C. Their turnout continues to influence races tied to voting rights, public safety, and economic policy as new political maps and power dynamics continue to take shape. That's your Washington Roundup. I'm Morgan Wood, your White House correspondent in Washington, D.C. on the Black Information Network, your home for Black News First.
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13: This is a Michelin message. And generally, in Michelin messages, you hear some... and some. But not this time. This time, you will just hear this. Because at Michelin, we innovate on the road and beyond by creating a prosthetic strap designed to improve the mobility of people with prosthetics. Just a few more steps, and John will reach the summit of Mount Rainier.
9: I'm Misty Jordan with BIN News Now. A person of interest is in custody following last week's cross-burning in downtown Chicago. Mayor Brandon Johnson called it a symbol of hate.
14: I can't speak to anyone's motives. We can only speak to the impact, and the impact was devastating.
9: The incident took place in Grant Park. Monday, NBC5 aired an interview with a man claiming to be the person responsible. World Cup fans in Boston are drinking so much beer, the bars in the city ran out. Scottish supporters emptied bars and liquor stores. Hennessy's bar in Boston said it tripled the St. Patrick's Day sales Sunday night. And Diddy's time behind bars is getting shorter again. The Federal Bureau of Prisons reports Diddy's release date from federal custody in New Jersey is now February 23rd, 2028. Get BIN News Now on demand 24/7 on the iHeartRadio app.
15: I'm Kevin Brown on your home for 24/7 news, the Black Information Network. Checks are starting to go out in the mail to nearly 3 million New Yorkers for the state's $2 billion property tax relief program. Most homeowners with incomes below $500,000 will get $350 to $600 checks, while most seniors with income below $110,000 will see $700 to $1,500 checks.
16: It is fantastic for those who are homeowners. It's hard, out of reach for many, but I need to make sure that we're doing everything we can at the state level to put money back in your pockets and help you out with these costs.
15: Governor Kathy Hochul says some New Yorkers will get money from the STAR program soon. Others won't see it until later in the summer or in the fall. New Yorkers can go to ny.gov/STAR to see when the check is coming or enroll in direct deposit. Attorney General Jay Jones and 23 other attorneys general are urging Congress to reverse cuts to the Supplemental Nutrition Assistance Program, SNAP, and restore funding and benefit levels. They're calling for the rollback of expanded work requirements and eligibility restrictions included in the House-passed Farm Bill. The coalition emphasized that administrative hurdles do not create jobs or reduce poverty and highlighted the importance of ensuring that no American go hungry due to lack of affordability. Changes in federal SNAP spending could impact millions of beneficiaries nationwide, with Virginia experiencing a nearly 14% drop in enrollment and approximately 80,000 Virginians losing food assistance. A 29-year-old black mother from Cincinnati, Ohio, Bre'Isha Stroud, has pleaded guilty to attempted murder after shooting a 12-year-old son in the head during a 2025 home incident. The child survived but suffered severe life-altering injuries. The shooting occurred on January 26, 2025, inside a residence where Stroud shot her son and also ended up with a gunshot wound herself. Prosecutors stated that the boy sustained catastrophic injuries and may not live a normal life, with the possibility of future legal action if he dies. Stroud remains in custody and faces a sentencing hearing on July 23rd, potentially receiving a lengthy prison term. The city of Birmingham, Alabama's innovation team has launched the North Birmingham Community Service Hub, a neighborhood resource center at the Salvation Army in North Birmingham, to connect residents with services. The hub offers in-person guidance, referrals, and support, complemented by the bham.findhelp.com online platform. 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
13: 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And generally, in Michelin messages, you hear some... and some... but not this time. This time, you will just hear this. Because at Michelin, we innovate on the road and beyond by creating a prosthetic strap designed to improve the mobility of people with prosthetics. Just a few more steps, and John will reach the summit of Mount Rainier.
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18: 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Newport News leaders mark Juneteenth with a flag-raising ceremony Monday morning celebrating freedom, perseverance, and community.
19: Today, we gather not only to raise a flag, but also to tell a story, to share a legacy. We raise this flag to mark a turning point in American history that opened a new chapter for our nation.
18: Black Mayor Philip Jones says the flag represents a turning point in American history and a new chapter for the nation. Wavy News 10 reports the ceremony included poetry, remarks from keynote speaker Dr. Cassandra Newby Alexander, who stressed the importance of remembering the past to understand the present, and a closing proclamation by the mayor.
19: It is my honor to formally present the City of Newport News Juneteenth Proclamation, a declaration that not only commemorates this historic day, but reaffirms our city's commitment to the enduring work of justice and equality.
18: Juneteenth commemorates June 19, 1865, when enslaved people in Galveston, Texas, learned they were free. The NAACP Virginia State Conference is launching Freedom Summer VA 2.0 as part of Juneteenth Freedom Week. The initiative honors the civil rights workers of 1964 by focusing on voter education, registration, and mobilization across Virginia. NAACP leaders, including President Reverend Cozy Bailey and Political Action Chair Gaylene Connoyton of Hampton, say the effort comes as voting rights face new challenges in the courts and redistricting process. Freedom Summer VA will target low turnout areas with registration drives, town halls, and outreach ahead of the November midterm elections. June is National Iced Tea Month, and a Black-owned Virginia Beach sweet tea brand is giving people a local way to celebrate. Aunt Carolyn's Tea was started by cousins LaShonda Knox and Sazia White using their grandmother Carolyn Davis's recipe. The small batch tea comes in flavors like original, sweet strawberry, mighty mango, and peach punch made with black tea, real fruit purees, and cane sugar. The brand launched in 2019 and is sold at festivals, community events, and several local businesses across Hampton Roads. Old Dominion University President Brian Hemphill, the school's first black president, is getting a 5-year contract extension. According to WHRO, ODU's Board of Visitors says the move reflects its confidence in Hemphill's leadership, pointing to the merger with Eastern Virginia Medical School, along with growth in research, fundraising, enrollment, and regional engagement. The extension comes despite a faculty senate vote of no confidence in university leadership earlier this year. Hemphill has led ODU since 2021 and says serving as president has been the honor of his professional career. And a free online resource is helping people trace their family history, including ties to Fort Monroe and Hampton. Evandra Catherine tells WTKR News 3 she used FamilySearch.org to find records showing her relative Chloe Ann Sproul was at Fort Monroe from 1864 to 1867 after being enslaved. Members of the Contraband Historical Society say Fort Monroe played a major role in the road to Juneteenth because enslaved people who escaped there were protected by the Union Army. Catherine hopes her story inspires others to uncover their own history. I'm Amber Payton on your home for Black News First, Norfolk's BIN 92.1, the Black Information Network.
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13: 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And this robot is rolling in negative 88 degrees Fahrenheit.
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21: The opinions, beliefs, and viewpoints expressed in this commentary are those of the author and do not necessarily represent those of BIN and its founding partners and employees.
22: I'm James T. Harris, and I have something to say. The Department of Justice just reminded America of something that should never have been forgotten. Citizenship is a privilege, not a free pass. Federal officials have filed actions against 17 naturalized citizens accused of lying during the process of becoming Americans. The allegations involve serious crimes, fraud, and deception, conduct that, if disclosed truthfully, could have prevented them from ever obtaining citizenship in the first place. Now, every one of these individuals deserves due process. Allegations are not convictions, but the principle matters. Citizenship is one of the greatest gifts this nation can offer. Millions of people around the world dream of becoming Americans. They follow the rules, fill out the paperwork, and wait patiently for their opportunity. They understand that citizenship comes with responsibilities, including telling the truth. If someone gains citizenship through fraud, then reviewing that citizenship is not extreme. It's common sense. The same standard should apply to everyone. There have been long-standing allegations surrounding Congresswoman Ilhan Omar's immigration history. She denies wrongdoing, and no court has found otherwise. But if federal authorities believe questions remain unanswered, those questions should be investigated just as they would be for anyone else. Equal justice means equal scrutiny. At its core, this isn't about one politician or even these 17 cases. It's about whether the United States has the courage to enforce its own laws. A nation that refuses to protect the integrity of citizenship sends the wrong message to every honest immigrant who followed the rules. Citizenship should mean something, and if it was obtained honestly, there's nothing to fear from transparency. Right, Omar? I'm James T. Harris for the Black Information Network.
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9: Here's what's trending this hour. Stevie Wonder and Bruce Springsteen are among the entertainers scheduled to perform this week at the grand opening of the Obama Presidential Center. The Obama Foundation announced a star-studded lineup to perform at the grand opening, including Jennifer Hudson, Common, and Bono. The Obama Presidential Center's grand opening ceremony will take place Thursday. The Obama Foundation is a nonprofit collaborator of the Black Information Network. I'm Misty Jordan, and that's what's trending.
7: 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Here's Morgan Wood.
0: A debate is growing at one Tennessee HBCU over a proposed technology center that some fear could become an AI data center. Tennessee State Representative Justin Jones, a Fisk University alumnus, recently joined protesters opposing the project, saying communities like North Nashville should not be used for developments that other neighborhoods have rejected. Jones raised questions about the potential environmental impact and questioned whether residents have received enough information about the plan. Fisk University says the proposed Innovation Center is part of its long-term campus growth strategy and is designed to create educational and workforce opportunities while operating under a do-no-harm philosophy. The university says it remains committed to transparency and community engagement as discussions continue. With the latest in HBCU news, I'm Morgan Wood on the Black Information Network, your home for Black News First.
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0: Hip-hop fans, listen up. Master P and Birdman are teaming up for a major U.S. tour this fall, bringing together two of the biggest names in Southern rap. The Cash Money and No Limit tour will also feature special guest Lil Boosie, along with artists including Juvenile, Manny Fresh, BG, Silk the Shaka, and Mia X. The 17-city arena tour kicks off in September and will make stops in cities including Houston, New Orleans, Atlanta, and Detroit. Master P says it's a tour fans have been waiting on for a long time. Meanwhile, Kid Cudi is mourning the loss of Oliver Tree. In a heartfelt Instagram post, the rapper revealed the two had recently spoken and were planning an interview for his Big Bro with Kid Cudi podcast. Cudi called Tree a wonderful human being and said the world lost someone special. Oliver Tree was among six people killed in a helicopter crash in Brazil on Sunday. He was 32 years old. And Future may be getting ready to enter a new era. Fans across the country are spotting billboards teasing a new possible project called The Real Me. So far, the Atlanta rapper has not confirmed an album release date or shared any additional details. With the latest in entertainment, I'm Morgan Wood on the Black Information Network, your home for Black News First.
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4: 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We begin in Ohio. That's where a Black Cincinnati mother has admitted to shooting her 12-year-old son in the head. Briasha Stroud waived her right to a trial and pleaded guilty to attempted murder. The judge informed her legal troubles may still loom in the future.
5: In the event that your child dies or passes away, the state of Ohio is reserving the right to bring you back, to bring forth a new indictment of murder and charge you. You did understand that.
4: As part of the plea, prosecutors made it clear that if the victim were to die from his injuries in the future, Stroud could still face a murder charge. A sentencing hearing has been scheduled for July 23rd. Stroud will remain in custody at the Hamilton County Justice Center while awaiting sentencing. The charges stem from a January 26, 2025 shooting that happened at a home. In our next story, Florida's senators are speaking out in opposition to upcoming concerts by Black rapper Kanye West.
0: Senators Rick Scott and Ashley Moody were at the Florida Holocaust Museum in St. Petersburg. They were there to discuss this month's concerts at Raymond James Stadium in Tampa. Scott and Moody accused West of anti-Semitism. Moody asked why the Tampa Sports Authority booked the concerts at a time when attacks and rhetoric against Jewish Americans is at an historic surge. She adds the authority should explain in detail how the event was approved, and it should also explain to taxpayers how they can be sure this bad decision will never happen again. I'm Morgan Wood on the Black Information Network.
4: And our next story is out of Louisiana. A civil lawsuit was filed by a woman and her son against the parents of a teenager accused of racist vandalism, including wearing a KKK robe and spray painting hate symbols on their property. The harassment began in late 2025 and escalated to include swastikas and neo-Nazi symbols. The family's attorney stated that the parents must be held accountable for the teenager's actions. The NAACP showed support for the family, calling for justice and an end to racial hatred and intimidation. Now to Detroit, Michigan, residents at Orleans Landing say they're frustrated by maintenance issues that aren't getting fixed. This woman lives at the luxury apartment complex and says there have been issues with broken elevators, entrance gates that are inoperable, and maintenance requests that take weeks to get addressed.
23: It's very frustrating. I've been here since February and it's just been stacking up.
4: Residents say the broken elevators have been a big issue, and they add they have been worked for at least 4 weeks. One resident said that their car has been broken into because the entrance gates have been left open. And finally, Calico Heritage in Richmond is hosting the 45th annual James Hooper Memorial Juneteenth Rodeo in Longview, Texas, featuring bull riding, steer wrestling, and equestrian events with cash prizes. The event will also include a performance by Southern Soul musician Marcellus the Singer. Attendees can celebrate the 250th anniversary of the United States. I'm Mike Moore on your home for 24/7 News, the Black Information Network.
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8: 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On the other hand, many employer-sponsored plans like 401k and pensions typically have stronger legal protections. Social Security benefits are also generally protected with most private creditors. The concern comes as more retirees entering retirement carry credit card debt and other financial obligations. 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Experts say the best way to protect your retirement savings is to address debt early through options like credit counseling, debt consolidation, debt settlement, and in some cases, bankruptcy. The bottom line, before retirement, it's important to understand which assets could be at risk and which steps to take ahead of the debt before it becomes a legal problem.
28: Because trust matters.
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10: I'm Misty Jordan on your home for Black News First, the Black Information Network. Joining the Black Information Network, I have Congressman Jonathan Jackson, representing Illinois' 1st Congressional District and son of late civil rights trailblazer Jesse Jackson. Welcome to the Black Information Network.
12: Thank you so much. Glad to be on the program. Big fan of yours. Keep it going.
10: I love that. Thank you. 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
12: Very kind of you. I appreciate that, and we're grateful. I thank God for the life of my father, and thank God for the gratitude so many people have expressed and his transition to the ancestors.
10: Well said. Switching gears, Juneteenth is upon us. What will you and your family do to celebrate Juneteenth this year?
12: First of all, I sat down with my children after Congresswoman Sheila Jackson Lee and President Joseph Biden passed this, and I, like many people, had to run back and research the history of it. You mean slavery had been abolished, stopped, the 13th Amendment had been passed, and for 2.5 years later, people were still held in slavery in the state of Texas. And so much of our history even coming to light for us. And so now I just call this a period of understanding another level of betrayal that we've experienced inside of America. And it makes me just reflect to go look and understand our history more. 60 years of age, and for the first 55 years of my life, this wasn't a part of history that I've known much about. And then it opens up another part of history. We need to be more committed now to learning our history. I would say celebrate, but also commemorate. Take the time to dig and learn something more about your history.
10: Okay. Switching gears to the Obama Presidential Center that will be opening in just days. Did you imagine seeing a center like this in your lifetime?
12: No, this is like really tremendous. I went to school with First Lady Miss Obama, and her and my sister best friend.
10: Really?
12: I still have the table that they used to study from. They were both national merit scholars. Used to drop her off sometimes when I drove a station wagon.
10: Really?
12: And to see young Barack, President Barack Obama, come. I remember when he joined Trinity Church on 95th Street, and he was in my house for my brother's wedding, Jesse Jr. So no, I had not imagined that, and to see that now future generations of children will know what possibilities are.
10: I'm Misty Jordan on your home for Black News First, the Black Information Network. Now, here's your Healthy Minute.
14: 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Infectious diseases, ear injuries, and aging can all contribute to hearing loss. 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And that's your Healthy Minutes. I'm Mike Island on the Black Information Network.
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15: Hope in the face of difficulty. Hope in the face of uncertainty. The audacity of hope.
16: I'm asking you to believe, not in my ability to bring about change, but in yours. Yes, we can.
7: Hope has an address, and it starts with us. Honoring legacies, overcoming barriers, pursuing justice, empowering generations.
16: In the life of our nation, across every generation, there are those who stand apart. They step up, they raise their hands, they take that oath, they put on the uniform, and they put their lives on the line. They do this so that the rest of us might live in a country and a world that is safer, freer, and more just. This is the gift they've given us. This is the debt that we owe them.
17: Welcome to Hope Has an Address. I'm Bree Wood for the Black Information Network. For a lot of veterans, service doesn't end when they come home. It shows up in memory, in identity, and in the stories they carry. And now those stories are being given a permanent place inside the Obama Presidential Center on Chicago's South Side. One of the most powerful spaces inside that center is the Elie Wiesel Auditorium. Elie Wiesel was a Holocaust survivor, a Nobel Peace Prize winner, close friend of President Barack Obama, and a man who dedicated his life to making sure the world never looked away from human suffering. But more than that, he believed in the responsibility of memory, that telling the truth about what people have lived through isn't optional, it's necessary.
18: I believe firmly and profoundly that anyone who listens to a witness becomes a witness. So those who hear us, those who read us, those who learn something from us, they will continue to bear witness for us. At a certain point in time, they will do it for all of us.
17: That's why his name matters here, because the auditorium is meant to be a space where difficult stories are told out loud and where people are asked not just to listen, but to understand. At the Obama Presidential Center, that includes the stories of military service and specifically the voices that haven't always been centered. Black veterans, men and women who served their country and came home to a country that hasn't always served them the same way. Here's Army veteran, co-founder, and executive director of the Black Veterans Project, Richard Brookshire, on why honoring our veterans is so important.
19: The Black Veterans Project was born out of a recognition that there was a lack of a digital kind of conversation, and we know how important the internet is in this age, around racial justice in the military. Just broadly, a conversation about racial justice and inequity in the military. And so we wanted to start to bridge more of a national dialogue about that. We wanted to be an organization that could provide more in-depth research and accountability organization for the military to ensure that it was doing its due diligence, not only about correcting the long harms that have been made against Black veterans, but ensuring that diversity and equity in the ranks as it stands now, white nationalism in the ranks as it stands now, was addressed.
17: President Obama has been clear. This center isn't about preserving history as something distant. It's about connecting it to civic responsibility. And that includes making sure veterans are not just recognized, but remembered in full. That's where the storytelling becomes personal. 100-year-old World War II U.S. Army veteran John Clifton Dix talks about living through the Jim Crow era.
21: It didn't see nobody like me. And on this side, they had a great big gate, a great big sign that said, "Do not attempt to enter into that gate." I can't even go downtown shopping, do no shopping until 4 o'clock.
17: As we know, service doesn't end at deployment. It continues in transition, in community, and in healing. And for many Black veterans, it includes navigating systems that haven't always been built with them in mind. The Obama Presidential Center plans to feature those experiences not as footnotes, but as part of a larger American story. Through exhibitions, recorded voices, and public programming, it's a shift from metals to memory, from recognition to understanding. That's the heart of it, from service to story. At the Obama Presidential Center, memory isn't just about looking back. It's about making sure what's been lived continues to shape what comes next. For more information about the Obama Presidential Center opening on Juneteenth, visit Obama.org. The Obama Foundation is a nonprofit collaborator of the Black Information Network. I'm Bree Wood for the Black Information Network.
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13: 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Newport News leaders marked Juneteenth with a flag-raising ceremony Monday morning celebrating freedom, perseverance, and community.
20: Today, we gather not only to raise a flag, but also to tell a story, to share a legacy. We raised this flag to mark a turning point in American history that opened a new chapter for our nation.
13: Black Mayor Philip Jones says the flag represents a turning point in American history and a new chapter for the nation. Wavy News 10 reports the ceremony included poetry, remarks from keynote speaker Dr. Cassandra Newby Alexander, who stressed the importance of remembering the past to understand the present, and a closing proclamation by the mayor.
20: It is my honor to formally present the City of Newport News Juneteenth Proclamation, a declaration that not only commemorates this historic day, but reaffirms our city's commitment to the enduring work of justice and equality.
13: Juneteenth commemorates June 19, 1865, when enslaved people in Galveston, Texas, learned they were free. The NAACP Virginia State Conference is launching Freedom Summer VA 2.0 as part of Juneteenth Freedom Week. The initiative honors the civil rights workers of 1964 by focusing on voter education, registration, and mobilization across Virginia. NAACP leaders, including President Reverend Cozy Bailey and Political Action Chair Gaylene Knoyton of Hampton, say the effort comes as voting rights face new challenges in the courts and redistricting process. Freedom Summer VA will target low turnout areas with registration drives, town halls, and outreach ahead of the November midterm elections. June is National Iced Tea Month, and a Black-owned Virginia Beach sweet tea brand is giving people a local way to celebrate. Aunt Carolyn's Tea was started by cousins LaShonda Knox and Cezia White using their grandmother Carolyn Davis's recipe. The small batch tea comes in flavors like original, sweet strawberry, mighty mango, and peach punch made with black tea, real fruit purees, and cane sugar. The brand launched in 2019 and is sold at festivals, community events, and several local businesses across Hampton Roads. Old Dominion University President Brian Hemphill, the school's first Black president, is getting a 5-year contract extension. According to WHRO, ODU's Board of Visitors says the move reflects its confidence in Hemphill's leadership, pointing to the merger with Eastern Virginia Medical School, along with growth in research, fundraising, enrollment, and regional engagement. The extension comes despite a faculty senate vote of no confidence in university leadership earlier this year. Hemphill has led ODU since 2021 and says serving as president has been the honor of his professional career. And a free online resource is helping people trace their family history, including ties to Fort Monroe and Hampton. Evandra Catherine tells WTKR News 3 she used FamilySearch.org to find records showing her relative Chloe Ann Sproul was at Fort Monroe from 1864 to 1867 after being enslaved. Members of the Contraband Historical Society say Fort Monroe played a major role in the road to Juneteenth because enslaved people who escaped there were protected by the Union Army. Catherine hopes her story inspires others to uncover their own history. I'm Amber Payton on your home for Black News First, Norfolk's BIN 92.1, the Black Information Network.
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25: Cell phones have been an integral part of connecting our modern world. But did you know a Black nuclear engineer pioneered the technology for them? Henry Thomas Sampson was born in 1934 in Jackson, Mississippi. He earned his bachelor's degree in chemical engineering from Purdue University in 1956, followed by his master's degree from UCLA in 1961 and his PhD shortly after. In 1971, Henry Sampson created the Gamma Electric Cell. It's a device which produced long-lasting power to satellites. Sampson's innovation caught the attention of the Motorola company, which then placed his patented technology into their telephones. This eventually led to the very first telephone calls being made using cell phones. Henry Sampson passed on June 4th, 2015. His genius and black excellence helped create the globally connected world we share today. This is Tammy Eswick for the Black Information Network.
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13: Here's what's trending this hour. President Trump's White House ballroom project cost is rising. The Washington Post reports documents from the project's contractor show the ballroom is projected to cost $600 million. Vice President J.D. Vance says the details related to the Iran deal will not be released until after the signing ceremony for the next phase of

0: a tree. In a heartfelt Instagram post, the rapper revealed the two had recently spoken and were planning an interview for his Big Bro with Kid Cudi podcast. Cudi called Tree a wonderful human being and said the world lost someone special. Oliver Tree was among six people killed in a helicopter crash in Brazil on Sunday. He was 32 years old. And Future may be getting ready to enter a new era. Fans across the country are spotting billboards teasing a new possible project called The Real Me. So far, the Atlanta rapper has not confirmed an album release date or shared any additional details. With the latest in entertainment, I'm Morgan Wood on the Black Information Network, your home for Black News First.
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7: Mr. Dillard, on your home for 24/7 news, the Black Information Network. Here are your top stories. An investigation is underway after a Black man's body was found floating inside a waterway in Miami-Dade County. Nearly two dozen attorneys general are urging Congress not to cut SNAP benefits. And Black Georgia Senator Raphael Warnock is speaking out about President Trump's silence after a UFC fighter called former First Lady Michelle Obama a man after a highly publicized match at the White House. He told MS Now the fact he said nothing speaks volumes.
8: This idea that Black women aren't really women and Black people aren't really people harkens to the darkest days in our country's history. This is not political speech. This is immoral speech. This is bigotry.
7: CNN reports the UFC CEO and President Dana White called the comment nasty and false, dismissing the fighter's comment as nonsense, while the White House did not comment. Meantime, a Black Florida mom is speaking out to raise awareness of dangers in the water after her son went for a swim in a lake at a resort with his seven siblings on June 1st and contracted a flesh-eating bacteria. Atlanta News First reports 17-year-old Josiah Thompson went swimming at Lions Park in Niceville, Florida. He got a minor scratch on his leg, and his mom, Josiah Thompson, says she had to rush him to the hospital.
9: 2 days later, and his entire leg was red. He was moaning and just hot to the touch and in a lot of pain. As soon as I looked and pulled up his pants leg, I was like, oh, yeah, we need to go. We need to go now.
7: Doctors say he contracted Vibrio fulnificus, a naturally occurring bacteria found in warm coastal waters. It's sometimes called a flesh-eating bacteria for the severe damage it can cause to skin and soft tissue. He spent a week in the hospital, had multiple surgeries, and was released on June 10th. Sean Diddy Combs may not be behind bars as long as expected. For the third time, federal authorities have moved up his release date, now set for February 23rd, 2028. The Bureau of Prisons has not explained the change. The 56-year-old music mogul is serving time at FCI Fort Dix in New Jersey, where he's participating in a drug rehabilitation program following his conviction last summer on sex trafficking charges. His lawyers are appealing that conviction. And finally, Serena Williams is officially back on the tennis court, reuniting for the women's doubles tournament at Wilmington with her sister Venus. About a week ago, she told the Sports World and NBC's Today she's coming back to tennis. And this time, it's not about winning. It's about her kids.
3: It's really about my kids getting to see me play. I mean, Olympia's a little bit older. Adira's very young. And having an opportunity to still be able to possibly do that.
7: Tournament.

0: officials announced Tuesday the sisters will compete in the ladies' doubles at the Championships 2026. The sisters have not played together at the All England Club since 2016 and have won 14 Grand Slam doubles titles, including 6 Wimbledon championships. I'm Esther Dillard on your home for Black News First, the Black Information Network.
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6: If you think you're middle class, the income needed to qualify may be higher or lower than you think. A new analysis looked at household incomes across the country and found what counts as middle class varies deeply on where you live. Researchers use local median incomes to determine the range. In many cities, middle class households earn anywhere from about 2/3 of the area's median income to roughly double that amount. That means a family considered middle class in one city may not fall into the same category somewhere else. The findings, as many Americans continue to wrestle with rising housing costs, higher grocery bills, and growing debt balances, puts added pressure on household budgets. Financial experts say income is only one part of the question. The real question for many families is whether their paycheck is keeping up with the cost of living in their community. The bottom line, being middle class today depends on as much as where you live as it does on how much you earn. With Money News at 24 and 54 minutes past each hour, I'm Mimi Brown on your home for Black News First, the Black Information Network.
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7: On your home for Black News First, the Black Information Network. On the line, I have Chicago Mayor Brandon Johnson. Welcome to the Black Information Network.
8: Thank you for having me.
7: So the Juneteenth celebration is upon us. This will be the fifth year it has been a federal holiday. How will you and your family spend Juneteenth?
8: Yeah, I mean, look, at a time in which there's celebration, the awakening of this nation, 250 years, I think it's appropriate that we celebrate Juneteenth in a very powerful way, particularly at a time in which there's a great deal of consternation all over the country, and particularly Black America. And so my family, we're going to celebrate as we always do with family. Of course, we're going to host a number of events around the city to celebrate the birth of essentially has been the transformation of this country. And that's our liberation of Black people.
7: One of my best friends lives in Chicago, and she talks about Juneteenth in Chicago all the time. What are some of the plans the city has or Juneteenth?
8: First of all, every year we raise the flag that celebrates our liberation. So we'll do that. Different groups will host scholarships as we prepare to send our young people off to college. You know, we know how to get down in Chicago and bring people together around our food, around our music. We'll take on those more serious events, but we're also just going to celebrate our liberation. Look, this was a city that was established by a black man, Jean-Baptiste Pointe-du-Sable, right? And he took that same revolutionary spirit, of course, that our siblings in Haiti expressed as the first nation to resist colonization. That same spirit is alive in the city of Chicago. We'll make sure that we are lifting up our ongoing struggle for complete liberation for our people.
7: The Obama Presidential Center will be opening in just days. Did you imagine seeing something like this in your lifetime, Mayor Johnson?
8: Oh, my goodness. I mean, the Obama Presidential Center is just an incredible addition to our city. And
0: from police brutality.
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7: I'm Misty Jordan with BIN News Now. NBC News projects Rick Jackson will win the Republican primary runoff for Georgia governor. The healthcare executive and first-time candidate thanked his supporters.
10: We're not building a campaign for the insider. 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
7: He defeated President Trump's endorsed candidate, Lieutenant Governor Burt Jones. Jackson will face Democratic nominee Keisha Lance Bottoms in the November general election. A new survey from the Public Religion Research Institute found that two-thirds of Americans feel the U.S. is in danger of losing important democratic rights and freedoms. And Alligator Alcatraz is now empty. The Department of Homeland Security announced all detainees have been transferred to other facilities ahead of hurricane season. Get BIN News Now on demand 24/7 on the iHeartRadio app.
11: I'm Kevin Brown on your home for 24/7 News, the Black Information Network. Checks are starting to go out in the mail to nearly 3 million New Yorkers for the state's $2 billion property tax relief program. Most homeowners with incomes below $500,000 will get $350 to $600 checks, while most seniors with income below $110,000 will see $700 to $1,500 checks.
12: It is fantastic for those who are homeowners. It's hard, out of reach for many, but I need to make sure that we're doing everything we can at the state level to put money back in your pockets and help you out with these costs.
11: Governor Kathy Hochul says some New Yorkers will get money from the STAR program soon. Others won't see it until later in the summer or in the fall. New Yorkers can go to ny.gov/STAR to see when the check is coming or enroll in direct deposit. Attorney General Jay Jones and 23 other attorneys general are urging Congress to reverse cuts to the Supplemental Nutrition Assistance Program, SNAP, and restore funding and benefit levels. They're calling for the rollback of expanded work requirements and eligibility restrictions included in the House-passed Farm Bill. The coalition emphasized that administrative hurdles do not create jobs or reduce poverty and highlighted the importance of ensuring that no American go hungry due to lack of affordability. Changes in federal SNAP spending could impact millions of beneficiaries nationwide, with Virginia experiencing a nearly 14% drop in enrollment and approximately 80,000 Virginians losing food assistance. A 29-year-old black mother from Cincinnati, Ohio, Bre'Isha Stroud, has pleaded guilty to attempted murder after shooting a 12-year-old son in the head during a 2025 home incident. The child survived but suffered severe life-altering injuries. The shooting occurred on January 26, 2025, inside a residence where Stroud shot her son and also ended up with a gunshot wound herself. Prosecutors stated that the boy sustained catastrophic injuries and may not live a normal life, with the possibility of future legal action if he dies. Stroud remains in custody and faces a sentencing hearing on July 23rd, potentially receiving a lengthy prison term. The city of Birmingham, Alabama's innovation team has launched the North Birmingham Community Service Hub, a neighborhood resource center at the Salvation Army in North Birmingham, to connect residents with services. 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
14: 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Newport News leaders mark Juneteenth with a flag-raising ceremony Monday morning, celebrating freedom, perseverance, and community.
15: Today, we gather not only to raise a flag, but also to tell a story, to share a legacy. We raise this flag to mark a turning point in American history that opened a new chapter for our nation.
14: Black Mayor Philip Jones says the flag represents a turning point in American history and a new chapter for the nation. Wavy News 10 reports the ceremony included poetry, remarks from keynote speaker Dr. Cassandra Newby Alexander, who stressed the importance of remembering the past to understand the present, and a closing proclamation by the mayor.
15: It is my honor to formally present the City of Newport News Juneteenth Proclamation. Declaration that not only commemorates this historic day, but reaffirms our city's commitment to the enduring work of justice and equality.
14: Juneteenth commemorates June 19, 1865, when enslaved people in Galveston, Texas, learned they were free. The NAACP Virginia State Conference is launching Freedom Summer VA 2.0 as part of Juneteenth Freedom Week. The initiative honors the civil rights workers of 1964 by focusing on voter education, registration, and mobilization across Virginia. NAACP leaders, including President Reverend Cozy Bailey and Political Action Chair Gaylene Connoyton of Hampton, say the effort comes as voting rights face new challenges in the courts and redistricting process. Freedom Summer VA will target low turnout areas with registration drives, town halls, and outreach ahead of the November midterm elections. June is National Iced Tea Month, and a Black-owned Virginia Beach sweet tea brand is giving people a local way to celebrate. Aunt Carolyn's Tea was started by cousins LaShonda Knox and Cezia White using their grandmother Carolyn Davis's recipe. The small-batch tea comes in flavors like original, sweet strawberry, mighty mango, and peach punch made with black tea, real fruit purees, and cane sugar. The brand launched in 2019 and is sold at festivals, community events, and several local businesses across Hampton Roads. Old Dominion University President Brian Hemphill, the school's first black president, is getting a 5-year contract extension. According to WHRO, ODU's Board of Visitors says the move reflects its confidence in Hemphill's leadership, pointing to the merger with Eastern Virginia Medical School, along with growth in research, fundraising, enrollment, and regional engagement. The extension comes despite a faculty senate vote of no confidence in university leadership earlier this year. Hemphill has led ODU since 2021 and says serving as president has been the honor of his professional career. And a free online resource is helping people trace their family history, including ties to Fort Monroe and Hampton. Evandra Catherine tells WTKR News 3 she used FamilySearch.org to find records showing her relative Chloe Ann Sproul was at Fort Monroe from 1864 to 1867 after being enslaved. Members of the Contraband Historical Society say Fort Monroe played a major role in the road to Juneteenth because enslaved people who escaped there were protected by the Union Army. Catherine hopes her story inspires others to uncover their own history. I'm Amber Payton on your home for Black News First, Norfolk's BIN 92.1, the Black Information Network.
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19: The opinions, beliefs, and viewpoints expressed in this commentary are those of the author and do not necessarily represent those of BIN and its founding partners and employees.
20: I'm James T. Harris, and I have something to say. The Department of Justice just reminded America of something that should never have been forgotten. Citizenship is a privilege, not a free pass. Federal officials have filed actions against 17 naturalized citizens accused of lying during the process of becoming Americans. The allegations involve serious crimes, fraud, and deception, conduct that, if disclosed truthfully, could have prevented them from ever obtaining citizenship in the first place. Now, every one of these individuals deserves due process. Allegations are not convictions, but the principle matters. Citizenship is one of the greatest gifts this nation can offer. Millions of people around the world dream of becoming Americans. They follow the rules, fill out the paperwork, and wait patiently for their opportunity. They understand that citizenship comes with responsibilities, including telling the truth. If someone gains citizenship through fraud, then reviewing that citizenship is not extreme. It's common sense. The same standard should apply to everyone. There have been long-standing allegations surrounding Congresswoman Ilhan Omar's immigration history. She denies wrongdoing, and no court has found otherwise. But if federal authorities believe questions remain unanswered, those questions should be investigated just as they would be for anyone else. Equal justice means equal scrutiny. At its core, this isn't about one politician or even these 17 cases. It's about whether the United States has the courage to enforce its own laws. A nation that refuses to protect the integrity of citizenship sends the wrong message to every honest immigrant who followed the rules. Citizenship should mean something, and if it was obtained honestly, there's nothing to fear from transparency. Right, Omar? I'm James C. Harris for the Black Information Network.
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7: Here's what's trending this hour. Stevie Wonder and Bruce Springsteen are among the entertainers scheduled to perform this week at the grand opening of the Obama Presidential Center. The Obama Foundation announced a star-studded lineup to perform at the grand opening, including Jennifer Hudson, Common, and Bono. The Obama Presidential Center's grand opening ceremony will take place Thursday. The Obama Foundation is a nonprofit collaborator of the Black Information Network. I'm Misty Jordan, and that's what's trending.
4: 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Here's Morgan Wood.
21: A debate is growing at one Tennessee HBCU over a proposed technology center that some fear could become an AI data center. Tennessee State Representative Justin Jones, a Fisk University alumnus, recently joined protesters opposing the project, saying communities like North Nashville should not be used for developments that other neighborhoods have rejected. Jones raised questions about the potential environmental impact and questioned whether residents have received enough information about the plan. Fisk University says the proposed Innovation Center is part of its long-term campus growth strategy and is designed to create educational and workforce opportunities while operating under a do-no-harm philosophy. The university says it remains committed to transparency and community engagement as discussions continue. With the latest in HBCU news, I'm Morgan Wood on the Black Information Network, your home for Black news first.
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21: Hip-hop fans, listen up. Master P and Birdman are teaming up for a major U.S. tour this fall, bringing together two of the biggest names in Southern rap. The Cash Money and No Limit tour will also feature special guest Lil Boosie, along with artists including Juvenile, Manny Fresh, BG, Silk the Shaka, and Mia X. The 17-city arena tour kicks off in September and will make stops in cities including Houston, New Orleans, Atlanta, and Detroit. Master P says it's a tour fans have been waiting on for a long time. Meanwhile, Kid Cudi is mourning the loss of Oliver Tree. In a heartfelt Instagram post, the rapper revealed the two had recently spoken and were planning an interview for his Big Bro with Kid Cudi podcast. Cudi called Tree a wonderful human being and said the world lost someone special. Oliver Tree was among six people killed in a helicopter crash in Brazil on Sunday. He was 32 years old. And Future may be getting ready to enter a new era. Fans across the country are spotting billboards teasing a new possible project called The Real Me. So far, the Atlanta rapper has not confirmed an album release date or shared any additional details. With the latest in entertainment, I'm Morgan Wood on the Black Information Network, your home for Black News First.
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8: Mr. Dillard, on your home for 24/7 News, the Black Information Network. Those who visit the grounds of the Obama Presidential Center in Chicago will see unique aspects of careful planning by an architectural team that's been in business for more than two decades. Todd Williams and Billy Chin were the lead architects who told me exclusively on the BIN that the Obamas selected their design from hundreds of submissions. They liked their concept of a campus which included a museum tower, forum building, and a library surrounding a public plaza.
23: So when there was the open call for qualifications, you know, we sent ours in. We had heard there's something like 140 firms from really around the world who also did the same thing. And we're thrilled to find out that we were one of seven.
24: I think we were the only one of the seven that proposed the project would be a campus and not just a single building. And I think that they wanted to see one of the buildings becoming more distinct than the others. It was not the most dynamic of the seven. Probably it was the least dynamic, but maybe it had the best ideas.
23: In the very beginning, I think we wanted to talk about his vision and would kind of building represent a person's vision. And so I think that there was a lot more focus on sort of aspirations than there was on sort of a design proposal.
8: The 19.3-acre space has on the main building the words, "You are America," carved into the building so that light passes through them. So when you walk into the building, visitors will have the opportunity to literally look through the words of that speech. Who made that decision? What does it mean to you that visitors will literally see through the words of that speech?
24: Well, those are the president's words. That's the Selma speech 50 years celebrating the March on Selma, which was led by Martin Luther King. I think this is a great, great speech. It was longer than that, and we want them to recognize the meaning of these words. Billy, you talk about the two different sides and how it begins and ends.
23: Well, the words that you are America, and it's sort of addressing, you know, the people on the South Side, the people really of Chicago, people of the world. The last words are nation of ours. And I think that's also talking about both the singular, you are America, and the plural, nation of ours. It's the words are so important. And I love that when you're in the Sky Room, which is the building, the room at the top of the building, that you're looking out through the words, you're looking out through his mind, you're looking out through his vision.
8: The Obama legacy in word, preserved for generations to come. The Obama Foundation is a nonprofit collaborator of the Black Information Network. I'm Esther Dillard on your home for Black News First, the Black Information Network.
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9: Clyburn won the Democratic nomination for the seat. If reelected, it will be Clyburn's 18th two-year term. Perspective that you can trust.
10: Mayor Sherelle Parker announcing a solution has been found, preventing hundreds of job cuts in the Philadelphia School District.
5: Whatever happens next.
11: Cases of measles continue to climb. This after it was declared eliminated. Now there are about 2,000 cases.
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19: If you think you're middle class, the income needed to qualify may be higher or lower than you think. A new analysis looked at household incomes across the country and found what counts as middle class varies deeply on where you live. Researchers use local median incomes to determine the range. In many cities, middle-class households earn anywhere from about two-thirds of the area's median income to roughly double that amount. That means a family considered middle-class in one city may not fall into the same category somewhere else. The findings, as many Americans continue to wrestle with rising housing costs, higher grocery bills, and growing debt balances, puts added pressure on household budgets. Financial experts say income is only one part of the question. The real question for many families is whether their paycheck is keeping up with the cost of living in their community. The bottom line, being middle class today depends on as much as where you live as it does on how much you earn. With Money News at 24 and 54 minutes past each hour, I'm Mimi Brown on your home for Black News First, the Black Information Network.
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7: I'm Misty Jordan on your home for Black News First, the Black Information Network. Joining the Black Information Network, I have Congressman Jonathan Jackson, representing Illinois' 1st Congressional District and son of late civil rights trailblazer Jesse Jackson. Welcome to the Black Information Network.
25: Thank you so much. Glad to be on the program. Big fan of yours. Keep it going.
7: I love that. Thank you. First, let me offer my condolences to you and your family from myself and from the Black Information Network.
25: Very kind of you. I appreciate that, and we're grateful. I thank God for the life of my father, and thank God for the gratitude so many people have expressed and his transition to the ancestors.
7: Well said. Switching gears, Juneteenth is upon us. What will you and your family do to celebrate Juneteenth this year?
25: First of all, I sat down with my children after Congresswoman Sheila Jackson Lee and President Joseph Biden passed this. And I, like many people, had to run back and research the history of it. You mean slavery had been abolished, stopped? The 13th Amendment had been passed. And for 2.5 years later, people were still held in slavery in the state of Texas. And so much of our history even coming to light for us. And so now I just call this a period of understanding another level of betrayal that we've experienced inside of America. And it makes me just reflect to go look and understand our history more. 60 years of age, and for the first 55 years of my life, this wasn't a part of history that I've known much about. And then it opens up another part of history. We need to be more committed now to learning our history. I would say celebrate, but also commemorate. Take the time to dig and learn something more about your history.
7: Okay. Switching gears to the Obama Presidential Center that will be opening in just days. Did you imagine seeing a That's center awesome. Like this in your lifetime?
25: No, this is like really tremendous. I went to school with First Lady Miss Obama, and her and my sister, best friend.
7: Really?
25: I still have the table that they used to study from. They were both National Merit Scholars. Used to drop her off sometimes when I drove a station wagon.
7: Really?
25: And to see young Barack, President Barack Obama, come. I remember when he joined Trinity Church on 95th Street, and he was in my house for my brother's wedding, Jesse Jr. So, no, I had not imagined that. And to see that now future generations of children will know what possibilities are.
7: I'm Misty Jordan on your home for Black News First, the Black Information Network. 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
21: The Food and Drug Administration is classifying a recall of more than 900 cases of Alfredo sauce at its highest risk level. The recall stems from a supplier pulling a dry milk powder ingredient used in the product due to possible salmonella contamination. The FDA says Coffee Connection Co. Inc., based in Lebanon, Tennessee, voluntarily began the recall on May 6th, and it's still ongoing. The products affected were distributed across 41 states, including Alabama, Arizona, California, Colorado, Florida, Georgia, Illinois, Indiana, Iowa, Kansas, and Kentucky, among others. Officials say consumers should check their pantries and discard any recalled products as their investigation continues. That's your Healthy Minutes. I'm Morgan Wood on the Black Information Network, BINnews.com, your home for Black news first.

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4: BIN News this hour. I'm Terry McCready. Coming up, President Trump across the pond discussing the end of the U.S.-Iran war. Lawmakers rejecting a war powers resolution. California's governor is facing thousands in fines. But first, here's BIN News now.
5: The city of Chicago was celebrating Juneteenth. Tuesday, Mayor Brandon Johnson and other city leaders gathered for the annual Juneteenth flag-raising ceremony.
6: It was a celebration of liberation, a celebration of resilience, and a celebration of people who never stopped believing in a just and a better tomorrow.
5: The federal holiday commemorates the ending of slavery in the United States. Ohio Governor Mike DeWine says the Buckeye State should abolish the death penalty. DeWine said he no longer believes capital punishment deters murder, citing waits of more than 20 years between sentencing and execution. DeWine says state lawmakers would have to take action to end the death penalty. And Mystical is being sentenced to 20 years in prison after pleading guilty to raping a woman in his home in Louisiana in 2022. The victim was in court Tuesday and asked for the maximum sentence. I'm Misty Jordan with BIN News. Now, back to you, Terry.
4: President Trump speaking out on efforts to end the war with Iran.
7: We have our deal done with Iran, and to be successful, it goes to a second stage, which I think will be actually easier.
4: Following a meeting with the Emir of Qatar on the sidelines of the G7 summit in France yesterday, Trump told reporters that the U.S. would not be investing in Iran despite what he called a rumor making the rounds. Back at home, the Senate just barely rejecting a war powers resolution on Iran. Black Senator Raphael Warnock of Georgia led the action.
8: After 109 days of a failed war and now a fragile, temporary, but welcome truce. Will my Republican colleagues choose today to finally stand up to this president? Will my colleagues say enough is enough to the president who ran as a candidate promising no new wars?
4: Senators rejected a motion to discharge the resolution out of committee in a 47-48 vote, and lawmakers are pushing for more information about terms in the deal, which would direct the president to remove the United States armed forces from hostilities within or against Iran unless authorized by a declaration of war. Congress passing the Iran Nuclear Agreement Review Act in 2015, it stipulates that any deal relating to Iran's nuclear program must be submitted to Congress prior to sanctions being lifted. California Governor Gavin Newsom is facing over $31,000 in fines for failure to report millions of dollars in charitable donations made on his behalf in time. He was fined by the Fair Political Practices Commission a week before he announced a federal investigation targeting he and his wife. The $5.6 million in donations, known as behested payments, came from 35 donors, including Apple. Most of the money went to the California Fire Foundation during the Los Angeles wildfires last year. Over a third of Americans are projecting a grim view of the nation's future, according to a newly released Reuters Ipsos poll. 38% of respondents said the U.S. is not going to exist 250 years from now, while 62% thought it would. Taking a look along party lines, 40% of Democrats said the U.S. will not endure for another 250 years, and 26% of Republicans agreed. Polling also found 64% of respondents said American democracy was in danger of failing, which is up from about 60% in August. I'm Terry McCready for the Black Information Network.
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13: 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Newport News leaders mark Juneteenth with a flag-raising ceremony Monday morning, celebrating freedom, perseverance, and community.
14: Today, we gather not only to raise a flag, but also to tell a story, to share a legacy. We raise this flag to mark a turning point in American history that opened a new chapter for our nation.
13: Black Mayor Philip Jones says the flag represents a turning point in American history and a new chapter for the nation. Wavy News 10 reports the ceremony included poetry, remarks from keynote speaker Dr. Cassandra Newby Alexander, who stressed the importance of remembering the past to understand the present, and a closing proclamation by the mayor.
14: It is my honor to formally present the City of Newport News Juneteenth Proclamation, a declaration that not only commemorates this historic day, but reaffirms our city's commitment to the enduring work of justice and equality.
13: Juneteenth commemorates June 19, 1865, when enslaved people in Galveston, Texas, learned they were free. The NAACP Virginia State Conference is launching Freedom Summer VA 2.0 as part of Juneteenth Freedom Week. The initiative honors the civil rights workers of 1964 by focusing on voter education, registration, and mobilization across Virginia. NAACP leaders, including President Reverend Cozy Bailey and Political Action Chair Gaylene Knoyton of Hampton, say the effort comes as voting rights face new challenges in the courts and redistricting process. Freedom Summer VA will target low turnout areas with registration drives, town halls, and outreach ahead of the November midterm elections. June is National Iced Tea Month, and a Black-owned Virginia Beach sweet tea brand is giving people a local way to celebrate. Aunt Carolyn's Tea was started by cousins LaShonda Knox and Cezia White using their grandmother Carolyn Davis's recipe. The small batch tea comes in flavors like original, sweet strawberry, mighty mango, and peach punch made with black tea, real fruit purees, and cane sugar. The brand launched in 2019 and is sold at festivals, community events, and several local businesses across Hampton Roads. Old Dominion University President Brian Hemphill, the school's first black president, is getting a 5-year contract extension. According to WHRO, ODU's Board of Visitors says the move reflects its confidence in Hemphill's leadership, pointing to the merger with Eastern Virginia Medical School, along with growth in research, fundraising, enrollment, and regional engagement. The extension comes despite a faculty senate vote of no confidence in university leadership earlier this year. Hemphill has led ODU since 2021 and says serving as president has been the honor of his professional career. And a free online resource is helping people trace their family history, including ties to Fort Monroe and Hampton. Evandra Catherine tells WTKR News 3 she used FamilySearch.org to find records showing her relative Chloe Ann Sproul was at Fort Monroe from 1864 to 1867 after being enslaved. Members of the Contraband Historical Society say Fort Monroe played a major role in the road to Juneteenth because enslaved people who escaped there were protected by the Union Army. Catherine hopes her story inspires others to uncover their own history. I'm Amber Payton on your home for Black News First, Norfolk's BIN 92.1, the Black Information Network.
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23: The opinions, beliefs, and viewpoints expressed in this commentary are those of the author and do not necessarily represent those of BIN and its founding partners and employees. Now it's time to bring the funk with Roland S. Martin.
24: Spectacle is defined as a visually striking, impressive, or unusual public display. It can refer to a grand, large-scale performance or an embarrassing situation that draws public attention. When it comes to Donald Trump's birthday bash of the UFC fight on the White House lawn on Sunday, June 14th, then the latter certainly explains that. What we saw was not a celebration of 250 years of American history. What we saw was a petulant, disgraceful, despicable, twice impeached, criminally convicted con man in chief using public taxpayer dollars to throw himself a birthday party. And not just any old birthday party, but a birthday party in a company where he invested in shortly before announcing he was going to tear up the South Lawn of the White House in order to have this fight. It was a matter of using government resources for it as well. They claimed the UFC was going to pay for everything, but there were $12 million in security costs that the city of Washington, D.C. had to shoulder. They supposedly are going to be reimbursed by the federal government. I don't trust Donald Trump to pay his bills because he hasn't paid his bills to many other cities. The fighters, they're going to be paid in a Trump coin, another way of him being corrupt and using taxpayer funds in order to personally enrich himself. What we saw last night was pathetic, and it was wrong. I'm Roland Martin on the Black Information Network.
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1: Here's what's trending this hour. The 14-point memorandum of understanding between the U.S. and Iran is set to be signed Friday. The agreement calls for negotiations to continue for 60 days to reach a final agreement to end the war. Iran's nuclear program will be subject to those negotiations. It also reopens the Strait of Hormuz and unfreezes Iranian financial assets currently being held. I'm Misty Jordan, and that's what's trending.
2: Sports on the Black Information Network.
5: Well, there's been a lot of attention on the pitch here to hold it up and set somebody else up. Set himself up.
6: The 2026 FIFA World Cup continues with more matches across North America that include eight nations seeing their first action of the tournament.
5: Puts his trademark on the opening game in the 2026 World Cup.
6: Matches are being played across the United States in Atlanta, Georgia, Seattle, Washington, Miami, Florida, Inglewood, California, East Rutherford, New Jersey, and in Kansas City, Missouri.
5: Big chance!
6: A controversial NFL figure will attend his team's mandatory minicamp this week.
7: McCarthy out of the gun, going to throw against pressure here on 3rd-and-2, and he's going to be brought down.
6: The Atlanta Falcons edge rusher James Pierce Jr. is expected to take part in practice. The 22-year-old has been absent from the team since his arrest back in February on charges of aggravated battery. Pierce is accused of ramming his vehicle into the car of WNBA player Rekia Jackson. Future sports at 14 and 44 past each and every hour. I'm Ray Harris on the Black Information Network.
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2: James Brown, Michael Jackson, and countless others, along with black hair care products like Afro Sheet and the iconic Soul Train dance line. 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
6: We're on your home for 24/7 News, the Black Information Network. We begin in Buffalo, New York. Jury selection is underway in the federal death penalty trial of the man charged in the 2022 racially motivated mass shooting at a supermarket in Buffalo, New York.
7: Peyton Gendron is already serving life in prison with no chance of parole after pleading guilty to killing 10 African Americans at the Tops supermarket. 65 potential jurors checked in on Monday and were tasked with filling out a detailed questionnaire. Gendron and family members of the victims were also in court. His federal trial has reached a crucial point. The jury selection will decide whether he lives or dies. Again, he has already pleaded guilty to state charges stemming from the Buffalo supermarket attack. He is serving a sentence of life in prison without the possibility of parole. The trial is not expected to begin until at least October. I'm Morgan Wood on the Black Information Network.
6: In our next story, the Congressional Black Caucus has spoken out against the humanitarian crisis in Cuba. They say it was caused by President Trump's executive order 14380, which has led to widespread power failures and water shortages. Black Chairwoman Yvette D. Clark condemned what she called the suffering of innocent civilians in an open letter to President Trump and Secretary of State Marco Rubio, highlighting the human rights violations and the doubling of the infant mortality rate in Cuba. The CBC demands an end to the oil blockade, lifting of sanctions, and access to basic resources for the Cuban people to sustain life on the island. Over in Illinois, Chicago leaders are celebrating the building of a new mixed-use redevelopment project on the city's south side. Black Mayor Brandon Johnson joined other community members to break ground.
8: More importantly, it will be a community center business hub that is featuring black-owned retail businesses, restaurants, offices, and community spaces.
6: Officials say the project represents a more than $6 million investment by the Resident Association of Greater Englewood to rehabilitate a vacant building. The development will serve as RAGE's new headquarters. We're now hearing from Black Virginia State Senator Louise Lucas on the raid conducted by Federal Bureau of Investigation agents on her private recreational cannabis business. Lucas responded to questions if she stood to benefit from the recreational cannabis market.
9: I only have a little CBD shop. I have not applied for a license. Matter of fact, I don't even run the shop. I have other people who do it. So maybe, maybe not.
6: She said she had questions on the timing of the raid. It coincided with her push to redistrict Virginia in favor of Democrats. And finally, in Massachusetts, the NAACP Berkshire County branch will host its annual Juneteenth celebration on June 21st, starting at the Pittsfield City Hall with a flag raising, Emancipation Proclamation reading, and Freedom Walk to Durant Park. The festival at Durant Park will feature a reading of Frederick Douglass's What to the Slave is the 4th of July. I'm Mike Moore on your home for 24/7 News, the Black Information Network.
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5: 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Not all retirement assets are protected the same way if a creditor sues you. Financial experts say some of the most vulnerable assets include regular investment accounts, inherited IRAs, certain annuities, and money that's already been withdrawn from retirement accounts and deposited into your checking or savings account. On the other hand, many employer-sponsored plans like 401k and pensions typically have stronger legal protections. Social Security benefits are also generally protected with most private creditors. The concern comes as more retirees entering retirement carry credit card debt and other financial obligations. If those debts go unpaid, creditors can sometimes pursue lawsuits, bank levies, or other collectible efforts. Experts say the best way to protect your retirement savings is to address debt early through options like credit counseling, debt consolidation, debt settlement, and in some cases, bankruptcy. The bottom line, before retirement, it's important to understand which assets could be at risk and which steps to take ahead of the debt before it becomes a legal problem.
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6: I'm Misty Jordan on your home for Black News First, the Black Information Network. On the line, I have Chicago Mayor Brandon Johnson. Welcome to the Black Information Network.
7: Thank you for having me.
6: So the Juneteenth celebration is upon us. This will be the fifth year it has been a federal holiday. How will you and your family spend Juneteenth?
7: Yeah, I mean, look, at a time in which there's celebration, the awakening of this nation, 250 years, I think it's appropriate that we celebrate Juneteenth in a very powerful way, particularly at a time in which there's a great deal of consternation all over the country, and particularly Black America. And so my family, we're going to celebrate as we always do with family. Of course, we're going to host a number of events around the city to celebrate the birth of essentially has been the transformation of this country. And that's our liberation of Black people.
6: One of my best friends lives in Chicago, and she talks about Juneteenth in Chicago all the time. What are some of the plans the city has for Juneteenth?
7: First of all, every year we raise the flag that celebrates our liberation. So we'll do that. Different groups will host scholarships as we prepare to send our young people off to college. You know, we know how to get down in Chicago and bring people together around our food, around our music. We'll take on those more serious events, but we're also just going to celebrate our liberation. Look, this was a city that was established by a Black man, Jean-Baptiste Pointe-du-Sable, right? And he took that same revolutionary spirit, of course, that our siblings in Haiti expressed as the first nation to resist colonization. That same spirit is alive in the city of Chicago. We'll make sure that we are lifting up our ongoing struggle for complete liberation for our people.
6: The Obama Presidential Center will be opening in just days. Did
7: Yes.
6: you imagine seeing something like this in your lifetime, Mayor Johnson?
7: Oh, my goodness. I mean, the Obama Presidential Center is just an incredible addition to our city. And the fact that the first Black president in the history of our nation developed his organizing chops right on the south side of Chicago and married, of course, one of Southside's finest, our First Lady, Michelle. It's a great testament to our history and our story as a city. We are certainly a better country and a better nation and a better world because of President Obama.
6: I'm Misty Jordan on your home for Black News First, the Black Information Network. 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
2: Voters headed to the polls Tuesday in Georgia, Alabama, Oklahoma, and Washington, D.C., in key primary elections that could shape control of Congress and local leadership. In Georgia's Senate runoff, President Trump is backing Congressman Mike Collins over former football coach Derek Dooley. In Alabama's Republican Senate runoff, Trump supported Congressman Barry Moore, faces former Navy SEAL Jared Hudson. In Washington, D.C., voters are choosing a new mayor and a non-voting delegate to Congress. These election results matter to black voters who make up large portions of the electorate in Georgia's metro areas, Alabama's Black Belt, and the majority of Washington, D.C. Their turnout continues to influence races tied to voting rights, public safety, and economic policy as new political maps and power dynamics continue to take shape. That's your Washington Roundup. I'm Morgan Wood, your White House correspondent in Washington, D.C. on the Black Information Network, your home for Black News First.
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6: I'm Misty Jordan with BIN News Now. Investigators are on the scene after a small plane crash on a Texas highway. Laredo Police Department Public Information Officer Jose Beza says six people were on the plane when it crashed Tuesday night.
12: Regrettably and tragically, we do have to report that there is one decedent involved in this crash.
6: Personnel at Laredo International Airport said the plane was experiencing mechanical problems before it lost communication with it. President Trump and Charlie Kirk may get roads named after them in South Florida. Monday, a bill sent to Governor Ron DeSantis would rename a road in Miami-Dade County after Kirk, and a road in Broward County would be named after Trump. And Isaiah Hughley has made history by being elected the first black mayor of Columbus, Georgia. Hit BIN News Now on demand 24/7 on the iHeartRadio app.
13: I'm Kevin Brown on your home for 24/7 news, the Black Information Network. Checks are starting to go out in the mail to nearly 3 million New Yorkers for the state's $2 billion property tax relief program. Most homeowners with incomes below $500,000 will get $350 to $600 checks, while most seniors with income below $110,000 will see $700 to $1,500 checks.
14: It is fantastic for those who are homeowners. It's hard, out of reach for many, but I need to make sure that we're doing everything we can at the state level to put money back in your pockets and help you out with these costs.
13: Governor Kathy Hochul says some New Yorkers will get money from the STAR program soon. Others won't see it until later in the summer or in the fall. New Yorkers can go to ny.gov/STAR to see when the check is coming or enroll in direct deposit. Attorney General Jay Jones and 23 other attorneys general are urging Congress to reverse cuts to the Supplemental Nutrition Assistance Program, SNAP, and restore funding and benefit levels. They're calling for the rollback of expanded work requirements and eligibility restrictions included in the House-passed Farm Bill. The coalition emphasized that administrative hurdles do not create jobs or reduce poverty and highlighted the importance of ensuring that no American go hungry due to lack of affordability. Changes in federal SNAP spending could impact millions of beneficiaries nationwide, with Virginia experiencing a nearly 14% drop in enrollment and approximately 80,000 Virginians losing food assistance. A 29-year-old black mother from Cincinnati, Ohio, Bre'Isha Stroud, has pleaded guilty to attempted murder after shooting a 12-year-old son in the head during a 2025 home incident. The child survived but suffered severe life-altering injuries. The shooting occurred on January 26, 2025, inside a residence where Stroud shot her son and also ended up with a gunshot wound herself. Prosecutors stated that the boy sustained catastrophic injuries and may not live a normal life, with the possibility of future legal action if he dies. Stroud remains in custody and faces a sentencing hearing on July 23rd, potentially receiving a lengthy prison term. The city of Birmingham, Alabama's innovation team has launched the North Birmingham Community Service Hub, a neighborhood resource center at the Salvation Army in North Birmingham, to connect residents with services. 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
16: 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Newport News leaders mark Juneteenth with a flag-raising ceremony Monday morning, celebrating freedom, perseverance, and community.
17: Today, we gather not only to raise a flag, but also to tell a story, to share a legacy. We raise this flag to mark a turning point in American history that opened a new chapter for our nation.
16: Black Mayor Philip Jones says the flag represents a turning point in American history and a new chapter for the nation. Wavy News 10 reports the ceremony included poetry, remarks from keynote speaker Dr. Cassandra Newby Alexander, who stressed the importance of remembering the past to understand the present, and a closing proclamation by the mayor.
17: It is my honor to formally present the City of Newport News Juneteenth Proclamation. Declaration that not only commemorates this historic day, but reaffirms our city's commitment to the enduring work of justice and equality.
16: Juneteenth commemorates June 19th, 1865, when enslaved people in Galveston, Texas, learned they were free. The NAACP Virginia State Conference is launching Freedom Summer VA 2.0 as part of Juneteenth Freedom Week. The initiative honors the civil rights workers of 1964 by focusing on voter education, registration, and mobilization across Virginia. NAACP leaders, including President Reverend Cozy Bailey and Political Action Chair Gaylene Knoyton of Hampton, say the effort comes as voting rights face new challenges in the courts and redistricting process. Freedom Summer VA will target low turnout areas with registration drives, town halls, and outreach ahead of the November midterm elections. June is National Iced Tea Month, and a Black-owned Virginia Beach sweet tea brand is giving people a local way to celebrate. Aunt Carolyn's Tea was started by cousins LaShonda Knox and Cezia White using their grandmother Carolyn Davis's recipe. The small batch tea comes in flavors like original, sweet strawberry, mighty mango, and peach punch made with black tea, real fruit purees, and cane sugar. The brand launched in 2019 and is sold at festivals, community events, and several local businesses across Hampton Roads. Old Dominion University President Brian Hemphill, the school's first black president, is getting a 5-year contract extension. According to WHRO, ODU's Board of Visitors says the move reflects its confidence in Hemphill's leadership, pointing to the merger with Eastern Virginia Medical School, along with growth in research, fundraising, enrollment, and regional engagement. The extension comes despite a faculty senate vote of no confidence in university leadership earlier this year. Hemphill has led ODU since 2021 and says serving as president has been the honor of his professional career. And a free online resource is helping people trace their family history, including ties to Fort Monroe and Hampton. Evandra Catherine tells WTKR News 3 she used FamilySearch.org to find records showing her relative Chloe Ann Sproul was at Fort Monroe from 1864 to 1867 after being enslaved. Members of the Contraband Historical Society say Fort Monroe played a major role in the road to Juneteenth because enslaved people who escaped there were protected by the Union Army. Catherine hopes her story inspires others to uncover their own history. I'm Amber Payton on your home for Black News First, Norfolk's BIN 92.1, the Black Information Network.
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7: Cell phones have been an integral part of connecting our modern world. But did you know a Black nuclear engineer pioneered the technology for them? Henry Thomas Sampson was born in 1934 in Jackson, Mississippi. He earned his bachelor's degree in chemical engineering from Purdue University in 1956, followed by his master's degree from UCLA in 1961 and his PhD shortly after. In 1971, Henry Sampson created the Gamma Electric Cell. It's a device which produced long-lasting power to satellites. Sampson's innovation caught the attention of the Motorola Company, which then placed his patented technology into their telephones. This eventually led to the very first telephone calls being made using cell phones. Henry Sampson passed on June 4th, 2015. His genius and Black excellence helped create the globally connected world we share today. This is Tammy Eswick for the Black Information Network.
25: 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I'm Mike Strautmanis, and my history lives here.
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6: Here's what's trending this hour. World Cup fans in Boston are drinking so much beer, the bars in the city ran out. Scottish supporters emptied bars and liquor stores. Hennessy's bar in Boston said it tripled the St. Patrick's Day sales before it sold out Sunday night. Other businesses are ordering more beer and adding staff for upcoming matches. English fans are expected to flock to Boston next week for England's match against Ghana. I'm Misty Jordan, and that's what's trending.
1: 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Here's Morgan Wood.
26: A debate is growing at one Tennessee HBCU over a proposed technology center that some fear could become an AI data center. Tennessee State Representative Justin Jones, a Fisk University alumnus, recently joined protesters opposing the project, saying communities like North Nashville should not be used for developments that other neighborhoods have rejected. Jones raised questions about the potential environmental impact and questioned whether residents have received enough information about the plan. Fisk University says the proposed Innovation Center is part of its long-term campus growth strategy and is designed to create educational and workforce opportunities while operating under a do-no-harm philosophy. The university says it remains committed to transparency and community engagement as discussions continue. With the latest in HBCU news, I'm Morgan Wood on the Black Information Network, your home for Black news first.
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26: Hip-hop fans, listen up. Master P and Birdman are teaming up for a major U.S. tour this fall, bringing together two of the biggest names in Southern rap. The Cash Money and No Limit Tour will also feature special guest Lil Boosie, along with artists including Juvenile, Manny Fresh, BG, Silk the Shaka, and Mia X. The 17-city arena tour kicks off in September and will make stops in cities including Houston, New Orleans, Atlanta, and Detroit. Master P says it's a tour fans have been waiting on for a long time. Meanwhile, Kid Cudi is mourning the loss of Oliver Tree. In a heartfelt Instagram post, the rapper revealed the two had recently spoken and were planning an interview for his Big Bro with Kid Cudi podcast. Cudi called Tree a wonderful human being and said the world lost someone special. Oliver Tree was among six people killed in a helicopter crash in Brazil on Sunday. He was 32 years old. And Future may be getting ready to enter a new era. Fans across the country are spotting billboards teasing a new possible project called The Real Me. So far, the Atlanta rapper has not confirmed an album release date or shared any additional details. With the latest in entertainment, I'm Morgan Wood on the Black Information Network, your home for Black News First.
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14: And more on your home for 24/7 News, the Black Information Network. We begin in Ohio. That's where a Black Cincinnati mother has admitted to shooting her 12-year-old son in the head. Briasha Stroud waived her right to a trial and pleaded guilty to attempted murder. The judge informed her legal troubles may still loom in the future.
15: In the event that your child dies or passes away, the state of Ohio is reserving the right to bring you back to bring forth a new indictment of murder and charge you. You did understand that.
14: As part of the plea, prosecutors made it clear that if the victim were to die from his injuries in the future, Stroud could still face a murder charge. A sentencing hearing has been scheduled for July 23rd. Stroud will remain in custody at the Hamilton County Justice Center while awaiting sentencing. The charges stem from a January 26, 2025 shooting that happened at a home. In our next story, Florida's senators are speaking out in opposition to upcoming concerts by Black rapper Kanye West.
26: Senators Rick Scott and Ashley Moody were at the Florida Holocaust Museum in St. Petersburg. They were there to discuss this month's concerts at Raymond James Stadium in Tampa. Scott and Moody accused West of anti-Semitism. Moody asked why the Tampa Sports Authority booked the concerts at a time when attacks and rhetoric against Jewish Americans is at an historic surge. She adds the authority should explain in detail how the event was approved, and it should also explain to taxpayers how they can be sure this bad decision will never happen again. I'm Morgan Wood on the Black Information Network.
14: And our next story is out of Louisiana. A civil lawsuit was filed by a woman and her son against the parents of a teenager accused of racist vandalism, including wearing a KKK robe and spray painting hate symbols on their property. The harassment began in late 2025 and escalated to include swastikas and neo-Nazi symbols. The family's attorney stated that the parents must be held accountable for the teenager's actions. The NAACP showed support for the family, calling for justice and an end to racial hatred and intimidation. Now to Detroit, Michigan, residents at Orleans Landing say they're frustrated by maintenance issues that aren't getting fixed. This woman lives at the luxury apartment complex and says there have been issues with broken elevators, entrance gates that are inoperable, and maintenance requests that take weeks to get addressed.
4: It's very frustrating. I've been here since February and it's just been stacking up.
14: Residents say the broken elevators have been a big issue, and they add they haven't worked for at least 4 weeks. One resident said that their car has been broken into because the entrance gates have been left open. And finally, Calico Heritage in Richmond is hosting the 45th annual James Hooper Memorial Juneteenth Rodeo in Longview, Texas, featuring bull riding, steer wrestling, and equestrian events with cash prizes. The event will also include a performance by Southern Soul musician Marcellus the Singer. Attendees can celebrate the 250th anniversary of the United States. I'm Mike Moore on your home for 24/7 News, the Black Information Network.
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21: If you're heading into retirement with debt, here's something you may want to know. Not all retirement assets are protected the same way if a creditor sues you. Financial experts say some of the most vulnerable assets include regular investment accounts, inherited IRAs, certain annuities, and money that's already been withdrawn from retirement accounts and deposited into your checking or savings account. On the other hand, many employer-sponsored plans like 401k and pensions typically have stronger legal protections. Social Security benefits are also generally protected with most private creditors. The concern comes as more retirees entering retirement carry credit card debt and other financial obligations. If those debts go unpaid, creditors can sometimes pursue lawsuits, bank levies, or other collectible efforts. Experts say the best way to protect your retirement savings is to address debt early through options like credit counseling, debt consolidation, debt settlement, and in some cases, bankruptcy. The bottom line, before retirement, it's important to understand which assets could be at risk and which steps to take ahead of the debt before it becomes a legal problem.
20: Get the black news that matters in 30 minutes on the Black Information Network. BIN Norfolk.
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6: Jordan, on your home for Black News First, the Black Information Network. Joining the Black Information Network, I have Congressman Jonathan Jackson, representing Illinois' 1st Congressional District and son of late civil rights trailblazer Jesse Jackson. Welcome to the Black Information Network.
27: Thank you so much. Glad to be on the program. Big fan of yours. Keep it going.
6: I love that. Thank you. First, let me offer my condolences to you and your family from myself and from the Black Information Network.
27: Very kind of you. I appreciate that, and we're grateful. I thank God for the life of my father, and thank God for the gratitude so many people have expressed and his transition to the ancestors.
6: Well said. Switching gears, Juneteenth is upon us. What will you and your family do to celebrate Juneteenth this year?
27: First of all, I sat down with my children after Congresswoman Sheila Jackson Lee and President Joseph Biden passed this. And I, like many people, had to run back and research the history of it. You mean slavery had been abolished, stopped, the 13th Amendment had been passed, and for 2.5 years later, people were still held in slavery in the state of Texas. And so much of our history even coming to light for us. And so now I just call this a period of understanding, another level of betrayal that we've experienced inside of America. And it makes me just reflect to go look and understand our history more. 60 years of age, and for the first 55 years of my life, this wasn't a part of history that I've known much about. And then it opens up another part of history. We need to be more committed now to learning our history. I would say celebrate, but also commemorate. Take the time to dig and learn something more about your history.
6: Okay. Switching gears to the Obama Presidential Center that will be opening in just days. Did you imagine seeing a center like this, in your lifetime?
27: No, this is like really tremendous. I went to school with First Lady Miss Obama, and her and my sister best friend.
6: Really?
27: I still have the table that they used to study from. They were both national merit scholars. Used to drop her off sometimes when I drove a station wagon.
6: Really?
27: And to see young Barack, President Barack Obama, come. I remember when he joined Trinity Church on 95th Street, and he was in my house for my brother's wedding, Jesse Jr. So no, I had not imagined that. And to see that now future generations of children will know what possibilities are.
6: I'm Misty Jordan on your home for Black News First, the Black Information Network. Now, here's your Healthy Minute.
0: 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Infectious diseases, ear injuries, and aging can all contribute to hearing loss. 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And that's your Healthy Minutes. I'm Mike Island on the Black Information Network.
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8: Hope in the face of difficulty. Hope in the face of uncertainty. The audacity of hope.
17: 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Yes, we can.
1: Hope has an address, and it starts with us. Honoring legacies, overcoming barriers, pursuing justice, empowering generations.
24: In the life of our nation, across every generation, there are those who stand apart. They step up, they raise their hands, they take that oath, they put on the uniform, and they put their lives on the line. They do this so that the rest of us might live in a country and a world that is safer, freer, and more just. This is the gift they've given us. This is the debt that we owe them.
25: Welcome to Hope Has an Address. I'm Bree Wood for the Black
9: Information Network. For a lot of veterans, service doesn't end when they come home. It shows up in memory, in identity, and in the stories they carry. And now those stories are being given a permanent place inside the Obama Presidential Center on Chicago's South Side. One of the most powerful spaces inside that center is the Elie Wiesel Auditorium. Elie Wiesel was a Holocaust survivor, a Nobel Peace Prize winner, close friend of President Barack Obama, and a man who dedicated his life to making sure the world never looked away from human suffering. But more than that, he believed in the responsibility of memory, that telling the truth about what people have lived through isn't optional, it's necessary.
10: I believe firmly and profoundly that anyone who listens to a witness becomes a witness. So those who hear us, those who read us, those who learn something from us, they will continue to bear witness for us. At a certain point in time, they will do it for all of us.
9: That's why his name matters here, because the auditorium is meant to be a space where difficult stories are told out loud and where people are asked not just to listen, but to understand. At the Obama Presidential Center, that includes the stories of military service and specifically the voices that haven't always been centered. Black veterans, men and women who served their country and came home to a country that hasn't always served them the same way. Here's Army veteran, co-founder, and executive director of the Black Veterans Project, Richard Brookshire, on why honoring our veterans is so important.
11: The Black Veterans Project was born out of a recognition that there was a lack of a digital kind of conversation, and we know how important the internet is in this age, around racial justice in the military. Just broadly, a conversation about racial justice and inequity in the military. And so we wanted to start to bridge more of a national dialogue about that. We wanted to be an organization that could provide more in-depth research and accountability organization for the military to ensure that it was doing its due diligence, not only about correcting the long harms that have been made against Black veterans, but ensuring that diversity and equity in the ranks as it stands now, white nationalism in the ranks as it stands now, was addressed.
9: President Obama has been clear. This center isn't about preserving history as something distant. It's about connecting it to civic responsibility. And that includes making sure veterans are not just recognized, but remembered in full. That's where the storytelling becomes personal. 100-year-old World War II U.S. Army veteran John Clifton Dix talks about living through the Jim Crow era.
12: They didn't see nobody like me. And on the side, they had a great big gate, a great big sign that said, "Do not attempt to enter into that gate." I can't even go downtown shopping, do no shopping until 4 o'clock.
9: As we know, service doesn't end at deployment. It continues in transition, in community, and in healing. And for many Black veterans, it includes navigating systems that haven't always been built with them in mind. The Obama Presidential Center plans to feature those experiences not as footnotes, but as part of a larger American story. Through exhibitions, recorded voices, and public programming, it's a shift from medals to memory, from recognition to understanding. That's the heart of it, from service to story. At the Obama Presidential Center, memory isn't just about looking back. It's about making sure what's been lived continues to shape what comes next. For more information about the Obama Presidential Center opening on Juneteenth, visit Obama.org. The Obama Foundation is a nonprofit collaborator of the Black Information Network. I'm Bree Wood for the Black Information Network.
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4: 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Newport News leaders marked Juneteenth with a flag-raising ceremony Monday morning, celebrating freedom, perseverance, and community.
14: Today, we gather not only to raise a flag, but also to tell a story, to share a legacy. We raise this flag to mark a turning point in American history that opened a new chapter for our nation.
4: Black Mayor Philip Jones says the flag represents a turning point in American history and a new chapter for the nation. Wavy News 10 reports the ceremony included poetry, remarks from keynote speaker Dr. Cassandra Newby Alexander, who stressed the importance of remembering the past to understand the present, and a closing proclamation by the mayor.
14: It is my honor to formally present the City of Newport News Juneteenth Proclamation, a declaration that not only commemorates this historic day, but reaffirms our city's commitment to the enduring work of justice and equality.
4: Juneteenth commemorates June 19, 1865, when enslaved people in Galveston, Texas, learned they were free. The NAACP Virginia State Conference is launching Freedom Summer VA 2.0 as part of Juneteenth Freedom Week. The initiative honors the civil rights workers of 1964 by focusing on voter education, registration, and mobilization across Virginia. NAACP leaders, including President Reverend Cozy Bailey and Political Action Chair Gaylene Knoyton of Hampton, say the effort comes as voting rights face new challenges in the courts and redistricting process. Freedom Summer VA will target low turnout areas with registration drives, town halls, and outreach ahead of the November midterm elections. June is National Iced Tea Month, and a Black-owned Virginia Beach sweet tea brand is giving people a local way to celebrate. Aunt Carolyn's Tea was started by cousins LaShonda Knox and Cezia White using their grandmother Carolyn Davis's recipe. The small batch tea comes in flavors like original, sweet strawberry, mighty mango, and peach punch made with black tea, real fruit purees, and cane sugar. The brand launched in 2019 and is sold at festivals, community events, and several local businesses across Hampton Roads. Old Dominion University President Brian Hemphill, the school's first black president, is getting a 5-year contract extension. According to WHRO, ODU's Board of Visitors says the move reflects its confidence in Hemphill's leadership, pointing to the merger with Eastern Virginia Medical School, along with growth in research, fundraising, enrollment, and regional engagement. The extension comes despite a faculty senate vote of no confidence in university leadership earlier this year. Hemphill has led ODU since 2021 and says serving as president has been the honor of his professional career. And a free online resource is helping people trace their family history, including ties to Fort Monroe and Hampton. Evandra Catherine tells WTKR News 3 she used FamilySearch.org to find records showing her relative Chloe Ann Sproul was at Fort Monroe from 1864 to 1867 after being enslaved. Members of the Contraband Historical Society say Fort Monroe played a major role in the road to Juneteenth because enslaved people who escaped there were protected by the Union Army. Catherine hopes her story inspires others to uncover their own history. I'm Amber Payton on your home for Black News First, Norfolk's BIN 92.1, the Black Information Network.
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26: The Trump Justice Department saying it received reports. The City University of New York's Black Male Initiative gives preference to students based on race.
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27: Mississippi State Representative Bo Brown, who was a black man, passed away. Brown had served in the Mississippi House since 2020.
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28: The opinions, beliefs, and viewpoints expressed in this commentary are those of the author and do not necessarily represent those of BIN and its founding partners and employees. Now it's time to bring the funk with Roland S. Martin.
29: Spectacle is defined as a visually striking, impressive, or unusual public display. It can refer to a grand, large-scale performance or an embarrassing situation that draws public attention. When it comes to Donald Trump's birthday bash of the UFC fight on the White House lawn on Sunday, June 14th, then the latter certainly explains that. What we saw was not a celebration of 250 years of American history. What we saw was a petulant, disgraceful, despicable, twice impeached, criminally convicted con man in chief using public taxpayer dollars to throw himself a birthday party. And not just any old birthday party, but a birthday party in a company where he invested in shortly before announcing he was going to tear up the South lawn of the White House in order to have this fight. It was a matter of using government resources for it as well. They claimed the UFC was going to pay for everything, but there were $12 million in security costs that the city of Washington, D.C. had to shoulder. They supposedly are going to be reimbursed by the federal government. I don't trust Donald Trump to pay his bills because he hasn't paid his bills to many other cities. The fighters, they're going to be paid in a Trump coin, another way of him being corrupt and using taxpayer funds in order to personally enrich himself. What we saw last night was pathetic, and it was wrong. I'm Roland Martin on the Black Information Network.
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6: Here's what's trending this hour. The 14-point Memorandum of Understanding between the U.S. and Iran is set to be signed Friday. The agreement calls for negotiations to continue for 60 days to reach a final agreement to end the war. Iran's nuclear program will be subject to those negotiations. It also reopens the Strait of Hormuz and unfreezes Iranian financial assets currently being held. I'm Misty Jordan, and that's what's trending.
30: Sports on the Black Information Network.
0: There's been a lot of attention on the pitch here to hold it up and set somebody else up. Set himself up.
30: The 2026 FIFA World Cup continues with more matches across North America that include eight nations seeing their first action of the tournament.
0: Puts his trademark on the opening game in the 2026 World Cup.
30: Matches are being played across the United States in Atlanta, Georgia, Seattle, Washington, Miami, Florida, Inglewood, California, East Rutherford, New Jersey, and in Kansas City, Missouri.
0: Big chance!
30: A controversial NFL figure will attend his team's mandatory minicamp this week.
0: McCarthy out of the gun, going to throw against pressure here on 3rd and 2, and he's going to be brought down.
30: The Atlanta Falcons edge rusher James Pierce Jr. is expected to take part in practice. The 22-year-old has been absent from the team since his arrest back in February on charges of aggravated battery. Pierce is accused of ramming his vehicle into the car of WNBA player Rekia Jackson. Future sports at 14 and 44 past each and every hour. I'm Ray Harris on the Black Information Network.
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5: I'm Esther Dillard on your home for 24/7 News, the Black Information Network. Here are your top stories. An investigation is underway after a black man's body was found floating inside a waterway in Miami-Dade County. Nearly two dozen attorneys general are urging Congress not to cut SNAP benefits. And Black Georgia Senator Raphael Warnock is speaking out about President Trump's silence after a UFC fighter called former First Lady Michelle Obama a man after a highly publicized match at the White House. He told MS Now the fact he said nothing speaks volumes.
6: This idea that black women aren't really women and black people aren't really people harkens to the darkest days in our country's history. This is not political speech. This is immoral speech. This is bigotry.
5: CNN reports the UFC CEO and President Dana White called the comment nasty and false, dismissing the fighter's comment as nonsense, while the White House did not comment. Meantime, a black Florida mom is speaking out to raise awareness of dangers in the water after her son went for a swim in a lake at a resort with his seven siblings on June 1st and contracted a flesh-eating bacteria. Atlanta News First reports 17-year-old Josiah Thompson went swimming at Lions Park in Niceville, Florida. He got a minor scratch on his leg, and his mom, Josiah Thompson, says she had to rush him to the hospital.
7: 2 days later, and his entire leg was red. He was moaning and just hot to the touch and in a lot of pain. As soon as I looked and pulled up his pants leg, I was like, oh, yeah, we need to go. We need to go now.
5: Doctors say he contracted Vibrio vulnificus, a naturally occurring bacteria found in warm coastal waters. It's sometimes called a flesh-eating bacteria for the severe damage it can cause to skin and soft tissue. He spent a week in the hospital, had multiple surgeries, and was released on June 10th. Sean Diddy Combs may not be behind bars as long as expected. For the third time, federal authorities have moved up his release date, now set for February 23rd, 2028. The Bureau of Prisons has not explained the change. The 56-year-old music mogul is serving time at FCI Fort Dix in New Jersey, where he's participating in a drug rehabilitation program following his conviction last summer on sex trafficking charges. His lawyers are appealing that conviction. And finally, Serena Williams is officially back on the tennis court, reuniting for the women's doubles tournament at Wilmington with her sister Venus. About a week ago, she told the sports world and NBC's Today she's coming back to tennis. And this time, it's not about winning. It's about her kids.
8: It's really about my kids getting to see me play. I mean, Olympia's a little bit older. Adira's very young. And having an opportunity to still be able to possibly do that.
5: Tournament officials announced Tuesday the sisters will compete in the ladies' doubles at the Championships 2026. The sisters have not played together at the All England Club since 2016 and have won 14 Grand Slam doubles titles, including six Wimbledon championships. I'm Esther Dillard on your home for Black News First, the Black Information Network.
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5: If you think you're middle class, the income needed to qualify may be higher or lower than you think. A new analysis looked at household incomes across the country and found what counts as middle class varies deeply on where you live. Researchers use local median incomes to determine the range. In many cities, middle-class households earn anywhere from about two-thirds of the area's median income to roughly double that amount. That means a family considered middle-class in one city may not fall into the same category somewhere else. The findings, as many Americans continue to wrestle with rising housing costs, higher grocery bills, and growing debt balances, puts added pressure on household budgets. Financial experts say income is only one part of the question. The real question for many families is whether their paycheck is keeping up with the cost of living in their community. The bottom line, being middle class today depends on as much as where you live as it does on how much you earn. With Money News at 24 and 54 minutes past each hour, I'm Mimi Brown on your home for Black News First, the Black Information Network.
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6: On your home for Black News First, the Black Information Network. On the line, I have Chicago Mayor Brandon Johnson. Welcome to the Black Information Network.
7: Thank you for having me.
6: So the Juneteenth celebration is upon us. This will be the fifth year it has been a federal holiday. How will you and your family spend Juneteenth?
7: Yeah, I mean, look, at a time in which there's celebration, the awakening of this nation, 250 years, I think it's appropriate that we celebrate Juneteenth in a very powerful way, particularly at a time in which there's a great deal of consternation all over the country, and particularly Black America. And so my family, we're going to celebrate as we always do with family. Of course, we're going to host a number of events around the city to celebrate the birth of essentially has been the transformation of this country. And that's our liberation of Black people.
6: One of my best friends lives in Chicago, and she talks about Juneteenth in Chicago all the time. What are some of the plans the city has for Juneteenth?
7: First of all, every year we raise the flag that celebrates our liberation. So we'll do that. Different groups will host scholarships as we prepare to send our young people off to college. You know, we know how to get down in Chicago and bring people together around our food, around our music. We'll take on those more serious events, but we're also just going to celebrate our liberation. Look, this was a city that was established by a Black man, Jean-Baptiste Pointe-du-Sable, right? And he took that same revolutionary spirit, of course, that our siblings in Haiti expressed as the first nation to resist colonization. That same spirit is alive in the city of Chicago. We'll make sure that we are lifting up our ongoing struggle for complete liberation for our people.
6: The Obama Presidential Center will be opening in just days. Did
7: yes.
6: you imagine seeing something like this in your lifetime, Mayor Johnson?
7: Oh, my goodness. I mean, the Obama Presidential Center is just an incredible addition to our city. And
8: want to make a difference?
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6: I'm Misty Jordan with BIN News Now. Police in riot gear deployed tear gas Tuesday in an effort to disperse hundreds of angry protesters gathered outside of a Walmart store in Senatobia, Mississippi. It came in response to a deadly officer-involved shooting Sunday that killed a one-year-old child. The incident happened after officers responded to a call about shoplifting.
8: Policeman shot, opened fire in a public setting over allegedly some Pampers.
6: Responding officers claim the suspect attempted to drive away and drove towards the officers, prompting one of them to open fire. The one-year-old died at the hospital. The officer has been placed on administrative leave. According to Nelson, the Knicks-Spurs game was the most-watched Game 5 since 1998, with an average of more than 24 million viewers. And a tropical storm is expected to form along the Gulf Coast today. Get BIN News Now on demand 24/7 on the iHeartRadio app.
12: I'm Kevin Brown on your home for 24/7 news, the Black Information Network. Checks are starting to go out in the mail to nearly 3 million New Yorkers for the state's $2 billion property tax relief program. Most homeowners with incomes below $500,000 will get $350 to $600 checks, while most seniors with income below $110,000 will see $700 to $1,500 checks.
13: It is fantastic for those who are homeowners. It's hard, out of reach for many, but I need to make sure that we're doing everything we can at the state level to put money back in your pockets and help you out with these costs.
12: Governor Kathy Hochul says some New Yorkers will get money from the STAR program soon. Others won't see it until later in the summer or in the fall. New Yorkers can go to ny.gov/STAR to see when the check is coming or enroll in direct deposit. Attorney General Jay Jones and 23 other attorneys general are urging Congress to reverse cuts to the Supplemental Nutrition Assistance Program, SNAP, and restore funding and benefit levels. They're calling for the rollback of expanded work requirements and eligibility restrictions included in the House-passed Farm Bill. The coalition emphasized that administrative hurdles do not create jobs or reduce poverty and highlighted the importance of ensuring that no American go hungry due to lack of affordability. Changes in federal SNAP spending could impact millions of beneficiaries nationwide, with Virginia experiencing a nearly 14% drop in enrollment and approximately 80,000 Virginians losing food assistance. A 29-year-old black mother from Cincinnati, Ohio, Bre'Isha Stroud, has pleaded guilty to attempted murder after shooting a 12-year-old son in the head during a 2025 home incident. The child survived but suffered severe life-altering injuries. The shooting occurred on January 26, 2025, inside a residence where Stroud shot her son and also ended up with a gunshot wound herself. Prosecutors stated that the boy sustained catastrophic injuries and may not live a normal life, with the possibility of future legal action if he dies. Stroud remains in custody and faces a sentencing hearing on July 23rd, potentially receiving a lengthy prison term. The city of Birmingham, Alabama's innovation team has launched the North Birmingham Community Service Hub, a neighborhood resource center at the Salvation Army in North Birmingham to connect residents with services. 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
15: 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Newport News leaders marked Juneteenth with a flag-raising ceremony Monday morning, celebrating freedom, perseverance, and community.
16: Today, we gather not only to raise a flag, but also to tell a story, to share a legacy. We raise this flag to mark a turning point in American history that opened a new chapter for our nation.
15: Black Mayor Philip Jones says the flag represents a turning point in American history and a new chapter for the nation. Wavy News 10 reports the ceremony included poetry, remarks from keynote speaker Dr. Cassandra Newby Alexander, who stressed the importance of remembering the past to understand the present, and a closing proclamation by the mayor.
16: It is my honor to formally present the City of Newport News Juneteenth Proclamation, a declaration that not only commemorates this historic day, but reaffirms our city's commitment to the enduring work of justice and equality.
15: Juneteenth commemorates June 19, 1865, when enslaved people in Galveston, Texas, learned they were free. The NAACP Virginia State Conference is launching Freedom Summer VA 2.0 as part of Juneteenth Freedom Week. The initiative honors the civil rights workers of 1964 by focusing on voter education, registration, and mobilization across Virginia. NAACP leaders, including President Reverend Cozy Bailey and Political Action Chair Gaylene Knoyton of Hampton, say the effort comes as voting rights face new challenges in the courts and redistricting process. Freedom Summer VA will target low turnout areas with registration drives, town halls, and outreach ahead of the November midterm elections. June is National Iced Tea Month, and a Black-owned Virginia Beach sweet tea brand is giving people a local way to celebrate. Aunt Carolyn's Tea was started by cousins LaShonda Knox and Cezia White using their grandmother Carolyn Davis's recipe. The small batch tea comes in flavors like original, sweet strawberry, mighty mango, and peach punch made with black tea, real fruit purees, and cane sugar. The brand launched in 2019 and is sold at festivals, community events, and several local businesses across Hampton Roads. Old Dominion University President Brian Hemphill, the school's first black president, is getting a 5-year contract extension. According to WHRO, ODU's Board of Visitors says the move reflects its confidence in Hemphill's leadership, pointing to the merger with Eastern Virginia Medical School, along with growth in research, fundraising, enrollment, and regional engagement. The extension comes despite a faculty senate vote of no confidence in university leadership earlier this year. Hemphill has led ODU since 2021 and says serving as president has been the honor of his professional career. And a free online resource is helping people trace their family history, including ties to Fort Monroe and Hampton. Evandra Catherine tells WTKR News 3 she used FamilySearch.org to find records showing her relative Chloe Ann Sproul was at Fort Monroe from 1864 to 1867 after being enslaved. Members of the Contraband Historical Society say Fort Monroe played a major role in the road to Juneteenth because enslaved people who escaped there were protected by the Union Army. Catherine hopes her story inspires others to uncover their own history. I'm Amber Payton on your home for Black News First, Norfolk's BIN 92.1, the Black Information Network.
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22: The opinions, beliefs, and viewpoints expressed in this commentary are those of the author and do not necessarily represent those of BIN and its founding partners and employees.
23: I'm James T. Harris, and I have something to say. The Department of Justice just reminded America of something that should never have been forgotten. Citizenship is a privilege, not a free pass. Federal officials have filed actions against 17 naturalized citizens accused of lying during the process of becoming Americans. The allegations involve serious crimes, fraud, and deception. Conduct that, if disclosed truthfully, could have prevented them from ever obtaining citizenship in the first place. Now, every one of these individuals deserves due process. Allegations are not convictions, but the principle matters. Citizenship is one of the greatest gifts this nation can offer. Millions of people around the world dream of becoming Americans. They follow the rules, fill out the paperwork, and wait patiently for their opportunity. They understand that citizenship comes with responsibilities, including telling the truth. If someone gains citizenship through fraud, then reviewing that citizenship is not extreme. It's common sense. The same standard should apply to everyone. There have been long-standing allegations surrounding Congresswoman Ilhan Omar's immigration history. She denies wrongdoing, and no court has found otherwise. But if federal authorities believe questions remain unanswered, those questions should be investigated just as they would be for anyone else. Equal justice means equal scrutiny. At its core, this isn't about one politician or even these 17 cases. It's about whether the United States has the courage to enforce its own laws. A nation that refuses to protect the integrity of citizenship sends the wrong message to every honest immigrant who followed the rules. Citizenship should mean something, and if it was obtained honestly, there's nothing to fear from transparency. Right, Omar? I'm James T. Harris for the Black Information Network.
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6: Here's what's trending this hour. World Cup fans in Boston are drinking so much beer, the bars in the city ran out. Scottish supporters emptied bars and liquor stores. Hennessy's bar in Boston said it tripled the St. Patrick's Day sales before it sold out Sunday night. Other businesses are ordering more beer and adding staff for upcoming matches. English fans are expected to flock to Boston next week for England's match against Ghana. I'm Misty Jordan, and that's what's trending.
4: 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Here's Morgan Wood.
0: A debate is growing at one Tennessee HBCU over a proposed technology center that some fear could become an AI data center. Tennessee State Representative Justin Jones, a Fisk University alumnus, recently joined protesters opposing the project, saying communities like North Nashville should not be used for developments that other neighborhoods have rejected. Jones raised questions about the potential environmental impact and questioned whether residents have received enough information about the plan. Fisk University says the proposed Innovation Center is part of its long-term campus growth strategy and is designed to create educational and workforce opportunities while operating under a do-no-harm philosophy. The university says it remains committed to transparency and community engagement as discussions continue. With the latest in HBCU news, I'm Morgan Wood on the Black Information Network, your home for Black News First.
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0: Hip-hop fans, listen up. Master P and Birdman are teaming up for a major U.S. tour this fall, bringing together two of the biggest names in Southern rap. The Cash Money and No Limit tour will also feature special guest Lil Boosie, along with artists including Juvenile, Manny Fresh, BG, Silk the Shaka, and Mia X. The 17-city arena tour kicks off in September and will make stops in cities including Houston, New Orleans, Atlanta, and Detroit. Master P says it's a tour fans have been waiting on for a long time. Meanwhile, Kid Cudi is mourning the loss of Oliver Tree. In a heartfelt Instagram post, the rapper revealed the two had recently spoken and were planning an interview for his Big Bro with Kid Cudi podcast. Cudi called Tree a wonderful human being and said the world lost someone special. Oliver Tree was among six people killed in a helicopter crash in Brazil on Sunday. He was 32 years old. And Future may be getting ready to enter a new era. Fans across the country are spotting billboards teasing a new possible project called The Real Me. So far, the Atlanta rapper has not confirmed an album release date or shared any additional details. With the latest in entertainment, I'm Morgan Wood on the Black Information Network, your home for Black News First.
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5: I'm Esther Dillard on your home for 24/7 News, the Black Information Network. Those who visit the grounds of the Obama Presidential Center in Chicago will see unique aspects of careful planning by an architectural team that's been in business for more than two decades. Todd Williams and Billy Chin were the lead architects who told me exclusively on the BIN that the Obamas selected their design from hundreds of submissions. They liked their concept of a campus which included a museum tower, forum building, and a library surrounding a public plaza.
7: So when there was the open call for qualifications, you know, we sent ours in. We had heard there's something like 140 firms from really around the world who also did the same thing. And we're thrilled to find out that we were one of seven.
11: I think we were the only one of the seven that proposed the project would be a campus and not just a single building. And I think that they wanted to see one of the buildings becoming more distinct than the others. It was not the most dynamic of the seven, probably it was the least dynamic, but maybe it had the best ideas.
7: The very beginning, I think we wanted to talk about his vision and would kind of building represent a person's vision. And so I think that there was a lot more focus on sort of aspirations than there was on sort of a design proposal.
5: The 19.3-acre space has on the main building the words, "You are America," carved into the building so that light passes through them. So when you walk into the building, visitors will have the opportunity to literally look through the words of that speech. Who made that decision? What does it mean to you that visitors will literally see through the words of that speech?
11: Well, those are the president's words. That's the Selma speech, 50 years celebrating the March on Selma, which was led by Martin Luther King. I think this is a great, great speech. It was longer than that, and we want them to recognize the meaning of these words. Billy, you talk about the two different sides and how it begins and ends.
7: Well, the words that you are America, and it's sort of addressing, you know, the people on the South Side, the people really of Chicago, people of the world. The last words are nation of ours. And I think that's also talking about both the singular, you are America, and the plural, nation of ours. It's the words are so important. And I love that when you're in the Sky Room, which is the building, the room at the top of the building, that you're looking out through the words, you're looking out through his mind, you're looking out through his vision.
5: The Obama legacy, in word, preserved for generations to come. The Obama Foundation is a nonprofit collaborator of the Black Information Network. I'm Esther Dillard on your home for Black News First, the Black Information Network.
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8: In Texas, 19-year-old Carmelo Anthony is now appealing his murder conviction. 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
13: 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Southern Baptist leaders voted on a constitutional change to toughen restrictions on churches with female pastors.
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26: If you think you're middle class, the income needed to qualify may be higher or lower than you think. A new analysis looked at household incomes across the country and found what counts as middle class varies deeply on where you live. Researchers use local median incomes to determine the range. In many cities, middle-class households earn anywhere from about two-thirds of the area's median income to roughly double that amount. That means a family considered middle-class in one city may not fall into the same category somewhere else. The findings, as many Americans continue to wrestle with rising housing costs, higher grocery bills, and growing debt balances, puts added pressure on household budgets. Financial experts say income is only one part of the question. The real question for many families is whether their paycheck is keeping up with the cost of living in their community. The bottom line, being middle class today depends on as much as where you live as it does on how much you earn. With Money News at 24 and 54 minutes past each hour, I'm Mimi Brown on your home for Black News First, the Black Information Network.
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6: I'm Misty Jordan on your home for Black News First, the Black Information Network. Joining the Black Information Network, I have Congressman Jonathan Jackson, representing Illinois' 1st Congressional District and son of late civil rights trailblazer Jesse Jackson. Welcome to the Black Information Network.
27: Thank you so much. Glad to be on the program. Big fan of yours. Keep it going.
6: I love that. Thank you. First, let me offer my condolences to you and your family from myself and from the Black Information Network.
27: Very kind of you. I appreciate that, and we're grateful. I thank God for the life of my father, and thank God for the gratitude so many people have expressed and his transition to the ancestors.
6: Well said. Switching gears, Juneteenth is upon us. What will you and your family do to celebrate Juneteenth this year?
27: First of all, I sat down with my children after Congresswoman Sheila Jackson Lee and President Joseph Biden passed this. And I, like many people, had to run back and research the history of it. You mean slavery had been abolished, stopped, the 13th Amendment had been passed, and for 2.5 years later, people were still held in slavery in the state of Texas. And so much of our history even coming to light for us. And so now I just call this a period of understanding another level of betrayal that we've experienced inside of America. And it makes me just reflect to go look and understand our history more. 60 years of age, and for the first 55 years of my life, this wasn't a part of history that I've known much about. And then it opens up another part of history. We need to be more committed now to learning our history. I would say celebrate, but also commemorate. Take the time to dig and learn something more about your history.
6: Okay. Switching gears to the Obama Presidential Center that will be opening in just days. Did you imagine seeing a That's center awesome. Like this in your lifetime?
27: No, this is like really tremendous. I went to school with First Lady Miss Obama, and her and my sister best friend.
6: Really?
27: I still have the table that they used to study from. They were both National Merit Scholars. Used to drop her off sometimes when I drove a station wagon.
6: Really?
27: And to see young Barack, President Barack Obama, come. I remember when he joined Trinity Church on 95th Street, and he was in my house for my brother's wedding, Jesse Jr. So no, I had not imagined that, and to see that now future generations of children will know what possibilities are.
6: I'm Misty Jordan on your home for Black News First, the Black Information Network. 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
28: The Food and Drug Administration is classifying a recall of more than 900 cases of Alfredo sauce at its highest risk level. The recall stems from a supplier pulling a dry milk powder ingredient used in the product due to possible salmonella contamination. The FDA says Coffee Connection Co. Inc. based in Lebanon, Tennessee, voluntarily began the recall on May 6th, and it's still ongoing. The products affected were distributed across 41 states, including Alabama, Arizona, California, Colorado, Florida, Georgia, Illinois, Indiana, Iowa, Kansas, and Kentucky, among others. Officials say consumers should check their pantries and discard any recalled products as their investigation continues. That's your Healthy Minutes. I'm Morgan Wood on the Black Information Network, BINnews.com, your home for Black news first.

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4: BIN News this hour, I'm Terry McCready. Coming up, bipartisan questions about the U.S.-Iran Memorandum of Understanding expected to be signed this week. The vice president attempting to set the record straight about what's in the deal and what is not. A war powers resolution is rejected in the upper chamber. But first, here's BIN News now.
5: An investigation is underway after Mississippi police shot and killed a one-year-old. The shooting happened Sunday in northern Mississippi. Officers were responding to a shoplifting call at a Walmart when the suspect reportedly began driving away. The State Bureau of Investigation claims the car drove towards the officers, prompting one of them to open fire. A one-year-old inside the vehicle was taken to the hospital with a gunshot wound where he died. No officers were hurt. Stevie Wonder and Bruce Springsteen are among the entertainers scheduled to perform this week at the grand opening of the Obama Presidential Center. The Obama Foundation announced a star-studded lineup to perform at the grand opening, including Jennifer Hudson, Common, and Bono. The Obama Presidential Center grand opening ceremony will take place this Thursday. The Obama Foundation is a nonprofit collaborator of the Black Information Network. And the first trailer has been released for Shrek 5. It'll hit theaters June 30th, 2027. I'm Misty Jordan with BIN News. Now, back to you, Terry.
4: Democrats and even some Republicans are expressing skepticism about the U.S.-Iran framework agreement set to be signed on Friday. Most of the concern from Republicans surrounds reports that claim the U.S. will send funds to Iran, but Vice President J.D. Vance says that's not true.
6: Not a single cent of American money under any circumstance, no matter what the Iranians do, goes to Iran.
4: Vance says the agreement does allow Iran to reach peaceful benchmarks, which would then allow other countries in the region to invest in Iranian infrastructure. Vance adds the agreement does state Iran must never develop or buy a nuclear weapon. President Trump insists it's a good deal that will open the Strait of Hormuz and stop Iran from getting a nuclear weapon, as further negotiations are scheduled after the signing. Meanwhile, the Senate has narrowly rejected a war powers resolution on Iran. This comes as Trump is talking up a framework agreement with Tehran.
7: Will this be the vote when my colleagues finally stand up for their constituents rather than simply standing up for Donald Trump? I'm urging my colleagues to speak up in this moral moment, send a message that the president should not feel that he can easily and so cavalierly use American might.
4: The resolution, led by Black Senator Raphael Warnock of Georgia, would direct the president to remove the United States armed forces from hostilities within or against Iran unless authorized by a declaration of war. Senators ultimately rejecting a motion to discharge the resolution out of committee in a 47-48 vote, with lawmakers pushing for more information about terms in the deal. In 2015, Congress passed the Iran Nuclear Agreement Review Act, which requires that any deal relating to Iran's nuclear program be submitted to Congress prior to sanctions being lifted. The Obama Foundation has a star-studded lineup on tap for the opening of the Obama Presidential Center tomorrow, just days after President Trump attracted, let's say, more obscure types to his UFC fight at the White House. Among those joining in the opening ceremony, there are at least a dozen artists, including Grammy, Oscar, Emmy, Tony, and Golden Globe winners, with Stevie Wonder, The Roots, Jennifer Hudson, and John Legend all on hand. It's evident the enduring power of the historic Obama presidency can still attract luminous crowds after more than a decade. The Obama Foundation is a nonprofit collaborator of the Black Information Network. 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
9: 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Newport News leaders marked Juneteenth with a flag-raising ceremony Monday morning, celebrating freedom, perseverance, and community.
10: Today, we gather not only to raise a flag, but also to tell a story, to share a legacy. We raise this flag to mark a turning point in American history that opened a new chapter for our nation.
9: Black Mayor Philip Jones says the flag represents a turning point in American history and a new chapter for the nation. Wavy News 10 reports the ceremony included poetry, remarks from keynote speaker Dr. Cassandra Newby Alexander, who stressed the importance of remembering the past to understand the present, and a closing proclamation by the mayor.
10: It is my honor to formally present the City of Newport News Juneteenth Proclamation. Declaration that not only commemorates this historic day, but reaffirms our city's commitment to the enduring work of justice and equality.
9: Juneteenth commemorates June 19, 1865, when enslaved people in Galveston, Texas, learned they were free. The NAACP Virginia State Conference is launching Freedom Summer VA 2.0 as part of Juneteenth Freedom Week. The initiative honors the civil rights workers of 1964 by focusing on voter education, registration, and mobilization across Virginia. NAACP leaders, including President Reverend Cozy Bailey and Political Action Chair Gaylene Connoyton of Hampton, say the effort comes as voting rights face new challenges in the courts and redistricting process. Freedom Summer VA will target low turnout areas with registration drives, town halls, and outreach ahead of the November midterm elections. June is National Iced Tea Month, and a Black-owned Virginia Beach sweet tea brand is giving people a local way to celebrate. Aunt Carolyn's Tea was started by cousins LaShonda Knox and Cezia White using their grandmother Carolyn Davis's recipe. The small batch tea comes in flavors like original, sweet strawberry, mighty mango, and peach punch made with black tea, real fruit purees, and cane sugar. The brand launched in 2019 and is sold at festivals, community events, and several local businesses across Hampton Roads. Old Dominion University President Brian Hemphill, the school's first black president, is getting a 5-year contract extension. According to WHRO, ODU's Board of Visitors says the move reflects its confidence in Hemphill's leadership, pointing to the merger with Eastern Virginia Medical School, along with growth in research, fundraising, enrollment, and regional engagement. The extension comes despite a faculty senate vote of no confidence in university leadership earlier this year. Hemphill has led ODU since 2021 and says serving as president has been the honor of his professional career. And a free online resource is helping people trace their family history, including ties to Fort Monroe and Hampton. Evandra Catherine tells WTKR News 3 she used FamilySearch.org to find records showing her relative Chloe Ann Sproul was at Fort Monroe from 1864 to 1867 after being enslaved. Members of the Contraband Historical Society say Fort Monroe played a major role in the road to Juneteenth because enslaved people who escaped there were protected by the Union Army. Catherine hopes her story inspires others to uncover their own history. I'm Amber Payton on your home for Black News First, Norfolk's BIN 92.1, the Black Information Network.
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20: Cell phones have been an integral part of connecting our modern world. But did you know a black nuclear engineer pioneered the technology for them? Henry Thomas Sampson was born in 1934 in Jackson, Mississippi. He earned his bachelor's degree in chemical engineering from Purdue University in 1956, followed by his master's degree from UCLA in 1961 and his PhD shortly after. In 1971, Henry Sampson created the Gamma Electric Cell. It's a device which produced long-lasting power to satellites. Sampson's innovation caught the attention of the Motorola Company, which then placed his patented technology into their telephones. This eventually led to the very first telephone calls being made using cell phones. Henry Sampson passed on June 4th, 2015. His genius and black excellence helped create the globally connected world we share today. This is Tammy Eswig for the Black Information Network.
5: 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I'm Mike Strautmanis, and my history lives here.
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21: Investigation is underway after Mississippi police shot and killed a one-year-old. The shooting happened Sunday in Senatobia, Mississippi. Officers were responding to a shoplifting call at a Walmart, and the suspect reportedly began driving away. The State Bureau of Investigation claims the car drove towards the officers, prompting one of them to open fire. A one-year-old inside the vehicle was taken to the hospital with a gunshot wound where he died. No officers were injured. I'm Misty Jordan, and that's what's trending.
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22: There's been a lot of attention on the pitch here to hold it up and set somebody else up. Set himself up.
23: The 2026 FIFA World Cup continues with more matches across North America that include eight nations seeing their first action of the tournament.
22: What's his trademark on the opening game in the 2026 World Cup?
23: Matches are being played across the United States in Atlanta, Georgia, Seattle, Washington, Miami, Florida, Inglewood, California, East Rutherford, New Jersey, and in Kansas City, Missouri.
22: Big chance!
23: Controversial NFL figure will attend his team's mandatory minicamp this week.
24: Arthur out of the gun, going to throw against pressure here on 3rd and 2, and he's going to be brought down.
23: The Atlanta Falcons edge rusher James Pierce Jr. is expected to take part in practice. The 22-year-old has been absent from the team since his arrest back in February on charges of aggravated battery. Pierce is accused of ramming his vehicle into the car of WNBA player Rekia Jackson. Your sports at 14 and 44 past each and every hour. I'm Ray Harris on the Black Information Network.
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0: York. Jury selection is underway in the federal death penalty trial of the man charged in the 2022 racially motivated mass shooting at a supermarket in Buffalo, New York.
1: Peyton Gendron is already serving life in prison with no chance of parole after pleading guilty to killing 10 African-Americans at the Tops supermarket. 65 potential jurors checked in on Monday and were tasked with filling out a detailed questionnaire. Gendron and family members of the victims were also in court. His federal trial has reached a crucial point. The jury selection will decide whether he lives or dies. Again, he has already pleaded guilty to state charges stemming from the Buffalo supermarket attack. He is serving a sentence of life in prison without the possibility of parole. The trial is not expected to begin until at least October. I'm Morgan Wood on the Black Information Network.
0: In our next story, the Congressional Black Caucus has spoken out against the humanitarian crisis in Cuba. They say it was caused by President Trump's executive order 14380, which has led to widespread power failures and water shortages. Black Chairwoman Yvette D. Clark condemned what she called the suffering of innocent civilians in an open letter to President Trump and Secretary of State Marco Rubio, highlighting the human rights violations and the doubling of the infant mortality rate in Cuba. The CBC demands an end to the oil blockade, lifting of sanctions, and access to basic resources for the Cuban people to sustain life on the island. Over in Illinois, Chicago leaders are celebrating the building of a new mixed-use redevelopment project on the city's south side. Black Mayor Brandon Johnson joined other community members to break ground.
2: More importantly, it will be a community center business hub that is featuring Black-owned retail businesses, restaurants, offices, and community spaces.
0: Officials say the project represents a more than $6 million investment by the Resident Association of Greater Englewood to rehabilitate a vacant building. The development will serve as Rage's new headquarters. We're now hearing from Black Virginia State Senator Louise Lucas on the raid conducted by Federal Bureau of Investigation agents on her private recreational cannabis business. Lucas responded to questions if she stood to benefit from the recreational cannabis market.
3: I only have a little CBD shop. I have not applied for a license. Matter of fact, I don't even run the shop. I have other people who do it. So maybe, maybe not.
0: She said she had questions on the timing of the raid. It coincided with her push to redistrict Virginia in favor of Democrats. And finally, in Massachusetts, the NAACP Berkshire County branch will host its annual Juneteenth celebration on June 21st, starting at the Pittsfield City Hall with a flag raising, Emancipation Proclamation reading, and Freedom Walk to Durand Park. The festival at Durand Park will feature a reading of Frederick Douglass's What to the Slave is the 4th of July. I'm Mike Moore on your home for 24/7 News, the Black Information Network.
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11: If you're heading into retirement with debt, here's something you may want to know. Not all retirement assets are protected the same way if a creditor sues you. Financial experts say some of the most vulnerable assets include

0: regular investment accounts, inherited IRAs, certain annuities, and money that's already been withdrawn from retirement accounts and deposited into your checking or savings account. On the other hand, many employer-sponsored plans like 401k and pensions typically have stronger legal protections. Social Security benefits are also generally protected with most private creditors. The concern comes as more retirees entering retirement carry credit card debt and other financial obligations. If those debts go unpaid, creditors can sometimes pursue lawsuits, bank levies, or other collectible efforts. Experts say the best way to protect your retirement savings is to address debt early through options like credit counseling, debt consolidation, debt settlement, and in some cases, bankruptcy. The bottom line, before retirement, it's important to understand which assets could be at risk and which steps to take ahead of the debt before it becomes a legal problem.
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3: I'm Misty Jordan on your home for Black News First, the Black Information Network. On the line, I have Chicago Mayor Brandon Johnson. Welcome to the Black Information Network.
4: Thank you for having me.
3: So the Juneteenth celebration is upon us. This will be the fifth year it has been a federal holiday. How will you and your family spend Juneteenth?
4: Yeah, I mean, look, at a time in which there's celebration, the awakening of this nation, 250 years, I think it's appropriate that we celebrate Juneteenth in a very powerful way, particularly at a time in which there's a great deal of consternation all over the country, and particularly Black America. And so my family, we're going to celebrate as we always do with family. Of course, we're going to host a number of events around the city to celebrate the birth of essentially has been the transformation of this country. And that's our liberation of Black people.
3: One of my best friends lives in Chicago, and she talks about Juneteenth in Chicago all the time. What are some of the plans the city has for Juneteenth?
4: First of all, every year we raise the flag that celebrates our liberation. So we'll do that. Different groups will host scholarships as we prepare to send our young people off to college. You know, we know how to get down in Chicago and bring people together around our food, around our music. We'll take on those more serious events, but we're also just going to celebrate our liberation. Look, this was a city that was established by a Black man, Jean-Baptiste Pointe-du-Sable, right? And he took that same revolutionary spirit, of course, that our siblings in Haiti expressed as the first nation to resist colonization. That same spirit is alive in the city of Chicago. We'll make sure that we are lifting up our ongoing struggle for complete liberation for our people.
3: The Obama Presidential Center will be opening in just days.
4: Did
3: you imagine seeing something like this in your lifetime, Mayor Johnson?
4: Oh, my goodness. I mean, the Obama Presidential Center is just an incredible addition to our city. And the fact that the first Black president in the history of our nation developed his organizing chops right on the south side of Chicago and married, of course, one of Southside's finest, our First Lady, Michelle. It's a great testament to our history and our story as a city. We are certainly a better country and a better nation and a better world because of President Obama.
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5: Voters headed to the polls Tuesday in Georgia, Alabama, Oklahoma, and Washington, D.C., in key primary elections that could shape control of Congress and local leadership. In Georgia's Senate runoff, President Trump is backing Congressman Mike Collins over former football coach Derek Dooley. In Alabama's Republican Senate runoff, Trump supported Congressman Barry Moore, faces former Navy SEAL Jared Hudson. In Washington, D.C., voters are choosing a new mayor and a non-voting delegate to Congress. These election results matter to Black voters who make up large portions of the electorate in Georgia's metro areas, Alabama's Black Belt, and the majority of Washington, D.C. Their turnout continues to influence races tied to voting rights, public safety, and economic policy as new political maps and power dynamics continue to take shape. That's your Washington Roundup. I'm Morgan Wood, your White House correspondent in Washington, D.C. on the Black Information Network, your home for Black News First.
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3: I'm Misty Jordan with BIN News Now. A person of interest is in custody following last week's cross-burning in downtown Chicago. Mayor Brandon Johnson called it a symbol of hate.
12: I can't speak to anyone's motives. We can only speak to the impact, and the impact was devastating.
3: The incident took place in Grant Park. Monday, NBC5 aired an interview with a man claiming to be the person responsible. World Cup fans in Boston are drinking so much beer, the bars in the city ran out. Scottish supporters emptied bars and liquor stores. Hennessy's bar in Boston said it tripled the St. Patrick's Day sales Sunday night. And Diddy's time behind bars is getting shorter again. The Federal Bureau of Prisons reports Diddy's release date from federal custody in New Jersey is now February 23rd, 2028. Get BIN News Now on demand 24/7 on the iHeartRadio app.
13: I'm Kevin Brown on your home for 24/7 news, the Black Information Network. Checks are starting to go out in the mail to nearly 3 million New Yorkers for the state's $2 billion property tax relief program. Most homeowners with incomes below $500,000 will get $350 to $600 checks, while most seniors with income below $110,000 will see $700 to $1,500 checks.
14: It is fantastic for those who are homeowners. It's hard, out of reach for many, but I need to make sure that we're doing everything we can at the state level to put money back in your pockets and help you out with these costs.
13: Governor Kathy Hochul says some New Yorkers will get money from the STAR program soon. Others won't see it until later in the summer or in the fall. New Yorkers can go to ny.gov/STAR to see when the check is coming or enroll in direct deposit. Attorney General Jay Jones and 23 other attorneys general are urging Congress to reverse cuts to the Supplemental Nutrition Assistance Program, SNAP, and restore funding and benefit levels. They're calling for the rollback of expanded work requirements and eligibility restrictions included in the House-passed Farm Bill. The coalition emphasized that administrative hurdles do not create jobs or reduce poverty and highlighted the importance of ensuring that no American go hungry due to lack of affordability. Changes in federal SNAP spending could impact millions of beneficiaries nationwide, with Virginia experiencing a nearly 14% drop in enrollment and approximately 80,000 Virginians losing food assistance. A 29-year-old black mother from Cincinnati, Ohio, Bre'Isha Stroud, has pleaded guilty to attempted murder after shooting a 12-year-old son in the head during a 2025 home incident. The child survived but suffered severe life-altering injuries. The shooting occurred on January 26, 2025, inside a residence where Stroud shot her son and also ended up with a gunshot wound herself. Prosecutors stated that the boy sustained catastrophic injuries and may not live a normal life, with the possibility of future legal action if he dies. Stroud remains in custody and faces a sentencing hearing on July 23rd, potentially receiving a lengthy prison term. The city of Birmingham, Alabama's innovation team has launched the North Birmingham Community Service Hub, a neighborhood resource center at the Salvation Army in North Birmingham to connect residents with services. 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
15: 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Newport News leaders mark Juneteenth with a flag-raising ceremony Monday morning, celebrating freedom, perseverance, and community.
16: Today, we gather not only to raise a flag, but also to tell a story, to share a legacy. We raise this flag to mark a turning point in American history that opened a new chapter for our nation.
15: Black Mayor Philip Jones says the flag represents a turning point in American history and a new chapter for the nation. Wavy News 10 reports the ceremony included poetry, remarks from keynote speaker Dr. Cassandra Newby Alexander, who stressed the importance of remembering the past to understand the present, and a closing proclamation by the mayor.
16: It is my honor to formally present the City of Newport News Juneteenth Proclamation, a declaration that not only commemorates this historic day, but reaffirms our city's commitment to the enduring work of justice and equality.
15: Juneteenth commemorates June 19, 1865, when enslaved people in Galveston, Texas, learned they were free. The NAACP Virginia State Conference is launching Freedom Summer VA 2.0 as part of Juneteenth Freedom Week. The initiative honors the civil rights workers of 1964 by focusing on voter education, registration, and mobilization across Virginia. NAACP leaders, including President Reverend Cozy Bailey and Political Action Chair Gaylene Knoyton of Hampton, say the effort comes as voting rights face new challenges in the courts and redistricting process. Freedom Summer VA will target low turnout areas with registration drives, town halls, and outreach ahead of the November midterm elections. June is National Iced Tea Month, and a Black-owned Virginia Beach sweet tea brand is giving people a local way to celebrate. Aunt Carolyn's Tea was started by cousins LaShonda Knox and Cezia White using their grandmother Carolyn Davis's recipe. The small batch tea comes in flavors like original, sweet strawberry, mighty mango, and peach punch made with black tea, real fruit purees, and cane sugar. The brand launched in 2019 and is sold at festivals, community events, and several local businesses across Hampton Roads. Old Dominion University President Brian Hemphill, the school's first black president, is getting a 5-year contract extension. According to WHRO, ODU's Board of Visitors says the move reflects its confidence in Hemphill's leadership, pointing to the merger with Eastern Virginia Medical School, along with growth in research, fundraising, enrollment, and regional engagement. The extension comes despite a faculty senate vote of no confidence in university leadership earlier this year. Hemphill has led ODU since 2021 and says serving as president has been the honor of his professional career. And a free online resource is helping people trace their family history, including ties to Fort Monroe and Hampton. Evandra Catherine tells WTKR News 3 she used FamilySearch.org to find records showing her relative Chloe Ann Sproul was at Fort Monroe from 1864 to 1867 after being enslaved. Members of the Contraband Historical Society say Fort Monroe played a major role in the road to Juneteenth because enslaved people who escaped there were protected by the Union Army. Catherine hopes her story inspires others to uncover their own history. I'm Amber Payton on your home for Black News First, Norfolk's BIN 92.1, the Black Information Network.
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3: The opinions, beliefs, and viewpoints expressed in this commentary are those of the author and do not necessarily represent those of BIN and its founding partners and employees.
22: I'm James T. Harris, and I have something to say. The Department of Justice just reminded America of something that should never have been forgotten. Citizenship is a privilege, not a free pass. Federal officials have filed actions against 17 naturalized citizens accused of lying during the process of becoming Americans. The allegations involve serious crimes, fraud, and deception. Conduct that, if disclosed truthfully, could have prevented them from ever obtaining citizenship in the first place. Now, every one of these individuals deserves due process. Allegations are not convictions, but the principle matters. Citizenship is one of the greatest gifts this nation can offer. Millions of people around the world dream of becoming Americans. They follow the rules, fill out the paperwork, and wait patiently for their opportunity. They understand that citizenship comes with responsibilities, including telling the truth. If someone gains citizenship through fraud, then reviewing that citizenship is not extreme. It's common sense. The same standard should apply to everyone. There have been long-standing allegations surrounding Congresswoman Ilhan Omar's immigration history. She denies wrongdoing, and no court has found otherwise. But if federal authorities believe questions remain unanswered, those questions should be investigated just as they would be for anyone else. Equal justice means equal scrutiny. At its core, this isn't about one politician or even these 17 cases. It's about whether the United States has the courage to enforce its own laws. A nation that refuses to protect the integrity of citizenship sends the wrong message to every honest immigrant who followed the rules. Citizenship should mean something. And if it was obtained honestly, there's nothing to fear from transparency. Right, Omar? I'm James T. Harris for the Black Information Network.
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3: Here's what's trending this hour. A tropical storm is expected to form today along the Gulf Coast. Forecasters warn that Tropical Storm Arthur could bring up to a foot of rain and dangerous flooding to parts of Louisiana and Texas. A tropical storm watch is in effect along the coast. Flood warnings have been issued near Lake Charles in parts of Texas. Officials are urging residents in Galveston to prepare for heavy rain, wind gust, and possible flooding. I'm Misty Jordan, and that's what's trending.
2: 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Here's Morgan Wood.
0: A debate is growing at one Tennessee HBCU over a proposed technology center that some fear could become an AI data center. Tennessee State Representative Justin Jones, a Fisk University alumnus, recently joined protesters opposing the project, saying communities like North Nashville should not be used for developments that other neighborhoods have rejected. Jones raised questions about the potential environmental impact and questioned whether residents have received enough information about the plan. Fisk University says the proposed Innovation Center is part of its long-term campus growth strategy and is designed to create educational and workforce opportunities while operating under a do-no-harm philosophy. The university says it remains committed to transparency and community engagement as discussions continue. With the latest in HBCU news, I'm Morgan Wood on the Black Information Network, your home for Black news first.
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0: Hip-hop fans, listen up. Master P and Birdman are teaming up for a major U.S. tour this fall, bringing together two of the biggest names in Southern rap. The Cash Money and No Limit tour will also feature special guest Lil Boosie, along with artists including Juvenile, Manny Fresh, BG, Silk the Shaka, and Mia X. The 17-city arena tour kicks off in September and will make stops in cities including Houston, New Orleans, Atlanta, and Detroit. Master P says it's a tour fans have been waiting on for a long long time. Meanwhile, Kid Cudi is mourning the loss of Oliver Tree. In a heartfelt Instagram post, the rapper revealed the two had recently spoken and were planning an interview for his Big Bro with Kid Cudi podcast. Cudi called Tree a wonderful human being and said the world lost someone special. Oliver Tree was among six people killed in a helicopter crash in Brazil on Sunday. He was 32 years old. And Future may be getting ready to enter a new era. Fans across the country are spotting billboards teasing a new possible project called The Real Me. So far, the Atlanta rapper has not confirmed an album release date or shared any additional details. With the latest in entertainment, I'm Morgan Wood on the Black Information Network, your home for Black News First.
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6: More on your home for 24/7 News, the Black Information Network. We begin in Ohio. That's where a Black Cincinnati mother has admitted to shooting her 12-year-old son in the head. Briasha Stroud waived her right to a trial and pleaded guilty to attempted murder. The judge informed her legal troubles may still loom in the future.
23: In the event that your child dies or passes away, the state of Ohio is reserving the right to bring you back to bring forth a new indictment of murder and charge you. You did understand that?
24: I do.
6: As part of the plea, prosecutors made it clear that if the victim were to die from his injuries in the future, Stroud could still face a murder charge. A sentencing hearing has been scheduled for July 23rd. Stroud will remain in custody at the Hamilton County Justice Center while awaiting sentencing. The charges stem from a January 26, 2025 shooting that happened at a home. In our next story, Florida's senators are speaking out in opposition to upcoming concerts by Black rapper Kanye West.
0: Senators Rick Scott and Ashley Moody were at the Florida Holocaust Museum in St. Petersburg. They were there to discuss this month's concerts at Raymond James Stadium in Tampa. Scott and Moody accused West of anti-Semitism. Moody asked why the Tampa Sports Authority booked the concerts at a time when attacks and rhetoric against Jewish Americans is at an historic surge. She adds the authority should explain in detail how the event was approved, and it should also explain to taxpayers how they can be sure this bad decision will never happen again. I'm Morgan Wood on the Black Information Network.
6: And our next story is out of Louisiana. A civil lawsuit was filed by a woman and her son against the parents of a teenager accused of racist vandalism, including wearing a KKK robe and spray painting hate symbols on their property. The harassment began in late 2025 and escalated to include swastikas and neo-Nazi symbols. The family's attorney stated that the parents must be held accountable for the teenager's actions. The NAACP showed support for the family, calling for justice and an end to racial hatred and intimidation. Now to Detroit, Michigan, residents at Orleans Landing say they're frustrated by maintenance issues that aren't getting fixed. This woman lives at the luxury apartment complex and says there have been issues with broken elevators, entrance gates that are inoperable, and maintenance requests that take weeks to get addressed.
25: It's very frustrating. I've been here since February, and it's just been stacking up.
6: Residents say the broken elevators have been a big issue, and they add they have been worked for at least 4 weeks. One resident said that their car has been broken into because the entrance gates have been left open. And finally, Calico Heritage in Richmond is hosting the 45th annual James Hooper Memorial Juneteenth Rodeo in Longview, Texas, featuring bull riding, steer wrestling, and equestrian events with cash prizes. The event will also include a performance by Southern Soul musician Marcellus the Singer. Attendees can celebrate the 250th anniversary of the United States. I'm Mike Moore on your home for 24/7 News, the Black Information Network.
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14: If you're heading into retirement with debt, here's something you may want to know. Not all retirement assets are protected the same way if a creditor sues you. Financial experts say some of the most vulnerable assets include regular investment accounts, inherited IRAs, certain annuities, and money that's already been withdrawn from retirement accounts and deposited into your checking or savings account. On the other hand, many employer-sponsored plans like 401k and pensions typically have stronger legal protections. Social Security benefits are also generally protected with most private creditors. The concern comes as more retirees entering retirement carry credit card debt and other financial obligations. If those debts go unpaid, creditors can sometimes pursue lawsuits, bank levies, or other collectible efforts. Experts say the best way to protect your retirement savings is to address debt early through options like credit counseling, debt consolidation, debt settlement, and in some cases, bankruptcy. The bottom line, before retirement, it's important to understand which assets could be at risk and which steps to take ahead of the debt before it becomes a legal problem.
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3: On your home for Black News First, the Black Information Network. Joining the Black Information Network, I have Congressman Jonathan Jackson, representing Illinois' 1st Congressional District and son of late civil rights trailblazer Jesse Jackson. Welcome to the Black Information Network.
16: Thank you so much. Glad to be on the program. Big fan of yours. Keep it going.
3: I love that. Thank you. First, let me offer my condolences to you and your family from myself and from the Black Information Network.
16: Very kind of you. I appreciate that, and we're grateful. I thank God for the life of my father, and thank God for the gratitude so many people have expressed and his transition to the ancestors.
3: Well said. Switching gears, Juneteenth is upon us. What will you and your family do to celebrate Juneteenth this year?
16: First of all, I sat down with my children after Congresswoman Sheila Jackson Lee and President Joseph Biden passed this. And I, like many people, had to run back and research the history of it. You mean slavery had been abolished, stopped, the 13th Amendment had been passed, and for 2.5 years later, people were still held in slavery in the state of Texas. And so much of our history even coming to light for us. And so now I just call this a period of understanding another level of betrayal that we've experienced inside of America. And it makes me just reflect to go look and understand our history more. 60 years of age, and for the first 55 years of my life, this wasn't a part of history that I've known much about. And then it opens up another part of history. We need to be more committed now to learning our history. I would say celebrate, but also commemorate. Take the time to dig and learn something more about your history.
3: Okay. Switching gears to the Obama Presidential Center that will be opening in just days. Did you imagine seeing a center like this in your lifetime?
16: No, this is like really tremendous. I went to school with First Lady Miss Obama, and her and my sister's best friend.
3: Really?
16: I still have the table that they used to study from. They were both National Merit Scholars. Used to drop her off sometimes when I drove a station wagon.
3: Really?
16: And to see young Barack, President Barack Obama, come. I remember when he joined Trinity Church on 95th Street, and he was in my house for my brother's wedding, Jesse Jr. So no, I had not imagined that, and to see that now future generations of children will know what possibilities are.
3: I'm Misty Jordan on your home for Black News First, the Black Information Network. Now, here's your Healthy Minute.
24: 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I'm Mike Island on the Black Information Network.
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19: 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This is the debt that we owe them.
20: Welcome to Hope Has an Address. I'm Bree Wood for the Black Information Network. For a lot of veterans, service doesn't end when they come home. It shows up in memory, in identity, and in the stories they carry. And now those stories are being given a permanent place inside the Obama Presidential Center on Chicago's South Side. One of the most powerful spaces inside that center is the Elie Wiesel Auditorium. Elie Wiesel was a Holocaust survivor, a Nobel Peace Prize winner, close friend of President Barack Obama, and a man who dedicated his life to making sure the world never looked away from human suffering. But more than that, he believed in the responsibility of memory, that telling the truth about what people have lived through isn't optional, it's necessary.
21: I believe firmly and profoundly that anyone who listens to a witness becomes a witness. So those who hear us, those who read us, those who learn something from us, they will continue to bear witness for us. At a certain point in time, they will do it for all of us.
20: That's why his name matters here, because the auditorium is meant to be a space where difficult stories are told out loud and where people are asked not just to listen, but to understand. At the Obama Presidential Center, that includes the stories of military service and specifically the voices that haven't always been centered. Black veterans, men and women who served their country and came home to a country that hasn't always served them the same way. Here's Army veteran, co-founder, and executive director of the Black Veterans Project, Richard Brookshire, on why honoring our veterans is so important.
22: The Black Veterans Project was born out of a recognition that there was a lack of a digital kind of conversation, and we know how important the internet is in this age, around racial justice in the military. Just broadly, a conversation about racial justice and inequity in the military. And so we wanted to start to bridge more of a national dialogue about that. We wanted to be an organization that could provide more in-depth research and accountability organization for the military to ensure that it was doing its due diligence, not only about correcting the long harms that have been made against Black veterans, but ensuring that diversity and equity in the ranks as it stands now, white nationalism in the ranks as it stands now, was addressed.
20: President Obama has been clear. This center isn't about preserving history as something distant. It's about connecting it to civic responsibility. And that includes making sure veterans are not just recognized, but remembered in full. That's where the storytelling becomes personal. 100-year-old World War II U.S. Army veteran John Clifton Dix talks about living through the Jim Crow era.
4: They didn't see nobody like me. And on the other side, they had a great big gate, a great big sign that said, "Do not attempt to enter into that gate." I can't even go downtown shopping, do no shopping until 4 o'clock.
20: As we know, service doesn't end at deployment. It continues in transition, in community, and in healing. And for many Black veterans, it includes navigating systems that haven't always been built with them in mind. The Obama Presidential Center plans to feature those experiences not as footnotes, but as part of a larger American story. Through exhibitions, recorded voices, and public programming, it's a shift from medals to memory, from recognition to understanding. That's the heart of it, from service to story. At the Obama Presidential Center, memory isn't just about looking back. It's about making sure what's been lived continues to shape what comes next. For more information about the Obama Presidential Center opening on Juneteenth, visit Obama.org. The Obama Foundation is a nonprofit collaborator of the Black Information Network. I'm Bree Wood for the Black Information Network.
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23: 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Newport News leaders mark Juneteenth with a flag-raising ceremony Monday morning, celebrating freedom, perseverance, and community.
26: Today, we gather not only to raise a flag, but also to tell a story, to share a legacy. We raise this flag to mark a turning point in American history that opened a new chapter for our nation.
23: Black Mayor Philip Jones says the flag represents a turning point in American history and a new chapter for the nation. Wavy News 10 reports the ceremony included poetry, remarks from keynote speaker Dr. Cassandra Newby Alexander, who stressed the importance of remembering the past to understand the present, and a closing proclamation by the mayor.
26: It is my honor to formally present the City of Newport News Juneteenth Proclamation. Declaration that not only commemorates this historic day, but reaffirms our city's commitment to the enduring work of justice and equality.
23: Juneteenth commemorates June 19, 1865, when enslaved people in Galveston, Texas, learned they were free. The NAACP Virginia State Conference is launching Freedom Summer VA 2.0 as part of Juneteenth Freedom Week. The initiative honors the civil rights workers of 1964 by focusing on voter education, registration, and mobilization across Virginia. NAACP leaders, including President Reverend Cozy Bailey and Political Action Chair Gaylene Connoyton of Hampton, say the effort comes as voting rights face new challenges in the courts and redistricting process. Freedom Summer VA will target low turnout areas with registration drives, town halls, and outreach ahead of the November midterm elections. June is National Iced Tea Month, and a Black-owned Virginia Beach sweet tea brand is giving people a local way to celebrate. Aunt Carolyn's Tea was started by cousins LaShonda Knox and Cezia White using their grandmother Carolyn Davis's recipe. The small batch tea comes in flavors like original, sweet strawberry, mighty mango, and peach punch made with black tea, real fruit purees, and cane sugar. The brand launched in 2019 and is sold at festivals, community events, and several local businesses across Hampton Roads. Old Dominion University President Brian Hemphill, the school's first Black president, is getting a 5-year contract extension. According to WHRO, ODU's Board of Visitors says the move reflects its confidence in Hemphill's leadership, pointing to the merger with Eastern Virginia Medical School, along with growth in research, fundraising, enrollment, and regional engagement. The extension comes despite a faculty senate vote of no confidence in university leadership earlier this year. Hemphill has led ODU since 2021 and says serving as president has been the honor of his professional career. And a free online resource is helping people trace their family history, including ties to Fort Monroe and Hampton. Evandra Catherine tells WTKR News 3 she used FamilySearch.org to find records showing her relative Chloe Ann Sproul was at Fort Monroe from 1864 to 1867 after being enslaved. Members of the Contraband Historical Society say Fort Monroe played a major role in the road to Juneteenth because enslaved people who escaped there were protected by the Union Army. Catherine hopes her story inspires others to uncover their own history. I'm Amber Payton on your home for Black News First, Norfolk's BIN 92.1, the Black Information Network.
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12: The seat, if reelected, it will be Clyburn's 18th 2-year term perspective that you can trust.
13: Mayor Sherelle Parker announcing a solution has been found, preventing hundreds of job cuts in the Philadelphia School District.
25: Whatever happens next.
27: Cases of measles continue to climb. This after it was declared eliminated. Now there are about 2,000 cases.
25: You'll hear about it on the Black Information Network.
28: The opinions, beliefs, and viewpoints expressed in this commentary are those of the author and do not necessarily represent those of BIN and its founding partners and employees. Now it's time to bring the funk with Roland S. Martin.
29: Spectacle is defined as a visually striking, impressive, or unusual public display. It can refer to a grand, large-scale performance or an embarrassing situation that draws public attention. When it comes to Donald Trump's birthday bash of the UFC fight on the White House lawn on Sunday, June 14th, then the latter certainly explains that. what we saw was not a celebration of 250 years of American history. What we saw was a petulant, disgraceful, despicable, twice impeached, criminally convicted con man in chief using public taxpayer dollars to throw himself a birthday party. And not just any old birthday party, but a birthday party in a company where he invested in shortly before announcing he was going to tear up the South lawn of the White House in order to have this fight. It was a matter of using government resources for it as well. They claimed the UFC was going to pay for everything, but there were $12 million in security costs that the city of Washington, D.C. had to shoulder. They supposedly are going to be reimbursed by the federal government. I don't trust Donald Trump to pay his bills because he hasn't paid his bills to many other cities. The fighters, they're going to be paid in a Trump coin, another way of him being corrupt and using taxpayer funds in order to personally enrich himself. What we saw last night was pathetic, and it was wrong. I'm Roland Martin on the Black Information Network.
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14: Here's what's trending this hour. An investigation is underway after Mississippi police shot and killed a one-year-old. The shooting happened Sunday in Senatobia, Mississippi. Officers were responding to a shoplifting call at a Walmart, and the suspect reportedly began driving away. The State Bureau of Investigation claims the car drove towards the officers, prompting one of them to open fire. A one-year-old inside the vehicle was taken to the hospital with a gunshot wound where he died. No officers were injured. I'm Misty Jordan, and that's what's trending.
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15: Well, there's been a lot of attention on the pitch here to hold it up and set somebody else up, set himself up.
16: The 2026 FIFA World Cup continues with more matches across North America that include eight nations seeing their first action of the tournament.
15: What's his trademark on the opening game in the 2026 World Cup?
16: Matches are being played across the United States in Atlanta, Georgia, Seattle, Washington, Miami, Florida, Inglewood, California, East Rutherford, New Jersey, and in Kansas City, Missouri.
15: Big chance!
16: A controversial NFL figure will attend his team's mandatory minicamp this week.
15: Worthy out of the gun, going to throw against pressure here on 3rd and 2, and he's going to be brought down.
16: The Atlanta Falcons edge rusher James Pierce Jr. is expected to take part in practice. The 22-year-old has been absent from the team since his arrest back in February on charges of aggravated battery. Pierce is accused of ramming his vehicle into the car of WNBA player Rekia Jackson. Your sports at 14 and 44 past each and every hour. I'm Ray Harris on the Black Information Network.
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9: Hip-hop fans, listen up. Master P and Birdman are teaming up for a major U.S. tour this fall, bringing together two of the biggest names in Southern rap. The Cash Money and No Limit tour will also feature special guest Lil Boosie, along with artists including Juvenile, Manny Fresh, BG, Silk the Shaka, and Mia X. The 17-city arena tour kicks off in September and will make stops in cities including Houston, New Orleans, Atlanta, and Detroit. Master P says it's a tour fans have

0: harkens to the darkest days in our country's history. This is not political speech. This is immoral speech. This is bigotry.
1: CNN reports the UFC CEO and president Dana White called the comment nasty and false, dismissing the fighter's comment as nonsense, while the White House did not comment. Meantime, a Black Florida mom is speaking out to raise awareness of dangers in the water after her son went for a swim in a lake at a resort with his seven siblings on June 1st and contracted a flesh-eating bacteria. Atlanta News First reports 17-year-old Josiah Thompson went swimming at Lions Park in Niceville, Florida. He got a minor scratch on his leg, and his mom, Josiah Thompson, says she had to rush him to the hospital.
2: 2 days later, and his entire leg was red. He was moaning and just hot to the touch and in a lot of pain. As soon as I looked and pulled up his pants leg, I was like, oh yeah, we need to go. We need to go now.
1: Doctors say he contracted Vibrio fulnificus, a naturally occurring bacteria found in warm coastal waters. It's sometimes called a flesh-eating bacteria for the severe damage it can cause to skin and soft tissue. He spent a week in the hospital, had multiple surgeries, and was released on June 10th. Sean Diddy Combs may not be behind bars as long as expected. For the third time, federal authorities have moved up his release date, now set for February 23rd, 2028. The Bureau of Prisons has not explained the change. The 56-year-old music mogul is serving time at FCI Fort Dix in New Jersey, where he's participating in a drug rehabilitation program following his conviction last summer on sex trafficking charges. His lawyers are appealing that conviction. And finally, Serena Williams is officially back on the tennis court, reuniting for the women's doubles tournament at Wilmington with her sister Venus. About a week ago, she told the Sports World and NBC's Today she's coming back to tennis. And this time, it's not about winning. It's about her kids.
3: It's really about my kids getting to see me play. I mean, Olympia's a little bit older. Adira's very young. And having an opportunity to still be able to possibly do that.
1: Tournament officials announced Tuesday the sisters will compete in the ladies' doubles at the Championships 2026. The sisters have not played together at the All England Club since 2016 and have won 14 Grand Slam doubles titles, including 6 Wimbledon championships. I'm Esther Dillard on your home for Black News First, the Black Information Network.
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11: If you think you're middle class, the income needed to qualify may be higher or lower than you think. A new analysis looked at household incomes across the country and found what counts as middle class varies deeply on where you live. Researchers use local median incomes to determine the range. In many cities, middle-class households earn anywhere from about two-thirds of the area's median income to roughly double that amount. That means a family considered middle-class in one city may not fall into the same category somewhere else. The findings, as many Americans continue to wrestle with rising housing costs, higher grocery bills, and growing debt balances, puts added pressure on household budgets. Financial

0: experts say income is only one part of the question. The real question for many families is whether their paycheck is keeping up with the cost of living in their community. The bottom line, being middle class today depends on as much as where you live as it does on how much you earn. With Money News at 24 and 54 minutes past each hour, I'm Mimi Brown on your home for Black News First, the Black Information Network.
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3: I'm Misty Jordan on your home for Black News First, the Black Information Network. On the line, I have Chicago Mayor Brandon Johnson. Welcome to the Black Information Network.
4: Thank you for having me.
3: So the Juneteenth celebration is upon us. This will be the fifth year it has been a federal holiday. How will you and your family spend Juneteenth?
4: Yeah, I mean, look, at a time in which there's celebration, the awakening of this nation, 250 years, I think it's appropriate that we celebrate Juneteenth in a very powerful way, particularly at a time in which there's a great deal of consternation all over the country, and particularly Black America. And so my family, we're going to celebrate as we always do with family. Of course, we're going to host a number of events around the city to celebrate the birth of essentially has been the transformation of this country. And that's our liberation of Black people.
3: One of my best friends lives in Chicago, and she talks about Juneteenth in Chicago all the time. What are some of the plans the city has for Juneteenth?
4: First of all, every year we raise the flag that celebrates our liberation. So we'll do that. Different groups will host scholarships as we prepare to send our young people off to college. You know, we know how to get down in Chicago and bring people together around our food, around our music. We'll take on those more serious events, but we're also just going to celebrate our liberation. Look, this was a city that was established by a Black man, Jean-Baptiste Pointe-du-Sable, right? And he took that same revolutionary spirit, of course, that our siblings in Haiti expressed as the first nation to resist colonization. That same spirit is alive in the city of Chicago. We'll make sure that we are lifting up our ongoing struggle for complete liberation for our people.
3: The Obama Presidential Center will be opening in just days. Did
4: yes.
3: you imagine seeing something like this in your lifetime, Mayor Johnson?
4: Oh, my goodness. I mean, the Obama Presidential Center is just an incredible addition to our city. And
5: looking for...
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3: I'm Misty Jordan with BIN News Now. NBC News projects Rick Jackson will win the Republican primary runoff for Georgia governor. The healthcare executive and first-time candidate thanked his supporters.
10: We're not building a campaign for the insiders. We are building a movement for the people, and you're who I'm going to represent.
3: He defeated President Trump's endorsed candidate, Lieutenant Governor Burt Jones. Jackson will face Democratic nominee Keisha Lance Bottoms in the November general election. A new survey from the Public Religion Research Institute found that 2/3 of Americans feel the U.S. is in danger of losing important democratic rights and freedoms. And Alligator Alcatraz is now empty. The Department of Homeland Security announced all detainees have been transferred to other facilities ahead of hurricane season. Get BIN News Now on demand 24/7 on the iHeartRadio app.
5: I'm Kevin Brown on your home for 24/7 News, the Black Information Network. Checks are starting to go out in the mail to nearly 3 million New Yorkers for the state's $2 billion property tax relief program. Most homeowners with incomes below $500,000 will get $350 to $600 checks, while most seniors with income below $110,000 will see $700 to $1,500 checks.
11: It is fantastic for those who are homeowners. It's hard, out of reach for many, but I need to make sure that we're doing everything we can at the state level to put money back in your pockets and help you out with these costs.
5: Governor Kathy Hochul says some New Yorkers will get money from the STAR program soon. Others won't see it until later in the summer or in the fall. New Yorkers can go to ny.gov/STAR to see when the check is coming or enroll in direct deposit. Attorney General Jay Jones and 23 other attorneys general are urging Congress to reverse cuts to the Supplemental Nutrition Assistance Program, SNAP, and restore funding and benefit levels. They're calling for the rollback of expanded work requirements and eligibility restrictions included in the House-passed Farm Bill. The coalition emphasized that administrative hurdles do not create jobs or reduce poverty and highlighted the importance of ensuring that no American go hungry due to lack of affordability. Changes in federal SNAP spending could impact millions of beneficiaries nationwide, with Virginia experiencing a nearly 14% drop in enrollment and approximately 80,000 Virginians losing food assistance. A 29-year-old black mother from Cincinnati, Ohio, Bre'Isha Stroud, has pleaded guilty to attempted murder after shooting a 12-year-old son in the head during a 2025 home incident. The child survived but suffered severe life-altering injuries. The shooting occurred on January 26, 2025, inside a residence where Stroud shot her son and also ended up with a gunshot wound herself. Prosecutors stated that the boy sustained catastrophic injuries and may not live a normal life, with the possibility of future legal action if he dies. Stroud remains in custody and faces a sentencing hearing on July 23rd, potentially receiving a lengthy prison term. The city of Birmingham, Alabama's innovation team has launched the North Birmingham Community Service Hub, a neighborhood resource center at the Salvation Army in North Birmingham to connect residents with services. 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
14: Today, we gather not only to raise a flag, but also to tell a story, to share a legacy. We raise this flag to mark a turning point in American history that opened a new chapter for our nation.
13: Black Mayor Philip Jones says the flag represents a turning point in American history and a new chapter for the nation. Wavy News 10 reports the ceremony included poetry, remarks from keynote speaker Dr. Cassandra Newby Alexander, who stressed the importance of remembering the past to understand the present, and a closing proclamation by the mayor.
14: It is my honor to formally present the City of Newport News Juneteenth Proclamation, a declaration that not only commemorates this historic day, but reaffirms our city's commitment to the enduring work of justice and equality.
13: Juneteenth commemorates June 19, 1865, when enslaved people in Galveston, Texas, learned they were free. The NAACP Virginia State Conference is launching Freedom Summer VA 2.0 as part of Juneteenth Freedom Week. The initiative honors the civil rights workers of 1964 by focusing on voter education, registration, and mobilization across Virginia. NAACP leaders, including President Reverend Cozy Bailey and Political Action Chair Gaylene Knoyton of Hampton, say the effort comes as voting rights face new challenges in the courts and redistricting process. Freedom Summer VA will target low turnout areas with registration drives, town halls, and outreach ahead of the November midterm elections. June is National Iced Tea Month, and a Black-owned Virginia Beach sweet tea brand is giving people a local way to celebrate. Aunt Carolyn's Tea was started by cousins LaShonda Knox and Sazia White using their grandmother Carolyn Davis's recipe. The small batch tea comes in flavors like original, sweet strawberry, mighty mango, and peach punch made with black tea, real fruit purees, and cane sugar. The brand launched in 2019 and is sold at festivals, community events, and several local businesses across Hampton Roads. Old Dominion University President Brian Hemphill, the school's first black president, is getting a 5-year contract extension. According to WHRO, ODU's Board of Visitors says the move reflects its confidence in Hemphill's leadership, pointing to the merger with Eastern Virginia Medical School, along with growth in research, fundraising, enrollment, and regional engagement. The extension comes despite a faculty senate vote of no confidence in university leadership earlier this year. Hemphill has led ODU since 2021 and says serving as president has been the honor of his professional career. And a free online resource is helping people trace their family history, including ties to Fort Monroe and Hampton. Evandra Catherine tells WTKR News 3 she used FamilySearch.org to find records showing her relative Chloe Ann Sproul was at Fort Monroe from 1864 to 1867 after being enslaved. Members of the Contraband Historical Society say Fort Monroe played a major role in the road to Juneteenth because enslaved people who escaped there were protected by the Union Army. Catherine hopes her story inspires others to uncover their own history. I'm Amber Payton on your home for Black News First, Norfolk's BIN 92.1, the Black Information Network.
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21: Cell phones have been an integral part of connecting our modern world. But did you know a black nuclear engineer pioneered the technology for them? Henry Thomas Sampson was born in 1934 in Jackson, Mississippi. He earned his bachelor's degree in chemical engineering from Purdue University in 1956, followed by his master's degree from UCLA in 1961 and his PhD shortly after. In 1971, Henry Sampson created the Gamma Electric Cell. It's a device which produced long-lasting power to satellites. Sampson's innovation caught the attention of the Motorola Company, which then placed his patented technology into their telephones. This eventually led to the very first telephone calls being made using cell phones. Henry Sampson passed on June 4th, 2015. His genius and black excellence helped create the globally connected world we share today. This is Tammy Eswick for the Black Information Network.
22: 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I'm Mike Strautmanis, and my history lives here.
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23: Here's what's trending this hour. A tropical storm is expected to form today along the Gulf Coast. Forecasters warn that Tropical Storm Arthur could bring up to a foot of rain and dangerous flooding to parts of Louisiana and Texas. A tropical storm watch is in effect along the coast. Flood warnings have been issued near Lake Charles in parts of Texas. Officials are urging residents in Galveston to prepare for heavy rain, wind gust, and possible flooding. I'm Misty Jordan, and that's what's trending.
2: 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Here's Morgan Wood.
24: A debate is growing at one Tennessee HBCU over a proposed technology center that some fear could become an AI data center. Tennessee State Representative Justin Jones, a Fisk University alumnus, recently joined protesters opposing the project, saying communities like North Nashville should not be used for developments that other neighborhoods have rejected. Jones raised questions about the potential environmental impact and questioned whether residents have received enough information about the plan. Fisk University says the proposed Innovation Center is part of its long-term campus growth strategy and is designed to create educational and workforce opportunities while operating under a do-no-harm philosophy. The university says it remains committed to transparency and community engagement as discussions continue. With the latest in HBCU news, I'm Morgan Wood on the Black Information Network, your home for Black news first.
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24: Hip-hop fans, listen up. Master P and Birdman are teaming up for a major U.S. tour this fall, bringing together two of the biggest names in Southern rap. The Cash Money and No Limit tour will also feature special guest Lil Boosie, along with artists including Juvenile, Manny Fresh, BG, Silk the Shaka, and Mia X. The 17-city arena tour kicks off in September and will make stops in cities including Houston, New Orleans, Atlanta, and Detroit. Master P says it's a tour fans have been waiting on for a long time. Meanwhile, Kid Cudi is mourning the loss of Oliver Tree. In a heartfelt Instagram post, the rapper revealed the two had recently spoken and were planning an interview for his Big Bro with Kid Cudi podcast. Cudi called Tree a wonderful human being and said the world lost someone special. Oliver Tree was among six people killed in a helicopter crash in Brazil on Sunday. He was 32 years old. And Future may be getting ready to enter a new era. Fans across the country are spotting billboards teasing a new possible project called The Real Me. So far, the Atlanta rapper has not confirmed an album release date or shared any additional details. With the latest in entertainment, I'm Morgan Wood on the Black Information Network, your home for Black News First.
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11: Mr. Dillard, on your home for 24/7 News, the Black Information Network. Those who visit the grounds of the Obama Presidential Center in Chicago will see unique aspects of careful planning by an architectural team that's been in business for more than two decades. Todd Williams and Billy Chin were the lead architects who told me exclusively on the BIN that the Obamas selected their design from hundreds of submissions. They liked their concept of a campus, which included a museum tower, forum building, and a library surrounding a public plaza.
7: So when there was the open call for qualifications, you know, we sent ours in. We had heard there's something like 140 firms from really around the world who also did the same thing. And we're thrilled to find out that we were one of seven.
8: I think we were the only one of the seven that proposed the project would be a campus and not just a single building. And I think that they wanted to see one of the buildings becoming more distinct than the others. It was not the most dynamic of the seven, probably it was the least dynamic, but maybe it had the best ideas.
7: In the very beginning, I think we wanted to talk about his vision and would kind of building represent a person's vision. And so I think that there was a lot more focus on sort of aspirations than there was on sort of a design proposal.
11: The 19.3-acre space has on the main building the words, "You are America," carved into the building so that light passes through them. So when you walk into the building, visitors will have the opportunity to literally look through the words of that speech. Who made that decision? What does it mean to you that visitors will literally see through the words of that speech?
8: Well, those are the president's words. That's the Selma speech, 50 years celebrating the March on Selma, which was led by Martin Luther King. I think this is a great, great speech. It was longer than that. And we want them to recognize the meaning of these words. Billy, you talk about the two different sides and how it begins and ends.
7: Well, the words that you are America, and it's sort of addressing, you know, the people on the South Side, the people really of Chicago, people of the world. The last words are nation of ours. And I think that's also talking about both the singular, you are America, and the plural, nation of ours. It's the words are so important. And I love that when you're in the Sky Room, which is the building, the room at the top of the building, that you're looking out through the words, you're looking out through his mind, you're looking out through his vision.
11: The Obama legacy in word, preserved for generations to come. The Obama Foundation is a nonprofit collaborator of the Black Information Network. I'm Esther Dillard on your home for Black News First, the Black Information Network.
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2: 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Priscilla Stevens Cruz, a Black civil rights activist who played a key role in the civil rights movement in Florida, is in need of community support.
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24: If you think you're middle class, the income needed to qualify may be higher or lower than you think. A new analysis looked at household incomes across the country and found what counts as middle class varies deeply on where you live. Researchers use local median incomes to determine the range. In many cities, middle-class households earn anywhere from about two-thirds of the area's median income to roughly double that amount. That means a family considered middle-class in one city may not fall into the same category somewhere else. The findings, as many Americans continue to wrestle with rising housing costs, higher grocery bills, and growing debt balances, puts added pressure on household budgets. Financial experts say income is only one part of the question. The real question for many families is whether their paycheck is keeping up with the cost of living in their community. The bottom line, being middle class today depends on as much as where you live as it does on how much you earn. With Money News at 24 and 54 minutes past each hour, I'm Mimi Brown on your home for Black News First, the Black Information Network.
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23: I'm Misty Jordan on your home for Black News First, the Black Information Network. Joining the Black Information Network, I have Congressman Jonathan Jackson, representing Illinois' 1st Congressional District and son of late civil rights trailblazer Jesse Jackson. Welcome to the Black Information Network.
14: Thank you so much. Glad to be on the program. Big fan of yours. Keep it going.
23: I love that. Thank you. First, let me offer my condolences to you and your family from myself and from the Black Information Network.
14: Very kind of you. I appreciate that, and we're grateful. And thank God for the life of my father, and thank God for the gratitude so many people have expressed and his transition to the ancestors.
23: Well said. Switching gears, Juneteenth is upon us. What will you and your family do to celebrate Juneteenth this year?
14: First of all, I sat down with my children after Congresswoman Sheila Jackson Lee and President Joseph Biden passed this. And I, like many people, had to run back and research the history of it. You mean slavery had been abolished, stopped? The 13th Amendment had been passed. And for 2.5 years later, people were still held in slavery in the state of Texas. And so much of our history even coming to light for us. And so now I just call this a period of understanding, another level of betrayal that we've experienced inside of America. And it makes me just reflect to go look and understand our history more. 60 years of age, and for the first 55 years of my life, this wasn't a part of history that I've known much about. And then it opens up another part of history. We need to be more committed now to learning our history. I would say celebrate, but also commemorate. Take the time to dig and learn something more about your history.
23: Okay. Switching gears to the Obama Presidential Center that will be opening in just days. Did you imagine seeing a center like this in your lifetime?
14: No, this is like really tremendous. I went to school with First Lady Miss Obama, and her and my sister best friend.
23: Really?
14: I still have the table that they used to study from. They were both National Merit Scholars. Used to drop her off sometimes when I drove a station wagon.
23: Really?
14: And to see young Barack, President Barack Obama, come. I remember when he joined Trinity Church on 95th Street, and he was in my house for my brother's wedding, Jesse Jr. So no, I had not imagined that, and to see that now future generations of children will know what possibilities are.
23: I'm Misty Jordan on your home for Black News First, the Black Information Network. 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
24: The Food and Drug Administration is classifying a recall of more than 900 cases of Alfredo sauce at its highest risk level. The recall stems from a supplier pulling a dry milk powder ingredient used in the product due to possible salmonella contamination. The FDA says Coffee Connection Co. Inc., based in Lebanon, Tennessee, voluntarily began the recall on May 6th, and it's still ongoing. The products affected were distributed across 41 states, including Alabama, Arizona, California, Colorado, Florida, Georgia, Illinois, Indiana, Iowa, Kansas, and Kentucky, among others. Officials say consumers should check their pantries and discard any recalled products as their investigation continues. That's your Healthy Minutes. I'm Morgan Wood on the Black Information Network, BINnews.com, your home for Black News First.

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3: Rejecting a war powers resolution. California's governor is facing thousands in fines. But first, here's VIA News Now.
4: The city of Chicago was celebrating Juneteenth. Tuesday, Mayor Brandon Johnson and other city leaders gathered for the annual Juneteenth flag-raising ceremony.
5: It was a celebration of liberation, a celebration of resilience, and a celebration of people who never stop believing in a just and a better tomorrow.
4: The federal holiday commemorates the ending of slavery in the United States. Ohio Governor Mike DeWine says the Buckeye State should abolish the death penalty. DeWine said he no longer believes capital punishment deters murder, citing waits of more than 20 years between sentencing and execution. DeWine says state lawmakers would have to take action to end the death penalty. And Mystical is being sentenced to 20 years in prison after pleading guilty to raping a woman in his home in Louisiana in 2022. The victim was in court Tuesday and asked for the maximum sentence. I'm Misty Jordan with BIN News. Now, back to you, Terry.
3: President Trump speaking out on efforts to end the war with Iran.
6: We have our deal done with Iran, and it should be successful. It goes to a second stage, which I think will be actually easier.
3: Following a meeting with the Emir of Qatar on the sidelines of the G7 summit in France yesterday, Trump told reporters that the U.S. would not be investing in Iran despite what he called a rumor making the rounds. Back at home, the Senate just barely rejecting a war powers resolution on Iran. Black Senator Raphael Warnock of Georgia led the action.
7: After 109 days of a failed war and now a fragile, temporary, but welcome truce. Will my Republican colleagues choose today to finally stand up to this president? Will my colleagues say enough is enough to the president who ran as a candidate promising no new wars?
3: Senators rejected a motion to discharge the resolution out of committee in a 47-48 vote, and lawmakers are pushing for more information about terms in the deal, which would direct the president to remove the United States armed forces from hostilities within or against Iran unless authorized by a declaration of war. Congress passing the Iran Nuclear Agreement Review Act in 2015, it stipulates that any deal relating to Iran's nuclear program must be submitted to Congress prior to sanctions being lifted. California Governor Gavin Newsom is facing over $31,000 in fines for failure to report millions of dollars in charitable donations made on his behalf in time. He was fined by the Fair Political Practices Commission a week before he announced a federal investigation targeting he and his wife. The $5.6 million in donations, known as behested payments, came from 35 donors, including Apple. Most of the money went to the California Fire Foundation during the Los Angeles wildfires last year. Over a third of Americans are projecting a grim view of the nation's future. According to a newly released Reuters Ipsos poll, 38% of respondents said the U.S. is not going to exist 250 years from now, while 62% thought it would. Taking a look along party lines, 40% of Democrats said the U.S. will not endure for another 250 years, and 26% of Republicans agreed. Polling also found 64% of respondents presidents said American democracy was in danger of failing, which is up from about 60% in August. I'm Terry McCready for the Black Information Network.
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11: I'm Mike Stevens on your home for Black News First, the Black Information Network. In an update on a story we previously reported, a large fight at the recent Columbus, Ohio Fun Fest is sparking conversations about parental responsibility. It's an issue all around the nation. According to ABC 6 Television, there was very little fun, and the event had to be shut down after multiple large fights between teenagers broke out. Between 500 and 800 teens showed up for the event. Black Columbus Assistant Police Chief LaShawna Potts says responsibility for your kids begins at home.
12: It really starts at the front door of the house. And so we know that there are some parents who may have multiple jobs, and we understand it, and maybe they can't keep an eye on their kids. But when you have children, there is a responsibility until the age of 18.
11: Exactly why some black parents seem to be losing control of their kids around the country is not clear. Many say in previous generations, that's not the way it was. A black Chicago City Council member is among those quite concerned about a deadly weekend shooting on the mostly black South Side, with conditions that are present in many largely black cities. Correspondent Perry Williams has more.
13: 18th Ward Alderman Derek Curtis says the mall was shut down on June 22nd, but new owners that care are needed fast to help secure a safe space.
14: Anytime that you have property that's abandoned, that's dilapidated conditions, you're going to get undesirables like that come into the area.
13: The shooting happened Saturday night. I'm Perry Williams.
11: Well, Tennessee is changing its SNAP eligibility rules, and it could help more working families, many of them black, qualify for the program. According to WHBQ Television, the officials in Tennessee say the change streamlines the process of getting SNAP. It also removes some of the income limits. The change, supporters say, could help families who make too much money to qualify under the old rules. This black Memphis mother and SNAP recipient says food prices are too high. She welcomes the change.
15: It's a good thing because more people do need food stamps, especially single moms.
11: Around the country, rules may be different as to who can get the food assistance and how much they can get. Changing SNAP benefit rules will have an impact one way or another on black communities nationwide. And in Seattle, Washington, King County's new executive is making a big promise. Jermaine Zahilai delivered his first State of the County address last week, unveiling a plan for a better future, covering housing, child care, transit, and public safety. The Ethiopian American, who has roots in Sudan, presented a proposal to more than double the county's child care investment to over $500 million. It also included a commitment to open 500 new affordable housing units in 500 days. For more stories of interest to the Black community, log on to BINnews.com. You can also check us out on all social media platforms. I'm Mike Stevens on your home for Black News First, the Black Information Network.
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24: The opinions, beliefs, and viewpoints expressed in this commentary are those of the author and do not necessarily represent those of BIN and its founding partners and employees. Now it's time to bring the funk with Roland S. Martin.
25: Spectacle is defined as a visually striking, impressive, or unusual public display. It can refer to a grand, large-scale performance or an embarrassing situation that draws public attention. When it comes to Donald Trump's birthday bash of the UFC fight on the White House lawn on Sunday, June 14th, then the latter certainly explains that. What we saw was not a celebration of 250 years of American history. What we saw was a petulant, disgraceful, despicable, twice impeached, criminally convicted con man in chief using public taxpayer dollars to throw himself a birthday party. And not just any old birthday party, but a birthday party in a company where he invested in shortly before announcing he was going to tear up the South lawn of the White House in order to have this fight. It was a matter of using government resources for it as well. They claimed the UFC was going to pay for everything, but there were $12 million in security costs that the city of Washington, D.C. had to shoulder. They supposedly are going to be reimbursed by the federal government. I don't trust Donald Trump to pay his bills because he hasn't paid his bills to many other cities. The fighters, they're going to be paid in a Trump coin, another way of him being corrupt and using taxpayer funds in order to personally enrich himself. What we saw last night was pathetic, and it was wrong. I'm Roland Martin on the Black Information Network.
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3: Here's what's trending this hour. The 14-point memorandum of understanding between the U.S. and Iran is set to be signed Friday. The agreement calls for negotiations to continue for 60 days to reach a final agreement to end the war. Iran's nuclear program will be subject to those negotiations. It also reopens the Strait of Hormuz and unfreezes Iranian financial assets currently being held. I'm Misty Jordan, and that's what's trending.
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4: Well, there's been a lot of attention on the pitch here to hold it up and set somebody else up, set himself up.
5: The 2026 FIFA World Cup continues with more matches across North America that include eight nations seeing their first action of the tournament.
4: Puts his trademark on the opening game in the 2026 World Cup.
5: Matches are being played across the United States in Atlanta, Georgia, Seattle, Washington, Miami, Florida, Inglewood, California, East Rutherford, New Jersey, and in Kansas City, Missouri.
4: Big chance!
5: A controversial NFL figure will attend his team's mandatory minicamp this week.
6: At the end of the gun, going to throw against pressure here on 3rd and 2, and he's going to be brought down.
5: The Atlanta Falcons edge rusher James Pierce Jr. is expected to take part in practice. The 22-year-old has been absent from the team since his arrest back in February on charges of aggravated battery. Pierce is accused of ramming his vehicle into the car of WNBA player Rekia Jackson. Future sports at 14 and 44 past each and every hour. I'm Ray Harris on the Black Information Network.
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26: Sean Diddy Combs is scoring a major legal win as Don Richards' lawsuit against him has been dismissed from a federal court. According to TMZ, a judge ruled that all 18 of Richards' claims couldn't be pursued at the federal level for several reasons, including filing errors and allegations being outside of the statute of limitations. Richards filed her lawsuit in September of 2024, alleging that Diddy has sexually assaulted and verbally abused her during their time working together while she was with Danity Kane and beyond. Elsewhere in entertainment news, Chris Tucker is opening up about his personal life in a big way. TMZ reports the comedian revealed during a recent stand-up performance in Las Vegas, Nevada, that he's been celibate for more than 3 years and is waiting until marriage before having sex again. Tucker reportedly told the crowd he's serious about finding love and getting married, joking that even some of his own family members don't believe him. The Rush Hour star says this time around he's focused on doing things differently. With the latest in entertainment, I'm Morgan Wood on the Black Information Network, your home for Black news first.
18: 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At

0: Celebrating the building of a new mixed-use redevelopment project on the city's south side, Black Mayor Brandon Johnson joined other community members to break ground.
1: More importantly, it will be a community center business hub that is featuring Black-owned retail businesses, restaurants, offices, and community spaces.
0: Officials say the project represents a more than $6 million investment by the Resident Association of Greater Englewood to rehabilitate a vacant building. The development will serve as Rage's new headquarters. We're now hearing from Black Virginia State Senator Louise Lucas on the raid conducted by Federal Bureau of Investigation agents on her private recreational cannabis business. Lucas responded to questions if she stood to benefit from the recreational cannabis market.
2: I only have a little CBD shop. I have not applied for a license. Matter of fact, I don't even run the shop. I have other people who do it. So maybe, maybe not.
0: She said she had questions on the timing of the raid. It coincided with her push to redistrict Virginia in favor of Democrats. And finally, in Massachusetts, the NAACP Berkshire County branch will host its annual Juneteenth celebration on June 21st, starting at the Pittsfield City Hall with a flag raising, Emancipation Proclamation reading, and Freedom Walk to Durant Park. The festival at Durant Park will feature a reading of Frederick Douglass's What to the Slave is the 4th of July. I'm Mike Moore on your home for 24/7 News, the Black Information Network.
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9: If you're heading into retirement with debt, here's something you may want to know. Not all retirement assets are protected the same way if a creditor sues you. Financial experts say some of the most vulnerable assets include regular investment accounts, inherited IRAs, certain annuities, and money that's already been withdrawn from retirement accounts and deposited into your checking or savings account. On the other hand, many employer-sponsored plans like 401k and pensions typically have stronger legal protections. Social Security benefits are also generally protected with most private creditors. The concern comes as more retirees entering retirement carry credit card debt and other financial obligations. If those debts go unpaid, creditors can sometimes pursue lawsuits, bank levies, or other collectible efforts. Experts say the best way to protect your retirement savings is to address debt early through options like credit counseling, debt consolidation, debt settlement, and in some cases, bankruptcy. The bottom line, before retirement, it's important to understand which assets could be at risk and which steps to take ahead of the debt before it becomes a legal problem.
8: Because trust matters.
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9: 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On the line, I have Chicago Mayor Brandon Johnson. Welcome to the Black Information Network.
10: Thank you for having me.
9: So the Juneteenth celebration is upon us. This will be the fifth year it has been a federal holiday. How will you and your family spend Juneteenth?
10: Yeah, I mean, look, at a time in which there's celebration, the awakening of this nation, 250 years, I think it's appropriate that we celebrate Juneteenth in a very powerful way, particularly at a time in which there's

0: deal of consternation all over the country, and particularly Black America. And so my family, we're going to celebrate as we always do with family. Of course, we're going to host a number of events around the city to celebrate the birth of essentially has been the transformation of this country. And that's our liberation of Black people.
1: One of my best friends lives in Chicago, and she talks about Juneteenth in Chicago all the time. What are some of the plans the city has for Juneteenth?
0: First of all, every year we raise the flag that celebrates our liberation. So we'll do that. Different groups will host scholarships as we prepare to send our young people off to college. You know, we know how to get down in Chicago and bring people together around our food, around our music. We'll take on those more serious events, but we're also just going to celebrate our liberation. Look, this was a city that was established by a Black man, Jean-Baptiste Pointe-du-Sable, right? And he took that same revolutionary spirit, of course, that our siblings in Haiti expressed as the first nation to resist colonization. That same spirit is alive in the city of Chicago. We'll make sure that we are lifting up our ongoing struggle for complete liberation for our people.
1: The Obama Presidential Center will be opening in just days.
0: Yes.
1: Did you imagine seeing something like this in your lifetime, Mayor Johnson?
0: Oh, my goodness. I mean, the Obama Presidential Center is just an incredible addition to our city. And the fact that the first Black president in the history of our nation developed his organizing chops right on the south side of Chicago and married, of course, one of Southside's finest, our First Lady, Michelle. It's a great testament to our history and our story as a city. We are certainly a better country and a better nation and a better world because of President Obama.
1: I'm Misty Jordan on your home for Black News First, the Black Information Network. 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
2: Voters headed to the polls Tuesday in Georgia, Alabama, Oklahoma, and Washington, D.C., in key primary elections that could shape control of Congress and local leadership. In Georgia's Senate runoff, President Trump is backing Congressman Mike Collins over former football coach Derek Dooley. In Alabama's Republican Senate runoff, Trump supported Congressman Barry Moore, faces former Navy SEAL Jared Hudson. In Washington, D.C., voters are choosing a new mayor and a non-voting delegate to Congress. These election results matter to Black voters who make up large portions of the electorate in Georgia's metro areas, Alabama's Black Belt, and the majority of Washington, D.C. Their turnout continues to influence races tied to voting rights, public safety, and economic policy as new political maps and power dynamics continue to take shape. That's your Washington Roundup. I'm Morgan Wood, your White House correspondent in Washington, D.C. on the Black Information Network, your home for Black News First.
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2: I'm Steve Jordan with BIN News. Now, this Friday, U.S. and Iranian officials are set to sign a 14-point memorandum of understanding. President Trump has given very few details.
6: We have our deal done with Iran, and it should be successful.
2: The agreement calls for negotiations to continue for 60 days to reach a final agreement to end the war. It also reopens the Strait of Hormuz and unfreezes Iranian financial assets currently being held. A former Boston postal worker is admitting to stashing nearly 15,000 pieces of undelivered mail for years. Kalia Turner pleaded guilty to one charge of obstructing the mail. She faces up to 6 months in prison and a $5,000 fine. And America's emergency oil supply is falling to its lowest level since 1983. Get BIN News now on demand 24/7 on the iHeartRadio app.
7: I'm Kevin Brown on your home for 24/7 News, the Black Information Network. Checks are starting to go out in the mail to nearly 3 million New Yorkers for the state's $2 billion property tax relief program. Most homeowners with incomes below $500,000 will get $350 to $600 checks, while most seniors with income below $110,000 will see $700 to $1,500 checks.
8: It is fantastic for those who are homeowners. It's hard, out of reach for many, but I need to make sure that we're doing everything we can at the state level to put money back in your pockets and help you out with these costs.
7: Governor Kathy Hochul says some New Yorkers will get money from the STAR program soon. Others won't see it until later in the summer or in the fall. New Yorkers can go to ny.gov/STAR to see when the check is coming or enroll in direct deposit. Attorney General Jay Jones and 23 other attorneys general are urging Congress to reverse cuts to the Supplemental Nutrition Assistance Program, SNAP, and restore funding and benefit levels. They're calling for the rollback of expanded work requirements and eligibility restrictions included in the House-passed Farm Bill. The coalition emphasized that administrative hurdles do not create jobs or reduce poverty and highlighted the importance of ensuring that no American go hungry due to lack of affordability. Changes in federal SNAP spending could impact millions of beneficiaries nationwide, with Virginia experiencing a nearly 14% drop in enrollment and approximately 80,000 Virginians losing food assistance. A 29-year-old black mother from Cincinnati, Ohio, Bre'Isha Stroud, has pleaded guilty to attempted murder after shooting a 12-year-old son in the head during a 2025 home incident. The child survived but suffered severe life-altering injuries. The shooting occurred on January 26, 2025, inside a residence where Stroud shot her son and also ended up with a gunshot wound herself. Prosecutors stated that the boy sustained catastrophic injuries and may not live a normal life, with a possibility of future legal action if he dies. Stroud remains in custody and faces a sentencing hearing on July 23rd, potentially receiving a lengthy prison term. The city of Birmingham, Alabama's innovation team has launched the North Birmingham Community Service Hub, a neighborhood resource center at the Salvation Army in North Birmingham to connect residents with services. 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
7: I'm Mike Stevens on your home for Black News First, the Black Information Network. An investigation is underway after a body was found in Miami-Dade County, Florida. Miami police say the body of a black man was discovered floating in Biscayne Bay. This is family member Crystal King.
14: We can't bring him back. He's already gone. But we need that closure. If we know what happened, it can give us some closure. Deep down inside, the story just really don't sit right with us. It's like he just vanished.
7: Authorities say 23-year-old Aiken Liverpool was on a charter boat celebrating a birthday with friends and may have fallen overboard. Well, they're still talking about that recent cross-burning in Chicago, something many associate with hates against black people. The latest comments from the Illinois Democratic governor. Correspondent Perry Williams has more.
15: The governor spoke about Tuesday's incident in Grand Park at the Rainbow Push Coalition's annual conference.
16: The fact that it even occurred at all speaks to what happens when the seeds of racism and fascism grow unchecked in our country.
15: Pritzker added that he has deployed the necessary resources to find the person responsible for the cross burning. Chicago police have released images of a possible suspect. I'm Perry Williams.
7: Detroit police are investigating after a shot spotter alert led them to a shooting scene on the city's east side. Police say a 16-year-old boy was shot twice, while two juvenile girls ages 12 and 13 were also hurt. Black Deputy Chief Arnold Williams.
17: It was about 30-plus rounds. We do have a person of interest that we're looking for and actively looking for right now. This is, an extremely preliminary part of the investigation.
7: Investigators believe the shooting stemmed from some sort of argument. Los Angeles' black mayor, Karen Bass, is apparently also popular in Latino communities. New data shows during the recent primary election, Mayor Bass carried more predominantly Latino neighborhoods than competitors Councilwoman Nithya Raman and Spencer Pratt combined. In fact, her popularity appears to be growing. That group makes up 37% of the voters in L.A. And thousands of black people filled San Francisco's historic Fillmore District this past weekend for the city's 80th annual Juneteenth Freedom Celebration. The event stretched across 8 blocks and featured live music, food, vendors, and cultural activities honoring the end of slavery in the United States. Community leaders used the event to highlight the Fillmore's rich history, which has been called the Harlem of the West. And by the way, all this week, the BIN will be sharing more stories about Juneteenth weekend and various activities, including the opening of the Obama Presidential Center in Chicago, a nonprofit collaborator of the Black Information Network. Juneteenth itself is this Friday. For more stories of interest to the black community, log on to BINnews.com. I'm Mike Stevens on your home for Black News First, the Black Information Network.
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21: The opinions, beliefs, and viewpoints expressed in this commentary are those of the author and do not necessarily represent those of BIN and its founding partners and employees.
22: I'm James T. Harris, and I have something to say. The Department of Justice just reminded America of something that should never have been forgotten. Citizenship is a privilege, not a free pass. Federal officials have filed actions against 17 naturalized citizens accused of lying during the process of becoming Americans. The allegations involve serious crimes, fraud, and deception, conduct that, if disclosed truthfully, could have prevented them from ever obtaining citizenship in the first place. Now, every one of these individuals deserves due process. Allegations are not convictions, but the principle matters. Citizenship is one of the greatest gifts this nation can offer. Millions of people around the world dream of becoming Americans. They follow the rules, fill out the paperwork, and wait patiently for their opportunity. They understand that citizenship comes with responsibilities, including telling the truth. If someone gains citizenship through fraud, then reviewing that citizenship is not extreme. It's common sense. The same standard should apply to everyone. There have been long-standing allegations surrounding Congresswoman Ilhan Omar's immigration history. She denies wrongdoing, and no court has found otherwise. But if federal authorities believe questions remain unanswered, those questions should be investigated just as they would be for anyone else. Equal justice means equal scrutiny. At its core, this isn't about one politician or even these 17 cases. It's about whether the United States has the courage to enforce its own laws. A nation that refuses to protect the integrity of citizenship sends the wrong message to every honest immigrant who followed the rules. Citizenship should mean something. And if it was obtained honestly, there's nothing to fear from transparency. Right, Omar? I'm James T. Harris for the Black Information Network.
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2: Here's what's trending this hour. Stevie Wonder and Bruce Springsteen are among the entertainers scheduled to perform this week at the grand opening of the Obama Presidential Center. The Obama Foundation announced a star-studded lineup to perform at the grand opening, including Jennifer Hudson, Common, and Bono. The Obama Presidential Center's grand opening ceremony will take place Thursday. The Obama Foundation is a nonprofit collaborator of the Black Information Network. I'm Misty Jordan, and that's what's trending.
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2: Motown Records is investing in the next generation of music industry leaders through a new internship program for HBCU students. The label recently launched its New Legends Internship Program, a 10-week initiative designed to give students hands-on experience in key areas of the business, including marketing, creative, digital media, and A&R. The inaugural class includes students from Howard University, Morgan State University, North Carolina A&T State University, and Spelman College. Participants will work on active projects and receive mentorship from music industry professionals throughout the summer. Motown says the program is aimed at creating more pathways into an industry where access and opportunities can often be difficult to find. With the latest in HBCU news, I'm Morgan Wood on the Black Information Network, BINnews.com, your home for Black news first.
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2: Bay Area rapper E-40's restaurant is dealing with a major setback after being burglarized twice in one day. The Lumpia Company in San Jose, California was targeted on Sunday morning when thieves stole a laptop, a kitchen blender, and equipment intended for upcoming World Cup watch parties. Co-owner chef Alex Rotato shared surveillance video on Instagram and is asking the public for help identifying the suspects. Despite the losses, Rotato says the restaurant still plans to host watch parties in the future as it works through security and logistics concerns. Elsewhere in entertainment, Stevie Wonder and Bruce Springsteen are among entertainers set to perform at the grand opening of the Obama Presidential Center this week in Chicago. The Obama Foundation says the lineup also includes Jennifer Hudson, Mark Anthony, Common, Christina Aguilera, and others. Foundation CEO Valerie Jarrett says the celebration will be filled with music, performances, and hope. The grand opening takes place Thursday at the center's John Lewis Plaza in Chicago's Jackson Park. The Obama Foundation is a nonprofit collaborator of the Black Information Network. With the latest in entertainment, I'm Morgan Wood on the Black Information Network.
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6: We begin in Ohio. That's where a black Cincinnati mother has admitted to shooting her 12-year-old son in the head. Briasha Stroud waived her right to a trial and pleaded guilty to attempted murder. The judge informed her legal troubles may still loom in the future.
8: In the event that your child dies or passes away, the state of Ohio is reserving the right to bring you back, to bring forth a new indictment of murder and charge you. You did understand that?
14: I do.
6: As part of the plea, prosecutors made it clear that if the victim were to die from his injuries in the future, Stroud could still face a murder charge. A sentencing hearing has been scheduled for July 23rd. Stroud will remain in custody at the Hamilton County Justice Center while awaiting sentencing. The charges stem from a January 26, 2025 shooting that happened at a home. In our next story, Florida's senators are speaking out in opposition to upcoming concerts by black rapper Kanye West.
2: Senators Rick Scott and Ashley Moody were at the Florida Holocaust Museum in St. Petersburg. They were there to discuss this month's concerts at Raymond James Stadium in Tampa. Scott and Moody accused West of anti-Semitism. Moody asked why the Tampa Sports Authority booked the concerts at a time when attacks and rhetoric against Jewish Americans is at an historic surge. She adds the authority should explain in detail how the event was approved, and it should also explain to taxpayers how they can be sure this bad decision will never happen again. I'm Morgan Wood on the Black Information Network.
6: And our next story is out of Louisiana. A civil lawsuit was filed by a woman and her son against the parents of a teenager accused of racist vandalism, including wearing a KKK robe and spray painting hate symbols on their property. The harassment began in late 2025 and escalated to include swastikas and neo-Nazi symbols. The family's attorney stated that the parents must be held accountable for the teenager's actions. The NAACP showed support for the family, calling for justice and an end to racial hatred and intimidation. Now to Detroit, Michigan. Residents at Orleans Landing say they are frustrated by maintenance issues that aren't getting fixed. This woman lives at the luxury apartment complex and says there have been issues with broken elevators, entrance gates that are inoperable, and maintenance requests that take weeks to get addressed.
15: It's very frustrating. I've been here since February, and it's just been stacking up.
6: Residents say the broken elevators have been a big issue, and they add they haven't worked for at least 4 weeks. One resident said that their car has been broken into because the entrance gates have been left open. And finally, Calico Heritage in Richmond is hosting the 45th annual James Hooper Memorial Juneteenth Rodeo in Longview, Texas, featuring bull riding, steer wrestling, and equestrian events with cash prizes. The event will also include a performance by Southern Soul musician Marcellus the Singer. Attendees can celebrate the 250th anniversary of the United States. I'm Mike Moore on your home for 24/7 News, the Black Information Network.
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17: 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The City University of New York's Blackmail Initiative gives preference to students based on race.
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24: Mississippi State Representative Bo Brown, who was a black man, passed away. Brown had served in the Mississippi House since 2020.
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25: If you're heading into retirement with debt, here's something you may want to know. Not all retirement assets are protected the same way if a creditor sues you. Financial experts say some of the most vulnerable assets include regular investment accounts, inherited IRAs, certain annuities, and money that's already been withdrawn from retirement accounts and deposited into your checking or savings account. On the other hand, many employer-sponsored plans like 401k and pensions typically have stronger legal protections. Social Security benefits are also generally protected with most private creditors. The concern comes as more retirees entering retirement carry credit card debt and other financial obligations. If those debts go unpaid, creditors can sometimes pursue lawsuits, bank levies, or other collectible efforts. Experts say the best way to protect your retirement savings is to address debt early through options like credit counseling, debt consolidation, debt settlement, and in some cases, bankruptcy. The bottom line, before retirement, it's important to understand which assets could be at risk and which steps to take ahead of the debt before it becomes a legal problem.
0: Get the black news that matters in 30 minutes. Every 30 minutes on the Black Information Network. BIN Norfolk.
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2: Jordan, on your home for Black News First, the Black Information Network. Joining the Black Information Network, I have Congressman Jonathan Jackson, representing Illinois' 1st Congressional District and son of late civil rights trailblazer Jesse Jackson. Welcome to the Black Information Network.
5: Thank you so much. Glad to be on the program. Big fan of yours. Keep it going.
2: I love that. Thank you. First, let me offer my condolences to you and your family from myself and from the Black Information Network.
5: Very kind of you. I appreciate that, and we're grateful. I thank God for the life of my father, and thank God for the gratitude so many people have expressed in his transition to the ancestors.
2: Well said. Switching gears, Juneteenth is upon us. What will you and your family do to celebrate Juneteenth this year?
5: First of all, I sat down with my children after Congresswoman Sheila Jackson Lee and President Joseph Biden passed this. And I, like many of people, had to run back and research the history of it. You mean slavery had been abolished, stopped, the 13th Amendment had been passed, and for 2.5 years later, people were still held in slavery in the state of Texas. And so much of our history even coming to light for us. And so now I just call this a period of understanding another level of betrayal that we've experienced inside of America. And it makes me just reflect to go look and understand our history more. 60 years of age, and for the first 55 years of my life, this wasn't a part of history that I've known much about. And then it opens up another part of history. We need to be more committed now to learning our history. I would say celebrate, but also commemorate. Take the time to dig and learn something more about your history.
2: Okay. Switching gears to the Obama Presidential Center that will be opening in just days. Did you imagine seeing a center like this in your lifetime?
5: No, this is like really tremendous. I went to school with First Lady Miss Obama, and her and my sister best friend.
2: Really?
5: I still have the table that they used to study from. They were both National Merit Scholars. Used to drop her off sometimes when I drove a station wagon.
2: Really?
5: And to see young Barack, President Barack Obama, come. I remember when he joined Trinity Church on 95th Street, and he was in my house for my brother's wedding, Jesse Jr. So no, I had not imagined that, and to see that now future generations of children will know what possibilities are.
2: I'm Misty Jordan on your home for Black News First, the Black Information Network. 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
11: 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I'm Mike Island on the Black Information Network.
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18: Hope in the face of difficulty.
1: hope in the face of uncertainty, the audacity of hope. I'm asking you to believe, not in my ability to bring about change, but in yours. Yes, we can.
10: Hope has an address, and it starts with us. Honoring legacies, overcoming barriers, pursuing justice, empowering generations.
1: In the life of our nation, across every generation, there are those who stand apart. They step up, they raise their hands, they take that oath, they put on the uniform, and they put their lives on the line. They do this so that the rest of us might live in a country and a world that is safer, freer, and more just. This is the gift they've given us. This is the debt that we owe them.
13: Welcome to Hope Has an Address. I'm Bree Wood for the Black Information Network. For a lot of veterans, service doesn't end when they come home. It shows up in memory, in identity, and in the stories they carry. And now those stories are being given a permanent place inside the Obama Presidential Center on Chicago's South Side. One of the most powerful spaces inside that center is the Elie Wiesel Auditorium. Elie Wiesel was a Holocaust survivor, a Nobel Peace Prize winner, close friend of President Barack Obama, and a man who dedicated his life to making sure the world never looked away from human suffering. But more than that, he believed in the responsibility of memory, that telling the truth about what people have lived through isn't optional, it's necessary.
18: I believe firmly and profoundly that anyone who listens to a witness becomes a witness. So those who hear us, those who read us, those who learn something from us, they will continue to bear witness for us. At a certain point in time, they will do it for all of us.
13: That's why his name matters here, because the auditorium is meant to be a space where difficult stories are told out loud and where people are asked not just to listen, but to understand. At the Obama Presidential Center, that includes the stories of military service and specifically the voices that haven't always been centered. Black veterans, men and women who served their country and came home to a country that hasn't always served them the same way. Here's Army veteran, co-founder, and executive director of the Black Veterans Project, Richard Brookshire, on why honoring our veterans is so important.
20: The Black Veterans Project was born out of a recognition that there was a lack of a digital kind of conversation, and we know how important the internet is in this age, around racial justice in the military. Just broadly, a conversation about racial justice and inequity in the military. And so we wanted to start to bridge more of a national dialogue about that. We wanted to be an organization that could provide more in-depth research and accountability organization for the military to ensure that it was doing its due diligence, not only about correcting the long harms that have been made against Black veterans, but ensuring that diversity and equity in the ranks as it stands now, white nationalism in the ranks as it stands now, was addressed.
13: President Obama has been clear. This center isn't about preserving history as something distant. It's about connecting it to civic responsibility. And that includes making sure veterans are not just recognized, but remembered in full. That's where the storytelling becomes personal. 100-year-old World War II U.S. Army veteran John Clifton Dix talks about living through the Jim Crow era.
21: It didn't see nobody like me. And on the side, they had a great big gate, a great big sign that said, "Do not attempt to enter into that gate." I can't even go downtown shopping, do no shopping until 4 o'clock.
13: As we know, service doesn't end at deployment. It continues in transition, in community, and in healing. And for many Black veterans, it includes navigating systems that haven't always been built with them in mind. The Obama Presidential Center plans to feature those experiences not as footnotes, but as part of a larger American story. Through exhibitions, recorded voices, and public programming, it's a shift from medals to memory, from recognition to understanding. That's the heart of it, from service to story. At the Obama Presidential Center, memory isn't just about looking back. It's about making sure what's been lived continues to shape what comes next. For more information about the Obama Presidential Center opening on Juneteenth, visit Obama.org. The Obama Foundation is a nonprofit collaborator of the Black Information Network. I'm Bree Wood for the Black Information Network.
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15: 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Newport News leaders mark Juneteenth with a flag-raising ceremony Monday morning celebrating freedom, perseverance, and community.
19: Today, we gather not only to raise a flag, but also to tell a story, to share a legacy. We raise this flag to mark a turning point in American history that opened a new chapter for our nation.
15: Black Mayor Philip Jones says the flag represents a turning point in American history and a new chapter for the nation. Wavy News 10 reports the ceremony included poetry, remarks from keynote speaker Dr. Cassandra Newby Alexander, who stressed the importance of remembering the past to understand the present, and a closing proclamation by the mayor.
19: It is my honor to formally present the City of Newport News Juneteenth Proclamation, a declaration that not only commemorates this historic day, but reaffirms our city's commitment to the enduring work of justice and equality.
15: Juneteenth commemorates June 19, 1865, when enslaved people in Galveston, Texas, learned they were free. The NAACP Virginia State Conference is launching Freedom Summer VA 2.0 as part of Juneteenth Freedom Week. The initiative honors the civil rights workers of 1964 by focusing on voter education, registration, and mobilization across Virginia. NAACP leaders, including President Reverend Cozy Bailey and Political Action Chair Gaylene Knoyton of Hampton, say the effort comes as voting rights face new challenges in the courts and redistricting process. Freedom Summer VA will target low turnout areas with registration drives, town halls, and outreach ahead of the November midterm elections. June is National Iced Tea Month, and a Black-owned Virginia Beach sweet tea brand is giving people a local way to celebrate. Aunt Carolyn's Tea was started by cousins LaShonda Knox and Sazia White using their grandmother Carolyn Davis's recipe. The small batch tea comes in flavors like original, sweet strawberry, mighty mango, and peach punch made with black tea, real fruit purees, and cane sugar. The brand launched in 2019 and is sold at festivals, community events, and several local businesses across Hampton Roads. Old Dominion University President Brian Hemphill, the school's first black president, is getting a 5-year contract extension. According to WHRO, ODU's Board of Visitors says the move reflects its confidence in Hemphill's leadership, pointing to the merger with Eastern Virginia Medical School, along with growth in research, fundraising, enrollment, and regional engagement. The extension comes despite a faculty senate vote of no confidence in university leadership earlier this year. Hemphill has led ODU since 2021 and says serving as president has been the honor of his professional career. And a free online resource is helping people trace their family history, including ties to Fort Monroe and Hampton. Evandra Catherine tells WTKR News 3 she used FamilySearch.org to find records showing her relative Chloe Ann Sproul was at Fort Monroe from 1864 to 1867 after being enslaved. Members of the Contraband Historical Society say Fort Monroe played a major role in the road to Juneteenth because enslaved people who escaped there were protected by the Union Army. Catherine hopes her story inspires others to uncover their own history. I'm Amber Payton on your home for Black News First, Norfolk's BIN 92.1, the Black Information Network.
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28: Cell phones have been an integral part of connecting our modern world. But did you know a black nuclear engineer pioneered the technology for them? Henry Thomas Sampson was born in 1934 in Jackson, Mississippi. He earned his bachelor's degree in chemical engineering from Purdue University in 1956, followed by his master's degree from UCLA in 1961 and his PhD shortly after. In 1971, Henry Sampson created the Gamma Electric Cell. It's a device which produced long-lasting power to satellites. Sampson's innovation caught the attention of the Motorola Company, which then placed his patented technology into their telephones. This eventually led to the very first telephone calls being made using cell phones. Henry Sampson passed on June 4th, 2015. His genius and black excellence helped create the globally connected world we share today. This is Tammy Eswick for the Black Information Network.
29: 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I'm Mike Strautmanis, and my history lives here.
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1: Here's what's trending this hour. Stevie Wonder and Bruce Springsteen are among the entertainers scheduled to perform this week at the grand opening of the Obama Presidential Center. The Obama Foundation announced a star-studded lineup to perform at the grand opening, including Jennifer Hudson, Common, and Bono. The Obama Presidential Center's grand opening ceremony will take place Thursday. The Obama Foundation is a nonprofit collaborator of the Black Information Network. I'm Misty Jordan, and that's what's trending.
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2: Well, there's been a lot of attention on the pitch here. To hold it up and set somebody else up. Set himself up.
4: The 2026 FIFA World Cup continues with more matches across North America that include eight nations seeing their first action of the tournament.
2: What's his trademark on the opening game in the 2026 World Cup?
4: Matches are being played across the United States in Atlanta, Georgia, Seattle, Washington, Miami, Florida, Inglewood, California, East Rutherford, New Jersey, and in Kansas City, Missouri.
2: Big chance!
4: Controversial NFL figure will attend his team's mandatory minicamp this week.
5: Arthur out of the gun, going to throw against pressure here on 3rd and 2, and he's going to be brought down.
4: The Atlanta Falcons edge rusher James Pierce Jr. is expected to take part in practice. The 22-year-old has been absent from the team since his arrest back in February on charges of aggravated battery. Pierce is accused of ramming his vehicle into the car of WNBA player Rekia Jackson. Future sports at 14 and 44 past each and every hour. I'm Ray Harris on the Black Information Network.
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14: Hip-hop fans, listen up. Master P and Birdman are teaming up for a major U.S. tour this fall, bringing together two of the biggest names in Southern rap. The Cash Money and No Limit tour will also feature special guest Lil Boosie, along with artists including Juvenile, Manny Fresh, BG, Silk the Shaka, and Mia X. The 17-city arena tour kicks off in September and will make stops in cities including Houston, New Orleans, Atlanta, and Detroit. Master P says it's a tour fans have been waiting on for a long time. Meanwhile, Kid Cudi is mourning the loss of Oliver Tree. In a heartfelt Instagram post, the rapper revealed the two had recently spoken and were planning an interview for his Big Bro with Kid Cudi podcast. Cudi called Tree a wonderful human being and said the world lost someone special. Oliver Tree was among six people killed in a helicopter crash in Brazil on Sunday. He was 32 years old. And Future may be getting ready to enter a new era. Fans across the country are spotting billboards teasing a new possible project called The Real Me. So far, the Atlanta rapper has not confirmed an album release date or shared any additional details. With the latest in entertainment, I'm Morgan Wood on the Black Information Network, your home for Black News First.
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0: His lawyers are appealing that conviction. And finally, Serena Williams is officially back on the tennis court, reuniting for the women's doubles tournament at Wilmington with her sister Venus. About a week ago, she told the sports world and NBC's Today she's coming back to tennis. And this time, it's not about winning. It's about her kids.
1: It's really about my kids getting to see me play. I mean, Olympia's a little bit older. Adira's very young. And having an opportunity to still be able to possibly do that.
0: Tournament officials announced Tuesday the sisters will compete in the ladies' doubles at the Championships 2026. The sisters have not played together at the All England Club since 2016 and have won 14 Grand Slam doubles titles, including 6 Wimbledon championships. I'm Esther Dillard on your home for Black News First, the Black Information Network.
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9: Drivers could soon get a little relief at the pump. The national average for a gallon of gas has fallen to at least $4.10, roughly down 40 cents over the last month as oil prices have eased amid signs of progress in negotiations between the United States and Iran. Some analysts say the national average could dip below $4 in the coming days, but they also warn consumers not to get too comfortable. Gas prices are still more than a dollar higher than they were before the conflict involving Iran disrupted global markets, and any new tension could quickly send prices climbing again. Experts also note that gas prices typically fall more slowly than they rise, meaning it may take time for lower oil prices to fully show up at your local station. The bottom line, relief may be on the way, but drivers should not assume lower gas prices are here to stay. With Money News at 24 and 54 minutes past each hour, I'm Mimi Brown on your home for Black News First, the Black Information Network.
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10: On your home for Black News First, the Black Information Network. On the line, I have Chicago Mayor Brandon Johnson. Welcome to the Black Information Network.
11: Thank you for having me.
10: So the Juneteenth celebration is upon us. This will be the fifth year it has been a federal holiday. How will you and your family spend Juneteenth?
11: Yeah, I mean, look, at a time in which there's celebration, the awakening of this nation, 250 years, I think it's appropriate that we celebrate Juneteenth in a very powerful way, particularly at a time in which there's a great deal of consternation all over the country, and particularly Black America. And so my family, we're going to celebrate as we always do with family. Of course, we're going to host a number of events around the city to celebrate the birth of essentially has been the transformation of this country. And that's our liberation of Black people.
10: One of my best friends lives in Chicago, and she talks about Juneteenth in Chicago all the time. What are some of the plans the city has or Juneteenth?
11: First of all, every year we raise the flag that celebrates our liberation. So we'll do that. Different groups will host scholarships as we prepare to send our young people off to college. We know how to get down in Chicago and bring people together around our

0: food, around our music. We'll take on those more serious events, but we're also just going to celebrate our liberation. Look, this was a city that was established by a black man, Jean-Baptiste Pointe-du-Sable, right? And he took that same revolutionary spirit, of course, that our siblings in Haiti expressed as the first nation to resist colonization. That same spirit is alive in the city of Chicago. We'll make sure that we are lifting up our ongoing struggle for complete liberation for our people.
1: The Obama Presidential Center will be opening in just days.
0: Did you
1: imagine seeing something like this in your lifetime, Mayor Johnson?
0: Oh, my goodness. I mean, the Obama Presidential Center is just an incredible addition to our city. And
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5: I'm Misty Jordan with BIN News Now. Police in riot gear deployed tear gas Tuesday in an effort to disperse hundreds of angry protesters gathered outside of a Walmart store in Senatobia, Mississippi. It came in response to a deadly officer-involved shooting Sunday that killed a one-year-old child. The incident happened after officers responded to a call about shoplifting.
6: Policeman shot, opened fire in a public setting over allegedly some Pampers.
5: Responding officers claimed the suspect attempted to drive away and drove towards the officers, prompting one of them to open fire. The one-year-old died at the hospital. The officer has been placed on administrative leave. According to Nelson, the Knicks-Spurs game was the most-watched Game 5 since 1998, with an average of more than 24 million viewers. And a tropical storm is expected to form along the Gulf Coast today. Get BIN News Now on demand 24/7 on the iHeartRadio app.
7: I'm Kevin Brown on your home for 24/7 News, the Black Information Network. Checks are starting to go out in the mail to nearly 3 million New Yorkers for the state's $2 billion property tax relief program. Most homeowners with incomes below $500,000 will get $350 to $600 checks, while most seniors with income below $110,000 will see $700 to $1,500 checks.
8: It is fantastic for those who are homeowners. It's hard, out of reach for many, but I need to make sure that we're doing everything we can at the state level to put money back in your pockets and help you out with these costs.
7: Governor Kathy Hochul says some New Yorkers will get money from the STAR program soon. Others won't see it until later in the summer or in the fall. New Yorkers can go to ny.gov/STAR to see when the check is coming or enroll in direct deposit. Attorney General Jay Jones and 23 other attorneys general are urging Congress to reverse cuts to the Supplemental Nutrition Assistance Program, SNAP, and restore funding and benefit levels. They're calling for the rollback of expanded work requirements and eligibility restrictions included in the House-passed Farm Bill. The coalition emphasized that administrative hurdles do not create jobs or reduce poverty and highlighted the importance of ensuring that no American go hungry due to lack of affordability. Changes in federal SNAP spending could impact millions of beneficiaries nationwide, with Virginia experiencing a nearly 14% drop in enrollment and approximately 80,000 Virginians losing food assistance. A 29-year-old black mother from Cincinnati, Ohio, Braisha Stroud, has pleaded guilty to attempted murder after shooting a 12-year-old son in the head during a 2025 home incident. The child survived but suffered severe life-altering injuries. The shooting occurred on January 26, 2025, inside a residence where Stroud shot her son and also ended up with a gunshot wound herself. Prosecutors stated that the boy sustained catastrophic injuries and may not live a normal life, with a possibility of future legal action if he dies. Stroud remains in custody and faces a sentencing hearing on July 23rd, potentially receiving a lengthy prison term. The city of Birmingham, Alabama's innovation team has launched the North Birmingham Community Service Hub, a neighborhood resource center at the Salvation Army in North Birmingham, to connect residents with services. 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
7: The Black Information Network. An investigation is underway after a body was found in Miami-Dade County, Florida. Miami police say the body of a Black man was discovered floating in Biscayne Bay. This is family member Crystal King.
13: We can't bring him back. He's already gone. But we need that closure. If we know what happened, it can give us some closure. Deep down inside, the story just really don't sit right with us. It's like he just vanished.
7: Authorities say 23-year-old Aiken Liverpool was on a charter boat celebrating a birthday with friends and may have fallen overboard. Well, they're still talking about that recent cross burning in Chicago, something many associate with hates against Black people. The latest comments from the Illinois Democratic governor. Correspondent Perry Williams has more.
14: The governor spoke about Tuesday's incident in Grand Park at the Rainbow Push Coalition's annual conference.
15: The fact that it even occurred at all speaks to what happens when the seeds of racism and fascism grow unchecked in our country.
14: Pritzker added that he has deployed the necessary resources to find the person responsible for the cross burning. Chicago police have released images of a possible suspect. I'm Perry Williams.
7: Detroit police are investigating after a shot spotter alert led them to a shooting scene on the city's east side. Police say a 16-year-old boy was shot twice, while two juvenile girls ages 12 and 13 were also hurt. Black Deputy Chief Arnold Williams.
16: It was about 30-plus rounds. We do have a person of interest that we're looking for and actively looking for right now. This is, an extremely preliminary part of the investigation.
7: Investigators believe the shooting stemmed from some sort of argument. Los Angeles' black mayor, Karen Bass, is apparently also popular in Latino communities. New data shows during the recent primary election, Mayor Bass carried more predominantly Latino neighborhoods than competitors Councilwoman Nithya Raman and Spencer Pratt combined. In fact, her popularity appears to be growing. That group makes up 37% of the voters in L.A. And thousands of black people filled San Francisco's historic Fillmore District this past weekend for the city's 80th annual Juneteenth Freedom Celebration. The event stretched across 8 blocks and featured live music, food, vendors, and cultural activities honoring the end of slavery in the United States. Community leaders used the event to highlight the Fillmore's rich history, which has been called the Harlem of the West. And by the way, all this week, the BIN will be sharing more stories about Juneteenth weekend and various activities, including the opening of the Obama Presidential Center in Chicago, a nonprofit collaborator of the Black Information Network. Juneteenth itself is this Friday. For more stories of interest to the Black community, log on to BINnews.com. I'm Mike Stevens on your home for Black News First, the Black Information Network.
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1: Cell phones have been an integral part of connecting our modern world. But did you know a black nuclear engineer pioneered the technology for them? Henry Thomas Sampson was born in 1934 in Jackson, Mississippi. He earned his bachelor's degree in chemical engineering from Purdue University in 1956, followed by his master's degree from UCLA in 1961 and his PhD shortly after. In 1971, Henry Sampson created the gamma electric cell. It's a device which produced long-lasting power to satellites. Sampson's innovation caught the attention of the Motorola company, which then placed his patented technology into their telephones. This eventually led to the very first telephone calls being made using cell phones. Henry Sampson passed on June 4th, 2015. His genius and black excellence helped create the globally connected world we share today. This is Tammy Eswick for the Black Information Network.
20: 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I'm Mike Strautmanis, and my history lives here.
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1: Here's what's trending this hour. Stevie Wonder and Bruce Springsteen are among the entertainers scheduled to perform this week at the grand opening of the Obama Presidential Center. The Obama Foundation announced a star-studded lineup to perform at the grand opening, including Jennifer Hudson, Common, and Bono. The Obama Presidential Center's grand opening ceremony will take place Thursday. The Obama Foundation is a nonprofit collaborator of the Black Information Network. I'm Misty Jordan, and that's what's trending.
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22: Motown Records is investing in the next generation of music industry leaders through a new internship program for HBCU students. The label recently launched its New Legends Internship Program, a 10-week initiative designed to give students hands-on experience in key areas of the business, including marketing, creative, digital media, and A&R. The inaugural class includes students from Howard University, Morgan State University, North Carolina A&T State University, and Spelman College. Participants will work on active projects and receive mentorship from music industry professionals throughout the summer. Motown says the program is aimed at creating more pathways into an industry where access and opportunities can often be difficult to find. With the latest in HBCU news, I'm Morgan Wood on the Black Information Network, BINnews.com, your home for black news first.
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22: Bay Area rapper E-40's restaurant is dealing with a major setback after being burglarized twice in one day. The Lumpia company in San Jose, California was targeted on Sunday morning when thieves stole a laptop, a kitchen blender, and equipment intended for upcoming World Cup watch parties. Co-owner chef Alex Rotato shared surveillance video on Instagram and is asking the public for help identifying the suspects. Despite the losses, Rotato says the restaurant still plans to host watch parties in the future as it works through security and logistics concerns. Elsewhere in entertainment, Stevie Wonder and Bruce Springsteen are among entertainers set to perform at the grand opening of the Obama Presidential Center this week in Chicago. The Obama Foundation says the lineup also includes Jennifer Hudson, Mark Anthony, Common, Christina Aguilera, and others. Foundation CEO Valerie Jarrett says the celebration will be filled with music, performances, and hope. The grand opening takes place Thursday at the center's John Lewis Plaza in Chicago's Jackson Park. The Obama Foundation is a nonprofit collaborator of the Black Information Network. With the latest in entertainment, I'm Morgan Wood on the Black Information Network.
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0: 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Those who visit the grounds of the Obama Presidential Center in Chicago will see unique aspects of careful planning by an architectural team that's been in business for more than two decades. Todd Williams and Billy Chin were the lead architects who told me exclusively on the BIN that the Obamas selected their design from hundreds of submissions. They liked their concept of a campus which included a museum tower, forum building, and a library surrounding a public plaza.
5: So when there was the open call for qualifications, you know, we sent ours in. We had heard there's something like 140 firms from really around the world who also did the same thing. And we're thrilled to find out that we were one of seven.
6: I think we were the only one of the seven that proposed the project would be a campus and not just a single building. And I think that they wanted to see one of the buildings becoming more distinct than the others. It was not the most dynamic of the seven. Probably it was the least dynamic, but maybe it had the best ideas.
5: In the very beginning, I think we wanted to talk about his vision and would kind of building represent a person's vision. And so I think that there was a lot more focus on sort of aspirations than there was on sort of a design proposal.
0: The 19.3-acre space has on the main building the words, "You are America," carved into the building so that light passes through them. So when you walk into the building, visitors will have the opportunity to literally look through the words of that speech. Who made that decision? What does it mean to you that visitors will literally see through the words of that speech?
6: Well, those are the president's words. That's the Selma speech, 50 years celebrating the March on Selma, which was led by Martin Luther King. I think this is a great, great speech. It was longer than that. And we want them to recognize the meaning of these words. Billy, you talk about the two different sides and how it begins and ends.
5: Well, the words that you are America, and it's sort of addressing, you know, the people on the South Side, the people really of Chicago, people of the world. The last words are nation of ours. And I think that's also talking about both the singular, you are America, and the plural, nation of ours. It's, the words are so important. And I love that when you're in the Sky Room, which is the building, the room at the top of the building, that you're looking out through the words, you're looking out through his mind, you're looking out through his vision.
0: The Obama legacy in word, preserved for generations to come. The Obama Foundation is a nonprofit collaborator of the Black Information Network. I'm Esther Dillard on your home for Black News First, the Black Information Network.
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13: After choking out a man at a restaurant, a citizens group is calling for St. Tammany Parish Sheriff Randy Smith, who's Caucasian, to step down.
14: 24/7. Priscilla Stevens Cruz, a Black civil rights activist who played a key role in the civil rights movement in Florida, is in need of community support.
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25: For many Americans, the American dream is starting to feel more like a dream than a reality. A new survey finds that more than half of Americans believe the American dream is out of reach for most people today. The big reason, money. Nearly 80% of respondents pointed to the rising cost of living as a major obstacle, while many also cited soaring home prices, healthcare costs, and wages that aren't keeping up with expenses. And when asked what achieving the American dream looks like today, most people didn't mention fame or success. They said financial stability. The survey also found Americans are increasingly questioning whether hard work alone is enough to get ahead, as many worry economic mobility is becoming harder to achieve. The bottom line, for millions of Americans, making ends meet has become the new American dream. 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
2: Your home for Black News First, the Black Information Network. Joining the Black Information Network, I have Congressman Jonathan Jackson, representing Illinois' 1st Congressional District and son of late civil rights trailblazer Jesse Jackson. Welcome to the Black Information Network.
3: Thank you so much. Glad to be on the program. Big fan of yours. Keep it going.
2: I love that. Thank you. First, let me offer my condolences to you and your family from myself and from the Black Information Network.
3: Very kind of you. I appreciate that, and we're grateful. I thank God for the life of my father, and thank God for the gratitude so many people have expressed and his transition to the ancestors.
2: Well said. Switching gears, Juneteenth is upon us. What will you and your family do to celebrate Juneteenth this year?
3: First of all, I sat down with my children after Congresswoman Sheila Jackson Lee and President Joseph Biden passed this. And I, like many people, had to run back and research the history of it. You mean slavery had been abolished, stopped, the 13th Amendment had been passed, and for 2.5 years later, people were still held in slavery in the state of Texas. And so much of our history even coming to light for us. And so now I just call this a period of understanding another level of betrayal that we've experienced inside of America. And it makes me just reflect to go look and understand our history more. 60 years of age, and for the first 55 years of my life, this wasn't a part of history that I've known much about. And then it opens up another part of history. We need to be more committed now to learning our history. I would say celebrate, but also commemorate. Take the time to dig and learn something more about your history.
2: Okay. Switching gears to the Obama Presidential Center that will be opening in just days. Did you imagine seeing a That's center awesome. Like this in your lifetime?
3: No, this is like really tremendous. I went to school with First Lady Miss Obama, and her and my sister best friend.
2: Really?
3: I still have the table that they used to study from. They were both National Merit Scholars. Used to drop her off sometimes when I drove a station wagon.
2: Really?
3: And to see young Barack, President Barack Obama, come. I remember when he joined Trinity Church on 95th Street, and he was in my house for my brother's wedding, Jesse Jr. So no, I had not imagined that, and to see that now future generations of children will know what possibilities are.
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4: The Food and Drug Administration is classifying a recall of more than 900 cases of Alfredo sauce at its highest risk level. The recall stems from a supplier pulling a dry milk powder ingredient used in the product due to possible salmonella contamination. The FDA says Coffee Connection Co. Inc., based in Lebanon, Tennessee, voluntarily began the recall on May 6th, and it's still ongoing. The products affected were distributed across 41 states, including Alabama, Arizona, California, Colorado, Florida, Georgia, Illinois, Indiana, Iowa, Kansas, and Kentucky, among others. Officials say consumers should check their pantries and discard any recalled products as their investigation continues. That's your Healthy Minutes. I'm Morgan Wood on the Black Information Network, BINnews.com, your home for Black News First.

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5: BIN News this hour. I'm Doug Davis. Coming up, more from Illinois congressional leaders speaking on the grand opening of the Obama Presidential Center this Juneteenth weekend. U.S. Representative Sean Casson will join us today to talk about this historic landmark and much more. Stick around, but first, here's BIN News now.
6: New York City gave away tickets to tomorrow's ceremony outside City Hall celebrating the New York Knicks NBA championship. Mayor Zohran Mamdani gave fans a chance to enter a lottery at Knicks.com earlier this morning for a chance to win.
7: But so much of what made this championship special was you. And we want you to have a shot at being there for the ceremony yourself.
6: 600 free tickets were given out. A 34-year-old man in Miami Beach is facing a felony charge after using a knife to slash and deflate a giant inflatable FIFA World Cup soccer ball. And Chick-fil-A is no longer America's favorite fast food chain. The chicken joint was dethroned by Jersey Mike's. The annual American Customer Satisfaction Index showed Jersey Mike's edged out Chick-fil-A by just 1 point. The results were based on more than 16,000 surveys that were sent out via email between April of last year and March of this year. I'm Misty Jordan with BIN News. Now, back to you, Doug.
5: All right. Thanks and happy Wednesday. History is being made this Juneteenth weekend as the Obama Presidential Center launches in Chicago. Today on BIN News this hour, we'll hear excerpts from my conversation with Illinois Congressman Sean Casson, a champion for racial justice through police reform, voting rights protection, and economic fairness. Here's part of my conversation. The Obama Presidential Center opens soon on Chicago South Side. You know, what does that mean to you, and how will it deliver, you know, jobs, contracts, economic opportunities, specifically for Black businesses and families that surround that community?
8: I think what they've done, you know, particularly for folks who understand Chicago, is going to be really interesting. And it's kind of an interesting challenge because you've got the economic engine of Chicago is the north side of Grant Park, Millennium Park, the Miracle Miles up there. That's where the wealth is in Chicago. That was sort of, you know, the layout of the plan. And the south side that's, you know, much more diverse in every sense of the word has historically been left behind. One of the challenges that I know the Obamas are keenly aware of is the result of that going to be a gentrification of the South Side?
5: Yeah.
8: Almost certainly. Is it going to be a gentrification that makes sure that all the folks on the South Side participate in that uplift, or is it going to be something that squeezes folks out? And I know they've been very intentional about trying to use local contractors and trying to make sure they're very thoughtful about that in really intentional ways, which are beautiful and thoughtful. And we're going to see how it plays out. But it's absolutely going to bring a kind of economic activity to that part of Chicago that's really never seen before.
5: I asked Casson about his top priorities he's focused on right now.
8: We are seeing these open assaults on, are we a country where the rule of law matters? Are we a country that says if you commit a crime, regardless of how wealthy you are, regardless of what neighborhood you live in, you're going to be held to the same standard as somebody else. And obviously, we have never fully lived up to that theory. But let's be honest, we have a rapist in the White House. Those aren't my words. Those are the words of the New York judge who said that you committed what any reasonable person would call rape. We have a convicted felon in the White House. Is that person going to be held to account? And if we can't communicate that, then why would anybody with much less fame, much less access to resources, why would they assume that they should participate by the rules of the system that they live by if we don't apply those rules to everybody?
5: And we'll hear more of my interview with Congressman Kasten coming up on the next segment of BIN News This Hour. The Obama Foundation is a nonprofit collaborator of the Black Information Network. 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
6: 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Newport News leaders marked Juneteenth with a flag-raising ceremony Monday morning, celebrating freedom, perseverance, and community.
11: Today, we gather not only to raise a flag, but also to tell a story, to share a legacy. We raise this flag to mark a turning point in American history that opened a new chapter for our nation.
6: Black Mayor Philip Jones says the flag represents a turning point in American history and a new chapter for the nation. Wavy News 10 reports the ceremony included poetry, remarks from keynote speaker Dr. Cassandra Newby Alexander, who stressed the importance of remembering the past to understand the present, and a closing proclamation by the mayor.
11: It is my honor to formally present the City of Newport News Juneteenth Proclamation, a declaration that not only commemorates this historic day, but reaffirms our city's commitment to the enduring work of justice and equality.
6: Juneteenth commemorates June 19, 1865, when enslaved people in Galveston, Texas, learned they were free. The NAACP Virginia State Conference is launching Freedom Summer VA 2.0 as part of Juneteenth Freedom Week. The initiative honors the civil rights workers of 1964 by focusing on voter education, registration, and mobilization across Virginia. NAACP leaders, including President Reverend Cozy Bailey and Political Action Chair Gaylene Connoyton of Hampton, say the effort comes as voting rights face new challenges in the courts and redistricting process. Freedom Summer VA will target low turnout areas with registration drives, town halls, and outreach ahead of the November midterm elections. June is National Iced Tea Month, and a Black-owned Virginia Beach sweet tea brand is giving people a local way to celebrate. Aunt Carolyn's Tea was started by cousins LaShonda Knox and Cezia White using their grandmother Carolyn Davis's recipe. The small batch tea comes in flavors like original, sweet strawberry, mighty mango, and peach punch made with black tea, real fruit purees, and cane sugar. The brand launched in 2019 and is sold at festivals, community events, and several local businesses across Hampton Roads. Old Dominion University President Brian Hemphill, the school's first black president, is getting a 5-year contract extension. According to WHRO, ODU's Board of Visitors says the move reflects its confidence in Hemphill's leadership, pointing to the merger with Eastern Virginia Medical School, along with growth in research, fundraising, enrollment, and regional engagement. The extension comes despite a faculty senate vote of no confidence in university leadership earlier this year. Hemphill has led ODU since 2021 and says serving as president has been the honor of his professional career.
12: and a free online resource is helping people trace their family history, including ties to Fort Monroe and Hampton. Evandra Catherine tells WTKR News 3 she used FamilySearch.org to find records showing her relative Chloe Ann Sproul was at Fort Monroe from 1864 to 1867 after being enslaved. Members of the Contraband Historical Society say Fort Monroe played a major role in the road to Juneteenth because enslaved people who escaped there were protected by the Union Army. Catherine hopes her story inspires others to uncover their own history. I'm Amber Payton on your home for Black News First, Norfolk's BIN 92.1, the Black Information Network.
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17: The opinions, beliefs, and viewpoints expressed in this commentary are those of the author and do not necessarily represent those of BIN and its founding partners and employees. Now it's time to bring the funk with Roland S. Martin.
18: Spectacle is defined as a visually striking, impressive, or unusual public display. It can refer to a grand, large-scale performance or an embarrassing situation that draws public attention. When it comes to Donald Trump's birthday bash of the UFC fight on the White House lawn on Sunday, June 14th, then the latter certainly explains that. What we saw was not a celebration of 250 years of American history. What we saw was a petulant, disgraceful, despicable, twice impeached, criminally convicted con man in chief using public taxpayer dollars to throw himself a birthday party. And not just any old birthday party, but a birthday party in a company where he invested in shortly before announcing he was going to tear up the South Lawn of the White House in order to have this fight. It was a matter of using government resources for it as well. They claimed the UFC was going to pay for everything, but there were $12 million in security costs that the city of Washington, D.C. had to shoulder. They supposedly are going to be reimbursed by the federal government. I don't trust Donald Trump to pay his bills because he hasn't paid his bills to many other cities. The fighters, they're going to be paid in a Trump coin, another way of him being corrupt and using taxpayer funds in order to personally enrich himself. What we saw last night was pathetic, and it was wrong. I'm Roland Martin on the Black Information Network.
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6: Here's what's trending this hour. Stevie Wonder and Bruce Springsteen are among the entertainers scheduled to perform this week at the grand opening of the Obama Presidential Center. The Obama Foundation announced a star-studded lineup to perform at the grand opening, including Jennifer Hudson, Common, and Bono. The Obama Presidential Center's grand opening ceremony will take place Thursday. The Obama Foundation is a nonprofit collaborator of the Black Information Network. I'm Misty Jordan, and that's what's trending.
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19: There's been a lot of attention on the pitch here to hold it up and set somebody else up. Set himself up.
20: The 2026 FIFA World Cup continues with more matches across North America that include eight nations seeing their first action of the tournament.
19: What's his trademark on the opening game in the 2026 World Cup?
20: Matches are being played across the United States in Atlanta, Georgia, Seattle, Washington, Miami, Florida, Inglewood, California, East Rutherford, New Jersey, and in Kansas City, Missouri.
19: Big chance!
20: A controversial NFL figure will attend his team's mandatory minicamp this week.
21: At the end of the gun, going to throw against pressure here on 3rd and 2, and he's going to be brought down.
20: The Atlanta Falcons edge rusher James Pierce Jr. is expected to take part in practice. The 22-year-old has been absent from the team since his arrest back in February on charges of aggravated battery. Pierce is accused of ramming his vehicle into the car of WNBA player Rekia Jackson. Intro Sports at 14 and 44 past each and every hour. I'm Ray Harris on the Black Information Network.
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6: Rapper Mystical has been sentenced to 20 years in prison after pleading guilty to third-degree rape charges. The Grammy-nominated artist, whose real name is Michael Tyler, was accused of beating, choking, and robbing a woman at his home in 2022. According to investigators, the victim said Tyler took her keys and phone, assaulted her, and refused to let her leave until she sent him money through Cash App. Tyler was originally charged with first-degree rape but pleaded guilty to reduced charges in March. The conviction adds to a long history of legal troubles. Mystical previously served 6 years in prison after being convicted of sexually assaulting his hairstylist in 2004. Elsewhere in entertainment, Sean Diddy Combs' release date from federal custody has been moved up once again. According to the Federal Bureau of Prisons, Combs is now scheduled to be released from FCI Fort Dix in New Jersey on February 23rd, 2028. It's the third time his projected release date has changed, though officials have not publicly explained the latest adjustment. The 56-year-old music mogul is currently participating in a residential drug abuse treatment program while serving his sentence following last year's prostitution-related conviction. With the latest in entertainment, I'm Morgan Wood on the Black Information Network.
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11: Run DMC, the Fat Boys, and even New Edition was in the movie. Producers Jimmy Jam and Terry Lewis were asked to write a ballad for the love scene of the movie. But due to contract negotiations, New Edition's label would not allow them to record the song for the soundtrack. The song instead went to the Force MDs. The song, Tender Love. I'm Bill Black with another Bet You Didn't Know music fact on the Black Information Network.
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27: 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We begin in Buffalo, New York.

0: who do it. So maybe, maybe not.
1: She said she had questions on the timing of the raid. It coincided with her push to redistrict Virginia in favor of Democrats. And finally, in Massachusetts, the NAACP Berkshire County branch will host its annual Juneteenth celebration on June 21st, starting at the Pittsfield City Hall with a flag raising, Emancipation Proclamation reading, and Freedom Walk to Durand Park. The festival at Durand Park will feature a reading of Frederick Douglass's What to the Slave is the 4th of July. I'm Mike Moore on your home for 24/7 News, the Black Information Network.
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9: Into retirement with debt, here's something you may want to know. Not all retirement assets are protected the same way if a creditor sues you. Financial experts say some of the most vulnerable assets include regular investment accounts, inherited IRAs, certain annuities, and money that's already been withdrawn from retirement accounts and deposited into your checking or savings account. On the other hand, many employer-sponsored plans like 401k and pensions typically have stronger legal protections. Social Security benefits are also generally protected with most private creditors. The concern comes as more retirees entering retirement carry credit card debt and other financial obligations. If those debts go unpaid, creditors can sometimes pursue lawsuits, bank levies, or other collectible efforts. Experts say the best way to protect your retirement savings is to address debt early through options like credit counseling, debt consolidation, debt settlement, and in some cases, bankruptcy. The bottom line, before retirement, it's important to understand which assets could be at risk and which steps to take ahead of the debt before it becomes a legal problem.
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11: On the line, I have Chicago Mayor Brandon Johnson. Welcome to the Black Information Network.
12: Thank you for having me.
11: So the Juneteenth celebration is upon us. This will be the fifth year it has been a federal holiday. How will you and your family spend Juneteenth?
12: Yeah, I mean, look, at a time in which there's celebration, the awakening of this nation, 250 years, I think it's appropriate that we celebrate Juneteenth in a very powerful way, particularly at a time in which there's a great deal of consternation all over the country, and particularly Black America. And so my family, we're going to celebrate as we always do with family. Of course, we're going to host a number of events around the city to celebrate the birth of essentially has been the transformation of this country. And that's our liberation of Black people.
11: One of my best friends lives in Chicago, and she talks about Juneteenth in Chicago all the time. What are some of the plans the city has for Juneteenth?
12: First of all, every year we raise the flag that celebrates our liberation. So we'll do that. Different groups will host scholarships as we prepare to send our young people off to college. You know, we know how to get down in Chicago and bring people together around our food, around our music. We'll take on those more serious events, but we're also just going to celebrate our liberation. Look, this was a city that was established by a black man, Jean-Baptiste Pointe-du-Sable, right? And he took that

0: same revolutionary spirit, of course, that our siblings in Haiti expressed as the first nation to resist colonization. That same spirit is alive in the city of Chicago. We'll make sure that we are lifting up our ongoing struggle for complete liberation for our people.
1: The Obama Presidential Center will be opening in just days. Did
0: yes.
1: you imagine seeing something like this in your lifetime, Mayor Johnson?
0: Oh, my goodness. I mean, the Obama Presidential Center is just an incredible addition to our city. And the fact that the first Black president in the history of our nation developed his organizing chops right on the south side of Chicago and married, of course, one of South Side's finest, our First Lady, Michelle. It's a great testament to our history and our story as a city. We are certainly a better country and a better nation and a better world because of President Obama.
1: I'm Misty Jordan on your home for Black News First, the Black Information Network. 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
2: Voters headed to the polls Tuesday in Georgia, Alabama, Oklahoma, and Washington, D.C., in key primary elections that could shape control of Congress and local leadership. In Georgia's Senate runoff, President Trump is backing Congressman Mike Collins over former football coach Derek Dooley. In Alabama's Republican Senate runoff, Trump supported Congressman Barry Moore, faces former Navy SEAL Jared Hudson. In Washington, D.C., voters are choosing a new mayor and a non-voting delegate to Congress. These election results matter to Black voters who make up large portions of the electorate in Georgia's metro areas, Alabama's Black Belt, and the majority of Washington, D.C. Their turnout continues to influence races tied to voting rights, public safety, and economic policy as new political maps and power dynamics continue to take shape. That's your Washington Roundup. I'm Morgan Wood, your White House correspondent in Washington, D.C. on the Black Information Network, your home for Black News First.
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2: Misty Jordan with BIN News. Now, police in riot gear deployed tear gas Tuesday in an effort to disperse hundreds of angry protesters gathered outside of a Walmart store in Senatobia, Mississippi. It came in response to a deadly officer-involved shooting Sunday that killed a one-year-old child. The incident happened after officers responded to a call about shoplifting.
7: Policeman shot, opened fire in a public setting over allegedly some Pampers.
2: Responding officers claim the suspect attempted to drive away and drove towards the officers, prompting one of them to open fire. The one-year-old died at the hospital. The officer has been placed on administrative leave. According to Nelson, the Knicks-Spurs game was the most-watched Game 5 since 1998, with an average of more than 24 million viewers. And a tropical storm is expected to form along the Gulf Coast today. Get BIN News now on demand 24/7 on the iHeartRadio app.
8: I'm Kevin Brown on your home for 24/7 News, the Black Information Network. Checks are starting to go out in the mail to nearly 3 million New Yorkers for the state's $2 billion property tax relief program. Most homeowners with incomes below $500,000 will get $350 to $600 checks, while most seniors with income below $110,000 will see $700 to $1,500 checks.
9: It is fantastic for those who are homeowners. It's hard, out of reach for many, but I need to make sure that we're doing everything we can at the state level to put money back in your pockets and help you out with these costs.
8: Governor Kathy Hochul says some New Yorkers will get money from the STAR program soon. Others won't see it until later in the summer or in the fall. New Yorkers can go to ny.gov/star to see when the check is coming or enroll in direct deposit. Attorney General Jay Jones and 23 other attorneys general are urging Congress to reverse cuts to the Supplemental Nutrition Assistance Program, SNAP, and restore funding and benefit levels. They're calling for the rollback of expanded work requirements and eligibility restrictions included in the House-passed Farm Bill. The coalition emphasized that administrative hurdles do not create jobs or reduce poverty and highlighted the importance of ensuring that no American go hungry due to lack of affordability. Changes in federal SNAP spending could impact millions of beneficiaries nationwide, with Virginia experiencing a nearly 14% drop in enrollment and approximately 80,000 Virginians losing food assistance. A 29-year-old black mother from Cincinnati, Ohio, Bre'Isha Stroud, has pleaded guilty to attempted murder after shooting a 12-year-old son in the head during a 2025 home incident. The child survived but suffered severe life-altering injuries. The shooting occurred on January 26, 2025, inside a residence where Stroud shot her son and also ended up with a gunshot wound herself. Prosecutors stated that the boy sustained catastrophic injuries and may not live a normal life, with the possibility of future legal action if he dies. Stroud remains in custody and faces a sentencing hearing on July 23rd, potentially receiving a lengthy prison term. The city of Birmingham, Alabama's innovation team has launched the North Birmingham Community Service Hub, a neighborhood resource center at the Salvation Army in North Birmingham, to connect residents with services. 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
2: 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Newport News leaders mark Juneteenth with a flag-raising ceremony Monday morning celebrating freedom, perseverance, and community.
15: Today, we gather not only to raise a flag, but also to tell a story, to share a legacy. We raise this flag to mark a turning point in American history. It opened a new chapter for our nation.
16: Black Mayor Philip Jones says the flag represents a turning point in American history and a new chapter for the nation. Wavy News 10 reports the ceremony included poetry, remarks from keynote speaker Dr. Cassandra Newby Alexander, who stressed the importance of remembering the past to understand the present, and a closing proclamation by the mayor.
15: It is my honor to formally present the City of Newport News Juneteenth Proclamation, a declaration that not only commemorates this historic day, but reaffirms our city's commitment to the enduring work of justice and equality.
16: Juneteenth commemorates June 19, 1865, when enslaved people in Galveston, Texas, learned they were free. The NAACP Virginia State Conference is launching Freedom Summer VA 2.0 as part of Juneteenth Freedom Week. The initiative honors the civil rights workers of 1964 by focusing on voter education, registration, and mobilization across Virginia. NAACP leaders, including President Reverend Cozy Bailey and Political Action Chair Gaylene Knoyton of Hampton, say the effort comes as voting rights face new challenges in the courts and redistricting process. Freedom Summer VA will target low turnout areas with registration drives, town halls, and outreach ahead of the November midterm elections. June is National Iced Tea Month, and a Black-owned Virginia Beach sweet tea brand is giving people a local way to celebrate. Aunt Carolyn's Tea was started by cousins LaShonda Knox and Cezia White using their grandmother Carolyn Davis's recipe. The small batch tea comes in flavors like original, sweet strawberry, mighty mango, and peach punch made with black tea, real fruit purees, and cane sugar. The brand launched in 2019 and is sold at festivals, community events, and several local businesses across Hampton Roads. Old Dominion University President Brian Hemphill, the school's first black president, is getting a 5-year contract extension. According to WHRO, ODU's Board of Visitors says the move reflects its confidence in Hemphill's leadership, pointing to the merger with Eastern Virginia Medical School, along with growth in research, fundraising, enrollment, and regional engagement. The extension comes despite a faculty senate vote of no confidence in university leadership earlier this year. Hemphill has led ODU since 2021 and says serving as president has been the honor of his professional career. And a free online resource is helping people trace their family history, including ties to Fort Monroe and Hampton. Evandra Catherine tells WTKR News 3 she used FamilySearch.org to find records showing her relative Chloe Ann Sproul was at Fort Monroe from 1864 to 1867 after being enslaved. Members of the Contraband Historical Society say Fort Monroe played a major role in the road to Juneteenth because enslaved people who escaped there were protected by the Union Army. Catherine hopes her story inspires others to uncover their own history. I'm Amber Payton on your home for Black News First, Norfolk's BIN 92.1, the Black Information Network.
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24: The opinions, beliefs, and viewpoints expressed in this commentary are those of the author and do not necessarily represent those of BIN and its founding partners and employees.
25: I'm James T. Harris, and I have something to say. The Department of Justice just reminded America of something that should never have been forgotten. Citizenship is a privilege, not a free pass. Federal officials have filed actions against 17 naturalized citizens accused of lying during the process of becoming Americans. The allegations involve serious crimes, fraud, and deception, conduct that, if disclosed truthfully, could have prevented them from ever obtaining citizenship in the first place. Now, every one of these individuals deserves due process. Allegations are not convictions, but the principle matters. Citizenship is one of the greatest gifts this nation can offer. Millions of people around the world dream of becoming Americans. They follow the rules, fill out the paperwork, and wait patiently for their opportunity. They understand that citizenship comes with responsibilities, including telling the truth. If someone gains citizenship through fraud, then reviewing that citizenship is not extreme. It's common sense. The same standard should apply to everyone. There have been long-standing allegations surrounding Congresswoman Ilhan Omar's immigration history. She denies wrongdoing, and no court has found otherwise. But if federal authorities believe questions remain unanswered, those questions should be investigated just as they would be for anyone else. Equal justice means equal scrutiny. At its core, this isn't about one politician or even these 17 cases. It's about whether the United States has the courage to enforce its own laws. A nation that refuses to protect the integrity of citizenship sends the wrong message to every honest immigrant who followed the rules. Citizenship should mean something. And if it was obtained honestly, there's nothing to fear from transparency. Right, Omar? I'm James T. Harris for the Black Information Network.
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2: Here's what's trending this hour. Stevie Wonder and Bruce Springsteen are among the entertainers scheduled to perform this week at the grand opening of the Obama Presidential Center. The Obama Foundation announced a star-studded lineup to perform at the grand opening, including Jennifer Hudson, Common, and Bono. The Obama Presidential Center's grand opening ceremony will take place Thursday. The Obama Foundation is a nonprofit collaborator of the Black Information Network. I'm Misty Jordan, and that's what's trending.
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26: Motown Records is investing in the next generation of music industry leaders through a new internship program for HBCU students. The label recently launched its New Legends Internship Program, a 10-week initiative designed to give students hands-on experience in key areas of the business, including marketing, creative, digital media, and A&R. The inaugural class includes students from Howard University, Morgan State University, North Carolina A&T State University, and Spelman College. Participants will work on active projects and receive mentorship from music industry professionals throughout the summer. Motown says the program is aimed at creating more pathways into an industry where access and opportunities can often be difficult to find. with the latest in HBCU news. I'm Morgan Wood on the Black Information Network, BINnews.com, your home for Black news first.
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26: Bay Area rapper E-40's restaurant is dealing with a major setback after being burglarized twice in one day. The Lumpia company in San Jose, California was targeted on Sunday morning when thieves stole a laptop, a kitchen blender, and equipment intended for upcoming World Cup watch parties. Co-owner chef Alex Rotato shared surveillance video on Instagram and is asking the public for help identifying the suspects. Despite the losses, Rotato says the restaurant still plans to host watch parties in the future as it works through security and logistics concerns. Elsewhere in entertainment, Stevie Wonder and Bruce Springsteen are among entertainers set to perform at the grand opening of the Obama Presidential Center this week in Chicago. The Obama Foundation says the lineup also includes Jennifer Hudson, Mark Anthony, Common, Christina Aguilera, and others. Foundation CEO Valerie Jarrett says the celebration will be filled with music performances and hope. The grand opening takes place Thursday at the center's John Lewis Plaza in Chicago's Jackson Park. The Obama Foundation is a nonprofit collaborator of the Black Information Network. With the latest in entertainment, I'm Morgan Wood on the Black Information Network.
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8: Like more on your home for 24/7 News, the Black Information Network. We begin in Ohio. That's where a Black Cincinnati mother has admitted to shooting her 12-year-old son in the head. Briasha Stroud waived her right to a trial and pleaded guilty to attempted murder. The judge informed her legal troubles may still loom in the future.
7: In the event that your child dies or passes away, the state of Ohio is reserving the right to bring you back to bring forth a new indictment of murder and charge you. You did understand that?
1: I do.
8: As part of the plea, prosecutors made it clear that if the victim were to die from his injuries in the future, Stroud could still face a murder charge. A sentencing hearing has been scheduled for July 23rd. Stroud will remain in custody at the Hamilton County Justice Center while awaiting sentencing. The charges stem from a January 26, 2025 shooting that happened at a home. In our next story, Florida's senators are speaking out in opposition to upcoming concerts by Black rapper Kanye West.
26: Senators Rick Scott and Ashley Moody were at the Florida Holocaust Museum in St. Petersburg. They were there to discuss this month's concerts at Raymond James Stadium in Tampa. Scott and Moody accused West of anti-Semitism. Moody asked why the Tampa Sports Authority booked the concerts at a time when attacks and rhetoric against Jewish Americans is at an historic surge. She adds the authority should explain in detail how the event was approved, and it should also explain to taxpayers how they can be sure this bad decision will never happen again. I'm Morgan Wood on the Black Information Network.
9: And our next story is out of Louisiana. A civil lawsuit was filed by a woman and her son against the parents of a teenager accused of racist vandalism, including wearing a KKK robe and spray painting hate symbols on their property. The harassment began in late 2025 and escalated to include swastikas and neo-Nazi symbols. The family's attorney stated that the parents must be held accountable for the teenager's actions. The NAACP showed support for the family, calling for justice and an end to racial hatred and intimidation. Now to Detroit, Michigan, residents at Orleans Landing say they're frustrated by maintenance issues that aren't getting fixed. This woman lives at the luxury apartment complex and says there have been issues with broken elevators, entrance gates that are inoperable, and maintenance requests that take weeks to get addressed.
12: It's very frustrating. I've been here since February and it's just been stacking up.
9: Residents say the broken elevators have been a big issue, and they add they haven't worked for at least 4 weeks. One resident said that their car has been broken into because the entrance gates have been left open. And finally, Calico Heritage in Richmond is hosting the 45th annual James Hooper Memorial Juneteenth Rodeo in Longview, Texas, featuring bull riding, steer wrestling, and equestrian events with cash prizes. The event will also include a performance by Southern Soul musician Marcellus the Singer. Attendees can celebrate the 250th anniversary of the United States. I'm Mike Moore on your home for 24/7 News, the Black Information Network.
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9: A federal judge is blocking a watchdog group's attempt to halt the Justice Department's anti-weaponization fund.
15: For and by the Black community.
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15: And insight you want. 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
22: If you're heading into retirement with debt, here's something you may want to know. Not all retirement assets are protected the same way if a creditor sues you. Financial experts say some of the most vulnerable assets include regular investment accounts, inherited IRAs, certain annuities, and money that's already been withdrawn from retirement accounts and deposited into your checking or savings account. On the other hand, many employer-sponsored plans like 401k and pensions typically have stronger legal protections. Social Security benefits are also generally protected with most private creditors. The concern comes as more retirees entering retirement carry credit card debt and other financial obligations. If those debts go unpaid, creditors can sometimes pursue lawsuits, bank levies, or other collectible efforts. Experts say the best way to protect your retirement savings is to address debt early through options like credit counseling, debt consolidation, debt settlement, and in some cases, bankruptcy. The bottom line, before retirement, it's important to understand which assets could be at risk and which steps to take ahead of the debt before it becomes a legal problem.
13: Get the Black news that matters in 30 minutes on the Black Information Network. BIN Norfolk.
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23: Misty Jordan on your home for Black News First, the Black Information Network. Joining the Black Information Network, I have Congressman Jonathan Jackson, representing Illinois' 1st Congressional District and son of late civil rights trailblazer Jesse Jackson. Welcome to the Black Information Network.
27: Thank you so much. Glad to be on the program. Big fan of yours. Keep it going.
23: I love that. Thank you. First, let me offer my condolences to you and your family from myself and from the Black Information Network.
27: Very kind of you. I appreciate that, and we're grateful. I thank God for the life of my father, and thank God for the gratitude so many people have expressed and his transition to the ancestors.
23: Well said.
2: good. Switching gears, Juneteenth is upon us. What will you and your family do to celebrate Juneteenth this year?
27: First of all, I sat down with my children after Congresswoman Sheila Jackson Lee and President Joseph Biden passed this. And I, like many people, had to run back and research the history of it. You mean slavery had been abolished, stopped? The 13th Amendment had been passed. And for 2.5 years later, people were still held in slavery in the state of Texas. And so much of our history even coming to light for us. And so now I just call this a period of understanding, another level of betrayal that we've experienced inside of America. And it makes me just reflect to go look and understand our history more. 60 years of age, and for the first 55 years of my life, this wasn't a part of history that I've known much about. And then it opens up another part of history. We need to be more committed now to learning our history. I would say celebrate, but also commemorate. Take the time to dig and learn something more about your history.
2: Okay. Switching gears to the Obama Presidential Center that will be opening in just days. Did you imagine seeing a center like this, in your lifetime?
27: No, this is like really tremendous. I went to school with First Lady Miss Obama, and her and my sister best friend.
2: Really?
27: I still have the table that they used to study from. They were both National Merit Scholars. Used to drop her off sometime when I drove a station wagon.
2: Really?
27: And to see young Barack, President Barack Obama, come. I remember when he joined Trinity Church on 95th Street, and he was in my house for my brother's wedding, Jesse Jr. So no, I had not imagined that, and to see that now future generations of children will know what possibilities are.
2: I'm Misty Jordan on your home for Black News First, the Black Information Network. 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
11: 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And that's your Healthy Minutes. I'm Mike Island on the Black Information Network.
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28: In the life of our nation, across every generation, there are those who stand apart. They step up, they raise their hands, they take that oath, they put on the uniform, and they put their lives on the line. They do this so that the rest of us might live in a country and a world that is safer, freer, and more just. This is the gift they've given us. This is the debt that we owe them.
29: Welcome to Hope Has an Address. I'm Bree Wood for the Black
0: Information Network. For a lot of veterans, service doesn't end when they come home. It shows up in memory, in identity, and in the stories they carry. And now those stories are being given a permanent place inside the Obama Presidential Center on Chicago's South Side. One of the most powerful spaces inside that center is the Elie Wiesel Auditorium. Elie Wiesel was a Holocaust survivor, a Nobel Peace Prize winner, close friend of President Barack Obama, and a man who dedicated his life to making sure the world never looked away from human suffering. But more than that, he believed in the responsibility of memory, that telling the truth about what people have lived through isn't optional, it's necessary.
1: I believe firmly and profoundly that anyone who listens to a witness becomes a witness. So those who hear us, those who read us, those who learn something from us, they will continue to bear witness for us. At a certain point in time, they will do it for all of us.
0: That's why his name matters here, because the auditorium is meant to be a space where difficult stories are told out loud and where people are asked not just to listen, but to understand. At the Obama Presidential Center, that includes the stories of military service and specifically the voices that haven't always been centered. Black veterans, men and women who served their country and came home to a country that hasn't always served them the same way. Here's Army veteran, co-founder, and executive director of the Black Veterans Project, Richard Brookshire, on why honoring our veterans is so important.
4: The Black Veterans Project was born out of a recognition that there was a lack of a digital kind of conversation, and we know how important the internet is in this age, around racial justice in the military. Just broadly, a conversation about racial justice and inequity in the military. And so we wanted to start to bridge more of a national dialogue about that. We wanted to be an organization that could provide more in-depth research and accountability organization for the military to ensure that it was doing its due diligence, not only about correcting the long harms that have been made against Black veterans, but ensuring that diversity and equity in the ranks as it stands now, white nationalism in the ranks as it stands now, was addressed.
0: President Obama has been clear. This center isn't about preserving history as something distant. It's about connecting it to civic responsibility. And that includes making sure veterans are not just recognized, but remembered in full. That's where the storytelling becomes personal. 100-year-old World War II U.S. Army veteran John Clifton Dix talks about living through the Jim Crow era.
5: It didn't see nobody like me. And on the side, they had a great big gate, a great big sign that said, "Do not attempt to enter into that gate." I can't even go downtown shopping, do no shopping until 4 o'clock.
0: As we know, service doesn't end at deployment. It continues in transition, in community, and in healing. And for many Black veterans, it includes navigating systems that haven't always been built with them in mind. The Obama Presidential Center plans to feature those experiences not as footnotes, but as part of a larger American story. Through exhibitions, recorded voices, and public programming, it's a shift from medals to memory, from recognition to understanding. That's the heart of it, from service to story. At the Obama Presidential Center, memory isn't just about looking back. It's about making sure what's been lived continues to shape what comes next. For more information about the Obama Presidential Center opening on Juneteenth, visit Obama.org. The Obama Foundation is a nonprofit collaborator of the Black Information Network. I'm Bree Wood for the Black Information Network.
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16: 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Newport News leaders marked Juneteenth with a flag-raising ceremony Monday morning celebrating freedom, perseverance, and community.
17: Today, we gather not only to raise a flag, but also to tell a story, to share a legacy. We raise this flag to mark a turning point in American history that opened a new chapter for our nation.
16: Black Mayor Philip Jones says the flag represents a turning point in American history and a new chapter for the nation. Wavy News 10 reports the ceremony included poetry, remarks from keynote speaker Dr. Cassandra Newby Alexander, who stressed the importance of remembering the past to understand the present, and a closing proclamation by the mayor.
17: It is my honor to formally present the City of Newport News Juneteenth Proclamation. Declaration that not only commemorates this historic day, but reaffirms our city's commitment to the enduring work of justice and equality.
16: Juneteenth commemorates June 19, 1865, when enslaved people in Galveston, Texas, learned they were free. The NAACP Virginia State Conference is launching Freedom Summer VA 2.0 as part of Juneteenth Freedom Week. The initiative honors the civil rights workers of 1964 by focusing on voter education, registration, and mobilization across Virginia. NAACP leaders, including President Reverend Cozy Bailey and Political Action Chair Gaylene Knoyton of Hampton, say the effort comes as voting rights face new challenges in the courts and redistricting process. Freedom Summer VA will target low turnout areas with registration drives, town halls, and outreach ahead of the November midterm elections. June is National Iced Tea Month, and a Black-owned Virginia Beach sweet tea brand is giving people a local way to celebrate. Aunt Carolyn's Tea was started by cousins LaShonda Knox and Cezia White using their grandmother Carolyn Davis's recipe. The small batch tea comes in flavors like original, sweet strawberry, mighty mango, and peach punch made with black tea, real fruit purees, and cane sugar. The brand launched in 2019 and is sold at festivals, community events, and several local businesses across Hampton Roads. Old Dominion University President Brian Hemphill, the school's first black president, is getting a 5-year contract extension. According to WHRO, ODU's Board of Visitors says the move reflects its confidence in Hemphill's leadership, pointing to the merger with Eastern Virginia Medical School, along with growth in research, fundraising, enrollment, and regional engagement. The extension comes despite a faculty senate vote of no confidence in university leadership earlier this year. Hemphill has led ODU since 2021 and says serving as president has been the honor of his professional career. And a free online resource is helping people trace their family history, including ties to Fort Monroe and Hampton. Evandra Catherine tells WTKR News 3 she used FamilySearch.org to find records showing her relative Chloe Ann Sproul was at Fort Monroe from 1864 to 1867 after being enslaved. Members of the Contraband Historical Society say Fort Monroe played a major role in the road to Juneteenth because enslaved people who escaped there were protected by the Union Army. Catherine hopes her story inspires others to uncover their own history. I'm Amber Payton on your home for Black News First, Norfolk's BIN 92.1, the Black Information Network.
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12: For the seat, if reelected, it will be Clyburn's 18th two-year term perspective that you can trust.
13: Mayor Sherelle Parker announcing a solution has been found, preventing hundreds of job cuts in the Philadelphia School District.
21: Whatever happens next.
22: Cases of measles continue to climb. This after it was declared eliminated. Now there are about 2,000 cases.
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23: The opinions, beliefs, and viewpoints expressed in this commentary are those of the author and do not necessarily represent those of BIN and its founding partners and employees. Now it's time to bring the funk with Roland S. Martin.
26: Spectacle is defined as a visually striking, impressive, or unusual public display. It can refer to a grand, large-scale performance or an embarrassing situation that draws public attention. When it comes to Donald Trump's birthday bash of the UFC fight on the White House lawn on Sunday, June 14th, then the latter certainly explains that. What we saw was not a celebration of 250 years of American history. What we saw was a petulant, disgraceful, despicable, twice impeached, criminally convicted con man in chief using public taxpayer dollars to throw himself a birthday party. And not just any old birthday party, but a birthday party in a company where he invested in shortly before announcing he was going to tear up the South lawn of the White House in order to have this fight. It was a matter of using government resources for it as well. They claimed the UFC was going to pay for everything, but there were $12 million in security costs that the city of Washington, D.C. had to shoulder. They supposedly are going to be reimbursed by the federal government. I don't trust Donald Trump to pay his bills because he hasn't paid his bills to many other cities. The fighters, they're going to be paid in a Trump coin, another way of him being corrupt and using taxpayer funds in order to personally enrich himself. What we saw last night was pathetic, and it was wrong. I'm Roland Martin on the Black Information Network.
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16: Here's what's trending this hour. Tropical Storm Arthur has formed in the Gulf. The system is packing 40-mile-per-hour winds and is moving toward the Texas-Louisiana border. The National Hurricane Center in Miami predicts that the primary threat is not wind, but life-threatening flash flooding. President Trump is praising the U.S. agreement with Iran. Speaking at the G7 summit in France, Trump said the agreement has everything the U.S. set out to accomplish. And Luigi Mangione's attorneys are planning to formally declare a psychiatric defense. I'm Amber Payton, and that's what's trending.
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4: Well, there's been a lot of attention on the pitch here. To hold it up and set somebody else up. Set himself up.
5: The 2026 FIFA World Cup continues with more matches across North America that include eight nations seeing their first action of the tournament.
4: What's his trademark on the opening game in the 2026 World Cup?
5: Matches are being played across the United States in Atlanta, Georgia, Seattle, Washington, Miami, Florida, Inglewood, California, East Rutherford, New Jersey, and in Kansas City, Missouri.
11: Big chance!
5: Controversial NFL figure will attend his team's mandatory minicamp this week.
18: Right at the end of the gun, going to throw against pressure here on 3rd and 2, and he's going to be brought down.
5: The Atlanta Falcons edge rusher James Pierce Jr. is expected to take part in practice. The 22-year-old has been absent from the team since his arrest back in February on charges of aggravated battery. Pierce is accused of ramming his vehicle into the car of WNBA player Rekia Jackson. Your sports at 14 and 44 past each and every hour. I'm Ray Harris on the Black Information Network.
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28: Rapper Mystical has been sentenced to 20 years in prison after pleading guilty to third-degree rape charges. The Grammy-nominated artist, whose real name is Michael Tyler, was accused of beating, choking, and robbing a woman at his home in 2022. According to investigators, the victim said Tyler took her keys and phone, assaulted her, and refused to let her leave until she sent him money through Cash App. Tyler was originally charged with first-degree rape but pleaded guilty to reduced charges in March. The conviction adds to a long history of legal troubles. Mystical previously served 6 years in prison after being convicted of sexually assaulting his hairstylist in 2004. Elsewhere in entertainment, Sean Diddy Combs' release date from federal custody has been moved up once again. According to the Federal Bureau of Prisons, Combs is now scheduled to be released from FCI Fort Dix in New Jersey on February 23rd, 2028. It's the third time his projected release date has changed, though officials have not publicly explained the latest adjustment. The 56-year-old music mogul is currently participating in a residential drug abuse treatment program while serving his sentence following last year's prostitution-related conviction. With the latest in entertainment, I'm Morgan Wood on the Black Information Network.
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2: 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Here are your top stories. An investigation is underway after a black man's body was found floating inside a waterway in Miami-Dade County. Nearly two dozen attorneys general are urging Congress not to cut SNAP benefits. And black Georgia Senator Raphael Warnock is speaking out about President Trump's silence after a UFC fighter called former First Lady Michelle Obama a man after a highly publicized match at the White House. He told MS Now the fact he said nothing speaks volumes.
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8: Drivers could soon get a little relief at the pump. The national average for a gallon of gas has fallen to at least $4.10, roughly down 40 cents over the last month as oil prices have eased amid signs of progress in negotiations between the United States and Iran. Some analysts say the national average could dip below $4 in the coming days, but they also warn consumers not to get too comfortable. Gas prices are still more than a dollar higher than they were before the conflict involving Iran disrupted global markets, and any new tension could quickly send prices climbing again. Experts also note that gas prices typically fall more slowly than they rise, meaning it may take time for lower oil prices to fully show up at your local station. The bottom line, relief may be on the way, but drivers should not assume lower gas prices are here to stay. With Money News at 24 and 54 minutes past each hour, I'm Mimi Brown on your home for Black News First, the Black Information Network.
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9: Jordan, on your home for Black News First, the Black Information Network. On the line, I have Chicago Mayor Brandon Johnson. Welcome to the Black Information Network.
10: Thank you for having me.
9: So the Juneteenth celebration is upon us. This will be the fifth year it has been a federal holiday. How will you and your family spend Juneteenth?
10: Yeah, I mean, look, at a time in which there's celebration, the awakening of this nation, 250 years, I think it's appropriate that we celebrate Juneteenth in a very powerful way, particularly at a time in which there's a great deal of consternation all over the country, and particularly Black America. And so my family, we're going to celebrate as we always do with family. Of course, we're going to host a number of events around the city to celebrate the birth of essentially has been the transformation of this country. And that's our liberation of Black people.
9: One of my best friends lives in Chicago, and she talks about Juneteenth in Chicago all the time. What are some of the plans the city has for Juneteenth?
10: First of all, every year we raise the flag that celebrates our liberation. So we'll do that. Different groups will host scholarships as we prepare to send our young people off to college. You know, we know how to get down in Chicago and bring people together around our food, around our music. We'll take on those more serious events, but we're also just going to celebrate our liberation. Look, this was a city that was established by a Black man, Jean-Baptiste Pointe-du-Sable, right? And he took that same revolutionary spirit, of course, that our siblings in Haiti expressed as the first nation to resist colonization. That same spirit is alive in the city of Chicago. We'll make sure that we are lifting up our ongoing struggle for complete liberation for our people.
9: The Obama Presidential Center will be opening in just days. Did
10: yes.
9: you imagine seeing something like this in your lifetime, Mayor Johnson?
10: Oh, my goodness. I mean, the Obama Presidential Center is just an incredible addition to our city.

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5: I'm Amber Payton with BIN News Now. Former NFL star Antonio Brown will be allowed to leave house arrest in Florida this weekend to perform in Turks and Caicos.
6: But now he's rapping also? Is that a new job?
5: Brown is awaiting trial in Miami on an attempted second-degree murder charge after allegedly shooting at someone outside of a boxing match last year. Georgia's November ballot is set. Black Democrat Keisha Lance Bottoms will face Republican Rick Jackson for governor, while Democrat Josh McLaurin faces Republican Greg Dolezal for lieutenant governor. In the U.S. Senate race, Democratic Senator John Ossoff will face Republican Congressman Mike Collins in a closely watched election with major political implications. And rapper Mystical has been sentenced to 20 years in prison after pleading guilty to third-degree rape. The Grammy-nominated artist, whose real name is Michael Tyler, was accused of attacking and robbing a woman at his home in 2022. Get BIN News Now on demand 24/7 on the iHeartRadio app.
7: I'm Kevin Brown on your home for 24/7 News, the Black Information Network. Checks are starting to go out in the mail to nearly 3 million New Yorkers for the state's $2 billion property tax relief program. Most homeowners with incomes below $500,000 will get $350 to $600 checks, while most seniors with income below $110,000 will see $700 to $1,500 checks.
8: It is fantastic for those who are homeowners. It's hard, out of reach for many, but I need to make sure that we're doing everything we can at the state level to put money back in your pockets and help you out with these costs.
7: Governor Kathy Hochul says some New Yorkers will get money from the STAR program soon. Others won't see it until later in the summer or in the fall. New Yorkers can go to ny.gov/STAR to see when the check is coming or enroll in direct deposit. Attorney General Jay Jones and 23 other attorneys general are urging Congress to reverse cuts to the Supplemental Nutrition Assistance Program, SNAP, and restore funding and benefit levels. They're calling for the rollback of expanded work requirements and eligibility restrictions included in the House-passed Farm Bill. The coalition emphasized that administrative hurdles do not create jobs or reduce poverty and highlighted the importance of ensuring that no American go hungry due to lack of affordability. Changes in federal SNAP spending could impact millions of beneficiaries nationwide, with Virginia experiencing a nearly 14% drop in enrollment and approximately 80,000 Virginians losing food assistance. A 29-year-old black mother from Cincinnati, Ohio, Bre'Isha Stroud, has pleaded guilty to attempted murder after shooting a 12-year-old son in the head during a 2025 home incident. The child survived but suffered severe life-altering injuries. The shooting occurred on January 26, 2025, inside a residence where Stroud shot her son and also ended up with a gunshot wound herself. Prosecutors stated that the boy sustained catastrophic injuries and may not live a normal life, with a possibility of future legal action if he dies. Stroud remains in custody and faces a sentencing hearing on July 23rd, potentially receiving a lengthy prison term. The city of Birmingham, Alabama's innovation team has launched the North Birmingham Community Service Hub, a neighborhood resource center at the Salvation Army in North Birmingham, to connect residents with services. 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
13: 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Newport News leaders marked Juneteenth with a flag-raising ceremony Monday morning, celebrating freedom, perseverance, and community.
14: Today, we gather not only to raise a flag, but also to tell a story, to share a legacy. We raise this flag to mark a turning point in American history that opened a new chapter for our nation.
13: Black Mayor Philip Jones says the flag represents a turning point in American history and a new chapter for the nation. Wavy News 10 reports the ceremony included poetry, remarks from keynote speaker Dr. Cassandra Newby Alexander, who stressed the importance of remembering the past to understand the present, and a closing proclamation by the mayor.
14: It is my honor to formally present the City of Newport News Juneteenth Proclamation. Declaration that not only commemorates this historic day, but reaffirms our city's commitment to the enduring work of justice and equality.
13: Juneteenth commemorates June 19, 1865, when enslaved people in Galveston, Texas, learned they were free. The NAACP Virginia State Conference is launching Freedom Summer VA 2.0 as part of Juneteenth Freedom Week. The initiative honors the civil rights workers of 1964 by focusing on voter education, registration, and mobilization across Virginia. NAACP leaders, including President Reverend Cozy Bailey and Political Action Chair Gaylene Connoyton of Hampton, say the effort comes as voting rights face new challenges in the courts and redistricting process. Freedom Summer VA will target low turnout areas with registration drives, town halls, and outreach ahead of the November midterm elections. June is National Iced Tea Month, and a Black-owned Virginia Beach sweet tea brand is giving people a local way to celebrate. Aunt Carolyn's Tea was started by cousins LaShonda Knox and Cezia White using their grandmother Carolyn Davis's recipe. The small batch tea comes in flavors like original, sweet strawberry, mighty mango, and peach punch made with black tea, real fruit purees, and cane sugar. The brand launched in 2019 and is sold at festivals, community events, and several local businesses across Hampton Roads. Old Dominion University President Brian Hemphill, the school's first Black president, is getting a 5-year contract extension. According to WHRO, ODU's Board of Visitors says the move reflects its confidence in Hemphill's leadership, pointing to the merger with Eastern Virginia Medical School, along with growth in research, fundraising, enrollment, and regional engagement. The extension comes despite a faculty senate vote of no confidence in university leadership earlier this year. Hemphill has led ODU since 2021 and says serving as president has been the honor of his professional career. And a free online resource is helping people trace their family history, including ties to Fort Monroe and Hampton. Evandra Catherine tells WTKR News 3 she used FamilySearch.org to find records showing her relative Chloe Ann Sproul was at Fort Monroe from 1864 to 1867 after being enslaved. Members of the Contraband Historical Society say Fort Monroe played a major role in the road to Juneteenth because enslaved people who escaped there were protected by the Union Army. Catherine hopes her story inspires others to uncover their own history. I'm Amber Payton on your home for Black News First, Norfolk's BIN 92.1, the Black Information Network.
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21: The opinions, beliefs, and viewpoints expressed in this commentary are those of the author and do not necessarily represent those of BIN and its founding partners and employees.
22: I'm James T. Harris, and I have something to say. The Department of Justice just reminded America of something that should never have been forgotten. Citizenship is a privilege, not a free pass. Federal officials have filed actions against 17 naturalized citizens accused of lying during the process of becoming Americans. The allegations involve serious crimes, fraud, and deception, conduct that, if disclosed truthfully, could have prevented them from ever obtaining citizenship in the first place. Now, every one of these individuals deserves due process. Allegations are not convictions, but the principle matters. Citizenship is one of the greatest gifts this nation can offer. Millions of people around the world dream of becoming Americans. They follow the rules, fill out the paperwork, and wait patiently for their opportunity. They understand that citizenship comes with responsibilities, including telling the truth. If someone gains citizenship through fraud, then reviewing that citizenship is not extreme. It's common sense. The same standard should apply to everyone. There have been long-standing allegations surrounding Congresswoman Ilhan Omar's immigration history. She denies wrongdoing, and no court has found otherwise. But if federal authorities believe questions remain unanswered, those questions should be investigated just as they would be for anyone else. Equal justice means equal scrutiny. At its core, this isn't about one politician or even these 17 cases. It's about whether the United States has the courage to enforce its own laws. A nation that refuses to protect the integrity of citizenship sends the wrong message to every honest immigrant who followed the rules. Citizenship should mean something. And if it was obtained honestly, there's nothing to fear from transparency. Right, Omar? I'm James T. Harris for the Black Information Network.
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13: Here's what's trending this hour. Results are still pouring in after another day of primary elections. Georgia, Alabama, and Oklahoma all held elections Tuesday for the U.S. House, Senate, and governor. Millions across the Midwest are in the path of a severe weather system today. Major cities across the region like Chicago, Kansas City, and St. Louis could all be hit. And the Ebola outbreak death toll in Congo and Uganda is up to nearly 200, along with 856 cases. I'm Amber Payton, and that's what's trending.
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4: Motown Records is investing in the next generation of music industry leaders through a new internship program for HBCU students. The label recently launched its New Legends Internship Program, a 10-week initiative designed to give students hands-on experience in key areas of the business, including marketing, creative, digital media, and A&R. The inaugural class includes students from Howard University, Morgan State University, North Carolina A&T State University, and Spelman College. Participants will work on active projects and receive mentorship from music industry professionals throughout the summer. Motown says the program is aimed at creating more pathways into an industry where access and opportunities can often be difficult to find. With the latest in HBCU news, I'm Morgan Wood on the Black Information Network, BINnews.com, your home for Black news first.
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4: Bay Area rapper E-40's restaurant is dealing with a major setback after being burglarized twice in one day. The Lumpia company in San Jose, California was targeted on Sunday morning when thieves stole a laptop, a kitchen blender, and equipment intended for upcoming World Cup watch parties. Co-owner chef Alex Rotato shared surveillance video on Instagram and is asking the public for help identifying the suspects. Despite the losses, Rotato says the restaurant still plans to host watch parties in the future as it works through security and logistics concerns. Elsewhere in entertainment, Stevie Wonder and Bruce Springsteen are among entertainers set to perform at the grand opening of the Obama Presidential Center this week in Chicago. The Obama Foundation says the lineup also includes Jennifer Hudson, Mark Anthony, Common, Christina Aguilera, and others. Foundation CEO Valerie Jarrett says the celebration will be filled with music performances and hope. The grand opening takes place Thursday at the center's John Lewis Plaza in Chicago's Jackson Park. The Obama Foundation is a nonprofit collaborator of the Black Information Network. With the latest in entertainment, I'm Morgan Wood on the Black Information Network.
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8: Millard, on your home for 24/7 News, the Black Information Network. Those who visit the grounds of the Obama Presidential Center in Chicago will see unique aspects of careful planning by an architectural team that's been in business for more than two decades. Todd Williams and Billy Chin were the lead architects who told me exclusively on the BIN that the Obamas selected their design from hundreds of submissions. They liked their concept of a campus which included a museum tower, forum building, and a library surrounding a public plaza.
24: So when there was the open call for qualifications, you know, we sent ours in. We had heard there's something like 140 firms from really around the world who also did the same thing. And we're thrilled to find out that we were one of seven.
25: I think we were the only one of the seven that proposed the project would be a campus and not just a single building. And I think that they wanted to see one of the buildings becoming more distinct than the others. It was not the most dynamic of the seven, probably it was the least dynamic, but maybe it had the best ideas.
24: In the very beginning, I think we wanted to talk about his vision and would kind of building represent a person's vision. And so I think that there was a lot more focus on sort of aspirations than there was on sort of a design proposal.
8: The 19.3-acre space has on the main building the words, "You are America," carved into the building so that light passes through them. So when you walk into the building, visitors will have the opportunity to literally look through the words of that speech. Who made that decision? What does it mean to you that visitors will literally see through the words of that speech?
25: Well, those are the president's words. That's the Selma speech, 50 years celebrating the March on Selma, which was led by Martin Luther King. I think this is a great, great speech. It was longer than that. And we want them to recognize the meaning of these words. Billy, you talk about the two different sides and how it begins and ends.
24: Well, the words that you are America, and it's sort of addressing, you know, the people on the South Side, the people really of Chicago, people of the world. The last words are nation of ours. And I think that's also talking about both the singular, you are America, and the plural, nation of ours. It's the words are so important. And I love that when you're in the Sky Room, which is the building, the room at the top of the building, that you're looking out through the words. You're looking out through his mind. You're looking out through his vision.
8: The Obama legacy in word, preserved for generations to come. The Obama Foundation is a nonprofit collaborator of the Black Information Network. I'm Esther Dillard on your home for Black News First, the Black Information Network.
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3: Insight. Clyburn won the Democratic nomination for the seat. If reelected, it will be Clyburn's 18th two-year term. Perspective that you can trust.
5: Mayor Sherelle Parker announcing a solution has been found, preventing hundreds of job cuts in the Philadelphia School District.
2: Whatever happens next.
10: Cases of measles continue to climb. This after it was declared eliminated. Now there are about 2,000 cases.
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11: For many Americans, the American dream is starting to feel more like a dream than a reality. A new survey finds that more than half of Americans believe the American dream is out of reach for most people today. The big reason, money. Nearly 80% of respondents pointed to the rising cost of living as a major obstacle, while many also cited soaring home prices, healthcare costs, and wages that aren't keeping up with expenses. And when asked what achieving the American dream looks like today, most people didn't mention fame or success. They said financial stability. The survey also found Americans are increasingly questioning whether hard work alone is enough to get ahead, as many worry economic mobility is becoming harder to achieve. The bottom line, for millions of Americans, making ends meet has become the new American dream. With Money News at 24 and 54 minutes past each hour, I'm Mimi Brown on your home for Black News First, the Black Information Network.

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2: I'm Misty Jordan on your home for Black News First, the Black Information Network. Joining the Black Information Network, I have Congressman Jonathan Jackson, representing Illinois' 1st Congressional District and son of late civil rights trailblazer Jesse Jackson. Welcome to the Black Information Network.
3: Thank you so much. Glad to be on the program. Big fan of yours. Keep it going.
2: I love that. Thank you. First, let me offer my condolences to you and your family from myself and from the Black Information Network.
3: Very kind of you. I appreciate that, and we're grateful. I thank God for the life of my father, and thank God for the gratitude so many people have expressed and his transition to the ancestors.
2: Well said. Switching gears, Juneteenth is upon us. What will you and your family do to celebrate Juneteenth this year?
3: First of all, I sat down with my children after Congresswoman Sheila Jackson Lee and President Joseph Biden passed this. And I, like many people, had to run back and research the history of it. You mean slavery had been abolished, stopped, the 13th Amendment had been passed, and for 2.5 years later, people were still held in slavery in the state of Texas. And so much of our history even coming to light for us. And so now I just call this a period of understanding, another level of betrayal that we've experienced inside of America. And it makes me just reflect to go look and understand our history more. 60 years of age, and for the first 55 years of my life, this wasn't a part of history that I've known much about. And then it opens up another part of history. We need to be more committed now to learning our history. I would say celebrate, but also commemorate. Take the time to dig and learn something more about your history.
2: Okay. Switching gears to the Obama Presidential Center that will be opening in just days. Did you imagine seeing a center like this in your lifetime?
3: No, this is like really tremendous. I went to school with First Lady Miss Obama, and her and my sister, best friend.
2: Really?
3: I still have the table that they used to study from. They were both National Merit Scholars. Used to drop her off sometimes when I drove a station wagon.
2: Really?
3: And to see young Barack, President Barack Obama, come. I remember when he joined Trinity Church on 95th Street, and he was in my house for my brother's wedding, Jesse Jr. So, no, I had not imagined that, and to see that now future generations of children will know what possibilities are.
2: I'm Misty Jordan on your home for Black News First, the Black Information Network. 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
4: The Food and Drug Administration is classifying a recall of more than 900 cases of Alfredo sauce at its highest risk level. The recall stems from a supplier pulling a dry milk powder ingredient used in the product due to possible salmonella contamination. The FDA says Coffee Connection Co. Inc., based in Lebanon, Tennessee, voluntarily began the recall on May 6th, and it's still ongoing. The products affected were distributed across 41 states, including Alabama, Arizona, California, Colorado, Florida, Georgia, Illinois, Indiana, Iowa, Kansas, and Kentucky, among others. Officials say consumers should check their pantries and discard any recalled products as their investigation continues. That's your Healthy Minutes. 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
5: BIN News this hour. I'm Doug Davis. Coming up, more of my conversation with Illinois Rep. Sean Kasten as we prepare to celebrate the grand opening of the Obama Presidential Center, June 18th through the 21st. But first, here's BIN News now.
6: A person of interest is in custody after last week's cross-burning in Chicago's Grant Park.
7: I can't speak to anyone's motives. We can only speak to the impact. And the impact was devastating.
6: Mayor Brandon Johnson condemned it as a symbol of hate. No injuries were reported. A man later told NBC5 he was responsible, claiming it was meant as a protest against President Trump and his policies. Black Washington, D.C. Councilmember Janice Lewis-George is leading the Democratic nomination race for D.C. mayor. Results released Tuesday night show her with nearly 53% of the vote, while Kenya McDuffie, who is also black, trails by more than 15,000 votes. Lewis-George will win the ranked choice primary if she stays above 50% once all ballots are counted. President Trump has threatened to exert more federal control over D.C. if she is elected. And Isaiah Hughley has made history as the first black mayor of Columbus, Georgia. Unofficial results showed the former city manager with more than 51% of the vote over city councilmember Joanne Kogel. I'm Amber Payton with BIN News Now. Back to you, Doug.
5: All right, thanks. Well, the long wait is over. June 18th through the 21st, Juneteenth weekend, the Obama Presidential Center opens its doors in Chicago. And all week, you know, we've been speaking with Illinois congressional leaders who helped pave the way for the historical landmark to come to light. And one of them is Representative Sean Kasten. I spoke with Kasten about his work, particularly on another important bill that is yet to pass through the halls of Congress. You're the co-sponsor of the George Floyd Justice and Policing Act. That's still, you know, stalled in the Senate. What's the latest?
8: Still stalled in the Senate. We're talking about this in the context of Juneteenth, right? Juneteenth was, you know, an effort that Sheila Jackson Lee was leading. I think we first passed that bill in the House in the late 90s, if I'm not mistaken. And the Senate finally signed it, finally stopped filibustering it, right? Said we can break cloture and sign it into law in, what, 2022, I believe? That may sound hugely embarrassing that it took us almost three decades just to acknowledge. I mean, like, this is, you know, the what's the Frederick Douglass line? You know, what is Independence Day to a black man? Like, how hard is it to acknowledge that? As bad as that sounds, I believe in that same year, we also signed into law the Emmett Till Anti-Lynching Act that made lynching a federal crime. But we still have a Senate, you know, consistently overrepresents, you know, very small, very rural, let's be honest, very white areas. And it is doing what our founders designed it to do. And I think until we are ready to have a conversation, are we going to live up to who we claim to be as Americans? Mm-hmm. And are we going to say that the most important thing that matters is the rights of 330 million Americans, even if that gets in the way of the rights of 40 senators to filibuster?
5: Yeah. And a relatable kind of question, you know, as a white congressman, you know, you work on racial justice. How do you respond to folks who may question your authority or even understanding black communities and, you know, the lived experience of black Americans in your district?
8: Well, look, I'm not going to claim to be, you know, who I'm not. I think I don't care where you come from or what your background is. If you are in Congress, you have the great privilege, the great responsibility to vote on laws that affect every single American. And I think because of that, it behooves us to do everything we can to try to understand as best we can the experiences of every single American, regardless of what you look like, what your gender is, who you love, where you worship. Like, we just have to do all that stuff, right? Otherwise, we're not doing our job.
5: And of course, we'll hear more from Kasten coming up on another segment of BIN News This Hour. The Obama Foundation is a nonprofit collaborator of the Black Information Network. 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
6: 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Newport News leaders marked Juneteenth with a flag-raising ceremony Monday morning, celebrating freedom, perseverance, and community.
11: Today, we gather not only to raise a flag, but also to tell a story, to share a legacy. We raised this flag to mark a turning point in American history that opened a new chapter for our nation.
6: Black Mayor Philip Jones says the flag represents a turning point in American history and a new chapter for the nation. Wavy News 10 reports the ceremony included poetry, remarks from keynote speaker Dr. Cassandra Newby Alexander, who stressed the importance of remembering the past to understand the present, and a closing proclamation by the mayor.
11: It is my honor to formally present the City of Newport News Juneteenth Proclamation, a declaration that not only commemorates this historic day, but reaffirms our city's commitment to the enduring work of justice and equality.
6: Juneteenth commemorates June 19, 1865, when enslaved people in Galveston, Texas, learned they were free. The NAACP Virginia State Conference is launching Freedom Summer VA 2.0 as part of Juneteenth Freedom Week. The initiative honors the civil rights workers of 1964 by focusing on voter education, registration, and mobilization across Virginia. NAACP leaders, including President Reverend Cozy Bailey and Political Action Chair Gaylene Connoyton of Hampton, say the effort comes as voting rights face new challenges in the courts and redistricting process. Freedom Summer VA will target low turnout areas with registration drives, town halls, and outreach ahead of the November midterm elections. June is National Iced Tea Month, and a Black-owned Virginia Beach sweet tea brand is giving people a local way to celebrate. Aunt Carolyn's Tea was started by cousins LaShonda Knox and Cezia White using their grandmother Carolyn Davis's recipe. The small batch tea comes in flavors like original, sweet strawberry, mighty mango, and peach punch made with black tea, real fruit purees, and cane sugar. The brand launched in 2019 and is sold at festivals, community events, and several local businesses across Hampton Roads. Old Dominion University President Brian Hemphill, the school's first black president, is getting a 5-year contract extension. According to WHRO, ODU's Board of Visitors says the move reflects its confidence in Hemphill's leadership, pointing to the merger with Eastern Virginia Medical School, along with growth in research, fundraising, enrollment, and regional engagement. The extension comes despite a faculty senate vote of no confidence in university leadership earlier this year. Hemphill has led ODU since 2021 and says serving as president has been the honor of his professional career. And a free online resource is helping people trace their family history, including ties to Fort Monroe and Hampton. Evandra Catherine tells WTKR News 3 she used FamilySearch.org to find records showing her relative Chloe Ann Sproul was at Fort Monroe from 1864 to 1867 after being enslaved. Members of the Contraband Historical Society say Fort Monroe played a major role in the road to Juneteenth because enslaved people who escaped there were protected by the Union Army. Catherine hopes her story inspires others to uncover their own history. I'm Amber Payton on your home for Black News First, Norfolk's BIN 92.1, the Black Information Network.
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18: Mississippi State Representative Bo Brown, who was a black man, passed away. 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
20: Cell phones have been an integral part of connecting our modern world. But did you know a black nuclear engineer pioneered the technology for them? Henry Thomas Sampson was born in 1934 in Jackson, Mississippi. He earned his bachelor's degree in chemical engineering from Purdue University in 1956, followed by his master's degree from UCLA in 1961, and his PhD shortly after. In 1971, Henry Sampson created the gamma electric cell. It's a device which produced long-lasting power to satellites. Sampson's innovation caught the attention of the Motorola Company, which then placed his patented technology into their telephones. This eventually led to the very first telephone calls being made using cell phones. Henry Sampson passed on June 4th, 2015. His genius and black excellence helped create the globally connected world we share today. This is Tammy Eswick for the Black Information Network.
1: A new destination of inspiration is rising on Chicago's South Side. 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I'm Mike Strautmanis, and my history lives here.
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6: Trending this hour, Tropical Storm Arthur has formed in the Gulf. The system is packing 40-mile-per-hour winds and is moving toward the Texas-Louisiana border. The National Hurricane Center in Miami predicts that the primary threat is not wind, but life-threatening flash flooding. President Trump is praising the U.S. agreement with Iran. Speaking at the G7 summit in France, Trump said the agreement has everything the U.S. set out to accomplish. And Luigi Mangione's attorneys are planning to formally declare a psychiatric defense. I'm Amber Payton, and that's what's trending.
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21: Well, there's been a lot of attention on the pitch here to hold it up and set somebody else up. Set himself up.
22: The 2026 FIFA World Cup continues with more matches across North America that include eight nations seeing their first action of the tournament.
21: What's his trademark on the opening game in the 2026 World Cup?
22: Matches are being played across the United States in Atlanta, Georgia, Seattle, Washington, Miami, Florida, Inglewood, California, East Rutherford, New Jersey, and in Kansas City, Missouri.
21: Big chance!
22: A controversial NFL figure will attend his team's mandatory minicamp this week.
23: Right at the end of the gun, going to throw against pressure here on 3rd and 2, and he's going to be brought down.
22: The Atlanta Falcons edge rusher James Pierce Jr. is expected to take part in practice. The 22-year-old has been absent from the team since his arrest back in February on charges of aggravated battery. Pierce is accused of ramming his vehicle into the car of WNBA player Rekia Jackson. Into sports at 14 and 44 past each and every hour. I'm Ray Harris on the Black Information Network.
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20: Rapper Mystical has been sentenced to 20 years in prison after pleading guilty to third-degree rape charges. The Grammy-nominated artist, whose real name is Michael Tyler, was accused of beating, choking, and robbing a woman at his home in 2022. According to investigators, the victim said Tyler took her keys and phone, assaulted her, and refused to let her leave until she sent him money through Cash App. Tyler was originally charged with first-degree rape but pleaded guilty to reduced charges in March. The conviction adds to a long history of legal troubles. Mystical previously served 6 years in prison after being convicted of sexually assaulting his hairstylist in 2004. Elsewhere in entertainment, Sean Diddy Combs' release date from federal custody has been moved up once again. According to the Federal Bureau of Prisons, Combs is now scheduled to be released from FCI Fort Dix in New Jersey on February 23rd, 2028. It's the third time his projected release date has changed, though officials have not publicly explained the latest adjustment. The 56-year-old music mogul is currently participating in a residential drug abuse treatment program while serving his sentence following last year's prostitution-related conviction. With the latest in entertainment, I'm Morgan Wood on the Black Information Network.
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8: Black Information Network. We begin in Buffalo, New York. Jury selection is underway in the federal death penalty trial of the man charged in the 2022 racially motivated mass shooting at a supermarket in Buffalo, New York.
20: Peyton Gendron is already serving life in prison with no chance of parole after pleading guilty to killing 10 African-Americans at the Tops supermarket. 65 potential jurors checked in on Monday and were tasked with filling out a detailed questionnaire. Gendron and family members of the victims were also in court. His federal trial has reached a crucial point. The jury selection will decide whether he lives or dies. Again, he has already pleaded guilty to state charges stemming from the Buffalo supermarket attack. He is serving a sentence of life in prison without the possibility of parole. The trial is not expected to begin until at least October. I'm Morgan Wood on the Black Information Network.

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5: 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Not all retirement assets are protected the same way if a creditor sues you. Financial experts say some of the most vulnerable assets include regular investment accounts, inherited IRAs, certain annuities, and money that's already been withdrawn from retirement accounts and deposited into your checking or savings account. On the other hand, many employer-sponsored plans like 401k and pensions typically have stronger legal protections. Social Security benefits are also generally protected with most private creditors. The concern comes as more retirees entering retirement carry credit card debt and other financial obligations. If those debts go unpaid, creditors can sometimes pursue lawsuits, bank levies, or other collectible effort. Experts say the best way to protect your retirement savings is to address debt early through options like credit counseling, debt consolidation, debt settlement, and in some cases, bankruptcy. The bottom line, before retirement, it's important to understand which assets could be at risk and which steps to take ahead of the debt before it becomes a legal problem.
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6: Gordon, on your home for Black News First, the Black Information Network. On the line, I have Chicago Mayor Brandon Johnson. Welcome to the Black Information Network.
7: Thank you for having me.
6: So the Juneteenth celebration is upon us. This will be the fifth year it has been a federal holiday. How will you and your family spend Juneteenth?
7: Yeah, I mean, look, at a time in which there's celebration, the awakening of this nation, 250 years, I think it's appropriate that we celebrate Juneteenth in a very powerful way, particularly at a time in which there's a great deal of consternation all over the country, and particularly Black America. And so my family, we're going to celebrate as we always do with family. Of course, we're going to host a number of events around the city to celebrate the birth of essentially has been the transformation of this country. And that's our liberation of Black people.
6: One of my best friends lives in Chicago, and she talks about Juneteenth in Chicago all the time. What are some of the plans the city has or Juneteenth?
7: First of all, every year we raise the flag that celebrates our liberation. So we'll do that. Different groups will host scholarships as we prepare to send our young people off to college. We know how to get down in Chicago and bring people together around our food, around our music. We'll take on those more serious events, but we're also just going to celebrate our liberation. Look, this was a city that was established by a Black man, Jean-Baptiste Pointe-du-Sable, right? And he took that same revolutionary spirit, of course, that our siblings in Haiti expressed as the first nation to resist colonization. That same spirit is alive in the city of Chicago. We'll make sure that we are lifting up our ongoing struggle for complete liberation for our people.
6: The Obama Presidential Center will be opening in just days.
7: Did
6: you imagine seeing something like this in your lifetime, Mayor Johnson?
7: Oh, my goodness. I mean, the Obama Presidential Center is just an incredible addition to our city. And the fact that the first Black president in the history of our nation, developed his organizing chops right on the south side of Chicago and married, of course, one of Southside's finest, our First Lady, Michelle. It's a great testament to our history and our story as a city. We are certainly a better country and a better nation and a better world because of President Obama.
6: I'm Misty Jordan on your home for Black News First, the Black Information Network. 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
8: Voters headed to the polls Tuesday in Georgia, Alabama, Oklahoma, and Washington, D.C., in key primary elections that could shape control of Congress and local leadership. In Georgia's Senate runoff, President Trump is backing Congressman Mike Collins over former football coach Derek Dooley. In Alabama's Republican Senate runoff, Trump supported Congressman Barry Moore, faces former Navy.

0: sealed Jared Hudson. In Washington, D.C., voters are choosing a new mayor and a non-voting delegate to Congress. These election results matter to black voters who make up large portions of the electorate in Georgia's metro areas, Alabama's Black Belt, and the majority of Washington, D.C. Their turnout continues to influence races tied to voting rights, public safety, and economic policy as new political maps and power dynamics continue to take shape. That's your Washington Roundup. I'm Morgan Wood, your White House correspondent in Washington, D.C. on the Black Information Network, your home for black news first.
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6: I'm Amber Payton with BIN News Now. The Iowa Board of Regents has voted to review university courses for DEI or critical race theory content.
7: We risk creating a new layer of bureaucracy.
6: The review includes undergraduate general education classes at the University of Iowa, Iowa State, and Northern Iowa. Some residents near the Obama Presidential Center on Chicago's South Side are calling for stronger housing protections. The Community Benefits Agreement Coalition says displacement and rising housing costs are major concerns. Organizers want property tax relief, rent control measures, and policies allowing displaced residents to return. The Obama Foundation is a nonprofit collaborator of the Black Information Network. And a mistrial has been declared in a $90 million lawsuit against Chris Brown filed by his former housekeeper. A juror reportedly researched the case online and shared information with others. A new jury will be selected later. Get BIN News Now on demand 24/7 on the iHeartRadio app.
8: I'm Kevin Brown on your home for 24/7 news, the Black Information Network. Checks are starting to go out in the mail to nearly 3 million New Yorkers for the state's $2 billion property tax relief program. Most homeowners with incomes below $500,000 will get $350 to $600 checks, while most seniors with income below $110,000 will see $700 to $1,500 checks.
9: It is fantastic for those who are homeowners. It's hard, out of reach for many, but I need to make sure that we're doing everything we can at the state level to put money back in your pockets and help you out with these costs.
8: Governor Kathy Hochul says some New Yorkers will get money from the STAR program soon. Others won't see it until later in the summer or in the fall. New Yorkers can go to ny.gov/STAR to see when the check is coming or enroll in direct deposit. Attorney General Jay Jones and 23 other attorneys general are urging Congress to reverse cuts to the Supplemental Nutrition Assistance Program, SNAP, and restore funding and benefit levels. They're calling for the rollback of expanded work requirements and eligibility restrictions included in the House-passed Farm Bill. The coalition emphasized that administrative hurdles do not create jobs or reduce poverty and highlighted the importance of ensuring that no American go hungry due to lack of affordability. Changes in federal SNAP spending could impact millions of beneficiaries nationwide, with Virginia experiencing a nearly 14% drop in enrollment and approximately 80,000 Virginians losing food assistance. A 29-year-old black mother from Cincinnati, Ohio, Bre'Isha Stroud, has pleaded guilty to attempted murder after shooting a 12-year-old son in the head during a 2025 home incident. The child survived but suffered severe life-altering injuries. The shooting occurred on January 26, 2025, inside a residence where Stroud shot her son and also ended up with a gunshot wound herself. Prosecutors stated that the boy sustained catastrophic injuries and may not live a normal life, with the possibility of future legal action if he dies. Stroud remains in custody and faces a sentencing hearing on July 23rd, potentially receiving a lengthy prison term. The city of Birmingham, Alabama's innovation team has launched the North Birmingham Community Service Hub, a neighborhood resource center at the Salvation Army in North Birmingham, to connect residents with services. 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
6: 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Newport News leaders mark Juneteenth with a flag-raising ceremony Monday morning, celebrating freedom, perseverance, and community.
14: Today, we gather not only to raise a flag, but also to tell a story, to share a legacy. We raise this flag to mark a turning point in American history. It opened a new chapter for our nation.
6: Black Mayor Philip Jones says the flag represents a turning point in American history and a new chapter for the nation. Wavy News 10 reports the ceremony included poetry, remarks from keynote speaker Dr. Cassandra Newby Alexander, who stressed the importance of remembering the past to understand the present, and a closing proclamation by the mayor.
14: It is my honor to formally present the City of Newport News Juneteenth Proclamation, a declaration that not only commemorates this historic day, but reaffirms our city's commitment to the enduring work of justice and equality.
6: Juneteenth commemorates June 19, 1865, when enslaved people in Galveston, Texas, learned they were free. The NAACP Virginia State Conference is launching Freedom Summer VA 2.0 as part of Juneteenth Freedom Week. The initiative honors the civil rights workers of 1964 by focusing on voter education, registration, and mobilization across Virginia. NAACP leaders, including President Reverend Cozy Bailey and Political Action Chair Gaylene Knoyton of Hampton, say the effort comes as voting rights face new challenges in the courts and redistricting process. Freedom Summer VA will target low turnout areas with registration drives, town halls, and outreach ahead of the November midterm elections. June is National Iced Tea Month, and a Black-owned Virginia Beach sweet tea brand is giving people a local way to celebrate. Aunt Carolyn's Tea was started by cousins LaShonda Knox and Cezia White using their grandmother Carolyn Davis's recipe. The small batch tea comes in flavors like original, sweet strawberry, mighty mango, and peach punch made with black tea, real fruit purees, and cane sugar. The brand launched in 2019 and is sold at festivals, community events, and several local businesses across Hampton Roads. Old Dominion University President Brian Hemphill, the school's first black president, is getting a 5-year contract extension. According to WHRO, ODU's Board of Visitors says the move reflects its confidence in Hemphill's leadership, pointing to the merger with Eastern Virginia Medical School, along with growth in research, fundraising, enrollment, and regional engagement. The extension comes despite a faculty senate vote of no confidence in university leadership earlier this year. Hemphill has led ODU since 2021 and says serving as president has been the honor of his professional career. And a free online resource is helping people trace their family history, including ties to Fort Monroe and Hampton. Evandra Catherine tells WTKR News 3 she used FamilySearch.org to find records showing her relative Chloe Ann Sproul was at Fort Monroe from 1864 to 1867 after being enslaved. Members of the Contraband Historical Society say Fort Monroe played a major role in the road to Juneteenth because enslaved people who escaped there were protected by the Union Army. Catherine hopes her story inspires others to uncover their own history. I'm Amber Payton on your home for Black News First, Norfolk's BIN 92.1, the Black Information Network.
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21: 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Henry Thomas Sampson was born in 19... 19-

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2: On your home for Black News First, the Black Information Network. Joining the Black Information Network, I have Congressman Jonathan Jackson, representing Illinois' 1st Congressional District and son of late civil rights trailblazer Jesse Jackson. Welcome to the Black Information Network.
3: Thank you so much. Glad to be on the program. Big fan of yours. Keep it going.
2: I love that. Thank you. First, let me offer my condolences to you and your family from myself and from the Black Information Network.
3: Very kind of you. I appreciate that, and we're grateful. I thank God for the life of my father, and thank God for the gratitude so many people have expressed in his transition to the ancestors.
2: Well said. Switching gears, Juneteenth is upon us. What will you and your family do to celebrate Juneteenth this year?
3: First of all, I sat down with my children after Congresswoman Sheila Jackson Lee and President Joseph Biden passed this. And I, like many people, had to run back and research the history of it. You mean slavery had been abolished, stopped, the 13th Amendment had been passed, and for 2.5 years later, people were still held in slavery in the state of Texas. And so much of our history even coming to light for us. And so now I just call this a period of understanding, another level of betrayal that we've experienced inside of America. And it makes me just reflect to go look and understand our history more. 60 years of age, and for the first 55 years of my life, this wasn't a part of history that I've known much about. And then it opens up another part of history. We need to be more committed now to learning our history. I would say celebrate, but also commemorate. Take the time to dig and learn something more about your history.
2: Okay. Switching gears to the Obama Presidential Center that will be opening in just days. Did you imagine seeing a center like this in your lifetime?
3: No, this is like really tremendous. I went to school with First Lady Miss Obama, and her and my sister best friend.
2: Really?
3: I still have the table that they used to study from. They were both national merit scholars. Used to drop her off sometimes when I drove a station wagon.
2: Really?
3: And to see young Barack, President Barack Obama, come. I remember when he joined Trinity Church on 95th Street, and he was in my house for my brother's wedding, Jesse Jr. So no, I had not imagined that, and to see that now future generations of children will know what possibilities are.
2: I'm Misty Jordan on your home for Black News First, the Black Information Network. Now, here's your Healthy Minute.
4: 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I'm Mike Island on the Black Information Network.
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8: Hope in the face of difficulty. Hope in the face of uncertainty. The audacity of hope.

0: I'm asking you to believe, not in my ability to bring about change, but in yours. Yes, we can.
1: Hope has an address, and it starts with us. Honoring legacies, overcoming barriers, pursuing justice, empowering generations.
0: In the life of our nation, across every generation, there are those who stand apart. They step up, they raise their hands, they take that oath, they put on the uniform, and they put their lives on the line. They do this so that the rest of us might live in a country and a world that is safer, freer, and more just. This is the gift they've given us. This is the debt that we owe them.
2: Welcome to Hope Has an Address. I'm Bree Wood for the Black Information Network. For a lot of veterans, service doesn't end when they come home. It shows up in memory, in identity, and in the stories they carry. And now those stories are being given a permanent place inside the Obama Presidential Center on Chicago's South Side. One of the most powerful spaces inside that center is the Elie Wiesel Auditorium. Elie Wiesel was a Holocaust survivor, a Nobel Peace Prize winner, close friend of President Barack Obama, and a man who dedicated his life to making sure the world never looked away from human suffering. But more than that, he believed in the responsibility of memory, that telling the truth about what people have lived through isn't optional, it's necessary.
3: I believe firmly and profoundly that anyone who listens to a witness becomes a witness. So those who hear us, those who read us, those who learn something from us, they will continue to bear witness for us. At a certain point in time, they will do it for all of us.
2: That's why his name matters here, because the auditorium is meant to be a space where difficult stories are told out loud and where people are asked not just to listen, but to understand. At the Obama Presidential Center, that includes the stories of military service and specifically the voices that haven't always been centered. Black veterans, men and women who served their country and came home to a country that hasn't always served them the same way. Here's Army veteran, co-founder, and executive director of the Black Veterans Project, Richard Brookshire, on why honoring our veterans is so important.
4: The Black Veterans Project was born out of a recognition that there was a lack of a digital kind of conversation, and we know how important the internet is in this age, around racial justice in the military. Just broadly, a conversation about racial justice and inequity in the military. And so we wanted to start to bridge more of a national dialogue about that. We wanted to be an organization that could provide more in-depth research and accountability organization for the military to ensure that it was doing its due diligence, not only about correcting the long harms that have been made against Black veterans, but ensuring that diversity and equity in the ranks as it stands now, white nationalism in the ranks as it stands now, was addressed.
2: President Obama has been clear. This center isn't about preserving history as something distant. It's about connecting it to civic responsibility. And that includes making sure veterans are not just recognized, but remembered in full. That's where the storytelling becomes personal. 100-year-old World War II U.S. Army veteran John Clifton Dix talks about living through the Jim Crow era.
5: It didn't see nobody like me. And on this side, they had a great big gate, a great big sign that said, "Do not attempt to enter into that gate." I can't even go downtown shopping, do no shopping until 4 o'clock.
2: As we know, service doesn't end at deployment. It continues in transition, in community, and in healing. And for many Black veterans, it includes navigating systems that haven't always been built with them in mind. The Obama Presidential Center plans to feature those experiences not as footnotes, but as part of a larger American story. Through exhibitions, recorded voices, and public programming, it's a shift from medals to memory, from recognition to understanding. That's the heart of it, from service to story. At the Obama Presidential Center, memory isn't just about looking back. It's about making sure what's been lived continues to shape what comes next. For more information about the Obama Presidential Center opening on Juneteenth, visit Obama.org. The Obama Foundation is a nonprofit collaborator of the Black Information Network. I'm Bree Wood for the Black Information Network.
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11: 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Newport News leaders marked Juneteenth with a flag-raising ceremony Monday morning, celebrating freedom, perseverance, and community.
12: Today, we gather not only to raise a flag, but also to tell a story, to share a legacy. We raise this flag to mark a turning point in American history that opened a new chapter for our nation.
11: Black Mayor Philip Jones says the flag represents a turning point in American history and a new chapter for the nation. Wavy News 10 reports the ceremony included poetry, remarks from keynote speaker Dr. Cassandra Newby Alexander, who stressed the importance of remembering the past to understand the present, and a closing proclamation by the mayor.
12: It is my honor to formally present the City of Newport News Juneteenth Proclamation, a declaration that not only commemorates this historic day, but reaffirms our city's commitment to the enduring work of justice and equality.
11: Juneteenth commemorates June 19, 1865, when enslaved people in Galveston, Texas, learned they were free. The NAACP Virginia State Conference is launching Freedom Summer VA 2.0 as part of Juneteenth Freedom Week. The initiative honors the civil rights workers of 1964 by focusing on voter education, registration, and mobilization across Virginia. NAACP leaders, including President Reverend Cozy Bailey and Political Action Chair Gaylene Connoyton of Hampton, say the effort comes as voting rights face new challenges in the courts and redistricting process. Freedom Summer VA will target low turnout areas with registration drives, town halls, and outreach ahead of the November midterm elections. June is National Iced Tea Month, and a Black-owned Virginia Beach sweet tea brand is giving people a local way to celebrate. Aunt Carolyn's Tea was started by cousins LaShonda Knox and Cezia White using their grandmother Carolyn Davis's recipe. The small batch tea comes in flavors like original, sweet strawberry, mighty mango, and peach punch made with black tea, real fruit purees, and cane sugar. The brand launched in 2019 and is sold at festivals, community events, and several local businesses across Hampton Roads. Old Dominion University President Brian Hemphill, the school's first black president, is getting a 5-year contract extension. According to WHRO, ODU's Board of Visitors says the move reflects its confidence in Hemphill's leadership, pointing to the merger with Eastern Virginia Medical School, along with growth in research, fundraising, enrollment, and regional engagement. The extension comes despite a faculty senate vote of no confidence in university leadership earlier this year. Hemphill has led ODU since 2021 and says serving as president has been the honor of his professional career. And a free online resource is helping people trace their family history, including ties to Fort Monroe and Hampton. Evandra Catherine tells WTKR News 3 she used FamilySearch.org to find records showing her relative Chloe Ann Sproul was at Fort Monroe from 1864 to 1867 after being enslaved. Members of the Contraband Historical Society say Fort Monroe played a major role in the road to Juneteenth because enslaved people who escaped there were protected by the Union Army. Catherine hopes her story inspires others to uncover their own history. I'm Amber Payton on your home for Black News First, Norfolk's BIN 92.1, the Black Information Network.
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18: The opinions, beliefs, and viewpoints expressed in this commentary are those of the author and do not necessarily represent those of BIN and its founding partners and employees. Now it's time to bring the funk with Roland S. Martin.
19: Spectacle is defined as a visually striking,

0: tear up the south lawn of the White House in order to have this fight. It was a matter of using government resources for it as well. They claimed the UFC was going to pay for everything, but there were $12 million in security costs that the city of Washington, D.C. had to shoulder. They supposedly are going to be reimbursed by the federal government. I don't trust Donald Trump to pay his bills because he hasn't paid his bills to many other cities. The fighters, they're going to be paid in a Trump coin, another way of him being corrupt and using taxpayer funds in order to personally enrich himself.
1: Of the country's nuclear program. Tropical Storm Arthur is lashing the Gulf Coast as it moves ashore, and the Federal Reserve is leaving interest rates unchanged. It's the fourth straight time the Fed has kept rates steady. I'm Amber Payton, and that's what's trending.
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3: Well, there's been a lot of attention on the pitch here to hold it up and set somebody else up, set himself up.
4: The 2026 FIFA World Cup continues with more matches across North America that include eight nations seeing their first action of the tournament.
3: What's his trademark on the opening game in the 2026 World Cup?
4: Matches are being played across the United States in Atlanta, Georgia, Seattle, Washington, Miami, Florida, Inglewood, California, East Rutherford, New Jersey, and in Kansas City, Missouri.
5: Big chance!
4: A controversial NFL figure will attend his team's mandatory minicamp this week.
6: At the end of the gun, going to throw against pressure here on 3rd and 2, and he's going to be brought down.
4: The Atlanta Falcons edge rusher James Pierce Jr. is expected to take part in practice. The 22-year-old has been absent from the team since his arrest back in February on charges of aggravated battery. Pierce is accused of ramming his vehicle into the car of WNBA player Rekia Jackson. Future sports at 14 and 44 past each and every hour. I'm Ray Harris on the Black Information Network.
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14: Rapper Mystical has been sentenced to 20 years in prison after pleading guilty to third-degree rape charges. The Grammy-nominated artist, whose real name is Michael Tyler, was accused of beating, choking, and robbing a woman at his home in 2022. According to investigators, the victim said Tyler took her keys and phone, assaulted her, and refused to let her leave until she sent him money through Cash App. Tyler was originally charged with first-degree rape but pleaded guilty to reduced charges in March. The conviction adds to a long history of legal troubles. Mystical previously served 6 years in prison after being convicted of sexually assaulting his hairstylist in 2004. Elsewhere in entertainment, Sean Diddy Combs released

0: date from federal custody has been moved up once again. According to the Federal Bureau of Prisons, Combs is now scheduled to be released from FCI Fort Dix in New Jersey on February 23rd, 2028. It's the third time his projected release date has changed, though officials have not publicly explained the latest adjustment. The 56-year-old music mogul is currently participating in a residential drug abuse treatment program while serving his sentence following last year's prostitution-related conviction. With the latest in entertainment, I'm Morgan Wood on the Black Information Network.
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6: Here are your top stories. An investigation is underway after a black man's body was found floating inside a waterway in Miami-Dade County. Nearly two dozen attorneys general are urging Congress not to cut SNAP benefits. And black Georgia Senator Raphael Warnock is speaking out about President Trump's silence after a UFC fighter called former First Lady Michelle Obama a man after a highly publicized match at the White House. He told MS Now the fact he said nothing speaks volumes.
7: This idea that black women aren't really women and black people aren't really people harkens to the darkest days in our country's history. This is not political speech. This is immoral speech. This is bigotry.
6: CNN reports the UFC CEO and President Dana White called the comment nasty and false, dismissing the fighter's comment as nonsense, while the White House did not comment. Meantime, a black Florida mom is speaking out to raise awareness of dangers in the water after her son went for a swim in a lake at a resort with his seven siblings on June 1st and contracted a flesh-eating bacteria. Atlanta News First reports 17-year-old Josiah Thompson went swimming at Lions Park in Niceville, Florida. He got a minor scratch on his leg, and his mom, Josiah Thompson, says she had to rush him to the hospital.
8: 2 days later, and his entire leg was red. He was moaning and just hot to the touch and in a lot of pain. As soon as I looked and pulled up his pants leg, I was like, oh, yeah, we need to go. We need to go now.
6: Doctors say he contracted Vibrio fulnificus, a naturally occurring bacteria found in warm coastal waters. It's sometimes called a flesh-eating bacteria for the severe damage it can cause to skin and soft tissue. He spent a week in the hospital, had multiple surgeries, and was released on June 10th. Sean Diddy Combs may not be behind bars as long as expected. For the third time, federal authorities have moved up his release date, now set for February 23rd, 2028. The Bureau of Prisons has not explained the change. The 56-year-old music mogul is serving time at FCI Fort Dix in New Jersey, where he's participating in a drug rehabilitation program following his conviction last summer on sex trafficking charges. His lawyers are appealing that conviction. And finally, Serena Williams is officially back on the tennis court, reuniting for the women's doubles tournament at Wilmington with her sister Venus. About a week ago, she told the sports world and NBC's Today she's coming back to tennis. And this time, it's not about winning. It's about her kids.
9: It's really about my kids getting to see me play. I mean, Olympia's a little bit older. Adira's very young. And having an opportunity to still be able to possibly do that.
6: Tournament officials announced Tuesday the sisters will compete in the ladies' doubles at the Championships 2026. The sisters have not played together at the All England Club since 2016 and have won 14 Grand Slam doubles titles, including 6 Wimbledon championships. I'm Esther Dillard on your home for Black News First, the Black Information Network.
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14: Drivers could soon get a little relief at the pump. The national average for a gallon of gas has fallen to at least $4.10, roughly down 40 cents over the last month as oil prices have eased amid signs of progress in negotiations between the United States and Iran. Some analysts say the national average could dip below $4 in the coming days, but they also warn consumers not to get too comfortable. Gas prices are still more than a dollar higher than they were before the conflict involving Iran disrupted global markets, and any new tension could quickly send prices climbing again. Experts also note that gas prices typically fall more slowly than they rise, meaning it may take time for lower oil prices to fully show up at your local station. The bottom line, relief may be on the way, but drivers should not assume lower gas prices are here to stay. With Money News at 24 and 54 minutes past each hour, I'm Mimi Brown on your home for Black News First, the Black Information Network.
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15: I'm Misty Jordan on your home for Black News First, the Black Information Network. On the line, I have Chicago Mayor Brandon Johnson. Welcome to the Black Information Network.
16: Thank you for having me.
15: So the Juneteenth celebration is upon us. This will be the fifth year it has been a federal holiday. How will you and your family spend Juneteenth?
16: Yeah, I mean, look, at a time in which there's celebration, the awakening of this nation, 250 years, I think it's appropriate that we celebrate Juneteenth in a very powerful way, particularly at a time in which there's a great deal of consternation all over the country, and particularly Black America. And so my family, we're going to celebrate as we always do with family. Of course, we're going to host a number of events around the city to celebrate the birth of essentially has been the transformation of this country. And that's our liberation of Black people.
15: One of my best friends lives in Chicago, and she talks about Juneteenth in Chicago all the time. What are some of the plans the city has for Juneteenth?
16: First of all, every year we raise the flag that celebrates our liberation. So we'll do that. Different groups will host scholarships as we prepare to send our young people off to college. You know, we know how to get down in Chicago and bring people together around our food, around our music. We'll take on those more serious events, but we're also just going to celebrate our liberation. Look, this was a city that was established by a Black man, Jean-Baptiste Pointe-du-Sable, right? And he took that same revolutionary spirit, of course, that our siblings in Haiti expressed as the first nation to resist colonization. That same spirit is alive in the city of Chicago. We'll make sure that we are lifting up our ongoing struggle for complete liberation for our people.
15: The Obama Presidential Center will be opening in just days. Did
16: yes.
15: you imagine seeing something like this in your lifetime, Mayor Johnson?
16: Oh, my goodness. I mean, the Obama Presidential Center is just an incredible addition to our city. And the fact that the first Black president in the history of our nation, developed his organizing chops right on the south side of Chicago and married, of course, one of Southside's finest, our First Lady, Michelle. It's a great testament to our history and our story as a city. We are certainly a better country and a better nation and a better world because of President Obama.
15: I'm Misty Jordan on your home for Black News First, the Black Information Network. Now, here's your Washington Roundup.
17: The Washington Post now reporting documents from the project's contractor show the ballroom is projected to cost $600 million. Half of that is expected to come from taxpayer money, according to records. The president had previously said the ballroom would cost $400 million and it would be funded by him and private donors. The White House didn't comment on the cost estimates, but said the project is tied to the president's security. President Trump is speaking out on the new deal with Iran. Trump announced the deal as he met with world leaders at the G7 summit. The deal hasn't been released by the White House yet, but reports say it will open up the Strait of Hormuz and allow for a 60-day window for the U.S. and Iran to strike a long-term deal that curbs Iran's nuclear ambitions. In a Truth Social post, the president said Iran has agreed to never have a nuclear weapon. And that's your Washington Roundup. More on your home for 24/7 News, the Black Information Network.
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22: I'm Amber Payton with BIN News Now. Georgia Republicans are dropping their redistricting plans for now. Lawmakers will not redraw the state's political maps during the current special session, saying there is not enough time. GOP leaders say they could revisit the issue before the 2028 election cycle, but Republicans would need to keep control of state government. Chicago Alderman Ray Lopez is again pushing to hold parents accountable for crimes during teen takeovers. His revised ordinance would allow parents to be fined $1,000 for a first offense. Black Mayor Brandon Johnson opposes criminalization, saying the city should focus on creating more opportunities for young people, especially in vulnerable communities. An actor, Faison Love, has been arrested in Florida on two contempt of court charges tied to a paternity case. He was booked into a Tampa jail on Tuesday. The veteran performer was also previously arrested in 2017 for allegedly attacking an airport valet. Get BIN News Now on demand 24/7 on the iHeartRadio app.
23: I'm Kevin Brown on your home for 24/7 News, the Black Information Network. Checks are starting to go out in the mail to nearly 3 million New Yorkers for the state's $2 billion property tax relief program. Most homeowners with incomes below $500,000 will get $350 to $600 checks, while most seniors with income below $110,000 will see $700 to $1,500 checks.
24: It is fantastic for those who are homeowners. It's hard, out of reach for many, but I need to make sure that we're doing everything we can at the state level to put money back in your pockets and help you out with these costs.
23: Governor Kathy Hochul says some New Yorkers will get money from the STAR program soon. Others won't see it until later in the summer or in the fall. New Yorkers can go to ny.gov/STAR to see when the check is coming or enroll in direct deposit. Attorney General Jay Jones and 23 other attorneys general are urging Congress to reverse cuts to the Supplemental Nutrition Assistance Program, SNAP, and restore funding and benefit levels. They're calling for the rollback of expanded work requirements and eligibility restrictions included in the House-passed Farm Bill. The coalition emphasized that administrative hurdles do not create jobs or reduce poverty and highlighted the importance of ensuring that no American go hungry due to lack of affordability. Changes in federal SNAP spending could impact millions of beneficiaries nationwide, with Virginia experiencing a nearly 14% drop in enrollment and approximately 80,000 Virginians losing food assistance. A 29-year-old black mother from Cincinnati, Ohio, Bre'Isha Stroud, has pleaded guilty to attempted murder after shooting a 12-year-old son in the head during a 2025 home incident. The child survived but suffered severe life-altering injuries. The shooting occurred on January 26, 2025, inside a residence where Stroud shot her son and also ended up with a gunshot wound herself. Prosecutors stated that the boy sustained catastrophic injuries and may not live a normal life, with a possibility of future legal action if he dies. Stroud remains in custody and faces a sentencing hearing on July 23rd, potentially receiving a lengthy prison term. The city of Birmingham, Alabama's innovation team has launched the North Birmingham Community Service Hub, a neighborhood resource center at the Salvation Army in North Birmingham, to connect residents with services. 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
15: 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Newport News leaders marked Juneteenth with a flag-raising ceremony Monday morning, celebrating freedom, perseverance, and community.
0: Today, we gather not only to raise a flag, but also to tell a story, to share a legacy. We raise this flag to mark a turning point in American history that opened a new chapter for our nation.
15: Black Mayor Philip Jones says the flag represents a turning point in American history and a new chapter for the nation. Wavy News 10 reports the ceremony included poetry, remarks from keynote speaker Dr. Cassandra Newby Alexander, who stressed the importance of remembering the past to understand the present, and a closing proclamation by the mayor.
0: It is my honor to formally present the City of Newport News Juneteenth Proclamation, a declaration that not only commemorates this historic day, but reaffirms our city's commitment to the enduring work of justice and equality.
22: Juneteenth commemorates June 19, 1865, when enslaved people in Galveston, Texas, learned they were free. The NAACP Virginia State Conference is launching Freedom Summer VA 2.0 as part of Juneteenth Freedom Week. The initiative honors the civil rights workers of 1964 by focusing on voter education, registration, and mobilization across Virginia. NAACP leaders, including President Reverend Cozy Bailey and Political Action Chair Gaylene Knoyton of Hampton, say the effort comes as voting rights face new challenges in the courts and redistricting process. Freedom Summer VA will target low turnout areas with registration drives, town halls, and outreach ahead of the November midterm elections. June is National Iced Tea Month, and a Black-owned Virginia Beach sweet tea brand is giving people a local way to celebrate. Aunt Carolyn's Tea was started by cousins LaShonda Knox and Sazia White using their grandmother Carolyn Davis's recipe. The small batch tea comes in flavors like original, sweet strawberry, mighty mango, and peach punch made with black tea, real fruit purees, and cane sugar. The brand launched in 2019 and is sold at festivals, community events, and several local businesses across Hampton Roads. Old Dominion University President Brian Hemphill, the school's first black president, is getting a 5-year contract extension. According to WHRO, ODU's Board of Visitors says the move reflects its confidence in Hemphill's leadership, pointing to the merger with Eastern Virginia Medical School, along with growth in research, fundraising, enrollment, and regional engagement. The extension comes despite a faculty senate vote of no confidence in university leadership earlier this year. Hemphill has led ODU since 2021 and says serving as president has been the honor of his professional career. And a free online resource is helping people trace their family history, including ties to Fort Monroe and Hampton. Evandra Catherine tells WTKR News 3 she used FamilySearch.org to find records showing her relative Chloe Ann Sproul was at Fort Monroe from 1864 to 1867 after being enslaved. Members of the Contraband Historical Society say Fort Monroe played a major role in the road to Juneteenth because enslaved people who escaped there were protected by the Union Army. Catherine hopes her story inspires others to uncover their own history. I'm Amber Payton on your home for Black News First, Norfolk's BIN 92.1, the Black Information Network.
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6: The opinions, beliefs, and viewpoints expressed in this commentary are those of the author and do not necessarily represent those of BIN and its founding partners and employees.
9: I'm James T. Harris, and I have something to say. The Department of Justice just reminded America of something that should never have been forgotten. Citizenship is a privilege, not a free pass. Federal officials have filed actions against 17 naturalized citizens accused of lying during the process of becoming Americans. The allegations involve serious crimes, fraud, and deception. Conduct that, if disclosed truthfully, could have prevented them from ever obtaining citizenship in the first place. Now, every one of these individuals deserves due process. Allegations are not convictions, but the principle matters. Citizenship is one of the greatest gifts this nation can offer. Millions of people around the world dream of becoming Americans. They follow the rules, fill out the paperwork, and wait patiently for their opportunity. They understand that citizenship comes with responsibilities, including telling the truth. If someone gains citizenship through fraud, then reviewing that citizenship is not extreme. It's common sense. The same standard should apply to everyone. There have been long-standing allegations surrounding Congresswoman Ilhan Omar's immigration history. She denies wrongdoing, and no court has found otherwise. But if federal authorities believe questions remain unanswered, those questions should be investigated just as they would be for anyone else. Equal justice means equal scrutiny. At its core, this isn't about one politician or even these 17 cases. It's about whether the United States has the courage to enforce its own laws. A nation that refuses to protect the integrity of citizenship sends the wrong message to every honest immigrant who followed the rules. Citizenship should mean something, and if it was obtained honestly, there's nothing to fear from transparency. Right, Omar? I'm James T. Harris for the Black Information Network.
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22: What's trending this hour? A severe weather system is set to affect millions across the Midwest today. Major cities, including Chicago, Kansas City, and St. Louis, could all be hit. Cities across Kentucky, Indiana, and Ohio could also be impacted by these storms. This year's first tropical storm has formed in the Gulf. Arthur is expected to bring life-threatening flash flooding, according to the National Hurricane Center. And President Trump says Iran will be hit again if they, quote, don't behave, end quote. I'm Amber Payton, and that's what's trending.
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11: Motown Records is investing in the next generation of music industry leaders through a new internship program for HBCU students. The label recently launched its New Legends Internship Program, a 10-week initiative designed to give students hands-on experience in key areas of the business, including marketing, creative, digital media, and A&R. The inaugural class includes students from Howard University, Morgan State University, North Carolina A&T State University, and Spelman College. Participants will work on active projects and receive mentorship from music industry professionals throughout the summer. Motown says the program is aimed at creating more pathways into an industry where access and opportunities can often be difficult to find. With the latest in HBCU news, I'm Morgan Wood on the Black Information Network. 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
12: Faith Evans is being celebrated in her hometown of Newark, New Jersey, with a street officially renamed Faith Evans Way. The honor was unveiled June 13th at the intersection of Grumman Avenue and Elizabeth Avenue, where fans, family, and city leaders gathered for a block party to recognize her legendary career. The Grammy-winning R&B icon, known for helping define the sound of the 90s and becoming the first female artist signed to Bad Boy Records, attended the ceremony, making it a full circle moment. And in more entertainment news, Birdman and Master P are teaming up, announcing the Cash Money and No Limit Tour, bringing two legendary New Orleans labels together on one stage. The 17-city arena tour will feature artists like Juvenile, Manny Fresh, BG, Silk the Shocker, Mia X, and more, with Boosie joining as a special guest. The run kicks off September 11th in Houston and will hit major cities including Atlanta, Detroit, Chicago, and New Orleans, of course. Tickets go on sale on Juneteenth, June 19th. With the latest in entertainment at 17 and 47 minutes past each hour, I'm Bree Wood on the Black Information Network, your home for Black News First.
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24: Esther Dillard on your home for 24/7 News, the Black Information Network. Those who visit the grounds of the Obama Presidential Center in Chicago will see unique aspects of careful planning by an architectural team that's been in business for more than two decades. Todd Williams and Billy Chin were the lead architects who told me exclusively on the BIN that the Obamas selected their design from hundreds of submissions. They liked their concept of a campus which included a museum tower, forum building, and a library surrounding a public plaza.
25: So when there was the open call for qualifications, you know, we sent ours in. We had heard there's something like 140 firms from really around the world who also did the same thing. And we're thrilled to find out that we were one of seven.
26: I think we were the only one of the seven that proposed the project would be a campus and not just a single building. And I think that they wanted to see one of the buildings becoming more distinct than the others. It was not the most dynamic of the seven. Probably it was the least dynamic, but maybe it had the best ideas.
25: In the very beginning, I think we wanted to talk about his vision and would kind of building represent a person's vision. And so I think that there was a lot more focus on sort of aspirations than there was on sort of a design proposal.
24: The 19.3-acre space has on the main building the words, "You are America," carved into the building so that light passes through them. So when you walk into the building, visitors will have the opportunity to literally look through the words of that speech. Who made that decision? What does it mean to you that visitors will literally see through the words of that speech?
26: Well, those are the president's words. That's the Selma speech, 50 years celebrating the March on Selma, which was led by Martin Luther King. I think this is a great, great speech. It was longer than that. And we want them to recognize the meaning of these words. Billy, you talk about the two different sides and how it begins and ends.
25: Well, the words that you are America, and it's sort of addressing, you know, the people on the South Side, the people really of Chicago, people of the world. The last words are nation of ours. And I think that's also talking about both the singular, you are America, and the plural, nation of ours. It's the words are so important. And I love that when you're in the Sky Room, which is the building, the room at the top of the building, that you're looking out through the words, you're looking out through his mind, you're looking out through his vision.
24: The Obama legacy in word, preserved for generations to come. The Obama Foundation is a nonprofit collaborator of the Black Information Network. I'm Esther Dillard on your home for Black News First, the Black Information Network.
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0: 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Welcome to the Black Information Network.
1: Thank you so much. Glad to be on the program. Big fan of yours. Keep it going.
0: I love that. Thank you. First, let me offer my condolences to you and your family from myself and from the Black Information Network.
1: Very kind of you. I appreciate that. And we're grateful. I thank God for the life of my father and thank God for the gratitude so many people have expressed and his transition to the ancestors.
0: Well said. Switching gears, Juneteenth is upon us. What will you and your family do to celebrate Juneteenth this year?
1: First of all, I sat down with my children after Congresswoman Sheila Jackson Lee and President Joseph Biden passed this, and I, like many people, had to run back and research the history of it. You mean slavery had been abolished, stopped, the 13th Amendment had been passed, and for 2.5 years later, people were still held in slavery in the state of Texas. And so much of our history even coming to light for us. And so now I just call this a period of understanding another level of betrayal that we've experienced inside of America. And it makes me just reflect to go look and understand our history more. 60 years of age, and for the first 55 years of my life, this wasn't a part of history that I've known much about. And then it opens up another part of history. We need to be more committed now to learning our history. I would say celebrate, but also commemorate. Take the time to dig and learn something more about your history.
0: Okay. Switching gears to the Obama Presidential Center that will be opening in just days. Did you imagine seeing in your lifetime?
1: No, this is like really tremendous. I went to school with First Lady Miss Obama, and her and my sister best friend.
0: Really?
1: I still have the table that they used to study from. They were both National Merit Scholars. Used to drop her off sometimes when I drove a station wagon.
0: Really?
1: And to see young Barack, President Barack Obama, come. I remember when he joined Trinity Church on 95th Street, and he was in my house for my brother's wedding, Jesse Jr. So no, I had not imagined that, and to see that now future generations of children will know what possibilities are.
0: I'm Misty Jordan on your home for Black News First, the Black Information Network. 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
2: The Food and Drug Administration is classifying a recall of more than 900 cases of Alfredo sauce at its highest risk level. The recall stems from a supplier pulling a dry milk powder ingredient used in the product due to possible salmonella contamination. The FDA says Coffee Connection Co. Inc., based in Lebanon, Tennessee, voluntarily began the recall on May 6th, and it's still ongoing. The products affected were distributed across 41 states, including Alabama, Arizona, California, Colorado, Florida, Georgia, Illinois, Indiana, Iowa, Kansas, and Kentucky, among others. Officials say consumers should check their pantries and discard any recalled products as their investigation continues. That's your Healthy Minute. I'm Morgan Wood on the Black Information Network, BINnews.com, your home for Black news first.
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7: The National Hurricane Center expects it to weaken quickly after landfall tonight, but Florida's panhandle still faces flash flooding, fast-moving tornadoes, and dangerous rip currents. The historic Howard School in Georgetown, South Carolina is getting new life as an administrative office for a Head Start program. Built in the 1800s, it was the first publicly funded school for Black students in Georgetown. Restoration work preserved parts of the original building while expanding space for early childhood education. And Stevie Wonder and Bruce Springsteen are among the stars set to perform at the grand opening of the Obama Presidential Center this Thursday in Chicago's Jackson Park. The lineup also includes Jennifer Hudson, Common, Mark Anthony, and more. The Obama Foundation is a nonprofit collaborator of the Black Information Network. 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
1: They would give me an African name, Barack or Blessed, believing that in a tolerant America, your name is no barrier to success.
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2: With a recap of today's events, here are your hosts, Vanessa Tyler, Bree Wood, and Andrea Coleman.
3: Hello, and welcome to Hope Has a Home, a special three-part program that will air 6 p.m. Eastern, 5 p.m. Central, today, tomorrow, and Friday, all in celebration of the opening of the historic Obama Presidential Center in Chicago. I'm Vanessa Tyler, along with Andrea Coleman and Bree Wood. We will be in Chicago for the remainder of the week, taking in as many sights, sounds, and most importantly, talking with the people who live and love Chicago. I can tell you the anticipation is high for this long-awaited event. This is much more than a library.
4: Yes, it is, Vanessa. And plans for the Obama Presidential Center were first announced to the public in 2015, and construction on the site began 5 years ago in 2021. The $850 million project consists of a multi-level museum, a fully equipped media center, a branch of the Chicago Library, a rooftop garden that I hear is spacious and delightful, a 21,000 square foot playground with areas designed by age, and an NBA regulation full-sized basketball court. All that magnificence spans more than 9 acres of land in the heart of the South Side of Chicago, which is a predominantly Black neighborhood where former First Lady Michelle Obama grew up.
3: Yeah, it sure is. And Andrea, you toured the facility a couple of weeks ago during a special Media Day preview.
5: I sure did, Vanessa and Bree. And it is, like you said, it's so much more than a library, so much more than a museum. And you know what really resonated with me is the messaging around it and how it lets you know that while the general notion is to memorialize the years Mr. and Mrs. Obama were in the White House, the overall theme and feel of the center is to provoke thought about democracy, which includes inclusion, and encourage each of us to join in the protection and advancement of freedom and the equality of all people, not just Black, white, whatever color or nationality, but all of us.
4: Now, Andrea, I understand the displays tell the story and reflect the journey of those who made it possible for Mr. Obama, America's first Black president, to be elected.
5: You know what, Bree, in such a beautiful way, right? I mean, when you think about what led to Mr. Obama being able to be elected, it was much more than just one moment in time. It was the civil rights era. So much of that coming from the 1950s and 60s is on display here, as well as other moments, the women's suffrage movement and so many other things. So, and diversity in general, it's beautifully done. And after walking the property, I just remember thinking that it's true, that everything we have seen and heard from the former president and the former first lady about their allegiance to democracy, togetherness, and inclusion, it's all true.
3: First of all, ladies, this is history, and we are witnessing history firsthand. This moment is going to be remembered. And a lot of people that I spoke with while here in Chicago, they remember when the first Black president was elected, and it's been very so emotional for them, elected and reelected, actually. And the pride felt is just incredible. There was no greater statement about Black progress than his time in the White House. So on Thursday, the unveiling, it will take us all back to that moment when he was first elected.
4: I'm really looking forward to it as well. And in case any of our listeners are not aware of the schedule, tomorrow there will be an unveiling ceremony for the OPC. Three former presidents expected to attend, those being Presidents Biden, Clinton, and Bush, along with hundreds of other dignitaries, elected officials, influencers, and prominent people, likely of all races, but many of them Black.
3: Friday is the day that it opens to the public for the first time, and the Black Information Network will be here for all of it. To get that reaction from people first walking in, that is going to be incredible.
5: Yeah, it really will. And Vanessa, you've already spoken to some people, right? Some
3: yes.
5: Community leaders and people that are really looking forward to it, no matter what the news has said in the past, you know, several months about there being some opposition. The people you're talking to actually are in full support of it. Is that correct?
3: That is absolutely correct. I spoke with a lot of people who did have an opportunity already to go inside and take a look at inside the Obama Presidential Center, walk the grounds of the campus. And one person you will be hearing from,
6: she was so emotional. She said that it's an emotional experience and that you need to have your Kleenex handy. And in fact, they do, because they know people will feel deeply about what they're seeing and remembering and feel deeply about this country and the democracy that Obama and the center promotes. Really, that's what it is, what people can do themselves to make this country what it is supposed to be.
5: I love that. And your report's going to be coming up on particularly regarding the community on Friday. So hopefully our listeners will tune in and really hear firsthand all the emotion that the community members here and leaders are pouring into this moment. So again, the Obama Foundation, which is a nonprofit collaborator of the Black Information Network, really has done a tremendous job of getting the word out of the center's opening. The expectations in and around this historic moment, like Vanessa just mentioned, are really huge. BIN managing editor and anchor Mike Stevens has more on what people are saying about the OPC.
7: Hey, Andrea. Yes, we've been hearing from so many people. There is for sure excitement about the Obama Center opening. But early on, there were questions about things like the economic impact on the mostly Black South Side of Chicago, where the center is located. Answers are coming in, showing those concerns have been taken seriously.
8: People always wonder, are you going to actually do what you said you were going to do? But for a community organizer, what was more important to President Obama than to honor his commitment to the surrounding community and include a lot of their feedback in our design for the site, which we have done?
7: That is Obama Presidential Center CEO and former Obama administration official, African-American Valerie Jarrett, telling NBC Television in Chicago they considered the concerns brought to them by the Black community like this, also reported by NBC 5 Television there.
9: The Obama Center is coming. There's no debate about it. No one here is trying to stop that. But what we are talking about is how do we make sure that folks can stay in the neighborhood?
7: While it's hard to provide updates on every single concern raised several years ago by every member of the Black community living on the mostly Black South Side, including about their taxes, their housing, and their lives, we can tell you the Obama Presidential Center was projected to be a multi-billion dollar economic engine, generating an estimated $3.1 billion for Cook County, which is where Chicago sits, and over $2 billion for the South Side alone over its first decade. The idea early on was for the campus to revitalize the area and create thousands of jobs while sparking business and tourism growth, which would benefit the entire community. Black Lieutenant Governor Juliana Stratton told the BIN her take based on being involved in the process of the center being built and on her being from the community where the center sits.
10: I'm particularly proud that as a lifelong resident of the South Side of Chicago, it's really a testament to Chicago's South Side. Everything that they've done in building this center has centered making sure that there is public space that's available for the community. There's a Chicago Public Library that's right on the grounds. They've expanded park space. It's my understanding that there's going to be a music venue. They've made so many investments into the South Side of Chicago. There are jobs, people being hired from the communities that are surrounding the Obama Center. And I also want to say, even in building the center, the construction itself, I can't give you the exact number, but I know that they went above and beyond any of those goals to make sure that the businesses and the workers that were on the site represented our community. So it's going to be a fantastic addition. It's going to draw so many tourists and investment. The small businesses in the communities will be invested in and people will be supporting them. And it's just another example of how when you bring real investment to our communities, it's not just that one, you know, facility or that one site. It's what happens in the whole ecosystem in that whole geographical area that's all going to benefit from this investment.
7: When it comes to tourism, which brings in lots of money, the Obama Presidential Center is now expected to draw roughly 700,000 visitors each year. Again, Black Lieutenant Governor Juliana Stratton.
10: They're sold out through, I think, October before people can get tickets. So clearly there's a big interest. But as we continue to move forward, we're going to probably see what the impact is on the economy. And I believe it'll be significant.
7: So do you think the tourism that will come to the Obama Center will end up actually pulling from tourism that might go to the downtown area or some other parts of town?
10: I think that there's so much to offer across the city of Chicago that this is going to be good for everyone. And I think it's going to be good for the entire city.
7: Black Congresswoman Lauren Underwood is another Chicagoan who is overjoyed to see the Obama Presidential Center become successful on the city's south side for some of the same reasons.
11: I am so excited to welcome folks to my home state as we celebrate the leadership of President Barack Obama and the transformative 8 years that he steered our country with the opening of the Obama Center. Now, as you know, traditionally, presidents open a library, but the Obama Center is going to be more than that. I had the opportunity to visit over the holidays. He has a regulation NBA basketball court at the center. He has a full replica of the Oval Office, incredible artwork, a community garden, beautiful green space along Lake Michigan. We are so excited that the American people can see a visual, immersive expression of President Obama's values of hope and change, his inclusive leadership. We've had, you know, people come en masse to Washington, D.C., whole family reunions, intergenerational Black families coming to see our history on proud display at the National Museum for African American History and Culture. I think that the Obama Center will be a similar source of pride for all of us to be able to see what we were able to do together and elect our nation's first Black president.
7: Job creation was and is an important key to the Obama Center. As community organizers, Barack and Michelle Obama fought for jobs. They did the same thing while in the White House. It was projected the Obama Center would support roughly 5,000 positions during the construction and over 2,000 permanent jobs in operations, administration, and visitor services. The BIN asked Lieutenant Governor Juliana Stratton about that and about the vendors and workers used to this point. Have they largely come from the Black South Side?
10: What I do know is that it was an intentional effort. And it wasn't a recent report, but I remember visiting, making sure as Lieutenant Governor that I was keeping track of the progress. And my understanding is over and over, they exceeded the goals. And it's an example of what's possible when you are intentional about making sure our diverse vendors and companies are represented. We have a president right now who doesn't want to see that happen. And we see a president that is rolling back the progress that's made through diversity and equity initiatives. And so the fact that the Obama Center was very intentional about making sure that these businesses and these contractors and these vendors are getting business, that's important, especially right now.
7: To make the Obama Center a reality, federal funds were available but not used because of the potential strings that could be attached. Public entities like the city of Chicago and the state of Illinois did commit millions toward infrastructure and road reconfigurations. And the benefits are already coming back to them with the employment of local contractors, subcontractors, and vendors from the south and west sides of the city, many of them Black. We should mention the calculations for the economic and tourism benefits for the Black community in Chicago will continue to be added up over time. But already, those involved say the math is mathing, with even more benefits than expected.
5: Thank you, Mike. And we'll be back with more in just a moment.
12: You feel the gravity and the largeness of it all. You know, there's the center of this facility is, you know, a gym to bring young people together. I don't want to tell too much, but I will just say what we're doing here through this podcast. There will be multiple ways in which people can engage with this center. I'm encouraging everyone to come. I'm telling you, you're going to feel the gravity of his election and his leadership. You're going to experience that when you walk across those doors.
13: That was Chicago Mayor Brandon Johnson speaking with BIN's Misty Jordan a few weeks ago. The excitement over the opening of the Obama Presidential Center spans all levels of society, especially in the Black community. Thank you for joining this special program previewing the upcoming opening of the Obama Presidential Center on Friday. I'm Amber Payton, and this is Hope Has a Home. We will return to Chicago in a few minutes, but first, a little background on Jackson Park, where the center is located. Jackson Park has a rich Black history and connection to the Obamas. To understand the Obama Presidential Center, you have to understand Jackson Park. And to understand Jackson Park, you have to understand what Chicago's South Side has meant to Black America for over a century. Jackson Park sits in the Woodlawn neighborhood on the South Side, a community that, like so many historically Black neighborhoods across the country, spent decades watching investment go elsewhere. It is also the community where Barack and Michelle Obama built their lives, where they fell in love, where their daughters were born, and where he taught constitutional law at the University of Chicago. The park itself is layered with history. Dedicated by the Illinois legislator in 1869, its landscape was designed by Frederick Law Olmsted, the foremost landscape architect of his era. It later served as the grounds for the 1893 World's Columbian Exposition. That fair put Chicago on the map as a global metropolis, and the echoes of it still exist in the park's lagoons, its wooded island, and its cultural architecture. But the South Side offered more than a beautiful park. This was the neighborhood where Richard Wright and Gwendolyn Brooks put Black urban life on the page, where Ida B. Wells opened America's eyes to the horror of lynching, where Langston Hughes wrote as a columnist for the Chicago Defender, the South Side was the beating heart of the Black Chicago Renaissance, and the Obamas knew it.
14: It feels natural for Michelle and me to want to give back to Chicago and to the South Side in particular, the place where she grew up and I came into my own, where our children were born.
13: For the first time in American history, a presidential center would be built on the heart of an urban community, not in a suburb, not on a quiet campus, in a Black neighborhood on the South Side where it started. That start is now a fully realized dream and center that many people in Chicago and around the world are now celebrating. Architects Todd Williams and Billy Chin recently sat down with BIN's Esther Diller to talk about the approach they used in designing the center. We'll have that report for you tomorrow. I will have more interesting facts and information about the center throughout the hour. For now, we will return to BIN anchors Vanessa Tyler, Bree Wood, and Andrea Coleman, who are on the ground in Chicago taking in all the excitement surrounding this historic event.
6: So, Bree, we've been listening for, I guess, the past year, a lot of your reports about the OPC opening. Mm-hmm. And now that you're here, what are your thoughts?
15: You know, it's kind of overwhelming. Talking about it is one thing, but seeing it is completely different. I would describe it as majestic, to tell you the honest truth. It's huge, to say the least, but it is just so interesting to see everything from the gowns that Mrs. Obama used to wear to the fabulous presidential library, getting able to go into a replica of the official Oval Office, knowing that President Obama said it was done to a T, and just to see what it actually looks like inside of where the president sits and makes decisions, and even them having what he actually had in his real drawer be inside of the replica. It was really fun to see, and you get to take pictures. Also, I really enjoy all of the extra stuff that they have, the stuff that makes you feel like community. I spoke a lot about how President Obama said this is a place for all people, not just a museum to walk through and look at history. He said we are still creating history, and the people are a part of that history. And so knowing that there is a garden curated by Mrs. Obama, knowing that there is a designated area for children of all ages that you can go and be immersive with them, and they can, you know, play and learn at the same time, I think that's always the best way. Also, the NBA regulation basketball court, anybody who knows President Obama knows that he has spoken extensively about how much of a sports buff he is and how much he loves to hoop. So seeing that makes a major difference as well, knowing that community members are able to just come and have a good time in, you know, a place that was designated by President Obama himself as a spot where the community could gather and, you know, get a little ball in, get a little exercise.
6: So inclusive. Yes,
15: into the restaurants and, you know, having celebrity chef Cliff Rome be curating everything that is happening within the food space, and just knowing that that is going to be great as well. So I think people have a lot to look forward to. It's a lot to take in. I would say you would definitely be emotional walking through and looking and listening at certain things. The fact that you can touch certain things and watch videos that explain everything that you're actually looking at, it's quite an experience. And I think that it is far beyond your traditional library. And anyone who gets the opportunity to come here, I think will absolutely have a wonderful time. And you'll need to make more than one trip. I guarantee it.
6: That's what a lot of people have been saying, more than one trip.
5: Yeah. So, like Vanessa mentioned, you have been covering the OPC now for, gosh, a year or so, close to a year.
15: Yeah.
5: So what's, I guess, when you look at where we are now, what are you most looking forward to seeing when you walk, I guess, the grounds? I know we've kind of been on the outskirts of it the past couple of days, not really being able to go in and fully, you know, explore. What are you looking forward to seeing most when you go through those doors?
15: For me, because I've always said I'm such a book buff, I would love to see what President Obama is reading. His reading room, I hear, is very nice. That presidential library, very extensive. I just like the look, the smell, and the feel of books. So I'm really looking forward to that. I also look forward to all of the exhibits that just go through the different accomplishments that the Obama administration has had during their time at the White House. Of course, I love our first lady, former first lady. She is a fashionista. I love how much exposure she gave to designers, not only black, but just people who are underrepresented, who otherwise wouldn't get that look, to have the first lady of the United States of America allow them to dress her and show their talent on such a huge platform. Just to see those gowns hanging and know that she gave different artists an opportunity, when we know how much creativity, art, music play into the Obama administration, I think that's definitely part of their legacy and a part of what makes their time in the White House so great. So I am looking forward to seeing those exhibits. Also looking forward to the Elie Wiesel Auditorium. I hear that's a nice space and people will be having lectures there and talks and whatever else, a meeting spot. I did not know much about Elie Wiesel before I started talking about the Obama Presidential Center, but learning who he was a survivor of the Holocaust, a Nobel Prize winner. He was definitely someone who spoke about not letting people suffer. Like, what can we do to make sure that an event like that and slavery never happens again? And then to find out how close he and President Obama were and how President Obama spoke at different events he was at and how he spoke for and with President Obama, it was quite interesting to learn his story. And he's passed on now, but that theater being named after him, I think, is very important. I think it's kind of poetic. And I love what I've heard Mr. Obama say about him and just how much of an advocate he was. And he embodies everything that the Obamas stand for as far as making sure that we stay connected to the past, but also moving forward with a new mindset and allowing people to see that there's actually more that we have in common than different.
5: Love that.
6: I can tell you what I'm looking forward to. There is a part of the exhibit that's interactive. And people would go in, and one of the questions, one of the people I interviewed talked about how they would ask, who is the most important person in your life? And people would put, you know, their, most likely their mothers or grandmothers or other people that was very instrumental, were very instrumental in their lives. And so I'm looking forward to that, and to see people and how it impacts them. Because again, this center, it's really the impact on you. Yes, it's about President Obama and Mrs. Obama, but it's also about you, about the people. So each one of us would have a part in this Obama Presidential Center. And I am also looking forward to the fashions. You're right, Bree, Mrs. Obama put a lot of people on the map, designers. So it's going to be so... so inclusive. And yes, you will not be able to see it all in one day, but you can try. You can try to see as much as you can.
5: Okay, so I got to take you back for just a moment there, Vanessa. So who was the most important? If you were to do the interactive display, who would you say?
6: I would definitely put my mom.
5: Put
6: my mom, absolutely. And a lot of people did that.
5: Yeah.
6: The person who was most influential in your life.
5: Yeah.
6: You know, and also you can read what other people have written too. So therefore... It's a way to talk about where you are, because I think a part of the mission here is that the center really puts the onus on us to see where we are, to do what we need to do. They've started the process, but they're also turning it over to the people, we the people, for them to take from there and move forward with democracy. It's all about America. We're celebrating the 250th anniversary, and people have different ideas about America, but there is one idea, And that idea is democracy and equal justice for all.
5: Yeah. And freedom, right? True freedom.
6: Freedom.
5: Yeah. Yeah. So I just love that. I love that. Well, some of the general media stories covered about the center included some concerns from the community about property taxes going up and increased traffic and so forth. BIN's Doug Davis talked with a community leader about where those issues stand today.
16: The Obama Presidential Center is set to open on the predominantly black south side of Chicago Juneteenth weekend. For a city with deep black political roots, it's a moment wrapped in history, legacy, and a larger fight over black power in America. Barack Obama's 2008 election was historic because it broke through one of the oldest barriers in American politics. He's the nation's first black president. The center will represent pride and opportunity, but for others, it will raise questions about whether the symbolism matches the history of the south side of Chicago, where a majority of black people live. I spoke with veteran Chicago activist, lawyer, and political candidate Doc Walls, who helped Harold Washington become the city's first black mayor and served as the national director of Jesse Jackson's Rainbow Push Coalition, about the history.
17: It's really interesting that this is happening in Chicago at the location that it's happening in. You know, there are two Chicagos. There's a world-class Chicago and there's an underclass Chicago. That world-class Chicago is beautiful, it's safe, it's robust, it's full of resources and economic opportunity for those white people who can walk into a bank and walk out with a bank loan. But there's an underclass Chicago, the Chicago that nobody wants to talk about. Decaying neighborhoods, unsafe streets, people dodging potholes and bullets, abusive trigger-happy police. So you have tension in that Chicago. Tourism prior to the OPC stopped at the Museum of Science and Industry, which is now the Griffin Museum of Science and Industry. But now, side by side, is the OPC. OPC is expected to bring in 700,000 visitors a year, about $3 billion in economic impact in the long term. So there is an opportunity, or this signals an end. The University of Chicago is a central player in all of it. So the University of Chicago had to protect itself against the Woodlawn community, which was considered to be one of those infectious communities. So the University of Chicago now has let down its guard because they would like to take over Woodlawn and they'd like to take over South Shore. You also had the people of Woodlawn who had their guards up. It was perceived as a threat of displacement. So the people who are the homeowners and the property owners in the Woodlawn area have been on guard. But now, because the Obama Library is coming in, there's a new concern. And it's really too close for comfort.
16: Those black home and business owners are concerned about gentrification, rising rent, and being displaced. Local advocacy groups like Soul are keeping a watchful eye out and are tracking housing costs, property sales, neighborhood changes, and public comments from developers and city leaders, and are pushing for protections if they see longtime residents being squeezed out.
17: When a high-value thing moves near a low-value place, the high-value thing value tends to flow outward and lift the area. But usually the people who are there can't catch that lift. They get overwhelmed. They get displaced. And that's the fear. And that's what we have to protect against when we look at what the OPC means. How do we ensure that people who are of that community, born in that community, who live for that community, can continue to live in that community? What safeguards are being put in place? And safeguards have to be put in place. If you go back to how Chicago became the most racially segregated big city in America by the numbers, it has a 75% disparity rating according to national standards, the highest of any major city in America. But that didn't happen by accident. It happened by design. You go back and you look at the racial history of Chicago. It starts with redlining. Then you had the Blackstone Rangers, a street organization that came up in Woodlawn. They were from the Blackstone Street in the Woodlawn area, and that's how they got their name. But they were used by the political powers that be to oppress the community and continue this concept of the black community being caustic. But if you go back even further, you had the 1893 World Columbian Exposition. And that was really nothing but the white city on display. Frederick Douglass and others put out a pamphlet. indicating that blacks didn't have a place in this. And everything they said came true.
16: Some of the early criticism of the Obama Presidential Center came from policy and legal concerns. People objected to the project being built in Jackson Park, questioning whether the rules surrounding public trust were being followed and worried if the OPC would affect the park's history, an increase of traffic, and reduce access for the public. I asked Walls how much political resistance in Obama's legacy is involved in all of this.
17: His legacy is mixed. Some people feel he didn't do as much as he could have done, and not just for black people, for poor people. I understand his desire to kind of distance himself from the concept of being the first black president for black people. But I think that the opportunity to be the president for poor people was missed. Typically what happens when black people elect a black leader, they march them to the steps of the door that they're going into, and they just stand there and applaud. Meanwhile, in the back door go the lobbyists, and they get what they want because they bargain for. The black community has never learned to do that. So the black community didn't make Obama do anything. We were just enthralled with the fact that we had a black president. So the blame is not his. The blame is ours. So now when we have an institution like the OPC, the question is, do we make that OPC do the things that we need it to do since it's in our community? Do we make sure that we have more than just black ownership of the bookstore or the gift shop? Do we make sure that we're able to use that theater and use that auditorium and use the lure of the OPC to spawn black business in a major way? There is no place in Chicago, probably no place in the world at this point, where you have a center that can attract celebrities, athletes, businesses, can attract corporations and bring them to one central place to hear and discuss ways and ideas on how to make people feel as though they're a part of the program and give them the tools they need.
16: So for many in Chicago, this opening is a source of pride. But for others, as stated previously, it's a warning sign. Either way, the Obama Presidential Center is opening at a moment when the meaning of black achievement, black ownership, and black political power is still very much being decided.
5: Doug, thanks. Coming up later in today's program.
18: You know, at night, if I'm saying a prayer, I send out maybe a little message to my mother, and hopefully she's somewhere and can hear it.
5: How the former president is honoring the memory of his late mother at the OPC. We'll have more in a moment.
13: Thank you for joining us on the Black Information Network for Hope Has a Home, a special broadcast highlighting the Obama Presidential Center that officially opens to the public on Friday. I'm Amber Payton. We will return to our broadcast from Chicago in a few minutes, but first, a look back at Mr. Obama's accomplishments when serving as President of the United States, the first black person to hold the position.
19: Looking back at the years with President Barack Obama as the Commander-in-Chief, there are many milestones and achievements to note during the time he was in office. First, let's take a listen back at the moment where many of us saw the journey begin in Springfield, Illinois in 2007.
14: I made lasting friendships here, friends that I see in the audience here today. It was here where we learned to disagree without being disagreeable. Yeah. That it's possible to compromise so long as you know those principles that can never be compromised. And that so long as we're willing to listen to each other, we can assume the best in people instead of the worst. It's why we were able to reform a death penalty system that was broken. That's why we were able to give health insurance to children in need. That's why we made the tax system right here in Springfield more fair and just for working families. And that's why we passed ethics reform that the cynics said could never, ever be passed. It was here in Springfield where North, South, East, and West come together that I was reminded of the essential decency of the American people, where I came to believe that through this decency, we can build a more hopeful America. And that is why, in the shadow of the old state capitol, where Lincoln once called on a house divided to stand together, where common hopes and common dreams still live, I stand before you today to announce my candidacy for President of the United States of America.
19: And so it begins, something that made some cynics go, yeah, right, but at least he's trying. But the ball kept rolling, and he scored a strike. The election of America's first black president was indeed a terrific milestone in the history of our nation. As we celebrate the 250th anniversary of the United States of America, we reflect on a history-making era that started nearly two decades before the 250th anniversary. Here's the night it got real.
14: I was never the likeliest candidate for this office. We didn't start with much money or many endorsements. Our campaign was not hatched in the halls of Washington. It began in the backyards of Des Moines, in the living rooms of Concord, in the front porches of Charleston. It was built by working men and women who dug into what little savings they had to give $5 and $10 and $20 to the cause. It grew strength from the young people who rejected the myth of their generation's apathy, who left their homes and their families for jobs that offered little pay and less sleep.
19: A signature moment in President Obama's time as president happened early on, his quest to see that all Americans have access to affordable health care. He ran his campaign on that promise, and he delivered. The Affordable Care Act, nicknamed Obamacare, fundamentally changed America by expanding health insurance to millions, getting rid of coverage denials for pre-existing conditions. It set a new foundation and framework for the modern U.S. health insurance marketplace. NBC reports that the Affordable Care Act has given more than 40 million Americans access to health care and expanded Medicaid to 40 states to cover 21 low-income adults under 65. It has been called the most important piece of legislation since Medicare and Medicaid. The Affordable Care Act helped to avert a second Great Depression. President Obama also used executive actions to address climate change. Obama took office during the 2008 financial crisis. He signed the American Recovery and Reinvestment Act to stimulate the economy. President Obama is also credited with saving the auto industry in the U.S. and guiding post-recession job growth. A question often asked, especially during this current time, is, did having a black president move the needle on equality for black Americans? His administration did fundamentally shape modern fair housing policy in 2015 that had a positive effect for African Americans. His policies paved the way for fair housing, allowing many African Americans to live the American dream. The Affirmatively Furthering Fair Housing Rule, or AFFH rule, mandated that state and local governments that receive federal housing grants to analyze and address racial segregation and housing discrimination within their communities. The Department of Housing and Urban Development at the time announced that the aggressive new rules were designed to fight racial housing discrimination. President Obama's criminal justice reform agenda focused on reducing mass incarceration, eliminating disparities in sentencing, and addressing systemic police misconduct. He drove many of these changes through executive actions, along with sweeping use of clemency and bipartisan legislation. Obama granted clemency to more than 1,700 federal inmates, which included over 500 serving life sentences. The vast majority, NBC says, were nonviolent drug offenders whose mandatory minimum sentences were considered to be excessively harsh. President Obama's legacy on education focuses on widening access to higher education, driving K-12 accountability and standards reform, and addressing systemic inequities. As with most of President Obama's legislative achievements, there was criticism and pushback. This included heavy attacks for pushing standardized testing and tying teacher evaluations to student performance. Obama signed the bipartisan law ESSA, E-S-S-A, which stands for the Every Student Succeeds Act. It replaced the highly criticized No Child Left Behind Act. ESSA kept annual testing in place, but the control shifted back to states and local governments for measuring accountability. Among other achievements in education, the Obama administration moved the federal student loan system away from subsidized private banks, routing loan origination directly through the U.S. Department of Education, saving tens of billions of dollars. According to the Center for Law and Social Policy, there were huge strides in discipline reform that affected African American families. The administration issued guidance urging schools to tamp down on exclusionary discipline policies such as suspensions to help combat a school-to-prison pipeline and address disproportionate punishment rates among students of color. Again, as with many of President Obama's legislative policies, there was heavy pushback. On educational policies, some of the criticism came from teachers' unions and parents' groups. They argued that the race to the top policy forced states into a more rigid, test-laden culture and unfairly penalized teachers for measurements largely outside of their control. And while high school graduation rates went up, critics say some states lowered their academic standards, leaving many college-bound students unprepared for college-level work. Despite the criticism and apparent push to reverse a lot of his policies nowadays, many see the merits of his work while in office for 8 years. Many voters reportedly say that his re-election was helped by his success on getting critical reforms on the plate. As we begin to celebrate America's 250th anniversary, there is reason to celebrate in particular for the success of the nation's first black president. It is still enlightening even to this day for many to look back and hear former First Lady Michelle Obama introduce her husband before a speech.
20: Welcome, America's 44th president and the love of my life, Barack Obama.
13: What a moment to remember. We want to note that the Obama Presidential Center is a 501c3 and will not be engaging in political activity. In collaboration with the Obama Foundation, the center does offer leadership and other programs to address issues that are important to the former first couple. The Obamas are also very active in other ways. BIN's Nicole Deal will have more on their current activities in a special report sometime over the next few days. We now head back to Chicago, where BIN anchors Vanessa Tyler, Bree Wood, and Andrea Coleman are in the mix of all the activities swirling around the upcoming opening of the Obama Presidential Center.
5: Thank you, Amber.
4: As Amber mentioned, Vanessa, Andrea, and I are in the Windy City, where the unveiling of the Obama Presidential Center will take place tomorrow.
5: And on Friday, the public will be welcome to the center for the very first time.
6: Tickets to the museum are available, but they have already been sold out through October, of course, which speaks to the high level of support and interest in people wanting to visit this center.
4: Absolutely. And there are dozens of displays and special features for visitors to see, including a sky room named after the late Nelson Mandela, a garden named after former First Lady Eleanor Roosevelt, and the main plaza of the center named after the late civil rights icon and congressman John Lewis. It is a very special place to be reminded of Black America's journey to freedom and progress.
6: There are a few other displays and exhibits you may find of special interest. BIN's Tammy Estwick shares a few of them with us.
21: The Obama Presidential Center in Chicago is designed to tell more than the story of just one president. Through its memorials, gardens, and public spaces, the center places Barack Obama's presidency within a much longer history of people who expanded democracy, challenged injustice, and pushed the nation towards its ideals. Now sit back, because I want to introduce you to a few of the people honored with their own areas within the center, like John Lewis, Harriet Tubman, even Nancy Pelosi. But we start with the Ann Dunham Water Terrace. The water feature honors the influence behind the nation's first black president, his mother, because Dunham shaped his worldview. The former president has often credited his mother with teaching him the importance of education, empathy, and respect for human dignity. While on the campaign trail, a then-candidate Obama often spoke about his parents, who both passed away before they could see their son's huge accomplishment. Here's an interview Obama did with NBC News in 2008, where he talked about wishing he could still ask for advice.
18: You know, at night, if I'm saying a prayer, I send out maybe a little message to my mother, and hopefully she's somewhere and can hear it.
21: Let's head down to the John Lewis Plaza, named after the historic civil rights activist and legislator. Lewis was jailed and beaten numerous times, including during the 1965 Selma Voting Rights March. But there's a point in time that Lewis says showed him what the movement was truly about. Let me take you back to May 1961. A white mob brutally beat Lewis and several freedom riders at a Greyhound bus terminal in Rock Hill, South Carolina. Listen to what Lewis shared when he sat down with the U.S. National Archives in 2013.
22: But many years later, one of the individuals that had attacked me and my seatmate came to my Washington office February 09. About a month after President Obama had been inaugurated. And with his son been encouraging his father to seek out the people that he had wronged. And this man said to me, he said, Mr. Lewis, I'm one of the people that beat you. Will you forgive me? I want to apologize. His young son started crying. He started crying. I started crying. The two of them hugged me. I hugged them back. They called me brother. I called him brother. And I saw them four different times after that day. That's what the movement was all about. to be reconciled.
21: John Lewis went on to serve for decades in Congress, becoming known as the nation's conscience. His inclusion is significant because Lewis's life demonstrates the evolution of Black political activism from direct action and protests to legislative power, showing how social movements can transform institutions. His story connects the fight for voting rights in the 1960s to contemporary struggles over representation and democratic participation. Lewis serves as a bridge between the civil rights movement and the Obama presidency itself. And that's because President Obama's election didn't emerge in isolation. It was made possible because of generations of activism and activists like Lewis, those people who fought and for some lost their lives to expand access to the ballot box and political participation. Many of us have heard of the Underground Railroad and know that it allowed enslaved Black Americans to escape to freedom. And at times, Harriet Tubman was a guide to those souls running for their lives. She did this while risking her own life to lead Black people to freedom. The Obama Presidential Center features Hymn of Heaven, a sculpture by artist Nikisha Durrett. It honors the legacy of Harriet Tubman using thousands of handmade ceramic tiles to recreate her shawl. The center says her inclusion matters because it reminds visitors that Black freedom has never been a single movement. And it didn't just start with the civil rights movement. It's a centuries-long struggle that stretches from being ripped from the motherland, for others being found in the Americas and forced into enslavement, to Reconstruction, to Jim Crow, to present day. Tubman's story embodies courage, self-determination, and resistance to oppression. Dr. Cheryl LaRoche with the Department of American Studies at the University of Maryland sat down for a panel discussion with the National Archives and spoke about Tubman's leadership against the odds that were not in her favor because of the color of her skin, her height, and some additional burdens she had to carry trying to break the bonds of slavery.
0: She is not a person that's going to, if you go to Central Casting to look for leadership, she's not showing up. She's a woman, she's a Black woman in the 19th century. That should rule her out for any form of leadership, considering the history of African Americans in this country. And yet she leads scores of people out of slavery. No one ever catches her. People with far greater resources to track her down never caught her. So you have to have a lot of respect, at least I do, for this woman.
21: Those values continue to resonate across generations today. The center also honors the first woman to serve as Speaker of the House. We're talking about Nancy Pelosi. The Garden Pavilion honors her contributions to the nation's progress. Now, I get it. Pelosi's inclusion may initially seem different from the others because she's not a Black freedom activist. But her presence reflects another reality of social change, because major advances often require broad coalitions. As Speaker, Pelosi played a key role in advancing legislation during the Obama administration. Pelosi also represents the growing political influence of women in national leadership. Her inclusion shows that it's not only grassroots activism, but also partnerships across communities that help to push the broader message forward. Altogether, these memorials tell a larger story about how change happens in America. Black freedom is not a single event or era. The memorials at the Obama Presidential Center also remind visitors that history isn't made by one person alone. From Harriet Tubman's fight against slavery to John Lewis's march for voting rights, from Ann Dunham's influence as a mother to Nancy Pelosi's role in political leadership. Each figure represents a different path towards the same goal, a more complete vision of freedom and democracy. I'm Tammy Eswick with the Black Information Network.
6: Tammy, thanks. There is an atrium here named after Hydea Pendleton. Many remember Hydea was the teen who was shot down in senseless violence here in Chicago. Hydea also performed at one of the inaugurations of President Obama. And the Obamas were very close to her and her family. And what an honor for her family that the atrium, a light, beautiful facility, was actually named after Hydea. And it was an honor. And many of us probably remember when then President Obama talked about it from behind the presidential podium. And while speaking about her, he literally had a tear flow from his eyes, which he wiped away as he spoke about Hydea.
14: And from every family who never imagined that their loved one would be taken from our lives by a bullet from a gun. Every time I think about those kids, it gets me mad. And by the way, it happens on the streets of Chicago every day.
1: President Obama after the 2013 murder of Hydea Pendleton.
2: Hi, my name is Hydea.
1: Hydea Pendleton was such a bubbly teen, an honor student with a brilliant future. She already had a place in the hearts of the Obamas. They remember her during the president's second inauguration. Her Chicago high school band was invited to march, and stepping high was Majorette Hydea. It was just days after that opportunity of a lifetime, Hydea was dead, caught in the crossfire of gangbangers shooting it out in a Southside park near her high school. Her death caught the nation's attention. Her funeral was packed. Among the mourners, then First Lady of the United States, Michelle Obama.
3: As I visited with the Pendleton family at Hydea's funeral, I couldn't get over how familiar they felt to me. Because what I realized was Hydea's family was just like my family. Hydea Pendleton was me, and I was her.
1: In taped interviews from the Obama Presidential Center, the First Lady talks about the impact of so many young lives taken, made even worse, those innocent victims of stray bullets fired by young black men.
23: If I'm blowing in hell, and she got shot.
1: And that's Mikael Ward, the accused shooter in a police interrogation. He says he was blowing at a rival, in other words, shooting at him, and Hydea, in the crossfire, got shot.
23: You're crying? Okay. I'm just asking you a question. If you didn't know anyone was shot, why were you crying? Because I want to know.
1: He blames fellow gangbanger Kenneth Williams, who was driving the car, telling police Williams forced him to do it.
23: I should have never been in this predicament.
1: The high-profile murder trial for the accused shooter took place in 2018, and the verdict?
24: We, the jury, find the defendant, Mikael Ward, guilty of first-degree murder.
1: 84 years in prison for the 18-year-old's life. At the time, her family rejoiced. Hydea's mother, Cleopatra Pendleton, lifted her hands high after the verdict.
25: My arms raised up today, and my tears today are because I feel like finally something positive in our life has happened as a result of our daughter being gone. There's justice for Hydea.
1: But the celebration wouldn't last because that confession, an appellate court ruled Mikael Ward was coerced. He told the cops he didn't want to talk, yet they persisted, and the Illinois Supreme Court agreed his rights were violated and ordered a new trial. He is currently in prison as this new case churns through the legal system. Again, exact dates for the retrial have not yet been announced.
26: To this day, I carry Hydea's story with me everywhere I go. And as Barack and I have been planning the Obama Presidential Center, we knew that we wanted Hydea's story to be present in the campus itself. And that's why I am so proud to announce the naming of the Hydea Pendleton Winter Garden at the Obama Presidential Center.
1: So the visitors to the Obama Presidential Center will be able to sit in a space named after her.
26: The Hydea Pendleton Winter Garden will be a dazzling public space full of freshness and light. It will offer a warm welcome to all of the forum's visitors. It will be a place to gather, a place to connect, and hopefully to see the potential that lies in each and every person we cross paths with in that space.
1: And Hydea's mother says this is a legacy to her child.
27: When I learned that the Winter Garden would be named in honor of Hydea, my heart just melted. I was at a loss for words because I knew people would be saying her name.
26: I know that Hydea's loss is still raw and devastating for so many of us, especially on the South Side. But hopefully this garden can help share her light with even more people for generations to come.
6: Please visit the Hydea Pendleton Room, the atrium, and she will be remembered there. We will have more from Chicago in a moment.
13: We thank you for tuning in to Hope Has a Home. I'm Amber Payton. The special BIN program is previewing the official public opening of the Obama Presidential Center, which takes place on Friday, Juneteenth, an occasion commemorating the day when Black enslaved Texans learned of their freedom 2 years after the signing of the Emancipation Proclamation. BIN anchor Andrea Coleman recently spoke with Valerie Jarrett, the CEO of the Obama Foundation, and asked her about the significance of opening the center on that day.
2: It's going to open to the public on Juneteenth. Now, many of us can guess as to why, but I'd love if you would express it in your own words as to why that date was chosen.
7: Well, this is the 250th anniversary of our country. We're really a baby in terms of democracies. We're just getting started. But one of the important things that happened as we made that road towards improving and perfecting our union was ending slavery. That was a new beginning. Now, what followed wasn't always a straight line, but it was a new beginning. And so by launching and opening our center on June 19th, I think it sends a very important message about new beginnings and new opportunities and inclusion. I mean, everybody should celebrate June 19th. This isn't just something that should be important to the Black community. Everyone should say that was a part in our nation's history that was not a proud moment. That was a devastating thing to so many families.

0: We're going to be talking with officials who are here. And then, of course, we have the opening ceremony, which is going to be absolutely spectacular. We are expecting three presidents here to witness this historic event, a number of public officials, and a number of celebrities will be here as well. So, and the musical guests, which is, of course, something that, Bree, that you're waiting to bring to us. Yes. The musical lineup is actually very spectacular.
1: Yes, Vanessa, the lineup is insane. We do have artists like Common, Jennifer Hudson, John Legend, even Marseille Martin is coming. She is from Black-ish fame, The Roots crew from Philadelphia, and Stevie Wonder, the living legend, okay? I cannot wait for that. And R&B artist Tims is also making an appearance, and Christina Aguilera will also be on hand, along with many more that I have not named, to lend their musical skills to this very important evening. So I will definitely have more on that.
0: And you know the connection with Stevie Wonder and the Obamas. They absolutely love him and a frequent guest at the White House.
1: Yes, absolutely. And I've had the pleasure of seeing Stevie Wonder live, actually, in Detroit, our hometown. And he's amazing live. There's no shortage of music. I don't even know how he puts together a set. There's so much music. So even the hits, there's so much music. So the deep cut Stevie Wonder fans, there'll probably be something for you. And everybody who loves all of his hits, there'll probably be something for you, too.
0: Yeah, Bruce Springsteen, the boss, will be a part of that entertainment lineup as well.
1: That is true. Also including Mark Anthony and Eddie Vedder, U2's Bono and The Edge. So definitely something for everybody.
2: Yeah, that sounds so exciting. You know, I love the inclusion, but I also love the spotlight that is being placed on Black culture. I mean, it is such a celebration, you know, and this city, Chicago, I know we're going to talk about it in one of the future shows tomorrow or Friday, but it is amazing to think about the people who have come from here, the Black leaders, and then to be reminded that Ebony and Jet used to be headquartered here.
0: That's right.
2: I mean, how phenomenal that this city has given us so much when it comes to Black culture. I just love to see it. The Obama Foundation is a nonprofit collaborator with the Black Information Network, and we look forward to you joining us over the next couple of days. We'll be back with more of this exciting moment of Black history tomorrow again at 6 p.m. Eastern and as well on Friday. And we also want to remind you of the live stream tomorrow here on BIN at 11 a.m. Central, which is 12 noon Eastern, of the actual grand opening of the Obama Presidential Center. We hope you'll join us for that as well. On behalf of the entire BIN News team, as well as Vanessa Tyler, Bree Wood, Amber Payton, I'm Andrea Coleman. This has been part one of Hope Has a Home on the Black Information Network, home of Black news.
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8: 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Hope in the face of uncertainty. The audacity of hope.
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11: In the life of our nation, across every generation, there are those who stand apart. They step up, they raise their hands, they take that oath, they put on the uniform, and they put their lives on the line. They do this so that the rest of us might live in a country and a world that is safer, freer, and more just. This is the gift they've given us. This is the debt that we owe them.
12: 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I'm Bree Wood for the Black Information Network.

0: For a lot of veterans, service doesn't end when they come home. It shows up in memory, in identity, and in the stories they carry. And now those stories are being given a permanent place inside the Obama Presidential Center on Chicago's South Side. One of the most powerful spaces inside that center is the Elie Wiesel Auditorium. Elie Wiesel was a Holocaust survivor, a Nobel Peace Prize winner, close friend of President Barack Obama, and a man who dedicated his life to making sure the world never looked away from human suffering. But more than that, he believed in the responsibility of memory, that telling the truth about what people have lived through isn't optional, it's necessary.
1: I believe firmly and profoundly that anyone who listens to a witness becomes a witness. So those who hear us, those who read us, those who learn something from us, they will continue to bear witness for us. At a certain point in time, they will do it for all of us.
0: That's why his name matters here, because the auditorium is meant to be a space where difficult stories are told out loud and where people are asked not just to listen, but to understand. At the Obama Presidential Center, that includes the stories of military service and specifically the voices that haven't always been centered. Black veterans, men and women who served their country and came home to a country that hasn't always served them the same way. Here's Army veteran, co-founder, and executive director of the Black Veterans Project, Richard Brookshire, on why honoring our veterans is so important.
2: The Black Veterans Project was born out of a recognition that there was a lack of a digital kind of conversation, and we know how important the internet is in this age, around racial justice in the military. Just broadly, a conversation about racial justice and inequity in the military. And so we wanted to start to bridge more of a national dialogue about that. We wanted to be an organization that could provide more in-depth research and accountability organization for the military to ensure that it was doing its due diligence, not only about correcting the long harms that have been made against Black veterans, but ensuring that diversity and equity in the ranks as it stands now, white nationalism in the ranks as it stands now, was addressed.
0: President Obama has been clear. This center isn't about preserving history as something distant. It's about connecting it to civic responsibility. And that includes making sure veterans are not just recognized, but remembered in full. That's where the storytelling becomes personal. 100-year-old World War II U.S. Army veteran John Clifton Dix talks about living through the Jim Crow era.
3: They didn't see nobody like me. And on the side, they had a great big gate, a great big sign that said, "Do not attempt to enter into that gate." I can't even go downtown shopping, do no shopping until 4 o'clock.
0: As we know, service doesn't end at deployment. It continues in transition, in community, and in healing. And for many Black veterans, it includes navigating systems that haven't always been built with them in mind. The Obama Presidential Center plans to feature those experiences not as footnotes, but as part of a larger American story. Through exhibitions, recorded voices, and public programming, it's a shift from medals to memory, from recognition to understanding. That's the heart of it, from service to story. At the Obama Presidential Center, memory isn't just about looking back. It's about making sure what's been lived continues to shape what comes next. For more information about the Obama Presidential Center opening on Juneteenth, visit Obama.org. The Obama Foundation is a nonprofit collaborator of the Black Information Network. I'm Bree Wood for the Black Information Network.
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10: 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Newport News leaders marked Juneteenth with a flag-raising ceremony Monday morning celebrating freedom, perseverance, and community.
11: Today, we gather not only to raise a flag, but also to tell a story, to share a legacy. We raise this flag to mark a turning point in American history that opened a new chapter for our nation.
10: Black Mayor Philip Jones says the flag represents a turning point in American history and a new chapter for the nation. Wavy News 10 reports the ceremony included poetry, remarks from keynote speaker Dr. Cassandra Newby Alexander, who stressed the importance of remembering the past to understand the present, and a closing proclamation by the mayor.
11: It is my honor to formally present the City of Newport News Juneteenth Proclamation. Declaration that not only commemorates this historic day, but reaffirms our city's commitment to the enduring work of justice and equality.
10: Juneteenth commemorates June 19, 1865, when enslaved people in Galveston, Texas, learned they were free. The NAACP Virginia State Conference is launching Freedom Summer VA 2.0 as part of Juneteenth Freedom Week. The initiative honors the civil rights workers of 1964 by focusing on voter education, registration, and mobilization across Virginia. NAACP leaders, including President Reverend Cozy Bailey and Political Action Chair Gaylene Knoyton of Hampton, say the effort comes as voting rights face new challenges in the courts and redistricting process. Freedom Summer VA will target low turnout areas with registration drives, town halls, and outreach ahead of the November midterm elections. June is National Iced Tea Month, and a Black-owned Virginia Beach sweet tea brand is giving people a local way to celebrate. Aunt Carolyn's Tea was started by cousins LaShonda Knox and Cezia White using their grandmother Carolyn Davis's recipe. The small batch tea comes in flavors like original, sweet strawberry, mighty mango, and peach punch made with black tea, real fruit purees, and cane sugar. The brand launched in 2019 and is sold at festivals, community events, and several local businesses across Hampton Roads. Old Dominion University President Brian Hemphill, the school's first black president, is getting a 5-year contract extension. According to WHRO, ODU's Board of Visitors says the move reflects its confidence in Hemphill's leadership, pointing to the merger with Eastern Virginia Medical School, along with growth in research, fundraising, enrollment, and regional engagement. The extension comes despite a faculty senate vote of no confidence in university leadership earlier this year. Hemphill has led ODU since 2021 and says serving as president has been the honor of his professional career. And a free online resource is helping people trace their family history, including ties to Fort Monroe and Hampton. Evandra Catherine tells WTKR News 3 she used FamilySearch.org to find records showing her relative Chloe Ann Sproul was at Fort Monroe from 1864 to 1867 after being enslaved. Members of the Contraband Historical Society say Fort Monroe played a major role in the road to Juneteenth because enslaved people who escaped there were protected by the Union Army. Catherine hopes her story inspires others to uncover their own history. I'm Amber Payton on your home for Black News First, Norfolk's BIN 92.1, the Black Information Network.
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22: Cell phones have been an integral part of connecting our modern world. But did you know a Black nuclear engineer pioneered the technology for them? Henry Thomas Sampson was born in 1934 in Jackson, Mississippi. He earned his bachelor's degree in chemical engineering from Purdue University in 1956, followed by his master's degree from UCLA in 1961 and his PhD shortly after. In 1971, Henry Sampson created the Gamma Electric Cell. It's a device which produced long-lasting power to satellites. Sampson's innovation caught the attention of the Motorola Company, which then placed his patented technology into their telephones. This eventually led to the very first telephone calls being made using cell phones. Henry Sampson passed on June 4th, 2015. His genius and Black excellence helped create the globally connected world we share today. This is Tammy Eswick for the Black Information Network.
23: 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I'm Mike Strautmanis, and my history lives here.
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10: Tropical Storm Arthur is bashing the Gulf Coast as it moves ashore. The system is packing 45-mile-per-hour winds as it moves towards the Texas-Louisiana border. The U.S. has released the text of a memorandum of understanding with Iran outlining the reopening of the Strait of Hormuz, easing financial restrictions, and renewed talks on Iran's nuclear program. And the Department of Justice is targeting top New York health officials in a newly filed lawsuit. I'm Amber Payton, and that's what's trending.
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24: That was
0: There's been a lot of attention on the pitch here. To hold it up and set somebody else up. Set himself up.
1: The 2026 FIFA World Cup continues with more matches across North America that include eight nations seeing their first action of the tournament.
0: Puts his trademark on the opening game in the 2026 World Cup.
1: Matches are being played across the United States in Atlanta, Georgia, Seattle, Washington, Miami, Florida, Inglewood, California, East Rutherford, New Jersey, and in Kansas City, Missouri.
0: Big chance!
1: A controversial NFL figure will attend his team's mandatory minicamp this week.
2: At the end of the gun, going to throw against pressure here on 3rd and 2, and he's going to be brought down.
1: The Atlanta Falcons edge rusher James Pierce Jr. is expected to take part in practice. The 22-year-old has been absent from the team since his arrest back in February on charges of aggravated battery. Pierce is accused of ramming his vehicle into the car of WNBA player Rekia Jackson. Into sports at 14 and 44 past each and every hour. I'm Ray Harris on the Black Information Network.
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28: Chicago's Obama Presidential Center is gearing up for a star-studded grand opening with major names set to perform June 18th, including Stevie Wonder, John Legend, Jennifer Hudson, The Roots, Common, Tims, Bruce Springsteen, and Bono of U2. The celebration will take place at John Lewis Plaza and will be live-streamed worldwide, bringing together artists, community leaders, and global voices to mark the occasion. I'm live in Chicago covering the big event as the center officially opens to the public on Juneteenth, June 19th. And I'll have the opportunity to interview two NBA legends, Chris Webber and Dwayne Wade. The campus is free to visit, although opening weekend museum tickets have already sold out. And Barack and Michelle Obama are making a big move in entertainment, announcing a new partnership with Disney through their production company, Higher Ground, after ending their 8-year deal with Netflix. Their first project is an original animated series titled Journey, which will follow a young heroine discovering her powers while searching for the truth about her father. It's a new chapter for the Obamas as they expand into family focused storytelling. With the latest in entertainment at 17 and 47 minutes past each hour, I'm Bree Wood on the Black Information Network, your home for Black news first.
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7: I'm Esther Dillard on your home for 24/7 News, the Black Information Network. Here are your top stories. An investigation is underway after a black man's body was found floating inside a waterway in Miami-Dade County. Nearly two dozen attorneys general are urging Congress not to cut SNAP benefits. And black Georgia Senator Raphael Warnock is speaking out about President Trump's silence after a UFC fighter called former First Lady Michelle Obama a man after a highly publicized match at the White House. He told MS Now the fact he said nothing speaks volumes.
8: This idea that black women aren't really women and black people aren't really people harkens to the darkest days in our country's history. This is not political speech. This is immoral speech. This is bigotry.
7: CNN reports the UFC CEO and president Dana White called the comment nasty and false, dismissing the fighter's comment as nonsense, while the White House did not comment. Meantime, a black Florida mom is speaking out to raise awareness of dangers in the water after her son went for a swim in a lake at a resort with his seven siblings on June 1st and contracted a flesh-eating bacteria. Atlanta News First reports 17-year-old Josiah Thompson went swimming at Lions Park in Niceville, Florida. He got a minor scratch on his leg, and his mom, Josiah Thompson, says she had to rush him to the hospital.
9: 2 days later, and his entire leg was red. He was moaning and just hot to the touch and in a lot of pain. As soon as I looked and pulled up his pants leg, I was like, oh yeah, we need to go. We need to go now.
7: Doctors say he contracted Vibrio fulnificus, a naturally occurring bacteria found in warm coastal waters. It's sometimes called a flesh-eating bacteria for the severe damage it can cause to skin and soft tissue. He spent a week in the hospital, had multiple surgeries, and was released on June 10th. Sean Diddy Combs may not be behind bars as long as expected. For the third time, federal authorities have moved up his release date, now set for February 23rd, 2028. The Bureau of Prisons has not explained the change. The 56-year-old music mogul is serving time at FCI Fort Dix in New Jersey, where he's participating in a drug rehabilitation program following his conviction last summer on sex trafficking charges. His lawyers are appealing that conviction. And finally, Serena Williams is officially back on the tennis court, reuniting for the women's doubles tournament at Wilmington with her sister Venus. About a week ago, she told the Sports World and NBC's Today she's coming back to tennis. And this time, it's not about winning. It's about her kids.
11: It's really about my kids getting to see me play. I mean, Olympia's a little bit older. Adira's very young. And having an opportunity to still be able to possibly do that.
7: Tournament officials announced Tuesday the sisters will compete in the ladies' doubles at the Championships 2026. The sisters have not played together at the All England Club since 2016 and have won 14 Grand Slam doubles titles, including six Wimbledon championships. I'm Esther Dillard on your home for Black News First, the Black Information Network.
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0: Drivers could soon get a little relief at the pump. The national average for a gallon of gas has fallen to at least $4.10, roughly down 40 cents over the last month as oil prices have eased amid signs of progress in negotiations between the United States and Iran. Some analysts say the national average could dip below $4 in the coming days, but they also warn consumers not to get too comfortable. Gas prices are still more than a dollar higher than they were before the conflict involving Iran disrupted global markets, and any new tension could quickly send prices climbing again. Experts also note that gas prices typically fall more slowly than they rise, meaning it may take time for lower oil prices to fully show up at your local station. The bottom line, relief may be on the way, but drivers should not assume lower gas prices are here to stay. With Money News at 24 and 54 minutes past each hour, I'm Mimi Brown on your home for Black News First, the Black Information Network.
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2: On the line, I have Chicago Mayor Brandon Johnson. Welcome to the Black Information Network.
10: Thank you for having me.
2: So the Juneteenth celebration is upon us. This will be the fifth year it has been a federal holiday. How will you and your family spend Juneteenth?
10: Yeah, I mean, look, at a time in which there's celebration, the awakening of this nation, 250 years, I think it's appropriate that we celebrate Juneteenth in a very powerful way, particularly at a time in which there's a great deal of consternation all over the country, and particularly Black America. And so my family, we're going to celebrate as we always do with family. Of course, we're going to host a number of events around the city to celebrate the birth of essentially has been the transformation of this country. And that's our liberation of Black people.
2: One of my best friends lives in Chicago, and she talks about Juneteenth in Chicago all the time. What are some of the plans the city has or Juneteenth?
10: First of all, every year we raise the flag that celebrates our liberation. So we'll do that. Different groups will host scholarships as we prepare to send our young people off to college. You know, we know how to get down in Chicago and bring people together around our food, around our music. We'll take on those more serious events, but we're also just going to celebrate our liberation. Look, this was a city that was established by a Black man, Jean-Baptiste Pointe-du-Sable, right? And he took that same revolutionary spirit, of course, that our siblings in Haiti expressed as the first nation to resist colonization. That same spirit is alive in the city of Chicago. We'll make sure that we are lifting up our ongoing struggle for complete liberation for our people.
2: The Obama Presidential Center will be opening in just days. Did
10: yes.
2: you imagine seeing something like this in your lifetime, Mayor Johnson?
10: Oh, my goodness. I mean, the Obama Presidential Center is just an incredible addition to our city. And the fact that the first Black president in the history of our nation, developed his organizing chops right on the south side of Chicago and married, of course, one of Southside's finest, our First Lady, Michelle. It's a great testament to our history and our story as a city. We are certainly a better country and a better nation and a better world because of President Obama.
2: I'm Misty Jordan on your home for Black News First, the Black Information Network. 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
15: The Washington Post now reporting documents from the project's contractor show the ballroom is projected to cost $600 million. Half of that is expected to come from taxpayer money, according to records. The president had previously said the ballroom would cost $400 million and it would be funded by him and private donors. The White House didn't comment on the cost estimates, but said the project is tied to the president's security. President Trump is speaking out on the new deal with Iran. Trump announced the deal as he met with world leaders at the G7 summit. The deal hasn't been released by the White House yet, but reports say it will open up the Strait of Hormuz and allow for a 60-day window for the U.S. and Iran to strike a long-term deal that curbs Iran's nuclear ambitions. In a Truth Social post, the president said Iran has agreed to never have a nuclear weapon. And that's your Washington Roundup. More on your home for 24/7 News, the Black Information Network.
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1: I'm Amber Payton with BIN News Now. The Iowa Board of Regents has voted to review university courses for DEI or critical race theory content.
3: We risk creating a new layer of bureaucracy.
1: The review includes undergraduate general education classes at the University of Iowa, Iowa State, and Northern Iowa. Some residents near the Obama Presidential Center on Chicago's South Side are calling for stronger housing protections. The Community Benefits Agreement Coalition says displacement and rising housing costs are major concerns. Organizers want property tax relief, rent control measures, and policies allowing displaced residents to return. The Obama Foundation is a nonprofit collaborator of the Black Information Network. And a mistrial has been declared in a $90 million lawsuit against Chris Brown filed by his former housekeeper. A juror reportedly researched the case online and shared information with others. A new jury will be selected later. Get BIN News Now on demand 24/7 on the iHeartRadio app.
12: I'm Kevin Brown on your home for 24/7 news, the Black Information Network. Checks are starting to go out in the mail to nearly 3 million New Yorkers for the state's $2 billion property tax relief program. Most homeowners with incomes below $500,000 will get $350 to $600 checks, while most seniors with income below $110,000 will see $700 to $1,500 checks.
16: It is fantastic for those who are homeowners. It's hard, out of reach for many, but I need to make sure that we're doing everything we can at the state level to put money back in your pockets and help you out with these costs.
12: Governor Kathy Hochul says some New Yorkers will get money from the STAR program soon. Others won't see it until later in the summer or in the fall. New Yorkers can go to ny.gov/STAR to see when the check is coming or enroll in direct deposit. Attorney General Jay Jones and 23 other attorneys general are urging Congress to reverse cuts to the Supplemental Nutrition Assistance Program, SNAP, and restore funding and benefit levels. They're calling for the rollback of expanded work requirements and eligibility restrictions included in the House-passed Farm Bill. The coalition emphasized that administrative hurdles do not create jobs or reduce poverty and highlighted the importance of ensuring that no American go hungry due to lack of affordability. Changes in federal SNAP spending could impact millions of beneficiaries nationwide, with Virginia experiencing a nearly 14% drop in enrollment and approximately 80,000 Virginians losing food assistance. A 29-year-old black mother from Cincinnati, Ohio, Bre'Isha Stroud, has pleaded guilty to attempted murder after shooting a 12-year-old son in the head during a 2025 home incident. The child survived but suffered severe life-altering injuries. The shooting occurred on January 26, 2025, inside a residence where Stroud shot her son and also ended up with a gunshot wound herself. Prosecutors stated that the boy sustained catastrophic injuries and may not live a normal life, with the possibility of future legal action if he dies. Stroud remains in custody and faces a sentencing hearing on July 23rd, potentially receiving a lengthy prison term. The city of Birmingham, Alabama's innovation team has launched the North Birmingham Community Service Hub, a neighborhood resource center at the Salvation Army in North Birmingham to connect residents with services. 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
17: 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Newport News leaders marked Juneteenth with a flag-raising ceremony Monday morning, celebrating freedom, perseverance, and community.
18: Today, we gather not only to raise a flag, but also to tell a story, to share a legacy. We raise this flag to mark a turning point in American history that opened a new chapter for our nation.
17: Black Mayor Philip Jones says the flag represents a turning point in American history and a new chapter for the nation. Wavy News 10 reports the ceremony included poetry, remarks from keynote speaker Dr. Cassandra Newby Alexander, who stressed the importance of remembering the past to understand the present, and a closing proclamation by the mayor.
18: It is my honor to formally present the City of Newport News Juneteenth Proclamation. Declaration that not only commemorates this historic day, but reaffirms our city's commitment to the enduring work of justice and equality.
17: Juneteenth commemorates June 19, 1865, when enslaved people in Galveston, Texas, learned they were free. The NAACP Virginia State Conference is launching Freedom Summer VA 2.0 as part of Juneteenth Freedom Week. The initiative honors the civil rights workers of 1964 by focusing on voter education, registration, and mobilization across Virginia. NAACP leaders, including President Reverend Cozy Bailey and Political Action Chair Gaylene Knoyton of Hampton, say the effort comes as voting rights face new challenges in the courts and redistricting process. Freedom Summer VA will target low turnout areas with registration drives, town halls, and outreach ahead of the November midterm elections. June is National Iced Tea Month, and a Black-owned Virginia Beach sweet tea brand is giving people a local way to celebrate. Aunt Carolyn's Tea was started by cousins LaShonda Knox and Cezia White using their grandmother Carolyn Davis's recipe. The small batch tea comes in flavors like original, sweet strawberry, mighty mango, and peach punch made with black tea, real fruit purees, and cane sugar. The brand launched in 2019 and is sold at festivals, community events, and several local businesses across Hampton Roads. Old Dominion University President Brian Hemphill, the school's first Black president, is getting a five-year contract extension. According to WHRO, ODU's Board of Visitors says the move reflects its confidence in Hemphill's leadership, pointing to the merger with Eastern Virginia Medical School, along with growth in research, fundraising, enrollment, and regional engagement. The extension comes despite a faculty senate vote of no confidence in university leadership earlier this year. Hemphill has led ODU since 2021 and says serving as president has been the honor of his professional career. And a free online resource is helping people trace their family history, including ties to Fort Monroe and Hampton. Evandra Catherine tells WTKR News 3 she used FamilySearch.org to find records showing her relative Chloe Ann Sproul was at Fort Monroe from 1864 to 1867 after being enslaved. Members of the Contraband Historical Society say Fort Monroe played a major role in the road to Juneteenth because enslaved people who escaped there were protected by the Union Army. Catherine hopes her story inspires others to uncover their own history. I'm Amber Payton on your home for Black News First, Norfolk's BIN 92.1, the Black Information Network.
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29: The opinions, beliefs, and viewpoints expressed in this commentary are those of the author and do not necessarily represent those of BIN and its founding partners and employees.
30: I'm James T. Harris, and I have something to say. The Department of Justice just reminded America of something that should never have been forgotten. Citizenship is a privilege, not a free pass. Federal officials have filed actions against 17 naturalized citizens accused of lying during the process of becoming Americans. The allegations involve serious crimes, fraud, and deception. Conduct that, if disclosed truthfully, could have prevented them from ever obtaining citizenship in the first place. Now, every one of these individuals deserves due process. Allegations are not convictions, but the principle matters. Citizenship is one of the greatest gifts this nation can offer. Millions of people around the world dream of becoming Americans. They follow the rules, fill out the paperwork, and wait patiently for their opportunity. They understand that citizenship comes with responsibilities, including telling the truth. If someone gains citizenship through fraud, then reviewing that citizenship is not extreme. It's common sense. The same standard should apply to everyone. There have been long-standing allegations surrounding Congresswoman Ilhan Omar's immigration history. She denies wrongdoing, and no court has found otherwise. But if federal authorities believe questions remain unanswered, those questions should be investigated just as they would be for anyone else. Equal justice means equal scrutiny. At its core, this isn't about one politician or even these 17 cases. It's about whether the United States has the courage to enforce its own laws. A nation that refuses to protect the integrity of citizenship sends the wrong message to every honest immigrant who followed the rules. Citizenship should mean something, and if it was obtained honestly, there's nothing to fear from transparency. Right, Omar? I'm James T. Harris for the Black Information Network.
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7: Here's what's trending this hour. New Federal Reserve Chairman Kevin Warsh says he's focused on getting monetary policy right. This comes after the Federal Reserve's decision to leave interest rates unchanged. The Smithsonian is unveiling a new exhibition highlighting the nation's natural and cultural heritage as the U.S. approaches its 250th anniversary. And Chick-fil-A is no longer America's favorite fast food chain. A new report released this week shows the Chicken King has been dethroned by sub-maker Jersey Mike's. I'm Amber Payton, and that's what's trending.
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10: Motown Records is investing in the next generation of music industry leaders through a new internship program for HBCU students. The label recently launched its New Legends Internship Program, a 10-week initiative designed to give students hands-on experience in key areas of the business, including marketing, creative, digital media, and A&R. The inaugural class includes students from Howard University, Morgan State University, North Carolina A&T State University, and Spelman College. Participants will work on active projects and receive mentorship from music industry professionals throughout the summer. Motown says the program is aimed at creating more pathways into an industry where access and opportunities can often be difficult to find. 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
4: Faith Evans is being celebrated in her hometown of Newark, New Jersey, with a street officially renamed Faith Evans Way. The honor was unveiled June 13th at the intersection of Grumman Avenue and Elizabeth Avenue, where fans, family, and city leaders gathered for a block party to recognize her legendary career. The Grammy-winning R&B icon, known for helping define the sound of the 90s and becoming the first female artist signed to Bad Boy Records, attended the ceremony, making it a full circle moment. And in more entertainment news, Birdman and Master P are teaming up, announcing the Cash Money and No Limit Tour, bringing two legendary New Orleans labels together on one stage. The 17-city arena tour will feature artists like Juvenile, Manny Fresh, BG, Silk the Shocker, Mia X, and more, with Boosie joining as a special guest. The run kicks off September 11th in Houston and will hit major cities, including Atlanta, Detroit, Chicago, and New Orleans, of course. Tickets go on sale on Juneteenth, June 19th. With the latest in entertainment, at 17 and 47 minutes past each hour, I'm Bree Wood on the Black Information Network, your home for Black News First.
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16: Home for 24/7 news, the Black Information Network. Those who visit the grounds of the Obama Presidential Center in Chicago will see unique aspects of careful planning by an architectural team that's been in business for more than two decades. Todd Williams and Billy Chin were the lead architects who told me exclusively on the BIN that the Obamas selected their design from hundreds of submissions. They liked their concept of a campus which included a museum tower, forum building, and a library surrounding a public plaza.
18: So when there was the open call for qualifications, you know, we sent ours in. We had heard there's something like 140 firms from really around the world who also did the same thing. And we're thrilled to find out that we were one of seven.
23: I think we were the only one of the seven that proposed the project would be a campus and not just a single building. And I think that they wanted to see one of the buildings becoming more distinct than the others. It was not the most dynamic of the seven, probably it was the least dynamic, but maybe it had the best ideas.
18: In the very beginning, I think we wanted to talk about his vision and would kind of building represent a person's vision. And so I think that there was a lot more focus on sort of aspirations than there was on sort of a design proposal.
16: The 19.3-acre space has on the main building the words, "You are America," carved into the building so that light passes through them. So when you walk into the building, visitors will have the opportunity to literally look through the words of that speech. Who made that decision? What does it mean to you that visitors will literally see through the words of that speech?
23: Well, those are the president's words. That's the Selma speech, 50 years celebrating the March on Selma, which was led by Martin Luther King. I think this is a great, great speech. It was longer than that. And we want them to recognize the meaning of these words. Billy, you talk about the two different sides and how it begins and ends?
18: Well, the words that you are America, and it's sort of addressing, you know, the people on the South Side, the people really of Chicago, people of the world. The last words are nation of ours. And I think that's also talking about both the singular, you are America, and the plural, nation of ours. It's the words are so important. And I love that when you're in the Sky Room, which is the building, the room at the top of the building, that you're looking out through the words, you're looking out through his mind, you're looking out through his vision.
16: The Obama legacy in word, preserved for generations to come. The Obama Foundation is a nonprofit collaborator of the Black Information Network. I'm Esther Dillard on your home for Black News First, the Black Information Network.

0: enslavement had been passed, and for 2.5 years later, people were still held in slavery in the state of Texas. And so much of our history even coming to light for us. And so now I just call this a period of understanding, another level of betrayal that we've experienced inside of America. And it makes me just reflect to go look and understand our history more. 60 years of age, and for the first 55 years of my life, this wasn't a part of history that I've known much about. And then it opens up another part of history. We need to be more committed now to learning our history. I would say celebrate, but also commemorate. Take the time to dig and learn something more about your history.
1: Okay. Switching gears to the Obama Presidential Center that will be opening in just days. Did you imagine seeing a center like this in your lifetime?
0: No, this is like really tremendous. I went to school with First Lady Miss Obama, and her and my sister best friend.
1: Really?
0: I still have the table that they used to study from. They were both National Merit Scholars. Used to drop her off sometimes when I drove a station wagon.
1: Really?
0: And to see young President Barack Obama come. I remember when he joined Trinity Church on 95th Street, and he was in my house for my brother's wedding, Jesse Jr. So no, I had not imagined that. And to see that now future generations of children will know what possibilities are.
1: I'm Misty Jordan on your home for Black News First, the Black Information Network. 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
8: BIN News This Hour, I'm Andrea Coleman reporting from Chicago on the eve of the Obama Presidential Center's grand opening. Coming up, just hours before the center opens its doors, some community members are making some requests to the Obama Foundation. And
9: a lot of people that I spoke with while here in Chicago, they remember when the first Black president was elected, and it's been very so emotional for them, elected and reelected, actually. The pride felt is just incredible. There was no greater statement about Black progress than his time in the White House.
8: A team of us are on the ground in Chicago in preparation for the big day. Our Vanessa Tyler shares what she's hearing from some neighbors she spoke with over the past few days. But first, here's BIN News Now.
10: I'm Amber Payton with BIN News Now. Maryland Republican gubernatorial candidate Ed Hale is accusing Democrats of trying to influence the GOP primary. Hale claims Black Governor Wes Moore and other Democrats are boosting Republican Dan Cox, a strong Trump supporter. Moore's campaign says it will be ready no matter who wins the race. Black Los Angeles Mayor Karen Bass is promising a thorough investigation after LAPD officers shot and killed a pet dog. Police say officers responded to reports of screams, then fired when the dog charged at them. They later learned the owner was screaming while celebrating the Knicks NBA championship. And the Trump administration is taking aim at a reparations program in Evanston, Illinois. The Justice Department has joined a lawsuit from the conservative group Judicial Watch, which argues the city's reparations for Black residents amount to racial discrimination. The lawsuit represents Evanston residents who were not eligible because they are not Black. So far, the city has distributed $5 million in cash payments and housing grants to 212 applicants. I'm Amber Payton with BIN News Now. Back to you, Andrea.
8: Thank you, Amber. Several residents who live near the Obama Presidential Center on Chicago's South Side are calling for stronger housing protections. Shannon Bennett with the Community Benefits Agreement Coalition says their biggest concern is displacement and housing costs. The CBA Coalition wants the city to provide property tax relief for longtime homeowners and enact rent control measures. Organizers also called on local city leaders and the Obama Foundation to back policies that prevent displacement and allow residents who have been pushed out to return. Well, as the Black Information Network has been reporting, the OPC is set to open its doors over the next 2 days. Tomorrow, hundreds of people